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1: I'm Nick DeLuca. Huge payday for Quinnen Williams. Cowboys star defensive tackle agreeing to a three-year, $105.9 million extension with $101 million in total guarantees. The Cowboys acquired Williams at last year's trade deadline, coming over from the Jets, four-time Pro Bowler and first-team All-Pro back in 2022. Williams joining defensive tackles Jalen Carter and Jeffrey Simmons, getting deals done this offseason. Meanwhile, the Chiefs monitoring Patrick Mahomes' recovery from his torn ACL, targeting a return in week one. Unsportsmanlike's Michelle Smallman not convinced he'll be fully healthy.
2: He is the biggest variable. If he is healthy, we have seen time and time again Patrick Mahomes be able to make up for any other circumstances around him because of how excellent he is at football. So I am curious about the preseason only because I'm curious about how explosive he's going to be and how close to 100% he is when he does get out there. Because if he's not right, I don't give this team a chance at all.
1: Smallman on Unsportsmanlike. The Chiefs begin the season on Monday night, September 14th against the Broncos. Monday night Major League Baseball in progress. The Phillies looking for a second straight win tonight, taking on the Cardinals, lead it 2-0, top of the third. Edmundo Sosa with an RBI single. Red Sox and Blue Jays fresh off having their nine-game winning streak snapped in series. Sox trailing again. Charles McAdoo solo homer to give Toronto the lead. 1-0 bottom five. Mets all over the Braves 7-2.
2: Hey, it's Michelle Smallman, and coming up Tuesday, we continue to get you ready for the 2026 season as we go two-a-days with the Jacksonville Jaguars and Unsportsmanlike's darlings, the New Orleans Saints. 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
3: Vaughn crushes one to center field.
0: With 1995 AL MVP, Mo Vaughn.
3: That's two of them. Mo Vaughn has hit in the bullpen. That is his third on the night.
0: Mo Vaughn on Amber and Ian.
4: Just another manic Monday.
5: It is Mo Monday around these parts here on Amber and Ian. We're presented to you by Progressive Insurance. You heard it right there. That means Mo Vaughn is here, the 1995 AL MVP, kind enough to hang out with us. Of course, you can check him out on the Mo Vaughn podcast on perfectgame.tv. Mo, we appreciate it as always. Let's start with what happened with Chris Sale, because the Braves lefty, he was ejected yesterday before the game. But here's the thing. He wasn't actually pitching in yesterday's game. What the heck was the point of somebody getting ejected who wasn't going to play, Mo?
6: I thought it was awesome. That's hey, what man. You got to do.
7: Thank you, dog. Come on.
6: You're in the game pitching. His manager got talked.

0: us. So he went home and said, I'm going to let them know. As a leader, I thought it was tremendous. And, you know, he's out there defending his manager. Defending. We don't care what time the game starts. We're going to come at you just as you're walking out for to change the cards. And we're gonna hash it out. So I just thought it was great. You know, the shame of it, you don't get to see that much. You know, there's so many, you know, you got, you know, the tape, you know, they're able to go back, correct calls. Mm-hmm. Man, I was lucky when I played. You know, I played against some great managers in Tony La Russa, Sparky Anderson, Dusty Baker. Oh. These guys, man, they would come at these umpires. Lou Piniella. Lou Piniella was the best. I really never had one when I played that was like off the wall. Like, but those four guys, man, when they got heated, it was something else.
1: By the way, for people who don't know, so Chris Sale got rung up for a balk on Saturday. And then yesterday is still going at the umps. And
2: he had a nice little talk with them before the game.
1: By the way, hey, Mo, I would have had on, like, my shorts, my golf shirt underneath my uni, right? Because I know I'm getting run and, like, hell with it.
0: Oh, you know it.
1: Come on.
0: Yeah. Hell with it. I'm out this game, and I'm going to let them know. And, listen, that sparks the team. That shows your leadership. That shows you're taking care of the manager. And it galvanizes. So I know they didn't win it. I know they didn't win it. They're down again today. But things like that put a team together.
1: Is there a moment that you wish or you did? You know, just say, you know what? This is for the betterment of the team. I might get run, but I'm gonna motivate my entire clubhouse right now. Let's go,
0: Mick. You know, I really, I don't think I got ejected maybe once or twice in a game. I go inside and motivate my guys, and it's always worth it. It's always worth it. I looked at it. I always look at it like, I need my back. I need my 600 back. So I'm trying to stay on the field as long as possible. But man, you know, people, you know, Bobby Cox, those things show your back and your players, and it really helps, and it really shows. You saw those Braves how they talk about Cox.
1: Yep.
0: They love the guy for that.
2: Yeah, all this damn replay. It's ruined ejections. Mo Vaughn is here hanging out with us on a Mo Monday. Let's talk about what's happening with the Dodgers. Skubal, first home start for the Dodgers. They're struggling 9-15 over their last 24, Mo. Were we all maybe a little too in on the Dodgers a little too soon, given what we're seeing from Milwaukee and Atlanta of late?
0: No, listen, the Dodgers have gotten... They played down to the last game, the last 2 years. They are just worried about getting into the playoffs. Of course, you know, you want to win a division, but I don't think they're really worried about home field advantage. It's still early. These guys are preparing themselves for the playoffs. I don't think they, you know, like I said, they want to get that home field advantage, but to them, it doesn't matter. They just want to get there with everybody healthy. And then let the chips fall where they may with that talent and the pitching staff they have.
1: Mo, you got a pitcher with the Mets, right? Young guy, rings you up. He does a high kick, you know, whatever you want to call it. All right, the floor is yours. The moment you go a yard off him, what are you doing?
0: Oh, I'm pimping. And you know, I dropped my bat when I played. And I ran around the bases, but something like that, you put it in your head, and when you get them, you let them know. Listen, the game has changed, all for the better, the way the players are, the animation, you saw it in WBC, you see it now on the field, but sometimes, you know, that may take a little bit far, but definitely something like that, when I get you, I'm gonna take a little while to get around the bases, definitely.
1: Mo, This is a pitcher from the last place team in the East, right? In the
0: exactly.
1: NL East.
2: Whatever. More split
1: last
2: squats. It's fun.
1: Placed. So, hold on. I'm all for it. But, Mo, I said last week, and I'll say it again, I would moonwalk staring at him all the way to first
2: base.
1: That'd
2: be amazing.
1: All the way to first base. Do a dance and then like a pirouette and then trot staring at him the entire time. How do you feel about it?
0: You know. Listen, I played in that era. I think I played at the end of a great era where baseball was policed a different way. Yeah, guys, in my time, we would definitely be showing you up because we kind of put our heads down and just played the game. And I think now it's fun, but I think that's a little bit too much. You're asking for something. You're lucky he's not a hitter. He'd be getting drilled.
1: Damn right.
2: The Savannah Bananas sell out stadiums, not just ballparks, in this day and age. So it's okay if we make the real thing a little bit more fun. Mo Vaughn hanging out with us here on Amber and Ian. So let's talk about the real thing again. The Brewers and the Dodgers, they play a four-game set this weekend series coming up. Is this one a measuring stick moment for the Brewers?
0: Listen, I think everybody knows in the National League, you're going to have to compete with the Dodgers at some point. And definitely, listen, it's still too early. It's you know, the big beginning of August. We got a whole 3 weeks left, and then another month of the season, and then we're going to go. Does it gain confidence if the Brewers play well? Absolutely. If the Dodgers lose, does it really matter to them? Probably not. So it's all what lens you're looking out of at this point in time. So, you could stick a feather in your cap. Either way, you're not going to take it too seriously. Either way, you still bet at some point you're going to have to meet each other and play in the playoffs and battle it out.
1: Mo, I've got a Cowboy nugget for you coming up out of camp in just a moment. But before that,
0: I got one too.
1: I'm sure you have a question. You always do every week. And I've got one little tidbit for you. I hope we're on the same wavelength here when it comes to your beloved Cowboys. But as a team I used to cover back in the day. But when it comes to hitting at this time of the year, right? I mean, you got about 60 games left, for some teams less than that. When you're in a groove, right? I mean, how does that feel at this point or are you even thinking about it when it comes to the postseason with this much time left, even though we're in the last, the back third of the season?
0: This is what I always say, and I learned about it when I went to the playoffs first in 95. When the regular season is the playoffs are a different game than the regular season. You got to remember, you're facing starter number one, starter number two, twice in a seven-game series. So you have to be so sharp. I think for me, I remember when we clinched in 95, we won the American League East with about seven days to go, and it kind of like there was a letdown. And then when I had to charge it up going back into Cleveland, I couldn't find it. I took a 0 for 14. And it seemed like the game was so quick. But you got to remember, when you're facing that 1-2, the reason why they're 1-2 is because they have great command. They can get you out with strikes in the strike zone. So you really got to focus and concentrate. These big leads by teams, sometimes, they're not good.
1: You
0: the best teams in these divisions that get, you lose your edge, you get that time off, All of a sudden, the wild card teams coming in, they've been battling all the way straight through, and before you know it, lights out and you're gone. So it's a very, very, thing you got to think about, how you want to prepare your mind to get ready for game one of a playoff series.
2: Let's talk about how you're preparing your mind for this weekend, because we've been plugging it here. The Perfect Game Dick's All-American Classic is this coming Sunday. It is live on the PGTV app from Citizens Bank Park in Philadelphia, a 1:35 p.m. first pitch. For those of you in Philadelphia and the surrounding areas, admission is totally free. So go to Citizens Bank Park for this thing. Former Phillies Shane Victorino, Joe Girardi, they're going to be managing the two teams made up of 60 of the best high school baseball players from across North America. Our very own Mo Vaughn, he is going to be coaching on Victorino's team East. Are you prepared, Coach?
0: I love it. It's a tremendous couple of days. You're with the elite players in the country in high school. They come there. They you get a chance to get around them. It's my second time now, so they'll be asking some questions. There's also a junior game for juniors that are coming up. What a great time. And you're right. If you're in that, that corridor down there in Philly, Jersey, New York area, come check it out, because you get to see some great high school players who really know how to prepare. And that's when I realized why guys like PCA come up and are great players coming out of Perfect Games.
1: Let's go, Cubbies.
0: are prepared. They're playing against stiff competition all year round. Perfect game gets them ready. What a great event. I love being around the kids, and it's a great weekend.
1: It's a good job out of you too, man, being around those kids. Because when they're around legends, man, it inspires them even to the next level. All right, fire away. God bless question.
0: Let me tell you one more thing. Let me tell you something else. Those kids that are playing that All-American level, they are so humble and thankful good people. It's a great thing. Before we go, we get ready, we got to go?
1: Yeah. Come on. Cowboys, go.
0: No. Hold on. All right, listen. How is Caleb Downs doing? I need an update on what is happening.
1: Dude, I talked to one coach out there that I know very well yesterday, as a matter of fact. It's funny you asked about Caleb. When I said, hey, how's my boy looking? Because I covered him at Alabama and Ohio State. Mo, he said, quote, forget Pro Bowl. I'm talking all pro talent as a rookie. There's a big difference
0: That's
1: between
0: awesome.
1: Pro Bowl and all pro. He is a machine.
0: Yep.
1: I swear to God, the young man has a photographic memory. He is insane. We don't have to teach him anything twice. It's once and done. So your first round pick, Caleb Downs, out of Ohio State, being mentored by Matt Patricia, long time, four Super Bowl rings with the Pats.
0: And you know I like Matt Patricia too.
1: Yeah, I mean, as a colonel, great. As a general with the Lions, not so much. But a colonel, unbelievable.
0: Right.
1: Your boy Caleb Downs, quote from one of his assistants, not Pro Bowl, all pro potential as a rookie. Let that sink in. There you go.
0: So that means we're going to get lined up right. Everybody's going to be having their run fits. Linebackers are going to be positioned. Everybody needs to be in their proper place and hit the right gap. That's all I'm asking for.
1: That's it.
2: There you go.
1: You got
2: that's
1: it.
2: All. And they locked
1: Caleb
2: up Quinn
1: Downs.
2: Williams today, too. So your team's on the way. Mo Vaughn, 1995 AL MVP. Check him out on the Mo Vaughn podcast, perfectgame.tv. Thanks, Mo. We appreciate it.
1: Love you, dog.
0: All right, have a good week.
1: All right, bud.
0: See you later, bro.
2: Adam Vinatieri was as clutch as they came during his NFL career. He was also pretty clutch during his Hall of Fame speech in Canton, Ohio this weekend. We'll talk about it right here on ESPN Radio.
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0: will they be playing in it like they did before? 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I'm Q Myers at Home Team. That's the biggest question for me when it comes to the Rams is the Aaron Donald part of this, right? There's been a lot of speculation. I believe that he's going to come back, but the big question is, at what capacity, what kind of contributions are you going to get from Aaron Donald, who at one time was the most dominant defensive tackle in the league, now removed from the game for a couple years? If and when he comes back, what will it look like for Aaron Donald?
1: It should look a whole lot easier now that Myles Garrett is out there running around, and you still have Braden Fisk, and you still have some biggins on the defensive line. I mean, this is just icing on the cake, and he could make all the difference in the world. It looks like he is in fantastic physical condition. Mm-hmm. There's no way he would come back and put himself in a position where he wouldn't be able to make a major contribution. He's going to have two people blocking him, which is going to help everybody else on defense. And if he can still get to the quarterback, you got a madman who is a sack master and a future Hall of Famer that just decided he's going to come back and play. Yeah, he's going to be motivated. Yeah, he's going to be surrounded by a defense and an offense that is going to put him in a great position. So I think he can make all the difference in the world.
0: I mean, yeah, that defense, they really revamped it this offseason, right? They went out and got multiple

0: 17 schools.
1: We got to be a tough team. We got to be a connected team.
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6: You must put the Sixers in Madison Square Garden on opening night as they raise the banner. LeBron's in there. Let's go.
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1: 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Training camps continuing in the NFL. Packers coach Matt LaFleur says Jordan Love is the best he's ever coached at anything revolving around quarterback in one specific instance. He said, quote, he's got to be the best I've been around in terms of protections and adjustments. Rarely does he get out-schemed. End of quotation. LaFleur, knowing full well the comments might ruffle the feathers of Aaron Rodgers, but stands by his quarterback. He says he thinks Love is the best pre-snap. Earlier on ESPN Radio, former Packers wide receiver Jordy Nelson.
2: I think the easy answer is to win playoff games. I think that's where all quarterbacks are judged. I think for the whole offense as a whole up here in Green Bay is the consistency week in and week out and then performing in the big time games. So I think that's where I think the top notch players separate themselves is when it's week in and week out, the consistency there and the way they perform. And then in the big time games, if it's on Sunday Night Football, Monday Night Football, when everyone's watching, or when it comes into late in the season and crunch time in the playoffs. Obviously, there's plenty of quarterbacks that once they win playoff games, they get pushed up a level in the tiers of quarterbacks, and I think that's just how it works in their grading scale. So you can throw up all the yards you want in random games, but to do it week in and week out, and then in the big time games is where it matters.
1: So Jordan Love can prove he's an elite quarterback this year. As for this year, how can the Packers make the trade for Micah Parsons successful?
2: I think, honestly, at the end of the day, with the Packers organization, is winning a championship. I don't want to say every year you don't do that, it's a failure, but you always come up short. At least in my 10 years there, that was the number one goal. I guess the number one goal was to get in the tournament and then to win the championship. We had some good seasons, maybe even some great seasons, but if you're not bringing the Lombardi Trophy home with the Packer organization, then you came up short in some aspects. So I think to make that big trade, I think it was a good idea. It was what they needed. I think if he stayed healthy last year, it could have been a different result. But when anyone ever buys all in, it's definitely winning division titles, getting in the playoffs, and then eventually winning a Super Bowl, which makes any of that worthwhile.
1: Speaking of disappointing results, Kansas City didn't have the best of seasons last year. Looking to turn things around this year, what does success look like for the Chiefs? 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
3: This season will be a success for Kansas City if the defense is able to do their part and go a little bit beyond if the offense is not right, if the offense is haphazard at the beginning of the year. Because the pieces are there for this defense. They weren't bad last year, but by Chiefs standards, they did measure up. If they measure the previous year's Chiefs standards on defense, then that'll be a whole thing for the Kansas City offense to say, okay, we're not ready yet, but that defense will carry us through, and when we're ready, we're going to be hell on wheels and not just in the AFC West.
1: Freddie and Harry following Matt and Myron weekday afternoons here on ESPN Radio. 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
4: How good is that?
0: Number four.
1: Twice this season, Nolan Arenado has gone yard with the bases loaded, with both of those shots coming in the first inning. Arizona Sports, 98.7.
5: 2-1. That is swung on and hit well. Out to deep left, headed towards the bullpen. Grand slam, Arenado!
6: Can't make a living throwing at 92 down the middle, that's for sure. You learn the hard way that after a hit batter and a walk, and that's just injury on top of insult there.
0: Number three.
1: Diamondbacks weren't the only team getting a grand slam Monday, and not the only team getting a grand slam in the first inning. 880 ESPN New York.
7: First pitch, swinging, it's a high fly ball, right center field. Acuna back, he looks up, this one is gone! Grand slam, Brett Beatty! 5-0 Mets in the first inning.
0: Number two.
1: Boston comes up short in Toronto. It's now three straight losses, but there were flashes of impressive play. Sportsnet 590, the Fan.
6: Here's a little blooper. Back a home plate! Oh, what a play by Connor Wong! That is a spectacular diving grab. He's hurt.
8: He hit his head on.
6: Time is called. He smoked his head on the track. One away. Oh, my goodness. That was spectacular.
0: Number one.
1: Boston losing three straight games, but for San Diego, Jackson Merrill with three straight going yard. 93.7 The Fan.
7: 1-1, Merrill in the air, deep to center field. Mitchell's back at the wall. This one, gonna go! as many games. And for the first time tonight, the Padres lead. It's 3-2.
1: Padres game out of a wild card spot. 8.5 back in the division. Dodgers do get a win on Monday. Tarek Skubal a no decision in his home debut. Speaking of Skubal, Tigers are 5-2 since the trade. They host Cleveland tonight. ESPN insider Tim Kirchen.
8: They're amazing, and you talked about how good their pitching has been. Their lineup has been even better. They've won 8 out of 11. They've outscored their opponents 89-27 during that period. Dylan Dingler, their catcher, who's going to get some MVP votes this year, more than a few, has been absolutely great. The entire lineup has been great for at least 3 weeks now.
1: And we'll see how they do when they host the Guardians starting on Tuesday. It was close, but they ended the game with a caught stealing. That's next. SportsCenter All Night. It's ESPN Radio.
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0: of camp, showed a lot of command of the offense and decision making, but in the past probably 2 or 3 days he's run into a little bit of a wall. Helps the Vikings that Brian Flores' defense has done a lot of blitzing against him, and so he hasn't had a lot of time to make decisions. But he threw 2 interceptions last night in their stadium practice, and just the way he has performed, I think he's maybe opened the window just a tiny bit for J.J. McCarthy to get in and make this at least interesting. But unfortunately for J.J., he has also struggled with his accuracy, made some nice downfield throws last night in the stadium practice, but also struggled in the red zone. So really what you have is going into the third week of camp, neither one of these guys has really jumped up and said, this is my job, I'm going to be the starter. And so the competition will continue.
1: You know, obviously J.J. McCarthy got an extended look last year. Going into this season, what was the main thing that you heard from the Vikings that they needed to see out of him if he was going to keep the starting job?
0: I think they wanted to see a couple things. First, a big leap just overall in his accuracy and his decisiveness. There was a lot of hesitation and frenetic nature in the pocket last year, and he also sailed a lot of passes. And he has made incremental progress, I think, at that. But he had a long way to go and a big gap to make up in order to really, truly challenge Kyler Murray. Kyler hasn't necessarily done his share yet, but I don't know that J.J. has either. So incremental progress for J.J. McCarthy, but not enough to say that he is imminently going to win this competition.
2: It's a quarterback competition for the Vikings. What does J.J. McCarthy need to do if he doesn't win the job? Earlier on ESPN Radio, our Harry Douglas.
3: It is not the end of the day for J.J. McCarthy. If he's not named a starting quarterback, it's about perspective. It's about overcoming adversity. It's how do you rise back up from the things that have probably stomped you and made you stumble a little bit? Mm-hmm. Because that defines, in my opinion, the true character of a player and what their mindset is moving forward.
2: See what happens through training camp and through the preseason for the Vikings. 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
4: The Las Vegas Raiders reported to camp. New head coach Clint Kubiak has named a starting quarterback.
5: When we go out to practice, Kirk Cousins is the starting quarterback.
6: Tom Brady knew that he wanted a veteran to start the season, and they're going to bring along Fernando Mendoza at a very slow and casual pace.
2: There's the quarterback in Las Vegas for the Raiders, edge rusher Max Crosby and quarterback Kirk Cousins. Getting into it over the weekend. Earlier on game night, RQ Myers.
7: It was business as usual. Kirk Cousins was running with the ones. Max Crosby was back out there doing what he does. And, you know, they were cordial to each other. This is the thing. Like, people think, oh, is there some kind of animosity? No, they have a tremendous amount of respect for each other. It's just competition. Max knows one speed, and Kirk didn't appreciate his arm getting tapped multiple times. He was just like, I'm good. Like, I'm not having that. I actually think that it said something about who Kirk Cousins is to the rest of the team. Like, hey, man, I'm willing to go after the biggest, baddest dude on the field out here to let him know that this ain't going to fly.
2: We've heard the stories. That's the key point that we heard on the Golics.
8: I have not yet seen video of this that's not AI slop on my timeline. If someone can't produce it soon, I'm thinking about becoming a Kirk Cousins, Max Crosby fight truther. I'm not sure this happened.
9: Oh, so you're going that far. Okay. All right. I see you. This is not sending a message. I mean, in my opinion, the only message it's sending is anybody that's secure on the roster and not in danger of getting cut, which I would start swinging immediately to get kicked out of practice if I were in the upper echelon of that team to get a day off of practice. So I don't really think it's sending a message.
8: No. Now, if you were looking to send a message, and if you're Clint Kubiak coming in, reportedly the source of this was during a team period, Crosby hit Kirk Cousins twice, and on the second hit to his arm, which is the one no-no. You'll hear it in every training camp you go to at every level of football, is stay out of the cylinder. The quarterback's essentially got a halo in addition to the red jersey, because the last thing you want in practice is your quarterback's arm getting hit when he thinks that he's safe, when the bullets aren't live, and now all of a sudden you're down the most important position in football going into the season. So I can understand wanting to send that message if you're the head coach, of saying, hey, we don't touch the quarterback during practice. We know what the situation's been here, and we're not trying to replicate that again.
9: So let me ask you a question, Mike. As a former offensive lineman, should we not have been reading that the O-line had to be pulled off Max Crosby? He hit their quarterback twice, which is a no-no. That is absolutely a no-no. And even I think Max Crosby, I think he even admitted that. Shouldn't it have read the O-line was kicked out of practice because they all jumped Max Crosby?
8: No question. And it's difficult because if I'm assuming this is the starting O-line and with Kirk Cousins. So while the Raiders may not all have the most job security across that offensive line, at the very least, Tyler Linderbaum's got more money than God. He should be out there choke slamming Max Crosby and trying to make a statement there. It is the number one red flag. If you see training camp videos anywhere of a quarterback getting hit and the five offensive linemen aren't immediately going over to apply some sweet chin music to whoever did it, you have to start asking some questions about the roster construct there.
2: The incident where Crosby struck Cousins twice on his throwing arm prompted the veteran quarterback to immediately confront him about the excessive contact. Tempers run hot during summer at training camp. Well, how high is the bar for Green Bay? That's next. SportsCenter All Night continues. It's ESPN Radio.
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0: It's a big leap just overall in his accuracy and his decisiveness. There was a lot of hesitation and frenetic nature in the pocket last year, and he also sailed a lot of passes. And he has made incremental progress, I think, at that. But he had a long way to go and a big gap to make up in order to really, truly challenge Kyler Murray. Kyler hasn't necessarily done his share yet, but I don't know that JJ has either. So incremental progress for JJ McCarthy, but not enough to say that he is imminently going to win this competition.
1: It's a quarterback competition for the Vikings. What does J.J. McCarthy need to do if he doesn't win the job? Earlier on ESPN Radio, our Harry Douglas.
2: It is not the end of the day for J.J. McCarthy. If he's not named a starting quarterback, it's about perspective. It's about overcoming adversity. It's how do you rise back up from the things that have probably stumped you and made you stumble a little bit. Mm-hmm. Because that defines, in my opinion, the true character of a player and what their mindset is moving forward.
1: See what happens through training camp and through the preseason for the Vikings. 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
3: The Las Vegas Raiders reported to camp. New head coach Clint Kubiak has named a starting quarterback.
4: When we go out to practice, Kirk Cousins is the starting quarterback.
5: Tom Brady knew that he wanted a veteran to start the season, and they're going to bring along Fernando Mendoza at a very slow and casual pace.
1: There's the quarterback in Las Vegas for the Raiders. Edge rusher Max Crosby and quarterback Kirk Cousins. Getting into it over the weekend. Earlier on game night, RQ Myers.
6: It was business as usual. Kirk Cousins was running with the ones. Max Crosby was back out there doing what he does. And, you know, they were cordial to each other. This is the thing. Like, people think, oh, is there some kind of animosity? No, they have a tremendous amount of respect for each other. It's just competition. Max knows one speed, and Kirk didn't appreciate his arm getting tapped multiple times. He was just like, I'm good. Like, I'm not having that. I actually think that it said something about who Kirk Cousins is to the rest of the team. Like, hey, man, I'm willing to go after the biggest, baddest dude on the field out here to let him know that this ain't going to fly.
1: We've heard the stories. That's the key point that we heard on the Golics.
7: I have not yet seen video of this that's not AI slop on my timeline. If someone can't produce it soon, I'm thinking about becoming a Kirk Cousins, Max Crosby fight truther. I'm not sure this happened.
8: Oh, so you're going that far. Okay. All right. I see you. This is not sending a message. I mean, in my opinion, the only message it's sending is anybody that's secure on the roster and not in danger of getting cut, which I would start swinging immediately to get kicked out of practice if I were in the upper echelon of that team to get a day off of practice. So I don't really think it's sending a message.
7: No. Now, if you were looking to send a message, and if you're Clint Kubiak coming in, reportedly the source of this was during a team period, Crosby hit Kirk Cousins twice, and on the second hit to his arm, which is the one no-no. You'll hear it in every training camp you go to at every level of football, is stay out of the cylinder. The quarterback's essentially got a halo in addition to the red jersey, because the last thing you want in practice is your quarterback's arm getting hit when he thinks that he's safe, when the bullets aren't live, and now all of a sudden you're down the most important position in football going into the season. So I can understand wanting to send that message if you're the head coach of saying, hey, we don't touch the quarterback during practice. We know what the situation's been here, and we're not trying to replicate that again.
8: So let me ask you a question, Mike. As a former offensive lineman, should we not have been reading that the O-line had to be pulled off Max Crosby? He hit their quarterback twice, which is a no-no. That is absolutely a no-no. And even I think Max Crosby admitted that. Shouldn't it have read the O-line was kicked out of practice because they all jumped Max Crosby?
7: No question. And it's difficult because if I'm assuming this is the starting O-line and with Kirk Cousins. So while the Raiders may not all have the most job security across that offensive line, at the very least, Tyler Linderbaum's got more money than God. He should be out there choke slamming Max Crosby and trying to make a statement there. It is the number one red flag. If you see training camp videos anywhere of a quarterback getting hit and the five offensive linemen aren't immediately going over to apply some sweet chin music to whoever did it, you have to start asking some questions about the roster construct there.
1: The incident where Crosby struck Cousins twice on his throwing arm prompted the veteran quarterback to immediately confront him about the excessive contact. Tempers run hot during summer at training camp. Well, how high is the bar for Green Bay? That's next. SportsCenter All Night continues. It's ESPN Radio.
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1: 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Training camps continuing in the NFL. Packers coach Matt LaFleur says Jordan Love is the best he's ever coached at anything revolving around quarterback in one specific instance. He said, quote, he's got to be the best I've been around in terms of protections and adjustments. Rarely does he get out-schemed. End of quotation. LaFleur, knowing full well the comments might ruffle the feathers of Aaron Rodgers, but stands by his quarterback. He says he thinks Love is the best pre-snap. Earlier on ESPN Radio, former Packers wide receiver Jordy Nelson.
2: I think the easy answer is to win playoff games. I think that's where all quarterbacks are judged. I think for the whole offense as a whole up here in Green Bay is the consistency week in and week out and then performing in the big time games. So I think that's where I think the top notch players separate themselves is when it's week in and week out, the consistency there and the way they perform. And then in the big time games, if it's on Sunday Night Football, Monday Night Football, when everyone's watching, or when it comes into late in the season and crunch time in the playoffs. Obviously, there's plenty of quarterbacks that once they win playoff games, they get pushed up a level in the tiers of quarterbacks, and I think that's just how it works in their grading scale. So you can throw up all the yards you want in random games, but to do it week in and week out, and then in the big-time games is where it matters.
1: So Jordan Love can prove he's an elite quarterback this year. As for this year, how can the Packers make the trade for Micah Parsons successful?
2: I think, honestly, at the end of the day, with the Packers organization, is winning a championship. I don't want to say every year you don't do that, it's a failure, but you always come up short. At least in my 10 years there, that was the number one goal. I guess the number one goal was to get in the tournament and then to win the championship. We had some good seasons, maybe even some great seasons, but if you're not bringing the Lombardi Trophy home with the Packer organization, then you've came up short in some aspects. So I think to make that big trade, I think it was a good idea. It was what they needed. I think if he stayed healthy last year, it could have been a different result. But when anyone ever buys all in, it's definitely winning division titles, getting in the playoffs, and then eventually winning a Super Bowl, which makes any of that worthwhile.
1: Speaking of disappointing results, Kansas City didn't have the best of seasons last year. Looking to turn things around this year, what does success look like for the Chiefs? 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
3: This season will be a success for Kansas City if the defense is able to do their part and go a little bit beyond if the offense is not right or the offense is haphazard at the beginning of the year. Because the pieces are there for this defense. They weren't bad last year, but by Chiefs standards, they did measure up. If they measure the previous year's Chiefs standards on defense, then that'll be a whole thing for the Kansas City offense to say, okay, we're not ready yet, but that defense will carry us through. And when we're ready, we're going to be hell on wheels and not just in the AFC West.
1: 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Right now, SportsCenter All Night.
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0: Number four.
1: Twice this season, Nolan Arenado has gone yard with the bases loaded, with both of those shots coming in the first inning. Arizona Sports, 98.7.
6: 2-1. That is swung on and hit well. Out to deep left. Headed towards the bullpen. Giant slam, Arenado.
7: Can't make a living throwing at 92 down the middle, that's for sure. You learn the hard way. And then after a hit batter and a walk, and that's just injury on top of insult there.
0: Number three.
1: Diamondbacks weren't the only team getting a grand slam Monday, and not the only team getting a grand slam in the first inning. 880 ESPN New York.
8: First pitch, swinging, it's a high fly ball, right center field. Acuna back, he looks up, this one is gone! Grand slam, Brett Beatty! 5-0 Mets in the first inning.
0: Number two.
1: Boston comes up short in Toronto. It's now three straight losses, but there were flashes of impressive play. Sportsnet 590, the Fan.
7: Here's a little blooper. Back to home plate. Oh, what a play by Connor Wong. That is a spectacular diving grab. He's hurt.
9: He hit his head on.
7: Time is called. He smoked his head on the track. One away. Oh, my goodness. That was spectacular.
0: Number one.
1: Boston losing three straight games, but for San Diego, Jackson Merrill with three straight going yard. 93.7 The Fan.
8: 1-1, Merrill in the air, deep to center field. Mitchell's back at the wall. This one, gonna go! in as many games. And for the first time tonight, the Padres lead. It's 3-2.
1: Padres, a game out of a wild card spot. They're 8.5 back in the division. Dodgers do get a win last night. Tarek Skubal, a no decision in his home debut. Speaking of Skubal, Tigers 5-2 since trading him, ESPN's Tim Kirkchen.
9: They've won 8 out of 11. They've outscored their opponents 89-27 during that period. Dylan Dingler, their catcher, who's going to get some MVP votes this year, more than a few, has been absolutely great. The entire lineup has been great for at least 3 weeks now, which is stunning. I did not see that coming. 2 years ago, they were out of it in the middle of August and then really just charged, made the playoffs, and even won a playoff series. Tigers are in a pretty good spot right now, amazingly.
1: Tigers host Cleveland tonight. That's going to do it for SportsCenter All Night. I'm Jay Reynolds on Sportsmanlike is next. It's ESPN Radio.
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26: Yeah, let me start the show off with like an early apology. I've been sneezing my freaking head off all day today.
2: It's the allergies. I don't know what it is, man. I didn't do anything crazy yesterday. I didn't go on it. I ran. That's it. I was outside for probably 45 minutes, and I've been sneezing left and right. I'm clogged. I'm just
3: sneezing and sneezing and sneezing.
2: I'm leaking oil, dude. Like, I was literally walking into the building today, and it just dripped out of me. Like, I can't freaking stop it, man.
11: That's a hell of a visual to start out
2: with.
11: Dude,
2: no, I'm serious. If there's if the security cameras outside this building could catch it, dude, it was horrible. Like, it looked like I was doing Big Daddy? When the kid was doing the spit and he was able to touch the ground and slurp it back up. That was basically snot coming out of my nose.
11: Sounds like the Phil's bullpen.
2: Yeah, so I apologize, everybody. All right, so, yeah, speaking of the Phil's, Phil's won yesterday. We're going to do a lot of Eagles talk today because last night when I was lying in bed preparing to go to sleep and not expecting the impending doom of this allergy attack this morning, you know what I heard last night that just kind of got me buzzing?
11: What's that?
2: I heard crickets outside, like loud. And that's always the sign. It's late summer and fall is right around the corner. And that just got me thinking, like, yo, dude, football's right around the corner and I can't wait. And maybe it's because this Phillies team's driving me freaking insane. I don't really want to watch them anymore. And yet we do every single day because why wouldn't we put ourselves through this torture? But hearing the crickets last night while I was lying in bed, like, got me thinking, all right, football is literally right around the corner. We're a month away. September 13th is the first game of the season for the Eagles. Like, that for the Eagles. There's a game on a Wednesday this year. I was talking to somebody about doing a fantasy football draft, and I was like, oh my God, you have to do it, like, early, because the Wednesday before the Eagles game is the first game of the season. Monday's Labor Day, so a lot of people are probably going to be gone. The Friday before, a lot of people are going to be gone because they might be heading down the shore for one last getaway. But football season's right around the corner, man. I can't wait. But let's start with the Phillies because that game happened yesterday, and they did win. So back-to-back wins for the Philadelphia Phillies. One more, and that's called a winning streak. And look, got to give Andrew Painter a lot of credit. He came through yesterday. In a way where you're thinking things are about to bottom out. I love sports. I love baseball because every time you feel like something's just going to go horribly wrong, there's always like the random guy that comes through. Like, we've seen Derek Hill do that numerous times this year where you think all is lost, everything's done for. And I'm not just talking about that game. You're looking at the way the team's playing, you're going, oh my God, the way this team's been playing recently, they can't take this loss. They just can't. And then guys like Derek Hill come through, and 3 years ago, it was the daycare, right? It was the Stotts and the Marshes and the Bohms coming up big a couple of years ago. And so last night, you needed a good outing out of Andrew Painter. Now, good outing did not mean having to go 9 innings. Good outing didn't mean having to throw no-hitter, which he was at one point through 5 innings in that game yesterday. But a good outing was keeping your team in the ball game and not allowing your bullpen to get absolutely shredded. So the plan yesterday was that Andrew Painter and Alan Ronhell were going to piggyback. Piggyback is usually like, hey, get through the order one time. Get me like 3 innings. But when you're dealing, you're dealing. And Andrew Painter was able to step up, pitch 5 1/3 innings. He had to come out of the game because he started giving up some runs and you know, it started falling apart a little bit. And I get it. He's the top prospect, so you want a lot more than that. But for what we have dealt with this year, he is 1-8 this season. When was the last time a fifth starter won a game?
11: Sometime in May?
2: Yeah, like we're talking 3 months. So I'll take it any way that I can get it. That was a good outing for Andrew Painter yesterday. Back-to-back decent outings for Andrew Painter, which is a good sign because you just need somebody that's going to eat you some innings but will also keep you in the ball game. I'm not talking about Taijuan Walker eating innings, giving up 7 runs. I'm talking about eating innings and still being in the ball game. So you get your 5 1/3 from Andrew Painter yesterday, and then Alan Ronhell wasn't pretty, but he was able to give you 2 2/3 innings before Jonathan Bolin got the save in the 9th inning. My man, Big John. I love Jonathan Bolin. Phillies win 6-5 yesterday. Big win for them because there's teams around them that are also winning games in the wild card mix. So they needed that win yesterday. Hopefully that this can keep the tide rolling a little bit. Good to see the bats going. But man, I was thinking about this walking in this morning as there was snot dripping out of my nose. This stretch run is going to be stressful. And I'm talking about the stretch run from now until the playoffs. They have played in 120 games. The Phillies have 42 games left in the regular season. They have a one-game lead in the final spot in the wild card. They are tied with the second team in the wild card. There are teams behind the Padres that are still in the mix. The division, 7.5 games back. I'm not looking at that as some goal for the Philadelphia Phillies. The only goal right now is to freaking make the playoffs before we're talking about whether or not they can beat the Dodgers, right? Like, they got to get to the playoffs first. And they're in a bit of a lull in the schedule where they're playing teams that they can absolutely beat. But then September gets really freaking hard, man. September begins, you're already in the series with the Diamondbacks, who are fighting for a wild card spot. Then you have a four-game series at home against the Atlanta Braves, followed by three more home games against the Houston Astros, who are fighting for their division, who they have the greatest player in the planet right now in Yordan Alvarez. Then you go to Atlanta for three games. And now you have the stretch run post that. That's just getting you to the middle of September. Then you have Nationals, Mets, Brewers, Rays. Brewers playoff team, Rays playoff team. This is going to be very, very stressful the rest of the way. I have not wavered. I believe they make the playoffs. I think they are just too talented to miss the playoffs. We got into a conversation yesterday about how they are talented enough to make the playoffs, but not a good enough baseball team to win the World Series. But I am not somebody that's going to say, if I don't think that they can win the World Series, then what's the point? No, I want them to get to the playoffs, because every given night with Wheeler and Lizardo and Sanchez on the mound, my team has a chance. I've said that 1,000 times. I'm tired of saying it, but you got to repeat yourself in this industry. But it's going to be stressful. So yesterday, let's add to the stress a little bit. The lineup comes out that Bryce Harper was going to DH in the game yesterday. And Bryce Harper, it comes out, has been dealing with knee soreness that has gotten worse since he's been moved to the outfield. Harper has played how many games in the outfield? The trade deadline was when? 8 days ago? So they've played maybe six games? The guy's played six games and he's already dealing with soreness in his knee from playing in the outfield. And I understand that part of the reason why they moved him to first base was to be able to stretch out his career a little bit more because of the back, because of the arm. Remember, he tore his UCL at one point in the outfield. There was reasons why they moved him to first base. It wasn't because he was being petty. It wasn't because he was being selfish. There were people that would get upset that Bryce Harper wasn't going back to the outfield. Look, the guy's played six games in the outfield. He's already dealing with knee issues. But this then sets up a fascinating conversation about what do you do. Bryce Harper DHs yesterday so that they can get him off his feet. Bryce Harper is more valuable than Alec Boehm. All right, I'm not saying anything crazy here. He's more valuable than Alec Boehm. When you acquired Luis Arraez, you moved five different positions. Arraez is now your new second baseman. Bryson Stott moves from second to third. Bryce Harper moves from first to the outfield. Alec Boehm moves from third to first. Now you have guys playing center field and left field that haven't been playing there all year because you're not platooning Bryce Harper in right. But if Bryce Harper can't continue playing right field, I'm sorry, I can't have him be my DH. Because I don't want Kyle Schwarber playing in the field. Because Kyle Schwarber already has his back issues. And oh, by the way, Kyle Schwarber's not good at defense. You can throw him out there occasionally. You don't want him out there every single night. So yesterday, Kyle Schwarber plays first base. Which meant Alec Boehm was benched again. Second time in three games. He was benched Saturday after his hissy fit Friday night when he was the moron that swung first pitch after the pitcher walked three straight batters. He swings first pitch, has his tantrum in the dugout. I've been seeing this way too many times in his career. That's why I can't wait for him to leave. He gets benched Saturday. He's back out there Sunday and has a horrible game. Horrible game at first base. So did he get benched because Bryce Harper's knee's bothering him and they needed to put Kyle Schwarber in the lineup too? Or is it, hey, this guy can't play first base either? Now, does that mean Alec Boehm is done? Because if Harper has to go back to first base, are you shuffling all the chairs again? Is now Bryson Stott going to the outfield like it was first reported when the Arise trade happened? Is the Trey Turner move to the outfield going to happen, which has been talked about? I don't know. But we are 8 days removed from the trade deadline where we all kind of complained about the defensive alignment post-trade, and you're already wondering, can Bryce Harper continue to play in the outfield? So that's one thing that's stressing me out this morning after the Phillies finally got a win from their fifth starter. Relying on Andrew Painter and Alan Ronhell is stressful, but they got the job done yesterday. And the bullpen, as we've been talking about for months, and it's why I wanted their big acquisition to be a bullpen arm, because there's nobody I can really trust other than Joan Duran and Jonathan Bolin. And again, we'll see what Bolin is come playoff time. Take a listen to Don Mattingly yesterday. It has been so bad for the Phillies recently. Not just the poor pitching from the bullpen, but the usage of the bullpen. Right? Andrew Painter's last start has to leave a little bit early because of the injury. You have a couple of extra inning games this past series with the Toronto Blue Jays, which is why they had to pitch a lot of guys in the bullpen. There have been some early outings for some of the starting pitchers. So yesterday, after the Phillies won, Andrew Painter, 5 1/3. Alan Ronhell, 2 2/3. That ate up 8 innings. Jonathan Bolin got the save in the 9th, but it was a 1-run ball game. What if the Cardinals tied it and they went to extra innings? Here's Don Mattingly talking about the state of the bullpen and what they would have had to have done yesterday.
4: Is that the first game you've ever managed without a bullpen?
5: It was one of the easiest games I've ever managed, actually, because you know you're not doing anything. And it's obviously, Payne was great tonight. Obviously, Payne was really good. That was huge from him. And I thought, you know, Ron Hale, gutsy, you know, getting out of that. And we had one bullet out there, and that was it. Bowling that we were willing to use. I mean, you can use guys, but you hurt guys. Yeah. So we're not in that spot. But so that's a huge win for us, knowing where we were at with the pin and all the guys out there. To get that from Paint and Allen, huge tonight.
4: You probably don't really want to think about it, but did you have a plan for extras if you went extras?
5: Stubby. Not a good plan, but a plan.
2: Garrett Stubbs.
6: Oh, man.
2: Garrett Stubbs would have been the pitcher for the Philadelphia Phillies in the top of the 10th. Not, or bottom of the 10th, because they were in St. Louis. Not bottom of the 15th, where you go, all right, sucks. It is what it is. But bottom of the 10th inning, if they went to extra innings. Their starting pitchers, by the way, are like taxed too, because they have to throw so many innings that you're not going to have, at this stage of the season, Sanchez throw extra innings. You're not going to have Wheeler throw extra innings. You're not going to throw Lizardo extra innings. There was a chance that if Jonathan Bolin, who has been such a big addition to this Phillies team, tip of the cap to Dave Dombrowski, thank you for getting rid of Matt Strom, who I hated. There was a chance that the Phillies would have gone to Garrett Stubbs in the bottom of the 10th inning. That is the state of the bullpen right now for the Phillies. So when I tell you it is going to be stressful from now until the time they start the playoffs, if they do indeed make the playoffs, which I still believe they will, it's not just because of the schedule and the opponents that they have coming up. It's because of the state of this team. Your former MVP is already dealing with knee soreness after 6 games in the outfield. The guy that you kept in the lineup and moved from third base to first base is having another breakdown. The guy that you kept at shortstop still can't play the position. And now I got Kyle Schwarber playing in the field twice in the span of what? 3 games? 4 games?
6: Yeah.
2: That wasn't a part of the plans. You're still doing piggybacks of Painter and Ronhell. And now our bullpen is so beat up. It's so overworked that there was a chance that the bottom of the 10th inning, where the home team starts with the runner on second base, would have had Garrett Stubbs on the mound pitching to him. So, Connor, here's my question. Today's another state of the city discussion. You know, I like this kind of stuff. You know, it's not about me, just because my name's on the show. It's about us. It's about this city. It's why I always want community. It's why a couple weeks ago I told you, hey, when this new morning show starts, we want community. All right. Will you allow yourself to get stressed out by it? I'm stressed out by it because I keep on saying they're going to make the playoffs, so that's probably why, right? Like, there's a lot of warning signs, a ton of them. Like, my Honda Civic, when I have the check maintenance light pop up every morning I start my car, when I hit the button, there's like four things that pop up. And yet I'm still holding on to hope that this car is going to last me a couple more years.
0: Yeah, good luck.
2: I woke up this morning. There was 160,501 miles on that car, and there's four different things popping up on the check maintenance. All right.
0: Sounds like the Phillies.
2: All right. Like, Mike, exactly. I got here this morning, like I have the previous mornings. I still believe the Phillies make the playoffs, but man, there are enough warning signs that if my car doesn't get here one day, if I'm calling you later this week or next week when it's the start of the new lineup with Mornings with Marks and Salchunas, and I'm calling Johnny Marks at 5:30, I shouldn't be surprised if I don't get here because my car has all these warning signs. If the Phillies don't make the playoffs, I should not be surprised that on August 10th, there was a chance that Garrett Stubbs was going to be pitching the bottom of the 10th inning. I am going to be stressed out by everything. But there are a lot of people throughout the entire season that have had the approach of wake me up when October comes. The problem is there may not be a time to wake you up. You might be Ted Williams. Like, there might be a chance where your head is on ice because we might not wake you up.
0: We're not decapitating people around here, are we?
2: I don't know. They're looking for a cure still. Like, all I'm saying is,
0: maybe don't cut the guys that off.
2: All I'm saying is there is a chance where we're not waking you up.
0: Yeah.
2: So are you were the first person on this station that said there's a chance they don't make the playoffs. And I still believe that they make the playoffs. Will it stress you out, this stretch run? Or are you kind of like, this could happen, so I'm not going to allow it to stress me out? And by the way, I know how the city's been ticking recently. There's a lot of people that are probably going to predict that they don't make the playoffs. And it's, you know, I'm going to lead with the negative so that if I'm surprised, I'm happy. But I wonder, are you guys out there at 610-632-0975 going to allow the Phillies over the next 42 games with all the check engine lights going on right now? Are you going to allow them to stress you out? What do you got, Connor?
0: No, I'm not, because I know where this team is. You ever ridden a bull before?
2: No.
0: You ever ride the one down at Stateside Live?
2: No.
0: Really?
2: No. I would have seen you as a guy.
0: Not my thing. Been on there once or twice. Not my proudest moments.
2: It's not my thing.
0: That's going to be the Phillies rest of the season, man. You're just going to have to get on there and hold on for dear life. But if you expect what you're walking into, like, I know it's going to be stressful. Last night, I knew the Ron Hell thing. They scored to go their sixth run, the Phillies scored, to put them up three. Like, that
2: still isn't enough.
0: That might be what they need. Like, yeah. This is the only time I felt really comfortable about this game. Even Painter throwing no-hit five innings. I'm like, okay, that's what we need. You're going to have solid starts from three of your five guys.
2: Yeah.
0: And then you're going to have to hold on for two innings and see how much you give up, because you're going to give up runs. And then you got to get to the ninth holding one and hope that DeRon is perfect.
2: Yeah.
0: That's the only way. But if you're accepting that that's the strategy the rest of the way, it's not ideal. I'm not going to stress about it because I know, what am I going to go in and believe that the bullpen's all of a sudden going to be good?
2: No, but like now, were you banking on Bryce Harper's knee being sore six games after the trade deadline?
0: I wasn't. But even if it's not, he plays right field and Alec Bohm can't play, and he's playing every day at first base.
2: So, like, now he's playing first base, and now are we figuring out a way to keep Bohm in the lineup and we're moving positions again? Or is Bohm just done?
0: I would sit him.
2: I mean, I would too. I mean, I don't think you have to ask me for my answer, but like, I don't know. Like, what? By the way, I'm going to say something. All right. I would send him down if he's unplayable. Because do you think he, who has been benched by his teammates before for his attitude, do you think he's going to have a great attitude sitting on the pine during a stretch run of the playoffs?
0: Don't imagine so.
2: That's what I'm saying. Like, I almost would want him out of the building if that's the case.
0: Plus,
2: you can't do that, though, because you need some bit of a professional right-handed bat on the bench.
0: Well, Hey, Derek Hill.
2: Yeah,
0: what do you say, baby?
2: That's right.
0: But also, you could get an extra arm up and maybe have a 9-man bullpen instead of an 8, which clearly you need because Garrett Stubbs is almost throwing games. What are we doing?
2: Garrett Stubbs was going to pitch yesterday if there was a bottom of the 10th inning. And that's why I'm wondering, will you allow this Phillies team to stress you out over the next 42 games? I might turn gray. I'm starting to already. But I might turn gray over the next 42 games. I'm going to allow them to stress me out, even though I probably shouldn't. 610-632-0975. Will you allow this Phillies team to stress you out? Jay Plank chimes in on Twitter. Screw it. Just clear the codes that the check engine light will go off for a few days. You want to know something, Jay Plank? I got my oil changed on Sunday. You don't think I tried doing that? My car literally said, cannot reset data. It didn't let me do it.
0: Yeah, probably because Y2K knocked it out when it was built.
2: Yeah, exactly. All right, coming up next, speaking of urgency and speaking of stress and speaking of whether or not you will allow teams to stress you out, I want to get the vibe of the city for the Eagles going into the season. I had this thought this morning. We had major career news over the weekend about Lane Johnson. Connor sent me an email about it. And I want to read it to you guys coming up next. We have talked a lot about the future of Jalen Hurts, about whether or not he gets the big payday after this season ends. How much urgency is there for us to see success this year? And by success, winning playoff games. I'll explain more coming up next, because you start looking around and you're going, huh, could be really different here soon. It's Mornings with Andrew here on 97.5 The Fanatic.
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0: The Phillies hang on in St. Louis. I'm Connor Thomas. The Phillies hung on to beat the Cardinals 6-5 last night after another shaky performance from the bullpen. Now, they were real thin last night. Caleb Killian going on the injured list, so they had like three usable pitchers in that one. Helps that Andrew Painter threw 5 no-hit innings, allowing 2 hits and 2 earned in the 6th. Alan Rodhel took it from there, allowing 3 in the 8th to make things interesting. But Jonathan Bolin closed the door in the 9th for his first career save. Don Mattingly talked about the thin bullpen stepping up after the game.
5: It was one of the easiest games I've ever managed, actually, because you know you're not doing anything. But knowing where we were at with the pen and all the guys out there, to get that from Paint and Alan, huge thing.
0: Kyle Schwarber was on base 4 times to help set up the offense. Edmundo Sosa had a 3 RBI night. Game 2 in St. Louis is the night at 7:45. Christopher Sanchez faces Andre Pallante. The Eagles' first preseason game is this Saturday as camp continues to ramp up. Vic Fangio will meet with the media this morning at 9:40 to talk about the defense. And the full NBA schedule will be released Thursday afternoon with some marquee games being announced beforehand, maybe even as early as this morning. We'll keep you updated. Scott Lauber of the Inquirer joins us at 7:30 to talk Phils. Amy Padul from the 8 o'clock hour until the end of the show. 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
2: Dude, something freaks me out, man. I'm getting scared.
0: Are you all right in there?
2: We're going to get into some Eagles talk here in a moment. The ability of AI, not Allen Iverson,
3: AI. We're talking about practice.
2: AI videos and everything. They're getting insane, dude. Like, I mean, insane, insane, insane. I just watched a video from a Twitter account. It popped in my timeline. No Chill Hoops. All right, I don't even know how that popped. It doesn't even have 1,000 followers. It's not like some big account. It just pops up my For You tab, right? And it's a Sixers-related video. So that's probably why it's on my For You tab. It is a video of LeBron James practicing at the Sixers facility and beating somebody off the dribble, going baseline, and dunking it. I watched the video, and I said, all right, something doesn't feel right. Number one, I think we would have heard that LeBron James was practicing with the Sixers. Like, I feel like that would have been a story already because the Sixers are doing their media tour right now. There was a new interview, Mike Gantsey with Kevin DeGondi at Angelo's, right? Like, there's a lot going on with the Sixers, so I think we would know LeBron's in town for practice and every report in the world would be there. It's also, as a trained eye of basketball, as a ball knower, when he went up for the dunk, I could just tell that the flight of the ball didn't make sense, like from hand to net. But this is somebody that loves basketball. I bet you thousands of people would think this was real. I'll send it to you. Like, it looks real. It's just because I love basketball so much, I have an understanding that, all right, something's off in this video here. But I can only imagine the person that, like, is a casual basketball fan would probably watch this video and go, huh, wow, LeBron's at practice. I just sent it to you. Click on your, go to your DMs.
0: All right, I'll check it out. How many years away do you think you are from getting got by the AI videos?
2: I almost got got. Like, if this,
0: I feel like it's coming for you.
2: I'll be honest, like, soccer, like, it's not my sport. So I would not be surprised if I see a soccer video soon and I completely fall for it. Because the video that I just sent you, I also didn't know who was guarding him. And I was like, all right, that doesn't make sense. That unless that's like just some guy that's on a two-way contract.
0: Also, there's dudes with like their phones out on the baseline at Sixers practice.
2: Well, they're like, taking, yeah, but it's LeBron's people, right? Like, that's what they're making it out to be. Like, LeBron's people are at camp and everything. If you watch the video, it looks real.
0: He looks like he's scoring on a Shake Milton James Harden hybrid.
2: Yes.
0: This is hilarious.
2: But it looks like that would get somebody.
0: Oh, absolutely.
2: That video would get somebody. It's nuts. All right. If you're just tuning in, Phillies win yesterday. Another stressful win, but there's much more stressful storylines with it. Bryce Harper already dealing with knee soreness from playing in the outfield. He had a DH yesterday. We might see him at first base today for all we know. They won yesterday. Lineup looked pretty good with Alec Boehm out of it. Right? Oh, man, you need that guy in the order. No, you don't. They scored 6 runs yesterday. He stinks. There might be a chance that Alec Boehm is on the bench again today. That Bryce Harper's at first base. That you have, you know, Derek Hill in right field or Brian De La Cruz. Somebody's out in right field. Bryson Stott's still at third. There's a chance. But that's another added stress level. I got Painter Ron Hell piggybacks. I got Garrett Stubbs was supposed to pitch the bottom of the 10th inning if it went that far. Will you allow the Phillies to stress you out over the next 42 games? 610-632-0975. Now, speaking of urgency and stress. So, Connor, you emailed me after the Lane Johnson news comes out that, you know, this is most likely his last season. And you felt the need that they need to, like, get going, like, quick, right?
0: Yeah, absolutely.
2: And it got me thinking. I think the majority of the city just expects this season to go well, right? Like, I think we just...
0: It's going to.
2: And I think they win the division. I think it's going to be more difficult this year. I think the Cowboys will be in it till the very end. Like, I don't think this is going to... Last year, I thought that the last 3 weeks would be stress-free. We were pretty much there, except for their own individual stresses, but not like the stresses of the division. This year, I think it's coming down to the wire. I think the Cowboys will make it really difficult for the Eagles to win this division. But I expect it to be a good season. But if it's not perfect, then what? If you think about it, there is a legitimate storyline about this Jalen Hurts contract thing. Lane Johnson could be done at the end of this year. You're already paying a lot of money to Jordan Davis and Jalen Carter, and you're about to have two more big paydays in Quinyon Mitchell and Cooper DeJean. There's going to be cap casualties. I don't know about Saquon Barkley. Zach Berman said it to us yesterday. He goes, there's a world that Saquon Barkley's not back here next year. Zach Bond, is he a cap casualty? If Jahad Campbell continues to shine at camp like everybody's saying he is, wasn't that long ago the Eagles were very cheap at that position. Do we have a sense of urgency like the Eagles need to get the job done this year? Now, I'm not saying Super Bowl or bust, all right, because it's hard to win the freaking Super Bowl. But a year like last year would only speed up the process of making a lot of changes. They need to really capitalize on this final year of Lane Johnson, on this final year of this current deal for Jalen Hurts until it's renegotiated or he's gone, on a lot of the rookie contracts that you have on defense still for one more year. I know what people are going to say. I'm always urgent about the Eagles. They always need to win. But I'm talking about for the future. This almost feels like not Philly's level of it has to happen this year. But you start looking around the Eagles, and there's a lot of questions about the future of the team with big name players. Does the city have that sense of urgency yet?

0: Dickerson said the other day that he has not been contemplating retirement, which,
1: sure, buddy.
0: I don't believe you. And I saw somebody, I think it was Dumas, like, who was the one that reported this? Like, five people, dude. Like, multiple people reported it. Because when there's smoke, there's fire. Do I believe part of those reports were Landon Dickerson a month after the season ended and his body feels broken? Yeah. And maybe he's feeling really good right now, which is why he said what he said right now. 4 weeks into the season, if he's dealing with a nagging injury, because that's what his career's unfortunately been about, regular NFL and college, and even I think his senior year of high school, he had a season-ending injury. We were a couple months removed. We're a couple months removed from him contemplating retirement through sources, and I feel pretty good about one guy that was talking about it because of, you know, knowing people. Yeah, like all of a sudden you start looking at this Eagles roster, and you're wondering, what does 2027 hold? What does 2028 hold? Now I know that a lot of people. And this is a very fine answer, is I'll worry about that when I get there. And you can have that take. You can have that spin. You can say, hey, I'm going to take this season a week at a time. All right, great. So will the Eagles with information, because they're going to be making some major decisions after this year. Coming up later on in the show, I have five could-be storylines in 2027, the offseason. Like, could be. I'm not saying these are what's going to happen, but there is a world where we're having these conversations. And those conversations will be really, really interesting. And I'm not just saying it because of sports talk radio. I'm saying that, like, with my buddies or with my dad, like, what do they do here? What do they do there? The Eagles are going to be a really interesting conversation after this season ends. But are you even thinking about that? Is there a sense of urgency for the Philadelphia Eagles for you that they really have to make noise this year, or are you not even worrying about down the road? Today is one of those days where I get an idea of who you are as a fan, and every fan fans the way they want to fan, and I love it. You are a live and die every day. You believe that every Phillies game's an Eagles game. Go for it. I think you're going to drive yourself crazy. That's not how I want to live my life, but go for it. If that's the way you fan, that's the way you fan. There are people that are going to say, all I care about is week one and whether or not they win. Whereas people like me, it's my vacation analogy. I always book a vacation almost the last day of my vacation. I start thinking about the next one because I love vacation. I can't help but think about potential conversations with the Eagles less than a year from now. 610-632-0975. That's the number to climb in, either the text line, voice memos. I like hearing your voices. And of course, the call-in line. I love hearing your voices. What do we got on the Davis Honda text line? You can feel the Davis difference. Check them out in Burlington.
2: Yeah, great call from our first texter here. I didn't even think of this. Almost an expert move that you got away with. He says, sounds like Andrew is setting himself up for a call-out for the Field of Dreams game with this sniffles thing.
0: Oh, yeah. Well, do you think my allergies in Iowa wouldn't bother me? I feel like all those cornfields, that might get to me. By the way, an update on this. I think there is a rich person listening to this show, because both of those tickets that I talked about yesterday are gone. The one that was $5 and the one that was $6, they're both gone. I checked yesterday at like 5 o'clock at night. Now, there are a couple of tickets, because we're getting closer to the day, that are starting to drop. But I said to you yesterday, Connor, that if one of these goes below $500 and we're in the $400 range, I was really, really ready to buy it. Like, I talked to Christy about it after work. We had a full conversation about it. I was ready to jump. The problem is, I know how this works as a guy who monitors the ticket situation here in Philadelphia. It usually happens the morning of the game. Oh, I can't make it today. I'm going to sell my ticket, and I'm just going to try to get as much back as I possibly can. I can't just kind of jump on a plane to Iowa Thursday morning.
2: Why not? Buy some flight insurance, book the flight, cancel it if the tickets don't become available.
0: Yeah, I think the flight happens at 6:30 in the morning.
2: Wake up early.
0: No, no. What I'm saying is if I'm making a last second

0: decision, it would have to happen like Wednesday night or when I first wake up Thursday, when my alarm goes off at 4 for this job, I would have to literally check right away, is there a ticket below $500 and can I still get on that 6:30 a.m. flight? My chances are dwindling, man.
1: All this to watch Aaron Nola.
0: My chances are dwindling. I'm really upset that it might not happen. I really want to go. I'm like being a kid in the candy store here. I really want to go. All right. We'll continue to check the text line. 610-632-0975. I need to get a sense of the city with this one. The Phillies, will you allow them to stress you out the next 42 games? Or are you at the point of whatever happens, happens? Eagles, do you believe there is a sense of urgency? For you, is there a sense of urgency? Or will you not care until we get to those points? Also, we update you on our final segment of the show yesterday where we asked, come Friday, following the Field of Dreams game, will the Phillies still be one of the three wild card teams? We'll update you on what else happened in Major League Baseball yesterday with the teams that are right around it there with the Phillies. That comes your way next. Mornings with Andrew, 97.5 The Fanatic.
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0: All right, it is 6:48 here on Mornings with Andrew. Coming up in the 7 o'clock hour. A lot of stuff to get to. Scott Lauber will be joining us at 7:30. The hell do the Phillies do with this bullpen, man? And is Alec Bohm, if Bryce Harper can't play the outfield, again, if you missed it, Bryce Harper knee soreness yesterday since going to the outfield. If Bryce Harper can't stay in the outfield because he's more valuable than Alec Bohm, he will go back to first base. And if he goes back to first base, then what do you do with Alec Bohm? You move him back to third? And then you move Stott to the outfield, like there was a chance of that happening when they first traded for Arraez? Or is Bohm on the bench? Because it's not like he's hitting 300. Like I was listening to Middays with Marks yesterday on my way home. It's not like Alec Bohm's bat must be in the lineup and you deal with the poor defense at first base. Guy can't hit either. So now what do you do? To me, the answer is easy, but I'm not in that locker room. All right, what do we have on the text line? And then we'll update you on what's going on around Major League Baseball. We'll also get the Twitter poll. And also in the 7 o'clock hour, we've got to talk about this potential fraud scheme that took place in football. Did you see this?
22: No, I didn't.
0: You did not see this?
22: No, man.
0: Oh, it involves the Philadelphia Eagles. Some players got, they got schemed, man.
22: I'm excited to hear about this. The AI LeBron video?
0: Nope. But speaking of LeBron, guy works for Clutch.
22: Uh-oh.
0: What do we have on the Davis Honda text line? Phil Davis Sivers, check him out in Burlington.
22: All right, this texter checks in and says, if you're panicking now about the Phillies with dead arms, why do you have confidence in the three starters? When the postseason comes around, those guys will have nothing left.
0: Have they shown that they have nothing left?
22: I mean, there have been some sketchy starts by like
0: Sanchez had a
22: Wheeler,
0: couple.
22: Sanchez. Lizardo's been pretty darn consistent.
0: Yeah. I mean, those guys' arms are stretched out. Like they pitch once a week. They pitch six or seven innings. I get it, but they're the least of my worries. They're the least of my worries. My worry is what if one of those guys, to your point, I guess, like isn't great come playoff time, you're screwed. Because that's the only way you're going to win is by those three guys pitching really well through like six innings. But I'm not under the impression that in a month from now they're going to be cooked. Those three. I'm not under that impression. This isn't CC Sabathia when the Brewers traded for him and he pitched every 3 days. Like they're still going to pitch their scheduled starts. Like it's not like they're, hey, we need to start winning ball games. We're going to start skipping Andrew Painter starts and you're going to be pitching on short rest. They're not doing that. So like I'm not really worried.
22: All right. Yeah, I there is a thought in my head about if this bullpen's thin, how does it affect the rotation? But the good thing for the rotation is Painter and Nola have started to give you at least something.
0: Yeah. Yeah, they've given you innings. By the way, the May 18th was the last time they won a game with the fifth starter on the mound. May 18th. So that's almost three full months. Here's your starting lineup that day for the Phillies. They beat the Cincinnati Reds 5-4. Trey Turner leadoff, Harper two-hole, Bohm three-spot.
22: Lovely.
0: Sosa was your cleanup hitter that day. Adolis Garcia, Bryson Stott, JT, Justin Crawford, Otto Kemp. Oh, yeah. Those were the days, man. Those were the days. Championship-type player, Otto Kemp, starting lineup.
22: See, what does Otto Kemp have to do with anything?
0: He stinks. Adolis Garcia, you know, he was supposed to hit 30 home runs.
22: He would have if he was healthy.
0: Yeah, sure.
22: All right. He was just about to get hot.
0: What's the poll of the day looking like? Brought to us by Dr. Robbie Don Appel and the team at Iron Mountain Men's Health. The poll is strong for 4 hours every single morning, thanks to Dr. Robbie Don Appel. And with this Phillies team right now, we might need some extra help. What we got?
22: Will you allow the Phillies to stress you out the rest of the season? This is going to be really interesting because it's a tight one early. 46% are saying no. 54% are saying yes.
0: No, I'm not surprised because if this was 2022, right, when people hated this team and they backed into the playoffs, people were angry. I don't know where we're at these days. I mean, it's been 3 years of playoff disappointment. The collapse against the Diamondbacks, the not showing up against the Mets, and then not being able to play fundamentally sound baseball against the best team in baseball. And that's why you lost to the Dodgers. And this year has been filled with annoying storylines, right? Dave Dombrowski is annoying. Bryce Harper's been annoying this year. Alec Bohm always annoys me. I'm annoyed every time I see JT Realmuto's face because I know that he got a 3-year contract extension. This season's been annoying all year. And so there are probably people that are like, you know what, man? Eagles season is a month away. A month away. 33 days from now, the Eagles start. And I got LeBron James in town, and I'm excited about the Flyers. The Phillies can't hurt me anymore. They'll hurt me. If they miss the playoffs, I'll be really hurt by it because I still think that they will make the playoffs. And that's probably what... Look, honestly, if we asked a secondary poll, do you believe the Phillies will make the playoffs? I wonder how similar those results are to the current poll. Because the people that might think they're not going to make the playoffs won't be stressed out by it. The people that think they'll make the playoffs will be stressed out by it. Right?
22: I think they're going to make the playoffs, but I'm not going to be stressed out because I know that them missing it is a distinct possibility.
0: Okay.
22: I've already mentally prepared myself for that conversation.
0: Okay.
22: That's very, very real. They have 3 usable starters, yeah. 2.5 usable bullpen arms, if that, and what, 3/4 of a lineup on a good day?
0: Yeah.
22: Yeah. So, yes, they could miss the playoffs.
0: That's awesome.
22: And you should have prepared for this like weeks ago.
0: Nah, they're going to make the playoffs lock. All right, other things around Major League Baseball yesterday. The Padres beat the Brewers. So yesterday at the end of the show, we were talking about the rest of Major League Baseball. Right now, as it stands in the wild card, the top wild card team is the Chicago Cubs. The Phillies and Diamondbacks tied for that second spot. They're both 5.5 games back of the Cubs. The Padres, first team out, they're 1 game back because they won yesterday, beating the Brewers. Come on, man. We need a little bit of help from that Milwaukee squad. Beating the Brewers, so they remain 1 game back of the Phillies. The Diamondbacks, a rout of Colorado. They won 9-0, so the Phillies still tied with them. So no help yesterday from any of these teams. The only help you got, if you're still looking at it, is the Mets beat the Braves yesterday 8-5. So now the lead is cut to 7.5 games. But again, I'm not holding my breath there. Everybody else was out of action. Marlins didn't play yesterday. Cubbies didn't play yesterday. And you beat the Cardinals, which is a big win because the Cardinals, as of yesterday, were 3.5 games back of you. You're now 4.5 games up because you beat them. So those are the teams that are still in the mix. The Nationals are 5 games back. They've won 3 straight. You know, I'm not really worried about them. They didn't play yesterday. I think when the Phillies play the Nationals in the month of September, they're going to handle their business against them like they usually do. But those teams right now, Diamondbacks, they've won 2 straight, 6-4 in their last 10. Padres, they've won 3 straight, 7-3 in their last 10. Just like the Phillies, 2 straight, 7-3 in their last 10. Nobody's really falling out of this race. It's going to go on till the end of the season. Will you allow it to stress you out? 610-632-0975. Coming up next, we'll reset everything. Urgency for the Phillies. the urgency for the Eagles discussion. Do you feel it? I also have to ask a question with very little data, very little. And it's something that I'll bring up to Scott Lauber when he joins at 7:30 about whether or not the Phillies will pull the trigger on something this September. I'll explain more coming up next, and the wild story that involves players of the Philadelphia Eagles next here on The Fanatic.
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22: A win with a thin pen. I'm Connor Thomas, and the Phillies hung on to beat the Cardinals 6-5 last night after another shaky performance from the bullpen, but this one was more who they had available. Andrew Painter threw 5 no-hit innings, allowing 2 hits and 2 earned in the 6th inning, so he got you deep enough into the game. Then Alan Ranhel, he just hung on for dear life. He allowed 3 in the 8th to make things interesting, but Jonathan Bolin closed the door in the 9th for his first career save. He talked about what it meant to get that first one after the game.
2: Actually, I haven't had time to think about it, but family being here, it's very special. Family means the world to me, but personal accolades, that's cool. I mean, that's awesome. Let's see. I'll keep going and see where this thing goes.
22: Well, Phillies fans are thinking the same way with that bullpen, trying to figure out where things go there. But the offense was good last night, too. Kyle Schwarber was on base 4 times to help set them up, and Mundo Sosa had a 3-RBI night. Game 2 is at 7:45 this evening. Christopher Sanchez takes them out against Andre Pallante. The Eagles' first preseason game is this Saturday against the Ravens as camp continues to ramp up. Vic Fangio will meet with media at 9:40 this morning. And the full NBA schedule is going to be released Thursday afternoon, with some marquee games being announced as early as this morning. We'll keep you updated on that. Scott Lauber of the Inquirer joins us coming up at 7:30 to talk to us about what in the world the Phillies can do with this pen.
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0: Hello, we're here. Mornings with Andrew. for a couple more days. Marks in Saltuna starts August 17th, next Monday, 6 a.m. Looking forward to it. Had a little meeting with Johnny Marks yesterday. Yeah, just figuring out some things for the start of the show. So can't wait. That starts your way next Monday, 6 o'clock. And then middays will be Sean Brace, Ray Dunn, Connor Thomas producing that program. And Unfiltered remains the same. The only difference with Unfiltered is now Ricky Bowe singing the So Easy You Could Do It in Your Underwear commercial, which I respect.
22: That's a big change.
0: It's a big change. And he's great at it. And I love Ricky Bowe for it. All right. Before I reset the topics to let you guys know what we're chiming in on, and then I have to ask a question about the Phillies bullpen strategy that I will then ask again of Scott Lauber, who will be joining us coming up at 7:30. A situation that we will be monitoring, it's not going to impact the Eagles' season. Let me make that clear. Surprised you didn't see this. Jalen Carter, N'Kobe Dean, former Eagle, and Terrell Edmunds, who was a safety for the Eagles, right? A couple years ago, something like that. They were apparently, they probably fell victim to a scheme. An e-commerce investment scheme. This guy by the name of Muhammad Kalabali was running it. But the problem is, former Cardinals GM Steve Keim was a part of this. So a general manager, formerly in the NFL, was linked to this. As of today, it still says he's a member of the Clutch Sports Group on Wikipedia, which is a very trustworthy source. During the break, I read more of the article. People reached out to Clutch Sports for comment, but a source said Keim is no longer employed at the agency. So did that recently happen? Did that happen a while ago and Wikipedia just hasn't been updated? It's not like this is a GM of an NFL team getting fired and the whole world finds out about it. It's somebody that works for an agency and we don't have to be told that the guy's not there anymore. It's not Rich Paul. It's Steve Keim. So here's the crazy story. Steve Keim, former GM of the Arizona Cardinals, it was Shopify stores, right? Just like buy this stuff and it's an investment scam.
22: Are these the people who got D-gunned?
0: Maybe. We don't know.
22: Don't
0: or,
22: you dare.
0: Or Ricky Bowe. Remember, Ricky Bowe fell
22: right.
0: victim to it, too.
22: They're attacking Philadelphia right now.
0: So Steve Keim being associated with it gave players comfort that they could invest in this. They said in the article that I read, it happens all the time where there's these investment schemes and players know better not to associate with themselves with it or to actually invest in it. But because Keim was a part of it, they're like, oh, wait, a GM in the NFL as recently as 2 years ago is a part of this. This was happening while he was still GM, by the way. Like, it's not like he was a GM 15 years ago and now he's doing something. Like, he was just there in Arizona a couple of seasons ago. And so these players felt comfortable because he's a part of it. And he, according to multiple reports, was on like the board where they pitched things. So it's not like he was just like, yeah, sure, slap my name on the product. I'll give you some money. Like, no, he was a part of the calls to some of these players. DeAndre Hopkins chimed in on social media yesterday. D-Hop, not with the Eagles. DeAndre Hopkins claims that back in 2023, where he failed a PED test, quote, I got set up when I played for his team and lost $13 million. The guy's name is Steve Keim. He called him Scheme Slime was my GM. Contaminated my drug test. Go figure how that happened. He then later on deleted the post because he deleted the post.
22: Scheme Slime's a great nickname.
0: He called
22: he
0: him
22: cooked
0: Scheme
22: with that.
0: Slime. But unfortunately, there is a current and some former members of the Eagles that got duped by this, man. Here's the wild part. Kalabali, who was the guy that was running this, reportedly found dead.
22: Jesus Christ.
0: That took a turn, didn't it?
22: Yeah.
0: Yeah. So this will be a story that we'll monitor. What the hell happened? because I'm just going to assume that that guy didn't just, you know, run into some bad luck. I'm going to assume he messed with the wrong person, and I'm not saying anything about the Eagles.
22: No. But like, if you got
0: clear
22: Eagles level, like Eagles players level people, there are other people involved in this.
0: Yeah, and by the way, Jalen Carter is still on his rookie deal. So like, think about the guys that are making a lot more money. And I'm not even talking about football. I'm talking about the levels. The what's that? The new movie, The Dark Rooms or The Back Rooms?
22: The Back Rooms.
0: There's things that we don't know that goes on in this world. I think we all have ideas when guys just wind up dead. I think the guy was like 24 years old.
22: You want to start a true crime podcast?
0: Yeah. Oh, yeah. I could be good at that kind of stuff. What if I told you? That's 30 for 30. So, yeah, we'll monitor
22: very
0: this.
22: Different.
0: We'll monitor the situation, man.
22: Okay. That's wild.
0: Yeah, it was crazy. All right. Here's what we've been talking about. Are you going to allow the Phillies to stress you out? They're stressing me out. They have 42 games left in the regular season. 42. They are tied for the second and third wild card spot. They are one game up with the San Diego Padres. They are 3.5 games up with the Marlins. 4.5 games up with the Cardinals, who you're playing right now. There are a lot of teams in the mix. The Phillies are not playing good enough baseball for you to say, feet up, they'll make the playoffs. I think that they will make the playoffs, but I can't tell you, feet up, this, you know, this thing's over with. You might as well just end it. You might as well just pencil them in. You can't do that. Yesterday, Bryce Harper was the DH because of knee soreness. Kyle Schwarber had to play first base. It's been so bad with Boehm that they put Schwarber at first base. Now, obviously, you don't want his bad lineup anyway. It's bad right now. Garrett Stubbs, if you missed it yesterday, was due to pitch the bottom of the 10th inning if Jonathan Bolin allowed the Cardinals to tie it in the bottom of the 9th inning. Jonathan Bolin had to get his first career save because Johan Duran wasn't available. The bullpen is that taxed. We had to beg for 8 innings out of Andrew Painter and Alan Ronhell. We got it. Thank you. Are you going to allow the Phillies to stress you out? And the Eagles, with all these potential storylines of Jalen Hurts' contract, Lane Johnson's retirement, Quinyon Mitchell and Cooper DeJean getting paid, maybe cap casualties, Saquon Barkley, Zach Bond, do you have a sense of urgency that they have to start winning big now? 610-632-0975. Were you somebody that says, I'll get there when we get there? I'm not going to worry about that in August. What do we have on the text line before we get into this Phillies bullpen conversation?
22: Seth in Philly checks in, says, you sound like a traumatized Philadelphia sports fan. The Phillies should make the playoffs and the Eagles have Howie. I'm the fan who just enjoys the ride. Tomorrow will worry about itself.
0: Yeah, I trust Howie too. I do. It's just, think about it for a second. There is I was going to say this for later, but there is a world. You know how people always think that there's multiple timelines, like of your own personal life, like in a different world, I'm doing this currently in a different world. Like if this happened, this happened, right?
22: Yeah. The multiverse theory.
0: Yeah. There is one of the multiverses is Jalen Hurts is okay this year or they're bad. And for the third straight year, the passing offense is toward the bottom of the league. And then the Philadelphia Eagles say, we can't give this guy $60 million. We have to make a change. That is a potential path that we could head toward.
22: Can I choose not to?
0: Yeah, you absolutely
22: choose my own adventure.
0: You can absolutely choose not to. I don't want that one either. But we could say we trust Howie and all that kind of stuff. And I do too. But as much as you trust the general manager, finding a new quarterback, still finding a new quarterback. That is a potential path. I'm not saying it's going to happen, but would I be surprised by it? No. I look at things a little bit differently than everybody else because there's people that are saying, well, Jalen Hurts won, so why are we even having this conversation? There's a conversation for a reason. If they paid him this offseason, there'd be no conversation. They haven't paid him. All right, what else we got?
22: All right, we also have a check-in here on the Phillies conversation. This texter saying, good morning. Yes, the Phillies will be in wild card position because they are a good team. They play better on the road, and they are playing below 500 teams right now.
0: Yes, and they do eat there. They feast. And right now, the schedule for the Philadelphia Phillies lightens up a little bit. Until it doesn't. We went through this an hour ago. Until it doesn't. You're playing the Cardinals right now, who are fighting for a playoff spot. Good that you got that win yesterday. You're playing them again later on this month. Before that series of the Cardinals, you're playing the Marlins. We laugh at the fish all the time. I get it. They're right there playing for a playoff spot. After the Marlins and Cardinals, you're playing the Mariners, who are fighting for a playoff spot. Then you get the Angels. Then you get the Diamondbacks, who you are fighting with for a playoff spot. The Braves for four. The Astros, who are
22: fighting for a playoff spot.
0: Fighting for a playoff spot. The Braves again. The Nationals, at that point, it's a two-game series. Maybe they're out of it. Mets, four-game series. They're probably dead. And then you finish the season, six games, Brewers, Rays. They might already be locked in, so maybe they're not having their pitchers throw eight innings. Like I don't know. Maybe they're going to give some guys some rest. I don't know. But I'm not going to bank on that just now.
22: No, this is perfect. Hot August. Back in September, play the Rays the final series, clinch a playoff spot against the Rays, who end up winning the American League. You face them in the World Series just like 2022.
0: Damn right. Look,
22: it's all setting up perfectly.
0: And look, you fired your manager this year. Yeah. Like it all worked.
22: We hate this team. We hated that team.
0: You're right. You're right. This is the way that we can go. All right, let's go to Dave in Drexel Hill. Dave, you're on the Fanatic. What's up, brother?
4: Hey, how you doing, guys?
0: Good, Dave. How are you?
4: I had to call y'all because it's a double standard when they judge my boy Jalen and the Eagles versus the other teams. The only thing the Eagles got to do is play good the first seven games, but they got to make the playoffs and they got to kick butt in the playoffs. That's what counts, because we always see nothing don't count if it ain't the playoffs. You know, if Jalen and them go to the Super Bowl, I don't care how the season went, but they make it to the Super Bowl, it's a great season.
0: Oh, dude, absolutely.
4: And here's, I'm sorry.
0: No, absolutely. I'm trying to figure out what the double standard is. Like, yeah, if they get to the Super Bowl, it's a great season.
4: We got the Eagles already stating that they got to come out the gate great. They got to be a great offense walking right out the gate. Now they're a brand new team again. As long as they ought to play good because we got some stars. So I'm not saying they should be stinking when we start the season. But they should be playing good.
0: Dave, I'm going to be patient with the offense, man. I will be, right? Like, it's brand new. It's a new offensive line coach. It's a new offensive coordinator. A.J. Brown's gone. So you do have to be patient with the offense. I don't mean you have to come out the gate, like, really strong for me to talk about 2027. Oh, okay. What I'm saying is if this Eagles team gets to the playoffs, which I expect them to, and loses in the first round for the second straight year, third in the last four seasons, it's going to lead to some interesting conversations during the offseason, because even with winning the Super Bowl, it has not been sturdy ground here.
4: Yeah, I got a quick question for you. What if Jalen Hurts come out this season and have the greatest season he ever played? And I'm talking about really great. The Eagles, goodbye.
0: He wouldn't leave.
4: With Tom Brady,
0: he's under,
4: talking to him?
0: He's under contract right now.
4: We're going to see what happens. Go demand that trade out.
22: I'll take
0: you're
22: that,
0: man,
22: bet.
0: David. Yeah, it's not happening.
22: I'll bet you anything
0: if
22: you
0: Jalen,
22: want. On
0: if
22: that
0: Jalen
22: one.
0: Hurts balls out this year, he's already under contract, so he can't just like walk away. I don't believe that Jalen Hurts will demand a trade. If he balls out here and they do well in the playoffs, the truck will be backing up and will be dropping off the cash on his driveway.
22: Jalen Hurts, for the stuff that he's gotten in this town, and we've had the conversation, like, rightfully, wrongfully,
0: yeah,
22: the criticism, like, and what he's got nationally, should have his middle fingers on both of his hands surgically stuck up to the rest of the league and to some people in town here,
0: yeah,
22: for how he's been treated. And we haven't heard a bad word publicly about really anything.
0: No, the only thing was Joe Santaliquito's story. We had him on where people within Jalen's camp,
22: and that's not even Jalen,
0: has not been people within Jalen's camp is not thrilled with how he has been treated and how it feels like it's certain standards for other people. And so look, if Jalen wants to be petty, he can be petty. Like, he's right. Like, I hated as critical as I can be of Jalen Hurts, I thought it was so wrong that the stupid leaks were coming out mid-season last year, and I think a lot of it was Kevin Petullo. I mean, Ryan Fitzpatrick pretty much outed him, or Richard Sherman pretty much outed him for talking to Ryan Fitzpatrick all the time. I thought that was unfair. So, like, he could be petty, but, like, I don't think Jalen Hurts has a level of pettiness to say, you're welcome. Now trade me.
5: I don't think
0: he's got that in him.
5: All the crap he's already been through, and we haven't seen like any of this where it's like, oh, I don't really want to be. He handles Philly better than any quarterback in Eagles history, I think.
0: Yeah, probably. It's one of his great attributes.
5: And so now this guy's going to request a trade if he plays well here. That's not going to happen.
0: I don't think that's going to happen. All right. Would this happen? Quick question. And we'll be speaking with Scott Lauber of the Inquirer coming up at 7:30. So one of the reasons why we're talking about stresses of the Phillies and whether or not you will allow them to stress you out, and you can vote on that poll on 97.5, the Fanatic poll of the day brought to us by Dr. Avedon Appel and the team at Iron Mountain Men's Health. Poll strong, thanks to Dr. Avedon Appel. Speaking of polls, let's talk Wood. Is there a chance that the Phillies call up this McFarland kid again, engage Wood come September? We are in the early stages of August. The game last night in St. Louis, if it went to the 10th inning, all right, one extra inning post regulation, 10th inning, Don Mattingly told us that Garrett Stubbs was going to have to pitch because the bullpen is that taxed right now. By the way, a bullpen that's taxed that isn't that good. Like, it's not like last night you go, all right, I would deal with this for one night because I know tomorrow all the horses are going to be good to go. They don't have ponies, let alone horses. Like, they have guys that just aren't good enough. They're not consistent enough. You have Duran, you have Bolin. Everybody else scares me when I see them coming out of the bullpen. The JT Realmuto eye roll of Jared Hughes a couple years ago, I almost get with every guy now in the Phillies bullpen. If the Phillies are serious, screw service time and all this nonsense, they might have to call. It's not just like, should they, because you want to see it. They might have to. Their bullpen's not good. And if we're talking about them being taxed that Garrett Stubbs would have had to have pitched last night in the 10th freaking inning, don't you need some arms with life?
5: Yeah, McFarland, I'd say it's not a chance. It's a high probability.
0: Yeah, because he got called up already this year. I don't know why he didn't get called up yesterday. In case you guys missed it, they sent down somebody and they called up that Shugart guy again, who's not good. Like, he stinks.
5: Well,
0: like,
5: Caleb Killian went on the injured list.
0: Caleb Killian, that's right. Yeah, he got hurt.
5: Oblique.
0: And they called up Shugart again. And everybody's like, well, why? Like, you have a guy that's dominant in the minors who, by the way, has pitched an inning for the Phillies. Like, it's not like, hey, we don't want to call this kid up. You already did. And you pitched him. What's the hesitation here?
5: Yeah, I don't know. I don't know what they're seeing, but I would say there's a greater than 85% chance that he pitches more innings for the Phillies this year.
0: All right, then what about Gage Wood?
5: Not as confident on him. He's got a higher than 4 ERA at AA. Like, he hasn't been exceptional there. The strikeout stuff's still good. That one feels like more of a, hey, there's a chance. I'd say a 15% chance that we see Gage Wood.
0: All right, you're calling up Gage Wood to be a reliever.
5: No, I got you.
0: Like, you're not calling him up to pitch game 4 of a playoff series. You'd be calling him up to be a reliever. So can he go out there and just freaking hum?
5: Are you calling
0: for
5: up
0: an inning?
5: Gage Wood for the name? That's the thing you got to think about. Because if you tell me there's a guy at AA with a 4 whatever ERA.
0: Yeah, I think it's more the stuff thing.
5: Okay.
0: You know?
5: There are a lot of minor league guys with stuff. Yeah, and I like Gage Wood. I think he's going to be good. The numbers to me don't say lock call up. The name does. But maybe we're overvaluing that.
0: Okay. I just like, look, they have to, they can't stick with this bullpen. They, you know, they made their trades. You already lost one of the guys with an injury in Killian. So it just makes sense that McFarland comes up. Like, yeah. You have to call up one of the two. If not both, you got to call up one of the two. And it's the guy that's already been here.
5: Dude, I'd call you up right now. I'm not telling you not to do it. I'm just saying, like, looking at a AA guy with those numbers, I got to squint a little bit in order to convince myself that that would happen.
0: All right. Well, Scott Lauber of the Inquirer is going to be joining us coming up next. And there's a lot to get into in a short period of time. Bryce Harper, is there a chance that we see him back at first base? He DH'd yesterday because of knee soreness that he started feeling after going back to the outfield. If that's the case, then what do you do with everybody else? Is Alec Boehm out of the lineup? Do you move Stott to the outfield? What do they do? Do they call up one of these two arms for the stretch run in September? Because on August 10th, if there was a 10th inning, Garrett Stubbs was going to be pitching. We'll get those answers from Scott Lauber coming up next. It's Mornings with Andrew here on 97.5 The Fanatic.
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22: Haner steps up. I'm Connor Thomas, and the Phillies hung on to beat the Cardinals 6-5 last night after another shaky performance from the bullpen, or what was left of it at least. Andrew Painter threw 5 no-hit innings, allowing 2 hits and 2 earned in the 6th. Alan Rangel allowed 3 in the 8th to make things interesting, but Jonathan Bolin closed the door in the 9th for his first career save. Now with the thin bullpen, Don Mattingly talked about the game actually being easy for him to manage.
7: It was one of the easiest games I've ever managed, actually. Because you know you're not doing anything. But knowing where we were at with the pen and all the guys out there, to get that from Paint and Allen, huge thing.
22: Wasn't easy to watch, but the offense was. Kyle Schwarber was on base 4 times to help set up the offense, and Mundo Sosa had a 3 RBI night. Game 2 is at 7:45 tonight out in St. Louis. Christopher Sanchez faces Andre Pallante. The Eagles' first preseason game is this Saturday as camp continues to ramp up. Vic Fangio will meet with the media at 9:40 this morning. The full NBA schedule will be released Thursday afternoon with some marquee games being announced as early as this morning, so we'll keep an eye on that too. Scott Lauber of the Inquirer joins us coming up next to talk about what in the world do the Phillies do with this bullpen. 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
0: 7:30 here on Mornings with Andrew. Marks and Salchunas starts Monday, August 17th, so 6 days from now. So he'll hold down the fort until then. And joining us now from the Inquirer, does an amazing job covering the Philadelphia Phillies, even though they're stressing me out. 42 games left, and I don't know who could pitch the 10th inning for the Phillies at this point. Scott Lauber joins us. Scott, good morning. How are you?
36: Good morning, Andrew. How are you?
0: I'm doing great, I guess. I still think the Phillies make the playoffs, which is why I'm allowing them to stress me out. Don Mattingly, after the game, talking about Garrett Stubbs would have been the pitcher in the 10th inning for the Phillies, just goes to show you the state of the bullpen right now. So, Scott, I'll ask you, because we just had this conversation before bringing you up. Are you, at this point, expecting McFarland to pitch for the Phillies out of the bullpen, and maybe even Gage Wood, considering how stretched thin this bullpen is? And oh, by the way, a bullpen that hasn't been good. So it's not only that they're stretched thin, they haven't been great.
36: Yeah, McFarland for sure. You know, I got a lot of reaction yesterday after the Phillies made the announcement that they were putting Killian on the IL and recalling Shugart, and everyone was saying, why not McFarland? Why not McFarland? And my suspicion there is that, look, the plan yesterday was to try to get through that game with Andrew Painter and Alan Ronhell. Mattingly said afterwards that they only had Jonathan Bolin available and it was for one inning. So their plan was pretty clear and they needed an innings eater out of that bullpen last night, and it was Ronhell. Now, my guess is that Ronhell probably gets optioned because he's not going to be able to pitch again for, you know, he's on a starter schedule, so he's not going to be able to pitch again for 4 days.
0: Yeah.
36: And at that point, you call up McFarland. And the reason it was Sugar yesterday was that Killian went on the IL, which means Sugar could come right back. He had just been optioned out on Sunday. If you call McFarland there for Killian, then Sugar can't come back unless you have another injury. So I suspect McFarland is the move for Ron Hell. If Ron Hell gets optioned out now, they get another fresh arm in there. And I think that's why they did what they did yesterday. But yeah, I mean, I would be very surprised if we're not at that point where you got to, first of all, you got to find out if Alex McFarland can help you right. in a meaningful way. And with the state of the bullpen, now's the time to find that out.
0: Scott, the other big storyline yesterday happened pregame when Bryce Harper was listed as the DH, and it comes out that he's been dealing with knee soreness specifically since going back to the outfield. Bryce Harper, as we all know, is very valuable to this baseball team. Is there a world where Bryce Harper makes his way back to first base? And if so, then what happens everywhere else?
36: Yeah, I mean, there's a world if, physically speaking, he has to, you know, like if there's some sort of, if there's an injury and if this knee thing is something that lingers for a while, it qualifies as an injury that would do it. So sure, I mean, you've got to do whatever you have to do to make sure that Bryce Harper stays in the lineup. And if that requires moving him back. Now, what's interesting about all of this is that, you know, it's been a week since he became a right fielder again at his, you know, and he's the one who raised his hand to say, I can do this. And they said, are you serious about this? He said, yes, I am serious about this. I've been talking about this for years. I feel great. I talked to him a little bit about this last week. Physically, he said he feels as good as he has felt. Now we find out that this is something that, you know, he supposedly fell the ball off his knee a few weeks ago, and it just hasn't, the soreness, I guess, hasn't gone away. Look, if his physical state changes to the point where he can't run around the outfield, but he could play first base, yeah, of course you'd have to move him back, and then you'd have to figure something out, like Alec Bohm goes to the bench or something like that, in order to facilitate that. So, yeah, I mean, I guess there is a world, but I'm sure that they are still at the point right now where they're hopeful that this is a couple of days, and you know, maybe without having to play defense for a few days, this thing subsides and he can go back out there and do it.
0: All right. So you mentioned the Bohm factor, that if Harper did have to go to first base, I mean, that's kind of my follow up with what then happens, because if Harper goes back to first base, do the Phillies want to once again do a bunch of moving parts? I remember when Arise first got traded for, there was some early reports that Bryson Stott could move his way out to the outfield. I would hate having to move Stott from second to third to now to the outfield. Do you think Alec Bohm would be the odd man out if Bryce Harper had to go back to the infield?
36: Yeah, I certainly think that would be the cleanest and easiest way to do it. And I'm not telling you it makes you better. I know that there are a lot of people out there who think, well, whatever. I mean, you know, Alec Bohm is having the worst offensive season of his career. How much worse would you really be if he's on the bench and let's say Brian Delacruz is playing out in right field, or you go back to a platoon out there in some shape or form, and sort of roll with that. And I would tell you that I get it. But you know, Alec Bohm's been whatever you want to say about him. I mean, he's been a guy who's driven in some runs for you over the years, quite a few of them actually. He's been a guy who has, again, for better or worse, batted, you know, toward the middle of your lineup for a lot of that time. It's a tough guy to just sit down on the bench if the replacement is going to be, you know, another outfield platoon. So it's difficult, but look, if that's, like I said, if that's what they have to do, it was an imperfect solution to begin with. It would be an imperfect solution now. And, you know, I'm sure that, like I said, I'm sure that they're hopeful that they can get Harper to a point where he can be fine physically running around the outfield. If, you know, I mean, that's what he said he could do. And so unless circumstances change dramatically, I think that's still going to be their plan.
0: Let me ask you, Scott, I mean, you're there in the locker room. So you've talked to Alec Bohm and you've talked to the Phillies players all up and down the roster. We know that Alec Bohm was sat during a playoff series just a couple of years ago. And you know, a lot of the thoughts is because of maybe some of the attitude. If he were to be benched, How do you think that would go over for him and then inside this clubhouse? Because let's face it, he's an emotional fella, right? He had the outburst the other day after he was the one that swung first pitch when the bases were loaded via the walk. So would he handle this well? Would this become almost a distraction? Like, you know, this locker room, what would that mean?
36: Well, I mean, he wouldn't be happy with it, and you wouldn't want him to be happy with it. Number one, he's a competitive guy. Number two, he's a free agent at the end of the year, so it's going to affect his earning power, I would imagine, a little bit if he doesn't have the ability to play every day for the last 5 or 6 weeks of the season and then the postseason if they make it. So, no, he won't be happy about it.

0: team. I think you'd have a very upset player. But, you know, that's happened before where people are not happy with their roles or and they just sort of, you know, put their head down and ride it out. So, I mean, they're probably not in the Alec Bohm business much beyond the end of the season. I don't think he's coming back. They've tried to trade him how many off seasons now in a row. So it would not be the ideal situation, no, to have a guy who's unhappy, but I don't think it's going to take them down. But again, it's all hypothetical because I think their plan is, you know, for Bryce Harper to continue playing right field, and we'll see where this knee thing goes if it takes them in a different direction.
1: Scott, thanks for joining us as always. I appreciate it. I want to run one more by you, and it's, you know, a lot, so bear with me here. I'm thinking about the playoffs, and it's great and all that I still think that they make the playoffs. There's a chance that they play three games, or they play two, and the season's over, or they move on. And when you move on, you're going to need more arms. We know that Zach Wheeler and Christopher Sanchez and Jesus Luzardo will be your top three guys. What do you think the plans are now for that fourth start, whether it's game one of an NLDS or later on in the series? Is it Nola? Is it Painter? Is it Piggyback? And who are the guys out of the bullpen that you would trust in certain situations? Because I can't sit here confidently saying Nola and Painter would give me seven.
0: Yeah, I mean, look, I'm going to say something that, you know, is going to sound dramatic, and I don't think it's dramatic at all. You know, after watching the how things went over the weekend with the extra inning games and the bullpen usage and how heavily they had to rely on their bullpen in those games, I wonder whether with 40-something games to go, whether they're going to run out of pitching.
1: Yeah.
0: And that's before they get to the postseason. So, you know, look, I think if you told them right now that they'd get in, they would take their chances with Sanchez, Wheeler, Luzardo. And then, you know, if it gets to a game four, you know, look, you'd need three to get through that first series. And if you get through the first series and now you need a fourth starter to start game one of the division series, they'd figure it out somehow, some way, some combination of Nola and Painter and bullpen and whatever. They would figure out a creative way to get through game one of the division series. I wonder how they get through games, you know, 130 to 162 of the season, because you've got to get to the playoffs. And I see a top heavy rotation, which is really, really good. But like, you know, you've got a game like last night where you've got nobody available in your bullpen and you essentially have a piggyback situation with Painter and Ronhell. It went really well because Andrew Painter gave you 5 1/3
1: right.
0: No hit innings. I mean, who expected that? What if Andrew Painter, you know, gets shelled in the first or second inning of that game and now you've got to just ride it out with him. You know, what if it gets to extra innings and Garrett Stubbs has to pitch the 10th? And it may not be the last time that a game like that happens where the bullpen's just exhausted and they have nobody else and they end up having to concede a game because they've run out of pitching, which is what would have happened last night. They would have run out of pitching if that game had not gone according to plan. So do they have enough pitching to get them through the 162 to get to that postseason series that you're talking about? And I don't think it's being overly dramatic to at least ask the question of whether they're going to have enough, because Caleb Killian is not here anymore. He's going on the IL, and it looks like it might be a long-term thing with him. They've got six starters. That is it. So if they get an injury in the rotation, or if they get a comebacker off the mound and someone has to miss a start, who's your seventh guy, you know, behind Ronhell? They don't have one. And, you know, McFarland's going to come up. I know there are people around the league asking the question, do they move Gage Wood to the bullpen? Scouts and other people that I talked to from other teams around the league, they haven't signaled that they're going to do that yet, but would it stun me? No, it wouldn't stun me because they might have to do it. So, you know, I do think it's worth asking that question of, do they have enough arms to get through the rest of the season to get to that postseason series that you're talking about? Because once they do, once they get into the postseason, they'll take their chances. You've got off days and you've got ways to get through a postseason with fewer arms. Can't get through the regular season with fewer arms.
1: Scott, I made the analogy earlier today. My 2013 Honda Civic has over 160,000 miles on it. It's rusted. It shakes when I hit a certain speed. I get to work every single day. But would I be surprised that in a couple of weeks I call the

0: people saying, hey, I'm not going to be able to get to work today, and I've been ignoring the check engine light and check this and check that. No, I wouldn't be surprised. Just like what you're saying right now, if the Phillies don't make the playoffs, would I be surprised? No, I would not be surprised. Scott, I appreciate the time, man. We'll talk to you again soon.
1: Okay, thanks. Anytime.
0: There he is, Scott Lauber of the Inquirer. I mean, I think they will make the playoffs. But as I've been saying for the last couple of weeks, I could see this team winning the World Series just as equally as I could see them missing the playoffs.
2: I could see them missing the playoffs a lot easier than I could see them winning the World Series.
0: All right, coming up next, we have today's headlines with Connor. But before that, oh boy, we have some big news to get into. Oh, you're not going to want to miss this.
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0: All right, we have today's headlines with Connor Thomas coming up in a moment. And I have a story for headlines that we will lead with. All right? Not to step on your toes
2: here. Damn, whose segment is this?
0: Oh, you'll see. but you played the Sixers song going into the commercial break. And a certain someone's listening too, so that makes me happy that you played it and he heard it in the car. What up, Ant? But I need to ask you to play a different song. Dude. How about an NBA triple header to start the season? The Sixers have LeBron James. It starts October 20th. Opening day in the NBA. There is an afternoon game. Pistons Celtics. I'm in, dude. Like, I can't wait, dude. I got Pistons Celtics. It's a good game to start the season. Well, what do we have? Game two of opening day. Coming to you live from the Garden. LeBron James and the new look Philadelphia 76ers will take on the defending NBA champion New York Knicks.
10: It's about damn time.
0: Oh my God, that's how we're starting. Sixers-Knicks, October 20th. What day of the week is the 20th? You didn't tell me that much information.
2: I don't know.
0: Wait, hold on a second.
2: I don't know what
0: I need
2: day
0: to know.
2: Is.
0: Am I off the next day? Am I going out for this? Like, I need to know what October 20th. October 20th is a Tuesday. All right, I'll be out. Usually that's the worst day of the week, but I'll take it. October 20th, and then the night game will be Thunder Spurs, of course, a Western Conference rivalry that's going to continue to go. And as expected, that 2 days later, the home opener would happen. I thought it would be Sixers-Celtics. I thought the home opener would be Sixers-Celtics, the Jaylen Brown thing, you know, against his old team. But I'll take it. How about I didn't want to go back there for a third time, Cleveland. Sixers-Cavs home opener, October 22nd. Let's go. Hopefully with Matt Cord doing the introductions.
2: This is going to be sick. I can't wait.
0: And I warned you. Sorry to the some of the folks here at 97.5 The Fanatic, because we do air the games. Sixers will be playing on Christmas Day. Sixers-Lakers, Christmas Day, LeBron's old team. Dude, the storylines with LeBron James, I love it. So there you go. Opening game for the Sixers, October 20th at the Garden against the Knicks. And then 2 days later, Xfinity Mobile Arena, Sixers host the Cavs for the home opener. Those tickets are going to be awesome. And then Sixers-Lakers Christmas Day. That's what we have so far. The full schedule will be released later on this week, but they're doing some of the drops today in the NBA on NBC. Love it. All right, time now for today's headlines with Connor Thomas.
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2: Oh, I'm all hyped up now. 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All right, take over, because you're going to ruin my basketball excitement.
0: I will. By the way, the time of the game, Sixers Knicks, 7 o'clock on NBC, which means like 8:45 they'll probably start, but 7 o'clock. Something we have talked about numerous times that we have not announced yet on the air. You're unk now.
2: Oh, yeah.
0: We haven't announced it yet. That's why I'm stepping on your toes. It's been how many days since the child's been born?
2: I think he was born Wednesday.
0: Wednesday of last week. Congratulations, Uncle Thomas.
2: Might have been Connor. Tuesday night. Whatever the fourth or fifth was.
0: Yeah, you're off to a great start.
2: Shout out, baby Luca. I'll remember his birthday eventually.
0: I saw you post it on social media. I don't know when you posted it.
2: I posted it yesterday.
0: Okay, yeah, I saw it yesterday. You know how the timeline works. Yeah. Sometimes you miss it.
2: I don't know,
0: I saw it yesterday. I was like, damn it, we still haven't announced it. It's your family, dude.
2: Yeah, thank you. I appreciate it. Everybody's healthy. Mom's doing fine. Everything went perfectly. Luca's back home, so things are good.
0: That's great.
2: Little Luca. I know you love that name because you're a big Luka Doncic guy, too.
0: Coop's name was almost Luka. It was almost Luka Salchunas, but it was a last-second pivot. It was like that. We were at the finish line.
2: Yeah.
0: Yeah, but the tortoise won.
2: So I'm old now, man. I'm washed.
0: All right, what do you got?
2: I thought because you were whispering in my ear before about some Ben Simmons stuff that that's where we were going there.
0: I can do that whenever.
2: All right, we'll get into that whenever. Now, I'm going to try and explain this, and I'm going to try and do a better job than the umpires in Toronto. But if you did not see what happened in the Blue Jays-Red Sox game last night, one of the weirdest baseball rulings you'll ever see. First, we'll play the audio from the TV broadcast for you so you have an idea of what was going on with runners on first and second and some amount of outs.
3: This is in the air to center field. Bateman setting up. And the runner at first thought there were two outs. Throw the ball to first. This is going to be a double play.
2: So what happened was the scoreboard in Toronto at the Rogers Center showed two outs.
0: Oh, no.
2: There was a play prior where Vladimir Guerrero Jr. had a line drive, one hop into his glove, and it wasn't clearly shown whether it was one out or two outs, so it was announced to the media that it was a double play. It was put on the scoreboard as two outs, but only one out had been recorded in the inning. So everybody on the Red Sox that was on base, the two guys on base both run. Guy gets thrown out at first because he doesn't tag up.
0: Yeah, because he thinks there's two outs.
2: The other runner crosses home plate. Because that's technically a timing play, and you made the appeal to first base, the runner had scored before the appeal at first had happened, and they counted the run. So the third out was recorded, but the run still counted for Boston.
0: Wait, really? Because the guy on third never tug up.
2: He didn't. But you would have to appeal that. Because the Blue Jays all left the field, they forfeited their ability to appeal that runner at third, which would have been the fourth out of the inning technically, but what they would have needed to do in order to prevent that run from scoring.
0: Well, you know what? You know how it worked out.
2: Game ended 2-1, so.
0: No, but it worked out because I'm watching the play now. The guy would have scored from third. If they had the appropriate amount of outs shown on the screen or wherever, even though the third base coach should still, hey, we got one out here. But if the Rogers Center didn't screw up, the guy scored from third anyway. And the guy at first base would never have kept running.
2: Yeah.
0: So it kind of evened out.
2: Technically, yes.
0: The home team scoreboard people screwed up and the road team got a run out of it.
2: Yeah, and Toronto, who got confused by the call, they ended up winning the game 2-1, so it ultimately didn't make a difference. So I guess no harm, no foul. But one of those weird timing plays.
0: Weird, man.
2: It hasn't happened since like 2009 in baseball where something like that has actually been enacted in a game.
0: And then you're surprised that it actually already happened before. That's the beauty of baseball.
2: So yeah, sometimes innings have four outs in them.
0: Yeah.
2: The more you know.
0: All right.
2: Well, I brought this name up to you earlier, and you got very excited. We're going to hear from Hillary Duff here, who had a show in Philadelphia.
0: Yeah, you know why I got excited this Sunday.
2: You're a big Hillary Duff fan.
0: Yeah.
2: We'll leave it at that.
0: Yeah, dude. But I mean, she's got it, dude. She
2: definitely does.
0: One seed. Like, I think she's being slept on, man.
2: She was talking about
0: one seed.
2: Another legend of the game who she was comparing herself to as she continues to make her North American tour.
10: We started in Florida. Went to L.A. We've ended up here. I'm starting to feel like LeBron.
0: She gets it, too.
2: Yeah, a little sports play there.
0: I didn't realize she got it, too.
2: Wasn't familiar with her game.
0: I wasn't familiar that she was touring. I wasn't familiar that she's doing concerts. I wasn't familiar with anything other than how she looks right now. I was very familiar with that. She's a beautiful woman. Very, very beautiful. Yeah. I know a couple of years ago, How I Met Your Father, How I Met Your Mother, they did a spinoff, How I Met Your Father. Chrissy loved the original show, so she said, why don't we sit down and watch this? And I was like, oh, Hillary's in it. Big fan.
2: Yeah, she's the LeBron of...
0: I'll watch.
2: Disney stars.
0: It was the worst show I've ever seen in my life. Dude, it was the worst show I have ever watched. I watched maybe an episode or two, and I said, I can't watch this anymore. This is trash.
2: Yeah.
0: She's great, though.
2: Sometimes you just got to fill space, which is what's happening in the NBA news cycle. Thank God we have the schedule release coming out.
0: All right. Well,
2: because...
0: Go ahead.
2: Oh, because we had some crazy stuff said in the NBA yesterday.
0: What?
2: Did you see the Monte Ellis comments?
0: No. I don't want to.
2: Yeah. Well, this is via
0: that's
2: Myron
0: Metcalf. That's an NBA 2K legend right there.
2: Well, he said yesterday that real people that know basketball and all that, they know that the team that I was dealing with and everything, if you switched me and Steph out with the team that won the championships, it would be the same thing.
0: Stop.
2: Then Jeff Teague followed up, responded to those comments, saying maybe not Monta Ellis, but if you had Dame Lillard on those Golden State Warriors teams, I could see them having the same level of success. What are we doing here?
0: Oh, yeah, we got to stop. Steph Curry's one of the greatest players in the history of the NBA. Monta Ellis needs to be evaluated for crack cocaine for saying something like that. I liked him. Good, great scorer.
2: You get a bucket, man.
0: Great scorer. Great NBA 2K player. But yeah, he should be evaluated for crack cocaine.
2: We've reached the everyone is Steph Curry hypothetically point of the NBA offseason.
0: No, we have reached the everybody's got a podcast and too many people talk nowadays. All right, coming up next, we start the 8 o'clock hour. Tuesdays with Amy. Amy Fadul in studio today. We'll get back to our topics that we've been discussing so far this morning. The pressure of the Phillies, will you allow them to stress you out? Urgency of the Eagles. And coming up at 8:30. There's a fascinating under-the-radar story in the NFL right now that I cannot wait to talk about, man, because it impacts the Eagles. It's Mornings with Andrew, 97.5 The Fanatic.
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2: Phillies take game one. I'm Connor Thomas, and the Phillies hung on to beat the Cardinals 6-5 last night after another shaky performance from the bullpen. This one was more because of who they had or didn't have available. Andrew Painter threw 5 no-hit innings, allowing 2 hits and 2 earned in the 6th inning, but a strong start for him. Alan Rangel allowed 3 in the 8th, and that made things real interesting. But Jonathan Bolin closed the door in the 9th for his first career save. They needed it. Don Mattingly saying after the game, it would have been Garrett Stubbs throwing in extra innings. But Bolin got the job done, and he talked about his first career save after.
4: Actually, I haven't had time to think about it, but family being here, it's very special. Family means the world to me, but personal accolades, that's cool. I mean, that's awesome. Let's see. I'll keep going and see where this thing goes.
2: Kyle Schwarber kept going with his hot performance as of late. He was on base 4 times to help set up the offense at Mundo Sosa, 3 RBI night. Game 2 against the Cards, 7:45 this evening. Christopher Sanchez on the mound against Andre Pallante. The Eagles' first preseason game is this Saturday. As camp continues to ramp up, Vic Fangio will meet with the media at 9:40 this morning. And the full NBA schedule will be released Thursday afternoon, but we've got some marquee games already. Sixers playing opening night against the Knicks on October 20th. The home opener, October 22nd, hosting Cleveland. And they will play against the Lakers on Christmas Day. Amy Fadul joins us coming up next. She'll be with us for the rest of the show. I'm Connor Thomas for the home of the Sixers, Flyers, and Union, 97.5 The Fanatic and the Fanatic app.
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8: 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You've heard of D-Generation X. You've heard of the Road Warriors, but have you heard of the Seamheads? Andrew Salchunas, a.k.a. the host, and Connor Thomas, a.k.a. producer, are back to bring you more hard-hitting Philly sports talk on Mornings with Andrew, right here on 97.5 The Fanatic and the Fanatic app.
0: Reminder for the record, it's true, but I didn't ask for it. This is Mornings with Andrew here on 97.5 The Fanatic, and joining us now in studio for the rest of the show, as she always does on Tuesday mornings, the great Amy Fadul. Happy Tuesday, Amy.
9: Happy Tuesday. Happy schedule.
0: Kind of release
9: week.
0: Day?
9: Yeah. Well, we all know it's coming this week, so you knew the some of the stuff would start happening.
0: It's a Tuesday today. Tuesday, October 20th.
9: Mm-hmm.
0: Sixers, Knicks at the Garden. I mean, it was a given.
9: It was pretty much a lock.
0: It was a lock between that, Lakers, or Celtics.
9: Well, they did the Celtics last year, which I had this conversation with someone, and they were like, no, they didn't. And I was like, I'm sorry, what? And they said, no, the Sixers didn't open with the Celtics last year. And I said, okay,
0: yes,
9: sir.
0: They did. VJ Edge kind of went off.
9: Yeah,
0: and
9: VJ
0: we
9: Edge
0: all
9: went
0: excited.
9: Crazy. Also, like, I don't know if you, I keep a notebook, okay? I have a notebook of every single game that I write down notes in. Like, now I remember that game. And he was like, wasn't that at Celtics? Yeah, sir.
0: Either way,
9: Wendy's, sir.
0: They played
9: this
0: the
9: is
0: Celtics.
9: A Wendy's. Yes,
0: yeah.
9: Sir.
0: Just listen to the person sir. That does pre and post game.
9: Sir. Yeah. Yeah. So as soon as I was like, well, it's not going to be the Knicks. I thought Cavaliers, but that doesn't have enough, like, you know, juice to it.
0: It's very LeBron. Like, yeah. Just this is the LeBron juice.
9: Yeah,
0: it's not the league wide juice.
9: So they,
0: but you get that 2 days later. Home opener, Sixers Cavs, October 22nd. And then the Christmas Day game, Sixers Lakers.
9: Don't forget, Gansey's
0: and Gansey. That's true. I love the 5 o'clock slate. That is the perfect slate for the Christmas Day stuff, because you're well past presents.
9: You've
0: usually
9: had
0: dinners
9: like a nap.
0: Early.
9: Yeah, you've already had like a nap at that point.
0: Yeah, like my
9: or the
0: we host
9: like
0: Christmas
9: this.
0: Day, yeah. And dinner's always ready by 4 mm-hmm. because there's football games.
9: Absolutely.
0: By the way, the Eagles aren't playing Christmas Day, so we're good there. But you know, 5 o'clock, that's the prime. I'm done cooking.
9: Yes. You're enjoying.
0: I'm done cleaning the wrapping paper that Santa brought. Mm-hmm. I am going to pour myself a stiff cocktail and forget about the rest of the night.
9: Just enjoy.
0: Literally.
9: have a little dessert with your Sixers game.
0: Yeah. 5 o'clock. That's perfect for Christmas Day. So the schedule's being released this week, but we know so far that the Sixers will be a part of the opening day, triple header opening day. Sixers have the second game against the Knicks. Christmas Day, they'll be playing the Lakers. The home opener will be October 22nd against the Cavs, and we'll continue to update you on every single national television game that pops up, because you know there's going to be plenty of them for the Sixers this year.
9: The max national televised games. Well, there's a difference between nationally televised and exclusive television, right? So I think of the 34, half or so, maybe 16, can be exclusive. So even the ones that are going to be on, like, I don't think it's ESPN. I think you can do side by side with ESPN, NBC, NBA TV. Those are considered national. Yeah. So there's a lot of side by side. So they'll still be on. Majority of them will still be on NBC.
0: Respectfully, because I think NBA TV is actually slept on.
9: That's good.
0: There's no way they're going to put LeBron on NBA TV, right? I feel like that's not as well known. Like, I don't think people talk about NBA TV that often.
9: Yeah, which is weird. I think that's still considered a national game.
0: It is. No, I know that it is.
9: We do side by sides with them. But I mean, there might be a a jazz game that they want to have on national television.
0: Yeah, like MLB Network is talked about still. The NFL Network, I understand the merger with ESPN, but the NFL Network was a thing.
9: Yeah, NBA TV used to be like a thing, and then there were so many broadcast like versions of it. They were like, oh, you stopped. You just didn't watch NBA TV. And now they've tried to, the last couple of years, putting like some marquee games on it.
0: I can't imagine there's going to be many on that one for the Sixers.
9: No, I would think there's maybe two or three.
0: Yeah. All right. So, Amy, we've been getting to a lot of stuff. I mean, obviously the schedule coming out or some of these games coming out is going to be something that we will update everybody on. But we have two topics that are sort of in the same church, just different pew. One of them is about stress, and one of them is about urgency, which, again, same church, different pew. You could be stressful when things are urgent. So let's start with the Phillies. Our poll of the day brought to us by Dr. Avedon Appel and the team at Iron Mountain Men's Health. It's strong, as it always is. Connor, what do we have as the question and the results so far this morning? And then I want to explain to Amy as to why we're having this discussion.
2: I told you the first time we checked in, this is going to get real interesting. It's gotten more so. Will you allow the Phillies to stress you out the rest of the season? Previously, more people were saying yes, but it was like 46-54. Now, 51% of our responders are saying no. They won't let them stress them out. 49% are saying yes.
9: I voted yes.
0: I have a read on this situation. I bet you 50% of this fan base thinks they make the playoffs. 50% of this fan base thinks they don't.
9: So, like, the stress level.
0: If you think they're going to make the playoffs, which I do, I'm stressed out. If you don't think that they're going to make the playoffs, you're just like, this team stinks. I'm not going to get stressed out by it.
9: Or you just think they're going to make the playoffs and I'm not super stressed. I think that's a very, very small percentage.
0: Right.
9: Because if you're really thinking that, you should be a little bit stressed because they're not showing a lot of signs.
0: They have a one-game lead of the Padres right now. One-game lead. It's unbelievable. So the reason why this comes up is because yesterday was a stressful day, not just the game itself, right? The game is obviously stressful because every Phillies game seemingly is stressful
9: The last couple of weeks.
0: You win 6-5. It's a Painter start. Going into the start, you knew that Andrew Painter had to pitch like a decent amount of innings because the bullpen was completely taxed. We did not know about how bad it was, who was unavailable, the entire roster except for one guy. But going into it, we knew, if you just look at the previous games, a lot of extra innings games. Andrew Painter left his last start early. The bullpen's being used a lot recently. Caleb Killian gets hurt, so that's an arm that's gone. The guy that you call up is Shugart, who just pitched two innings the other day. Maybe he wasn't going to be available. Yep. So going into it, you knew you needed a lot of innings from Andrew Painter. Does that ever make you feel good right now? No. And you knew that they were going to piggyback with Alan Ronhell. Does Alan Ronhell make you confident? No, he doesn't. Then we find out after the game from Don Mattingly that the bullpen was so taxed that Jonathan Bolin, Big John, was the only guy available.
9: Only one available.
0: He got his first career save, so good to know that he can handle the ninth inning. And then Don Mattingly tells us after the game that if it went to the 10th inning, one extra inning, Garrett Stubbs would have had to have pitched for the Phillies.
9: Which is just in a game that was one run.
0: Not the 15th inning.
9: No.
0: The 10th inning.
9: The first extra inning.
0: Taxed they are.
9: They had several extra innings in that Blue Jays series.
0: But here's the problem, Amy. They're taxed and not good. Like, it's one thing. It's like, all right, look, we got to deal with this loss. Scheduled loss, as Doc Rivers said. Like, all right, scheduled loss, but they'll be back at it tomorrow. They're not that good. Like, the bullpen's not good.
9: Yeah.
0: And
9: you'll get like one or two occasional outings, you're like, oh, that's not terrible. That's where our bar is.
0: Yeah. Alvarado can give you a not terrible outing, and then the next day he'll be terrible.
9: I feel like his not terrible outings are really few and far between.
0: The terrible ones are becoming more common.
9: Correct.
0: Now, also before the game, Bryce Harper's knees bother him. Knee soreness since going to the outfield.
9: Apart.
0: So there is a chance. We had Scott Lauber on about 40 minutes ago.
9: Mm-hmm.
0: There is a chance that Bryce Harper, if this doesn't get better, like quick, goes back to first base. And if he goes back to first base, Alec Bohm would be the guy on the bench most likely. And even that's a stressful situation because have you ever been around the person that you go, I really hope this doesn't go the direction that it might because I know how that person's going to handle it.
9: There's a lot of people that I would have a little bit more faith in, a lot more faith in to come off the bench as the bench bat than Alec Bohm.
0: Not just the ability to play, the energy.
9: Also the mentality.
0: I don't want to be around a person that's freaking miserable all the time. You think Alec Bohm would be fine being benched?
9: No.
0: I don't think so in his contract year where he's already playing himself out of making really much money at all. But, like, that's a stressful situation.
9: But he's the obvious odd man out.
0: Obviously, yeah. He has to be.
9: You're not going to sit Stott.
0: No.
9: Imagine losing that glove.
0: And I'm not moving him again.
9: No.
0: I'm not moving him to the outfield now.
9: That guy is a quintessential infielder. He's a very, very good infielder.
0: Keep him there.
9: Yeah. It's not that hard.
0: It's not. But we'll see. I mean, right now, it's stressful. And so the poll shows you. I think it's 50-50.
9: Because it's like
0: they make the playoffs or not.
9: There's people that are just like, I don't think they're going to make it, so I'm not worrying about it.
0: No.
2: I think there's a third category, too, which is kind of where I find myself, which is like,
0: make the playoffs, but you don't think much.
2: Yeah, it doesn't really matter.
9: So that
2: way.
9: Doesn't stress you?
2: Yeah, exactly. Yeah. I know how this ends.
9: Yeah, I imagine that's probably, if you had to include that third option, I would think you'd have some of the 50% or the, what is it, 49% to go that way.
2: Yeah.
0: How long until we get our first, I don't even want them to make the playoffs, because if they don't make the playoffs, it might actually change things, text or call.
9: It hasn't happened yet?
0: I remember the trade deadline. I don't want them to make trades because they're not going to win anything.
9: I feel like I've seen that.
0: Is there going to be the, if they don't make the playoffs, you have to fire Dave Dombrowski text? Have we gotten one of those yet?
2: I don't believe we have to this point. Because I think there's so much stress day to day with this team that people haven't even gotten to the playoff thought yet.
0: Okay.
2: But I think that'll pop up in September.
9: Now that you put it out there in the ether,
0: somebody's going to agree to it.
2: Before the end of the show, we'll get that text now.
0: 42 games left. Are you going to allow the Phillies to stress you out? 610-632-0975. The other topic that we have on hand, this one's the urgency conversation. Mm-hmm. Amy, do you get the sense from this city? Because this is a fan base conversation. So I want people of the fan base to respond. I'm not trying to make a statement. I'm just going off of what I'm seeing on social media, the conversations that we have with people. Do you think that there is any sense of urgency with this upcoming Eagle City with the fans? Because I haven't felt it.
9: It's interesting. I was talking about this with Jim Lineman yesterday because we did a Sixers talk show and we did some elements for the morning shows. And I was just talking to him, who has obviously been around this town really long time, been around basketball, been around sports, consumes all sports, not just basketball, clearly. But we were talking about the lack of interest is not the right word, but like usually at this time of year, everybody's like hanging on every single tweet and social media posts about training camp and who looks what and whatever.
0: Jalen Hurts' stats at training camp.
9: Exactly. How many drops there were and whatever else. None of that's happened. And a large part is because so much focus has been on the Sixers and LeBron James. So I think it seems weird to kind of like extrapolate that into how fans are feeling about it. But I feel like it's been so much in the background that people haven't really thought about it. Because if you ask somebody, there is that level of concern, but it's not, it doesn't ooze off of them. It's not forthcoming. It's not like at the forefront like it's been in years past of like,
0: sure,
9: let's see how Brian Johnson's going to do. Let's see how Kevin Petrullo's. Like, there's big questions about this offense, not just because it's new, but because it is so new, because it is so different from him under center and everything like that. So I don't get the sense that there's the fan base of like, I don't know if this is going to work like I have in years past when we've had a new offensive coordinator in town. But I'm trying to think, is it because that there's just been too much distraction and they're not focusing on it? Or is there really just not that level of concern?
0: So maybe it's either of those. The reason why I bring it up is because this is a really freaking big year.
9: Yeah.
0: So, Amy,
9: you want to send Lane Johnson out with a bang, don't you?
0: Uh-huh. I don't know if you're a believer of multi-universe, you know, in one world we're here, but in another world we're there. I don't know how deep you are in Connor and I talked about it a little bit earlier
9: universe
0: today.
9: Out
0: alternate
9: there.
0: Universes.
2: Yeah, different paths that could you could
0: like,
2: go
0: look,
2: down.
0: Alternate universe, Kawhi's shot didn't go in and alternate Andrew is celebrating on Broad Street that the Sixers won the NBA Finals. But
2: no
0: I
2: alternate
0: live in
2: LeBron.
0: Yeah, no alternate LeBron. Well, maybe. You don't know. Maybe LeBron says, you know what, that's the best chance for me.
9: Maybe
0: to
9: LeBron's
0: win.
9: Been here the whole time.
0: Yeah, maybe LeBron came here during that offseason or whatever
9: it
0: was.
9: We don't even know what's happening over there.
0: So, Amy, I'm going to bring this up, and I don't want people getting angry because that's how we are. We are so reactionary. We freak out. I want to talk about the potential paths that this team could go toward. All right. Obviously, there's the path that everything goes swimmingly. They win the Super Bowl and we're thrilled. That's the path that we all want, mm-hmm. right? But then there's the other paths. There's the path that Jalen Hurts is okay. Or worse, but let's just say he's okay. Is he going to get $60 million from the Philadelphia Eagles for being okay? And if okay means once again, bottom third of the league passing offense for a third straight year with the offensive coordinator that they brought in that they think very highly of in Sean Mannion, and they let him literally sign players that fit his scheme. If he's just okay, do the Eagles give him the contract extension, the renegotiated contract? Because once again, for the billionth time, he will not play on this current deal next year because the guaranteed money goes down. That's one path. The Sirianni path is a possibility. What if they lose in the first round of the playoffs again? Is Nick Sirianni a lock to still be the head coach next year? Has it felt sturdy? Has the Sirianni ground felt sturdy ever, even with the two Super Bowl appearances and the one championship?
9: Maybe after the first Super Bowl appearance, that's like the only time I thought, well, they're not going to fire this.
0: But then 2023 happened and you're going, like,
9: he should probably is gone.
0: Wait, what?
9: And then they won it. And then the next year,
0: they won.
9: Maybe.
0: And then the next year sucked.
9: Maybe.
0: And the culture, which he's supposed to be really good at, and I think that he is, but the culture was not great.
9: Took a hit, yeah.
0: That's another path. We know that Lane Johnson might retire after this season. Tough. If he does, the next path might be, we don't have a right tackle. I don't know who Markell Bell is. Do they know who Markell Bell is?
9: He's a rookie, so that's a tough one.
2: Miami, right?
9: Yeah.
0: Yes.
2: Yeah. See, they know.
0: They know him.
9: They know him because he's got his name on the jersey.
0: Quinyon Mitchell and Cooper DeJean will both be getting paid next offseason as well, most likely. If that's the case, you guys know that there's a world, one of these paths, that Saquon Barkley's not an Eagle anymore.
9: Correct.
0: That once again, the linebacker position is the cheap position because you have Jahad Campbell and you might not be able to keep Zach Bond. It almost feels like there is a sense of urgency that nobody's felt yet, that they have to get the job done this year or at least be highly competitive for us to say, wow, that was a really fun season. Because if it's much like last year, we might see a totally different Eagles team in 2027.
9: Yeah, if it was last year or similar to last year where the offense struggles down the stretch, they don't see the results, you're ousted super early in the postseason. You know, you can't have those early playoff exits and then expect things not to change. If you have an early playoff exit and your quarterback just looks average, you're not going to pay him that kind of money. And a quarterback that leads this team to the Super Bowl, then yes, you will pay him that money
0: because
9: then you believe in that. No matter what it might look like, because you do believe in that. It's hard to, you know, the proof is in the pudding type of vibe. But if there's not that overarching success on all levels, because you have to remember, it's not just Sean Mannion. It's a whole new offensive line coach.
0: It's Chris Cooper.
9: I know people are really high on Chris Cooper, as they should be. I mean, he's got a good pedigree. But Jeff Stoutland literally created offensive linemen. He took a guy that played rugby and made him into a guy that had camp. The fact that Mailata has never made the Pro Bowl is just wild to me. Logistic, like, made it like outright.
0: Yeah.
9: Which I think that is probably an oversight and he shouldn't be making it.
0: Sure.
9: But it's one of those things that so many people credit their careers to this guy. I think you can't overlook that aspect of it. And then there's other changes along the way that you're like, well, maybe they're not going to be this and maybe they're not going to be this. So if you have all those.
0: What if Vic Fangio retires?
9: Yeah. And that's another thing. That was a contemplation this past offseason.
0: Like, think about it. 2027.
9: The one thing you don't have to worry about is the defense.
0: Defense. Like, check. The offseason of 2027. Buckle up, guys. Like, let's get through this season first. But I can't stop thinking about it.
9: The good news is baseball will be here to save us in 2027.
0: Maybe it won't be. All right, what do we have on the Davis Honda text line? Feel the Davis difference. Check them out in Burlington, 610-632-0975. That's how you can text in, leave your voice memo. Love to hear from you as well. Voice memos, phone calls, what do we got?
2: All right, so we have people checking in on the Philadelphia Phillies conversation, and this texter says they should absolutely move Harper back to first. The reason he's feeling it is because our pitching stinks, and they've been serving up meatballs like Olive Garden. So Kirkering and Alvarado screwed the bullpen for the week with this past weekend's performances. They need a lot of things to change.
0: This past weekend? No, they screwed up this bullpen for the season. Orion Kirkering and Jose Alvarado and Brad Keller were looked at as, we got the seventh and eighth innings on lockdown, and you got Duran the ninth. Mm-hmm. Those guys being unavailable or bad, which Kirkering in the last month has been bad, Alvarado's been bad all season, and Brad Keller before being hurt was bad.
2: I don't want to put Keller in there.
9: He was before the injury was bad.
2: He was bad compared to what we would kill to have that dude in the bullpen.
0: I got you.
9: Correct.
0: But the sixth, seventh, and eighth innings that we thought, man, these starting pitchers. Think about it. Go back to March when we were talking about, man, this rotation. Look at these guys. Yeah. Andrew Painter's your fifth starter. They just need to give you five innings, and we got this bullpen. Wow.
9: It gives you five, and then the bullpen implodes.
0: I mean,
9: and then you're relying on your starters like Wheels, Lizardo.
0: I need you to go seven,
9: and Sanchez
0: dude.
9: To go seven minimum.
0: Yeah.
9: Minimum.
0: And then you wonder about arm fatigue and all that kind of
9: now
0: stuff.
9: Now you wonder if Zachary Lowe doesn't want to come out. Listen, I've got this lead.
0: Yeah, Lizardo's probably like, ah, well, that was fun. I'm out. Cool. Somebody's going to blow this lead, and I'm not going to get the win for this one.
9: I know they don't look at it like that, but it's got to be tough to swallow.
0: It's unbelievable. All right, coming up next, speaking of storylines, we told you that the 2027 Eagles offseason could be fascinating. If they win the Super Bowl, it's actually a boring offseason.
9: Yeah, it'll be fascinating because we'll be so excited.
0: If they lose in the first round, it's going to be fascinating. But there is a storyline in the NFL right now that is not being talked about enough. It's a major, major storyline, in my opinion, because it impacts the Eagles. It already did. I'll start there. The storyline has already impacted the Eagles, and it could impact them even more. I'll tell you what, it's a crazy one. Next, you're on Mornings with Andrew, 97.5 The Fanatic.
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2: Phil survive in St. Louis. I'm Connor Thomas. The Phillies hung on to beat the Cardinals 6-5 last night after another shaky performance from the bullpen. Andrew Painter, 5 no-hit innings. He ended up going 5 1/3. He allowed 2 hits and 2 earned in the 6th inning, but he got the job done in a big way. Alan Ronhell, he allowed 3 in the 8th to make things interesting, but Jonathan Bolin closed the door in the 9th for his first career save. Don Mattingly talked about the thin bullpen stepping up afterward.
12: It was one of the easiest games I've ever managed, actually, because you know you're not doing anything. But knowing where we were at with the pin and all the guys out there, to get that from Paint and Allen, huge tonight.
2: Kyle Schwarber was also big for the Phils last night. He was on base 4 times. Edmundo Sosa had a 3 RBI night. Game 2 is at 7:45 this evening in St. Louis. Christopher Sanchez versus Andre Pallante. The Eagles' first preseason game is this Saturday as camp continues to ramp up. Vic Fangio will meet with the media at 9:40 this morning. And the full NBA schedule is going to be released Thursday afternoon, but we got some marquee games already out. You've got Sixers-Knicks opening night of the NBA season on the 20th of October. The 22nd of October, the home opener for the Sixers against the Cavs. And then on Christmas Day, Sixers-Lakers. The LeBron revenge tour already starting when you look at those scheduled games. Amy Fadul will be with us for the rest of the show. I'm Connor Thomas for the home of the Sixers, Flyers, and you.
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0: All right, if you missed it, we do have three Sixers games on the schedule. The schedule will be released in full this week, but they're starting to put out some of the games for the nationally televised schedule. Sixers-Knicks on opening day. The opening day of the NBA will be a triple header. It'll be Pistons-Celtics in the afternoon. Sixers-Knicks will be at 7 o'clock, more like 9 by the time it starts. And then Thunder-Spurs will be the nighttime game.
9: Because it's like...
0: It's not going to start on time. But the Sixers will be at the Garden to start the season with LeBron James and Jaylen Brown and Joel Embiid and Tyrese Maxey and Vijay Edgecombe. Can't wait. The home opener 2 days later, Sixers will host the Cavs on the 22nd. And we know that the Sixers will be playing on Christmas Day in LA against the Lakers, LeBron against his old team, Sixers Lakers, 5 o'clock. That's my favorite time.
9: I was really hoping that would be a home game.
0: Yeah.
9: Just because Disney on Ice doesn't start till later. They haven't had one here in a while. I guess maybe it's next year. act like you Cooper would love to go.
0: I took him once. He hated it.
9: Really?
0: He was miserable.
9: How old was he?
0: Three.
9: Oh.
0: A late.
9: Seems like a prime.
0: A late three.
9: Seems like that's a prime time to go.
0: He hated it.
9: Copy that.
0: He's not a big Disney kid. He's a big,
1: he'll get there.
0: The only one he likes is cars.
9: I was going to say maybe monster trucks might be more his speed.
0: Yeah, probably, although he doesn't like loud noises either. All right, so there is a major story. It gets hard, Amy.
9: Trying to find answers.
0: Why do you think I'm driving down the shore every freaking weekend? I got to find something the kid likes.
9: Trying to find
0: answers. There is a huge story. Well, I guess it's not huge if it's not huge if people aren't talking about it much, but I think it's a huge story, at least here. Because it already impacted the Eagles, but it could impact them even more. Remember when the story dropped about Terrion Arnold, the cornerback of the Detroit Lions, that he was accused of orchestrating the kidnapping and beating of three men who prosecutors believe he wrongly suspected of stealing $100,000 in cash from him, along with luxury watches and bags.
9: You stole from me, so I stole you.
0: Yes. He is facing four counts of kidnapping, four counts of armed robbery, which carry a potential sentence of life in prison. There has been no trial date set yet. When all this happened, the Lions released him like the next day, right? Like,
9: it's like 12 hours.
0: Yeah, I don't think they waited long at all. And so when I say this has already impacted the Eagles, Terrion Arnold's a really good football player. He was hurt a lot last year. His rookie year, he was really good with the Lions. He was one of the top picks. Remember, he was the Quinyon Mitchell draft. It was, should the Eagles select Quinyon Mitchell, Terrion Arnold, or what was your boy? Kool-Aid McKittrick?
1: Kool-Aid McKittrick.
0: Yeah. So it was one of those three guys. Terrion Arnold had a good rookie season, was hurt a lot last year, but he's a good player.
9: Yep.
1: Lockdown corner.
0: So the Lions.
9: I'm not biting.
0: The Lions release him. So you look at a team that's still in the conversation as one of the top teams in the NFC, the Detroit Lions, even though they didn't make the playoffs last year. Do you know that he was brought in for a workout this week? You guys see this?
1: I actually did not.
0: You didn't see this?
1: No.
0: Yeah.
9: Where?
1: Was this like...
9: Where?
1: Yeah.
0: By the defending Super Bowl champion Seattle Seahawks, who already have a really good defense, who lost cornerback Reek Woolen to free agency, comes with the Eagles, even though Reek Woolen wasn't like playing every single down for them, him and Josh Job. The defending Super Bowl champions brought in Terrion Arnold for a workout. Coach McDonald was asked about it. Did this actually happen? He said yes. It was a great visit. We're still waiting to see how the league and how the whole legal system plays out. But the Seattle Seahawks brought him in. Do you know that other teams have as well or are scheduled to have him? The New Orleans Saints, he has a scheduled visit with later on this week. And he already visited another top defense in the NFL, the Houston Texans. This guy could still get a job.
9: Well, the thing is...
0: The Seahawks.
9: And the way that the legal system works, there's a good chance whatever, motions... they haven't even have a preliminary... You said there's no trial date set. None of that stuff. That stuff was probably not going to come to fruition until well after the season ends.
0: Yeah.
9: Could you... stomach having him play for you knowing that's hanging over his head?
0: I don't know. Stephon Diggs, there was a lot of stuff that happened with him last year, and then the Patriots are like, yeah, but we're trying to win a Super Bowl. And then
9: the Patriots have other stuff in their closet.
0: Yeah, exactly.
9: So a lot of stuff in there.
0: But what happened as soon as the season ended? They did not bring him back. Didn't they release him?
9: Yes.
0: Yeah, they released him.
9: When you open the closet, if you're stuffing stuff in there, it tends to fall on you.
0: There's a lot of stuff.
9: Or you just move. Either way.
0: So from the story on ESPN, if the Seahawks sign Arnold, it's not clear when his legal situation would allow him to play. The quote from Coach McDonald, I think we understand that anything is kind of on the table, and that's where we're at in the process. But it almost seems like they would welcome him with open arms if he is eligible to play. Cause I don't know if he's on like the ineligibility list. Like I don't know exactly where he's at right now.
9: What his status is.
0: Because you can be ineligible to play even without the legal stuff going on.
9: You've seen that over the years.
0: It's Roger Goodell's decision.
9: Yeah, it is overarching. You'd have to read some of the finer print in the Players Association, like the union agreement, to see exactly. But the end-all, be-all is the fact that if the commissioner puts you on his commissioner's list, which is not a good list. It seems like it should be a fun list. It's not.
0: Doesn't sound like it.
9: You don't want to
0: be
9: on that list. That's a no-go.
0: The Seahawks had strong interest in Arnold leading up to the 2024 draft when the Lions eventually selected him. Another quote from Coach McDonald, "We're going to do our due diligence. There's a lot of people in Terrien's corner that we respect in terms of their view of the type of guy he is. So we're going to work through all that, and I trust our people to make the best decision for us. We also think this is a great place to come work, too, and that people can be the best versions of themselves when given the opportunity. So kind of works both ways."
9: But wait, based on what's been reported, people implicated Terrien are folks that have been felons in the past. At the June 29th bond hearing, Judge blah, blah, blah, I don't know what his name is, questioned the strength of the case, and prosecutors said they were not there yet as far as having a strong case against Arnold. The bond signifies the judge is still waiting to see more evidence and has skepticism, and there's could be dismiss

0: because I know how we are around here. The way we spin it to the Eagles is the Seahawks are still a top team in the NFC, right? They're still going to be competing for one of those top seeds, even though everybody's saying the Rams will be the team that wins that division. Think about this from the Lions' perspective. The Lions may have just, we got to release him. Well, what if everything's dropped? If everything's dropped, they just lost their first round corner. And if I'm Terry Arnold, he's going, I'm not re-signing with you guys. I mean, different circumstance, the Carter Hart situation with the Flyers.
1: It's fascinating, right. There are a lot of, well, that was actual prosecution.
0: Yes.
1: And
0: yes.
1: There's a lot of different things, and there was a lot of information that came out.
0: But he was never going to come back here.
1: That was never going to happen.
0: No.
1: I think you had to make, and I don't want to speak for the Lions, but the Eagles have obviously signed players who've been, Mike Vick comes to mind. Obviously, he just had that press conference yesterday because he and DeSean Jackson will be playing each other again at the link. He's always one that comes to mind as far as like second chances and served his time or whatever else. This is, you kind of made that decision knowing that it could go against you, right? If I'm the Lions, I made this decision knowing maybe nothing comes of it, but we have to save face.
0: Yeah.
1: This is not a good look for us. I don't know. I think all the teams would have done that. I don't know. Even if he was drafted by the Seahawks as the 24th overall pick and this happened and he was living in Seattle, I think they would have had to be like, we can't stomach this.
0: Right. And but then, Seattle's now going, if I'm reading the tea leaves here, if this could get
1: dropped. Yeah, I didn't know all that stuff, so I just read
0: all
1: that.
0: Wait, our really, really freaking good defense could get a first round corner here?
1: And if they are dropped, the number of suitors are going to be plentiful.
0: Yeah, but you know what Terry and Arnold probably does? Wow, you guys.
1: You were the first ones to really show me interest and back me up.
0: Yeah. Dude, it's an unbelievable story that's definitely not being talked about enough.
1: This guy, who is a first round, he's
0: entering the early prime of his career, right?
1: He's 24 years old. 24, I think he's 24.
0: He's 23 and turned 23 in March.
1: Oh, geez. Really?
0: Like, this guy might be 23 years old, former first round pick. The only reason why, like, he was hurt last year. It's not like he had a bad year. He was hurt last year. Could join the defending Super Bowl champions.
2: Bro's been kidnapping really good people defense. As long as he can legally drink.
0: Yeah.
2: This is insane.
0: Yeah.
2: What in the world?
0: And he might just, I'll charge
2: How
0: a job.
2: How do you sell that? Like, yeah, to the organization, the fan like base.
1: I know that, you know, obviously,
0: hey, we got a good player.
1: When you have the conspiracy and all this other stuff, there's obviously a lot of moving parts, and you're trusting people who are probably not very trustworthy because these guys apparently that were in this grouping are convicted felons already. But a part of me is just like, when there's smoke, there's got to be at least a little bit of a spark.
0: I would think so.
1: That would be hard for me to stomach as a fan.
0: Well.
1: But there's some people that overlook that stuff. There's absolutely people that are going to overlook a lot of stuff.
0: Yeah, especially talented players.
1: Yeah, oh yeah.
0: Talented players. Easier to overlook things when they're talented.
1: Which is very... That's disappointing. But yeah. That's true. It's not just true for sports.
0: No,
1: that's true for a lot of things. You overlook a lot of things.
0: This industry.
1: It's a lot of stuff.
2: Well, yeah. Salchunas has character issues up and down, but he's good at what he does. So.
0: I could write a
1: book. He's good in the room.
0: I could write a book, man. All right. Coming up next. Fascinating story. So I'm glad that we were able to talk about it. It's great to see Kyle Schwarber get hot again.
1: Oh, I thought he had that one last night.
0: I know. So did Tom McCarthy.
1: Shawnee's downstairs watching because I let him stay up, and he's like, "Oh my!" I was like, "Oh, it's not going."
0: Yeah, it didn't carry. But Kyle Schwarber. Speaking of, did you guys see this? Did you guys see that his game Sunday that I was in attendance for was historic?
2: Did not see that.
0: Well, I'll tell you a ridiculous stat next that includes incredible all-time names. It's Mornings with Andrew, 97.5 The Fanatic.
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19: All right, I'll give you the Kyle Schwarber crazy stat.
8: Crazy stat.
19: Crazy in a moment here. But a couple of things. I will tell two stories that involve chocolate.
8: Wait, there's another one?
19: There's another one. And I think you would really appreciate the other one.
8: Okay.
19: Being a mother of two children. First, I just FaceTimed my wife just to say hi. You know, we're out the door so early that I don't get to say hi to them. And so, Connor, I went to our back hallway here, which leads to the lockers that you're the only person that uses them. And there's the windows because I like to look outside, you know, during the breaks because we're in this box of a room.
20: Yeah, I'm familiar with the windows.
19: And I have my hands. I have my hands on
20: once or twice.
19: You know, on the ledge. I got my hands there as I'm FaceTime with Chrissy. I have the phone propped up against the window. And then I look at my hand, there's chocolate on my hand.
2: It's not okay.
19: Who's going back there?
2: But also...
19: And eating chocolate, and then it smears on the...
2: So there's two theories, because you just said this, and I was like, how in the world? That's where my mind goes. Did you have a chocolate bar unwrapped, and you thought, I can't hold this right now. I'm going to put it on the windowsill. Or were you eating said chocolate bar, and you had nowhere to wipe it, so you wiped it on the windowsill?
19: I don't know.
2: Both are disgusting options.
5: I was wondering when people were going to find my chocolate corner back there. I'm sorry about that.
2: A bunch of Hershey Kisses and call it a
5: day. I was going to clean it up, I promise.
19: I am just so disgusted by a lot of people around
2: here. There's a lot of things that, like...
19: Yeah, this place is disgusting, and I don't get it. That's number one. Number two, I'm glad that you're here, because I can talk about this. So on Saturday, I did a day trip down the shore, because it was a million degrees up here. Yeah. And so why not go down the shore? My sister was down there with my nephew. It was a nice day. We're in the non-nap window of life right now, where there's days where Coop's going to nap, but then there's days where Coop's not going to nap. And he did not nap. And it was 6 o'clock, and we had to drive home, and I was like, crap. I don't want him to fall asleep, because then...
2: Right, because then that's going to like really mess up the night schedule.
19: Life changes. Now I'm staying up till 11 o'clock.
2: Yeah, now you
19: got
2: to get with the sugar rush.
19: And so I go, all right, I have a plan. I'm going to bring a piece of chocolate, because my mom has Hershey Kisses and stuff. So I'm like, I'm going to put this piece of chocolate in my pocket for the drive home. And if he starts falling asleep, I'll go, hey, buddy, you want a piece of chocolate? We're driving. I see the eyes. Mm-hmm. We got 20 minutes left in the ride.
2: Oh, wow.
19: All right. He made it 40. I was like, I'm trying to do this. Oh, no. My God. No. Yeah, I'm opening the window. Anything. Eyes are closed.
2: Every parent out there is like, yep, we feel you.
19: Eyes are closing. They're shutting. They're getting heavy. I go, buddy, you want some chocolate? Eyes perk right up.
2: Yeah.
19: Yes. Oh, give me some chocolate.
2: It's been in your pocket for 40 minutes in the
19: car. This thing was just mush. It melted through the tin foil wrapping of the Hershey.
2: Of course it did.
19: Now I'm explaining to my poor kid.
2: He's not going to eat that.
19: Sorry. Do you want this? And he was like, no, Dad.
2: What human? Stop. Do you want this melted piece of chocolate resemble chocolate?
5: You just switched your son.
19: We had a deal. I said, you stay awake the rest of this ride, because it was just me and him. Mom wasn't in the car, so I can get away with something. I'm like, yo, you get home, cookie. Yeah, you get a cookie. That's the first thing.
2: Yeah.
19: I'm not even unpacking the car.
2: Right, we just walked straight in.
19: And he said, okay, Daddy. And he made it. Power to him.
5: Why can't the kids sleep? I don't get it. See, I'm not
2: a 20-minute nap at 6 o'clock is disaster for like an 8 o'clock situation.
19: You know the whole term catnap? Like if you took a 15, well, you take like 6-hour naps. But like if I took a 15-minute nap, like I'm actually energized for the next 2 hours. Imagine that with a little child thing. That 15 minutes, that 20 minutes, that gives them like 4 hours of energy.
2: 4 hours.
19: And you're just done.
2: It's an instant recharge.
19: And now
2: you're like negotiating with him at 9 o'clock at night.
19: Yeah. And you don't want to do that. You know, the witching hour is the witching hour for a reason. It's not 9 o'clock, 10 o'clock at night.
5: All right, fair point.
2: It's the 4 to 6 window.
19: Yeah, exactly. It's horrible. All right. Kyle Schwarber on Sunday. Historic night.
2: Historic.
19: Historic afternoon. So Kyle Schwarber became, this from baseballreference.com, my favorite website of all time. He became just the 8th player in Major League Baseball history to have a game in which he hit 2 home runs, walked 3 times, and stole a base. Because if you remember, they just started walking him late in the game. That's the one that won extras. And they had the double steal where he stole 3rd and Harper stole 2nd. Here are the other players that have accomplished this feat. You had one in 2021 with Brandon Lau.
2: Okay.
19: 2019 with David Wright. And I hate him. But he's a good ball player. Yeah. How about Derek Lee did it in 2010?
2: Wow.
19: I love Derek Lee. Mark McGwire. Oh, no, sorry. That was 2002.
2: For Derek Lee.
19: Yeah. Mark McGwire in 1997. Dutch did it for the Phillies in 1993. Howard Johnson, of course, well-known name.
5: Love the hotels.
19: 1987.
2: Hojo. Who doesn't love Hojo?
19: And Lou Gehrig did it in 1927. So just 8 times, somebody has hit 2 home runs in a game, walked at least 3 times, and stole a base. Derek Lee walked four times.
2: I think it's the stolen base that's really going to set it apart, to be honest. Not just for Schwarber, but for a lot of those guys. Like you said, Mark McGwire, not necessarily known as a base stealer either.
19: No.
2: But you have to get to that's a lot of at-bats.
19: Yeah, I mean, so two home runs, three walks. That's five minimum. And did he?
2: He might have gotten a sixth time because that was another extra inning game. Was it extra innings?
19: It was extra innings, right?
5: They pinch ran Garrett Stubbs for him and got him thrown out at home.
2: Oh, that's right.
5: That game. So
2: that's right from third. Yeah.
5: I think he would have been close to another at bat, but they ended.
19: Okay. But yeah, I mean,
2: that's right.
19: Look, that's one of those stats where you're like, man, only baseball.
5: I'm surprised Barry's not on there.
2: Because he walked a lot, but he probably didn't have a chance to hit two home runs.
19: Right. Like,
2: towards the end.
19: You have to do so many things. Like, that's crazy. All right, what do we have on the Davis on the text line, Connor? Feel the Davis difference. Check them out in Burlington.
5: So we've been talking a lot of Phillies. We've also been talking about the NBA schedule release, and Larry in West Philly is hyped up. He says, now I'm truly hyped. Eagles versus Houston on Christmas Eve. Sixers and LeBron versus Luka and the Lakers. Who needs gifts for Christmas?
19: I don't. My gift would be let me watch.
2: Yes.
19: That would be my gift. But Santa's going to be coming to town again soon. Don't worry. Coop's been talking about his list since December 26th.
2: Wow.
19: Oh, yeah. Very excited for Christmas in the South.
5: Just tell him he's on the naughty list for a couple weeks.
19: Yeah, I don't think he would handle
5: that. Slow him down.
19: Fran Curran checks in on the YouTube chat. It's 100 degrees outside. Where's a good place for me to keep this chocolate?
2: My pocket. Just to really give it a nice, cozy home. Also, you were driving a car, so your pocket is not... like loosey-goosey.
19: No, and it's not air. It's not the air conditioner is not hitting the pocket. Yeah, bad work by me. We got home though, and he fell asleep at like 7:15. I had a Saturday night, man. It was great. It was great. Until then he wakes up at like 11, and the whole sleep schedule's thrown off, and you just deal with it, Connor. You're your uncle now, so
2: that's right. Congratulations.
5: Thank you so much.
2: I saw the pics. Beautiful.
19: Will you ever babysit, an overnight babysit, do you think?
5: I do not think they'll ask me. Like, I swear to God, I don't think they'll ask me.
2: Wow, really?
5: My mom will get the call. Her parents will get the call.
2: If I ever did. Like, I've got four older siblings. I've got a ton of nieces and nephews three of them are in college now, for Pete's sake. I don't think I ever did an overnight when I was an auntie.
19: My sister and her husband did once. It's mainly like if we ever needed to, it'd be my parents. But my sister did one time.
5: She's got a sister.
2: But your sister had a husband.
19: Yes.
2: During this. So I think that's it. Like when I was an auntie young, when the babies were younger, I was just solo.
19: Solo.
2: Connor? Are you going to come to my apartment?
5: Yeah. I'm 20.
19: Hey, let me show you the garage.
2: Hey, yeah, here you go.
5: Come on, Luca.
2: We don't have a cook for you, but I do have a really nice futon.
5: You like skee ball?
19: That's awesome.
2: So I think that's probably why.
19: All right, coming up next, we'll get back to all our topics today. We'll continue to check the Davis Honda text line, but also, we missed something this weekend.
2: Besides the Schwarber news.
19: So when Lane Johnson announces that this is probably it, that took the reporting world by storm here in Philadelphia. Yep. Something snuck by. Sean Mannion was asked about something, and I'll be honest, I kind of wish we were done with it. I'll explain more coming up next, and you'll know what we're talking about in a few minutes here on 97.5 The Fanatic.
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5: A shorthanded win. I'm Connor Thomas, and the Phillies hung on to beat the Cardinals 6-5 last night. It was a shorthanded night for the bullpen with Caleb Killian going on the injured list, 15-day IL with an oblique strain, and also a bunch of guys down from high usage. So Andrew Painter had to go deep in the game. He threw five no-hit innings. He allowed two hits and two earned in the sixth. But then things were turned over to Alan Ronhell, who allowed three runs in the eighth, made things real interesting until Jonathan Boland closed the door in the ninth for his first career save. Boland talked about the moment after.
21: Actually, I haven't had time to think about it, but family being here, it's very special. Family means the world to me, but personal accolades, that's cool. I mean, that's awesome. Let's see. keep going and see where this thing goes.
5: Thank God he did close it down. Garrett Stubbs was going to be the one pitching the 10th, according to Don Mattingly. So they're very thin in the bullpen. The offense is getting better. Kyle Schwarber was on base four times. Edmundo Sosa had a 3 RBI night. Game two is at 7:45 this evening. Christopher Sanchez faces Andre Pallante. The Eagles' first preseason game is this Saturday. Camp continues to ramp up. Vic Fangio meets with the media at 9:40 this morning. The full NBA schedule will be released Thursday afternoon, but we know some marquee games for the Sixers already. Opening night, October 20th, they're going to be facing the Knicks up in New York. 22nd, their home opener against the Cavs, and they'll play the Lakers on Christmas. 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
5: It is 9 a.m. here on Mornings with Andrew. It's a Tuesday. By the way, Amy, I told Connor this morning, I have so much fun doing it. We're going to have Ask Me Anything on Tuesdays as well.
2: Yes!
5: So 9:47 today, Ask Me Anything. It's something that we do every Friday to close out the week. 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So Ask Me Anything comes your way at 9:47.
2: That's good.
5: So start texting in your questions to the Davis Honda text line, 610-632-0975. YouTube, hold off. Wait until we get there because I don't want to lose
2: your
5: stuff.
2: They get lost in the,
5: So Connor can screenshot. I have to scroll back up. 9:47. And again, the non-sports ones are always the ones that are more entertaining. All right. So we'll get back to our topics, get back to the text line, we'll get to the phones, we'll get to the voice memos, 610-632-0975. But we missed something this weekend, and I see C Farmer 1 chime in on the YouTube chat. Ding, ding, ding. Long live the tush push.
2: Oh.
5: Sean Mannion is doing the right thing. Why would you get rid of it? It wasn't as successful last year because, and then it gets cut off. Oh, the offensive line was direct and beat up. All right, so I hear you.
2: The question was, why don't you use it, was answered in that sentence.
5: So I hear you. So this weekend, with all the Lane Johnson stuff going on, we missed this.
19: And today I was just kind of scrolling through things. I go, I missed this part. Sean Mannion had a press conference this weekend, and he was asked if the tush push would still be a part of the Eagles offense. Take a listen.
3: It's going to be a part of what we do. It's been an extremely effective play here. We're going to lean into that. You know, it's something that, you know, this organization has executed at a high level. So along with many other elements to our offense, certainly, it's something that will be a part of it.
19: So let's talk about this.
2: Let's.
19: I'm not saying the play stinks. It's obviously very
2: effective.
19: Very
2: successful.
19: I do believe that the whole first and nine thing sometimes hurts the Eagles because I think they're so passive that they're like, well, we only need 8 yards because then we'll get the first down on the tush push. And I think they were very careful.
2: You attribute that to the offensive coordinator, too.
19: I don't think they'll do that as much with Sean Mannion. Now, here's the reason why I wonder if it's actually smart to still have it. Goal line, sure. But like this, the third and one on the 40-yard line, when I have a good feeling that Saquon Barkley could get that 1 yard, or the normal quarterback sneak could get that 1 yard. The problem with the tush push, even though there are no documented injuries, now that Jason Kelsey is out of the league, now that Jason Kelsey isn't pushing for the tush push to stay the same.
2: And he's talked about how it's a very tough play on his body. Like, he's at the end of that pile. He is the one that has to do the pushing. He did stump for it, and he said, like, there's not been, because there was that whole worry, like, oh, it's more concussions or whatever else, and that there's been no, you know, grounding to that. But it doesn't mean it doesn't have wear and tear on your body, maybe more so than other plays.
19: And then Cam Jurgens, after the Eagles won the Super Bowl, so this is, I don't know if the podcast was in February or March, but it was after the Eagles won the Super Bowl, you know, the year was 2025. Cam Jurgens was on with Chris Long and Bo Allen. And Bo Allen asked him about the tush push. So they won the Super Bowl. All right. So everyone's happy. Everything's gravy. And he said, yeah, people call it the tush push. There's people that call it brotherly shove. We have a name for it that we don't say. I don't know. I don't know why.
2: I feel like Barkley had that when he was on Fallon, maybe, right?
19: Yeah. So did Hurts. Like, they say there's a terminology that we don't want to tell you guys. Yeah. We know what you're doing when you line up, but okay. Cam Jurgens said, but I have a name for it myself. It's called pain. And he talks about how at the bottom of the pile, it hurts.
2: Yeah.
19: What did Cam Jurgens deal with last year?
4: Bit of an injury.
2: Back.
19: Yeah, but where?
2: A bad back.
19: Bad back. The back, you remember, you have to get really low man wins. So now everybody's pile up on top of that man's back, the starting center that you paid a lot of money, gave the contract extension to. And he's talking about how it hurts. And then he missed like a lot of the season last year, or was when he was playing, it wasn't himself. I'm fine with it still being in the playbook. It should be. It's effective. I don't think I need to see it on the 40-yard line.
2: Yeah, I think that's the thing. They have to be a little bit more judicious when they use it, knowing that the health of their offensive line is an absolute A number one key to this offense working.
19: Yeah.
2: Not just to the success of your season, which obviously is related to it, but it starts with the offense working. And if you don't have an offensive line, then you don't have it. You're nowhere.
19: No, that's why they lost last
2: year. Your quarterback is under center now. Like, I think they'll just like think about where he is physically. Think about where he is on the line. He's not in the shotgun. He's not a couple of steps back. He's right under the center. That's a good portion of this. That's what makes this offense look differently. Saquon Barkley, prominently featured. Running backs, tight ends. It's a very like multiple looks with motion and whatever else. The offensive line is key. And if you're taking a play too often that puts that kind of health in jeopardy, I feel like you're being pretty reckless if you have it just using it just too much.
19: I had a problem with it last year when they ran it four straight plays. Remember they did that against the Giants? As it was Giants, right?
2: Well, once they like something, they really do. Like, you know.
19: Yeah, hitch routes.
2: Yeah, we love that AJ Brown.
19: Wide receiver bubble screens. Yeah, they love it. They ran it four straight plays. And in this podcast that I went back and watched, Connor, you may have heard me listen to it. I went back and watched it this morning because I wanted to make sure. I didn't want to just throw stuff out there and see if it stuck. He straight up said it's even worse when we run it back-to-back plays.
2: Of course it is.
6: And like there was a they ran it four straight times against the Giants last year. So I'm not saying it should be taken out of the playbook. I'd be okay if it was gone. Like I wouldn't like if they said, "Hey, we're done with the tush push." I was angry during the whole when Sean McDermott was like, "Yeah, it's bad for the league, but yeah, we'll run it."
2: Disingenuousness of it's not a football play. It's enough for you to run it.
6: Yeah, you ran it second most times in the league.
2: So, but if it's the point where the player that you need to run it is saying, you know what, I don't like it as much because it hurts. It could hurt my back, which I just went to Columbia to get repaired.
6: Yes.
2: I would be like, you know what, we probably
6: think twice.
2: Like
6: probably think twice about that one. Yeah, it shouldn't be taken out. But it shouldn't be relied upon the way that they have been.
2: I think they do rely on it.
6: Connor, your thoughts?
7: Yeah, I'm good with that. I like having it as part of the offense because I still think it's going to be an effective play. Maybe even more so this year with the stuff that Sean Mannion's going to add that Kevin Petullo didn't have, right? But I think we need to draft the tush-push rules. So when is it acceptable? I think point scoring situation, always acceptable. Like if you're on the goal line,
6: yeah,
7: you can always run
6: You got to get six. Yes. Got to get six here.
7: Yeah, right. Every dad in the greater area.
2: Gotta get six.
6: But like third and one on the 44-yard line, no. You have way too much freaking talent on this team to have to do that play.
7: Situationally. If it's third and one, it's like we get this first down and it's ball game and we're running the clock out.
6: Yeah.
7: Like that's you can do it.
2: Situationally. Yeah. No matter where you're on the field, if it's all right, we just need one first down, then they can clock everything. We're all good.
6: Fourth and one, you're down a score. Yeah.
2: You need the ball back.
7: Right.
6: I got it.
7: So game winning, game extending, or point scoring are the three options.
6: It cannot be we have this whenever we want it.
7: Or if Frankie Louvu is on the field.
2: Well, you just want to run it down his throat.
6: Yeah, until he jumps over the line and hits Jalen Hurts again.
7: You don't even have to run it.
6: Yeah, that's right, because you got the first down. All right, here's what we've been talking about this morning. Let's have the Davis Honda text line ready there, Connor. Will you allow the Phillies to stress you out? I can't help myself. I was watching last night's game stressed out the entire time. It's actually probably not good for my mental health to watch the Phillies right now, but I'm going to continue to watch them. A lot of people out there are probably saying, yeah, I don't feel great about this team anyway. They might miss the playoffs, so why am I stressed out about it? They might not make the playoffs. I'm not stressing over that. And in the Eagles urgency conversation, same church, different pew, do you realize yet how this season could swing the future of the Eagles one way or another?
2: It's just a wild offseason coming up, which is crazy to think about. We're talking about 2027, which we even haven't had 2026 yet. But you really do. That's what like the front office thinks about.
6: They have to.
2: That's how you get in a position of being so successful for as long as they have been at this point.
6: Yeah.
2: And that's how you get in a position of not being successful, a.k.a. the Dallas Cowboys.
6: The quiet offseason for the Eagles is they play really well, and your quiet offseason is Hurts getting his extension, Mitchell and DeJean get paid, you figure out what they're doing post Lane Johnson retirement.
2: Right.
6: That's quiet, and that's still a lot of moving parts.
2: That's still a lot of things to do.
6: If it doesn't go well this year, it's, does Hurts get paid? You pay Mitchell and DeJean. How are you going to pay everybody else? Like, Lane Johnson's gone. Right. Oh, no. We weren't good with him. What do we do with the right tackle? It's going to be really interesting. So what do we have on the Davis Honda text line where you can feel the Davis difference in Burlington?
7: All right. You tell me if these Phillies texts are from texters who are stressed out with the team.
2: Okay. Well, it's a fun game.
7: K Long has already ruined Luis Arraez. Single slapper. How many times has he flown out? Long has already embedded the launch angle in his head.
6: You guys are hilarious. Kevin Long did nothing to Luis Arraez. I'd
2: be surprised if he's even had more than like a "Hey, what's up?" type of vibe.
6: Like,
2: do you think he's like going to Luis Arraez and be like, "Hey, let me like work on your swing"?
6: No,
2: it's a 3-time batting champ. If anything, Luis Arraez is like, "Hey, Kevin."
6: I miss John Kincaid. I do not miss the Kevin Long conversations because it's Kevin Long.
2: It's like a conspiracy theory.
6: It's so funny to me. Like, Kevin Long,
2: very powerful.
6: I will say it again, could get fired today, and I would have the same reaction if they gave him a 10-year contract extension. You mean to tell me that these guys that have worked their butts off their entire careers come to Philadelphia? Luis Arraez, 3-time batting champion, could be a 4-time batting champion in the National League. Comes to the Phillies and goes, Oh, Mr. Long.
2: Yeah, whatever you say, sir.
6: What should I do? Yeah. That doesn't happen. It doesn't happen.
2: If anything, Kevin Long just watches him during BP and just goes, huh.
6: Nice swing, man.
2: Good job.
7: Guy's pretty good.
2: Yeah. And moves on. The power that people have given Kevin Long is wild to me. Now, it's not to say that he doesn't have some effect on some of the players when they were coming up.
6: Sure.
2: And there was some coaching. Yeah. But to say like that Kevin Long's been playing for Trey Turner's struggles, for Bryce Harper's struggles at different times, Kyle Schwarber's struggles, and then now Luis Arraez.
6: He got blamed for Bryson Stott not developing into the batting champion, but he's not getting credit for Bryson Stott being one of the hottest hitters in baseball.
2: No.
6: Stop. Like, I'm sorry. Stop with the Kevin Long crap, because I don't care about his existence as the hitting coach of the Phillies. It doesn't do anything. He probably has a game plan for the guys. He probably does some video analysis with the guys, but these are professional hitters that are the best in the world. He is not walking up to the batter's box with them and saying, yeah, Alec, swing at that first pitch after they walked three straight batters.
2: Yeah, and the one thing you can look at least with Arraez, and I know people are like, oh, he's popping out or whatever, because, you know, in the five games he's played, he's still working the at-bat. That's something that was the big knock against Kevin Long. He doesn't teach these guys how to work an at-bat. So then how is he's affected Luis Arraez, so he still does work an at-bat, but somehow he flies out.
6: But he's flying out now.
2: Yeah, so it's very nitpicky, where like Kevin's just dipping his toes in here and there.
6: It's unbelievable. I get so, because look, I get it. We're angry.
2: Yeah, because you want people to hit.
6: And you're looking for somebody to blame. I understand it. It's just, use logic for 5 minutes. Like, Kevin Long did not change Luis Arraez's approach at the plate. Okay, what else we got?
7: So now not only is that texter stressed out, everyone here is stressed out because of that text. You also brought up earlier that you can just as easily see this team miss the playoffs as win the World Series.
6: Yeah, it might be a stretch, but go on.
7: This texter says, I could see Connor being called up to pitch the eighth inning before I could see this Phillies team win the World Series.
6: Look, here is the reason why. Here's the reason why I said it. The Phillies are living and dying by this rotation and by this bullpen. They have three great starting pitchers and an incredible top-of-the-league closer. And that could be enough to win games in the playoffs.
2: Yeah.
6: It may also not be enough to make the playoffs because you have two other guys that need to start games, and you have like four other guys you need to turn to in the bullpen that aren't Johan Duran. So that's what I'm getting at.
2: It's like such a double-edged sword, because if you get there, you're like, all right, well, then they could actually do something a little bit because you have enough. But it's the struggle to get there right now.
6: Yeah. Look, this might be an unpopular opinion. I would rather face the Dodgers in the wild card round than any other round. I only have you have to win two games.
7: I agree with that.
2: I don't.
6: You have to win two games. You can't lose two games.
2: I feel like the Dodgers are just like waiting in the wings.
6: Right, but
2: erupt.
6: as it stands right now, that's the playoff matchup, because the Brewers and the Braves are the top two seeds. Well, as it stands right now, this isn't the I want the Dodgers, bring me the Dodgers. It's if I were to play the Dodgers in a best of three, best of five, or best of seven, the way this Phillies team is built,
2: best of three is a better option.
6: Best chance of winning because of the three pitchers that will be going in those games. Two pitchers going in those games. What if I told you right now, Connor, the Phillies played in the wild card round and Christopher Sanchez and Zach Wheeler won them the first two games? Would you be surprised by that?
7: No, I would not. No.
6: Now, when I say the Dodgers, we panic because it's the Dodgers.
7: Be a little bit more surprised.
6: Rightfully so. But what if they won 2-1 both those ball games? I wouldn't like that.
2: That would fit.
6: I wouldn't be shocked. And so now you
7: knock
6: out
7: two runs.
6: Now you knock
2: 1-0.
6: Now you knock out the Dodgers, and now the field's open. Like I would welcome the Dodgers wild card round before any other round.
2: Yeah, because it's a short round, and you can get through two pitchers.
6: It's crazy.
2: Even if you had to go a third.
6: You have Jesus Luzardo, who's pitched well against them. What else you got on the text line?
7: All right. Well, if the Phillies aren't stressing you out enough, Mike from Turnersville is stressed out with the Eagles.
6: Okay.
7: He says, I expect a lot of Eagles changes, as I don't see this year as promising. very concerned with a lot of changes on offense. Older O-line being asked to change how they block. Key players injured, missing valuable practice time. I see them anywhere from an 8-9 team to an 11-6 team, but I have them going 9-8, and that won't be good enough to make the playoffs. New head coach and new quarterback will then happen.
19: The bottom would have to fall out for them to finish below 500. But let me say this, because I don't want people thinking that he's crazy for texting that. I will say what I've said a couple of times. The Eagles' defense is the reason why they finished above 500 last year. The Eagles' offense sucked.
2: Especially at the end.
19: They were really bad. The Eagles' offense was putrid. It's why I don't understand the Jalen Hurts conversation sometimes. Like the way people go like almost over the top to defend the guy. Like the Eagles' offense sucked last year. Yep. And 2 years ago, the passing offense wasn't good. What if the Eagles' offense sucks again this year? We can talk about why. We could say it was the offensive line. Maybe Sean Mannion wasn't a good offensive coordinator. Maybe the offense didn't suit Jalen Hurts. Maybe he's better at other things. There could be more reasons than just the quarterback, but what if the Eagles offense isn't good again this year?
2: Yeah.
19: Then
2: it's real.
19: Here we are again. So I don't think they're going 8-9.
2: No.
19: But I said when we did our W's and L's, 12-5, but I could see 11-6 more likely than 13-4. It's very possible. It's a tough schedule.
2: I don't 9 and
19: happy,
2: 8 counts.
19: Happy Tuesday, guys.
7: This is fun. I enjoy this. Really lifting people's spirits today.
19: Well, I mean, the Phillies are at fault. It's not my fault.
7: Hey, they won last night. That was a huge win. Big Bad John.
19: Hell yeah,
7: first
19: man.
7: Career save. His family was back, there
2: big
7: for
2: John.
7: It.
19: Big John.
2: Big Bad John.
19: And Derek Hill the night before. I mean, all the just guys like that you expected to be the...
2: Totally.
7: Schwarber's hot again. We may never lose again.
2: I will say, though, at this point, I kind of do expect it from Derek Hill.
19: Yeah,
2: kind of his like vibe. It's like, you might not hear from me for like a week. But when I get that chance, I'm going to come through for you.
19: Well, that's Edmundo Sosa anytime he gets a start.
2: Right.
19: And Edmundo's like, oh, I'm playing today. All right, three RBI.
2: I got you.
19: See you guys next week.
2: See you next week.
7: Unbelievable. He is batting 210 this year.
19: Yeah, no, I know.
2: And like
19: because he had to start playing a lot of games and he gets exposed because that's what happens with
2: why there's
19: with
2: a reason he's
19: players.
2: Not an everyday player.
19: Yeah. I mean, look at his numbers in St. Louis. He was an everyday player there and his numbers sucked. Let's go to Davey in Ben Salem. Davey, what's up, man? Good morning.
9: Hey, good morning, Andrew. Good morning, Connor. Good morning, Amy. It's always great to have you in the
2: studio,
9: man. Good
2: morning. Thank
9: always
2: you.
9: Always love listening to
2: thanks,
9: you.
2: Thanks, Dave.
9: So, yeah, you guys have had a great show today. First and foremost, let's congratulate Andrew and Johnny Marks on the new show starting next Monday.
19: Thanks,
9: Looking
19: Davey.
9: Looking forward to hearing it, man. And I'm glad Connor's staying with the station. He's got to keep an eye on Ray and Sean there. So that's
19: damn right you
9: good
19: do, Connor.
7: I'm also happy to be employed.
19: I'm glad you still have a job as well.
7: Thanks, Davey.
9: Without a doubt. So you guys have been doing this poll about, you know, Philly fans stressing out. Andrew, you know I started working there in 2022.
19: Yep.
9: And, you know, since I became a part of the Phillies organization, I love it. It's been the greatest experience I've ever had in my life the last 5 years. I stress out more now than I did when I was just a fan looking from the outside in.
19: Yeah, I mean, you're there every day, and you're seeing it every day, and you're hearing that Garrett Stubbs would have been the pitcher in the bottom of the 10th inning last night because you know that the bullpen's taxed. Of course it's stressful.
2: That was very stressful.
19: When you live it,
9: that definitely would have scared me, man. And it's just like, I understand Natalie doesn't have much to work with, but I just don't, I know the bullpen is so deleted right now, but I don't know if he knows how to manage the bullpen, what he has right now. Look what happened this last weekend, Andrew, with Alvarado. Left Alvarado in there too long on that game on Saturday. Left Kirkering in there too long on Sunday. I know he didn't have much to go with. You know, it's been the bats in the playoffs in 24-25 that cost them. But this could be the thing that cost them getting in the playoffs.
19: Davey, let me remind you, and thanks for the call, brother. Don't forget that the bullpen imploded in those years as well. 23-24-25
2: imploded.
19: So that also was an issue. And I'm just going to remind you guys that a lot of you out there didn't want to hear it when I was trying to tell you guys that firing Rob Thompson was the message and it wasn't the new manager. I will remind you, as Dave from Ben Salem talks about Mattingly struggling with the usage of the bullpen, I tried to tell you that he wasn't a good manager with the Dodgers.
6: I tried to tell you that when he was with the Marlins and they actually still had Major League Baseball players, he wasn't good there either. People sometimes ignore that because Donnie Baseball should be in the Hall of Fame and I have a signed poster of him. You know, there were people that ignored that when I said, yeah, they're winning because they sent the message by firing Rob Thompson. Oh, well, Don does things differently.
2: The players said it was a message. That's my favorite part. You said it, and people are like, no, it's all about Donnie Baseball and his baseball card, and he should be in the Hall of Fame, blah, blah, blah. He's a great thing, great player.
6: Yes. They do infield drills now.
2: But Mattingly came on and said, I'm going to do the exact same thing. The player said, it's really the same thing, and we're really bummed that it took a wake-up call, like firing a guy like Rob Thompson, who we all respect. So that you've got like multiple players saying that. You've got Don Mattingly saying, I'm doing the same thing. But people are still like, well,
6: but it's Don.
2: So different. He's so different from Rob Thompson.
7: I need the Rob Thompson. Garrett Stubbs is going to pitch the 10th quote reaction from the city. In an alternate universe, that's one that I want to see.
19: Yep. Yeah, you're right.
7: There would have been pitchforks and torches.
6: Sleepy Rob. You know. You know.
7: Maybe it's Sleepy Phillies. We ever thought of that?
6: Maybe it's Sleepy Dombrowski, which is what I have been telling you.
19: All right, come up next. Connor sent me a topic that I'm already annoyed with, Amy.
2: Oh, no.
19: Because there will be definitely somebody that will say something about this topic. And it's one of these let's nip it in the bud kind of things.
7: Or at least try to.
19: Or try to, but you know it's going to happen. It's just something that we need to deal with when it comes to the Sixers. We'll talk about it next year on The Fanatic.
7: Baseball season is in full swing. 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And Philadelphia is trading at a 60% chance to beat St. Louis. 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
7: Phils hang on in St. Louis. I'm Connor Thomas, and the Phillies hung on to beat the Cardinals 6-5 last night. It was another shaky performance by the bullpen. They were also very thin in the game. A few guys available, but Andrew Painter helped them out a lot. 5 no-hit innings. He ended up going 5 1/3 total. He did allow 2 hits and 2 earned in the 6th inning, and Alan Rangel allowed 3 in the 8th to make things really interesting, but Jonathan Bolin closed the door in the 9th for his first career save. Don Mattingly talked about the pitchers that stepped up.
11: It was one of the easiest games I've ever managed, actually, because you know you're not doing anything. But knowing where we were at with the pin and all the guys out there, to get that from Paint and Allen, huge thing.
7: Kyle Schwarber was on base 4 times to help set up the offense. Edmundo Sosa, 3 RBI night. Game 2 against the Cards is at 7:45 tonight. Christopher Sanchez faces Andre Pallante. The Eagles' first preseason game is this Saturday as camp continues to ramp up. Vic Fangio will meet with the media at 9:40 this morning. And we got some NBA schedule news. Full schedule coming out on Thursday, but we know a couple of the Sixers' big games. Opening night of the NBA season, October 20th, they'll be in New York playing the Knicks. October 22nd, the home opener for the Sixers against the Cavs. And Christmas Day, they're going to be facing the Lakers. 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
0: 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Andrew Salchunas, a.k.a. the host, and Connor Thomas, a.k.a. producer, are back to bring you more hard-hitting Philly sports talk on Mornings with Andrew, right here on 97.5 The Fanatic and The Fanatic app.
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5: Seamheads.
4: That's what we are. Two sports heads.
6: It's growing on me.
4: Let's go.
5: Let's go.
6: Yeah, I'm glad.
5: You know how we know sports?
6: Good thing it's over like in 3 days.
9: I'm glad you asked for it, Andrew, because it's growing on me.
5: He did. He really stumped for that one. My favorite thing is, like, we know that you know sports because you've been talking about it for a decade at this point. I don't need a voice telling me that you know sports.
6: Yeah.
5: It's like when people take the picture, like if you look at it on like a Twitter or Instagram, whatever, and their profile picture is them holding whatever sport that they cover. I'm like, I didn't. You don't need to hold a football for me to believe if you know football.
6: Jason Stark, he held a baseball in this picture. Jason Stark knows baseball? Must know, but
5: Jason Stark would never.
6: Yeah, no, he would not. I have a quick question before we get to Connor's topic. Sorry if this is uncomfortable for everybody.
5: Oh, goodness. That's a good way to start.
6: So
5: sorry if you're not gonna like this.
6: I know that people online have interests. I know that. And last week we got in a conversation about people that just feel very comfortable saying things online, like
5: yes,
6: like my man Jim the Butcher.
9: Yeah, my bestie.
5: That's right.
6: Yeah. So on Sunday, I went to the Phillies game with my wife and posted a photo of the two of us. Why are there 7 bookmarks on the picture?
5: People can come back to it.
9: Trying to figure out your seating to maybe like sit next to you to talk sports.
6: I posted it well after the game ended.
9: Yeah, but like future reference, that's probably where Andrew Salchunas sits.
6: Yeah. I find that weird. Why are you bookmarking?
5: I didn't know you could. How do you look that up?
6: Oh, it's it shows how many people have bookmarked, but it doesn't tell you who. I just want to know, like, why? Because
5: I see that now.
6: Yeah,
5: I don't think I've ever looked down there.
6: 7 bookmarks is alarming. There was a photo last year that my wife and I posted from a wedding, and you know, Amy, like wedding dresses, like sometimes you're showing a little bit more, right? Like, and Christy was showing a little bit more and said. Picture.
5: She's just fancy.
6: And on Instagram, you can see how many times somebody forwarded your picture.
5: Uh-oh.
6: And the number was way too high for her liking that she asked me to please delete it because she was like, that's weird.
5: Too complimentary.
6: Because I'm thinking, like, who is sending this and to where? To where are you sending it? But bookmarks is even weirder.
5: Yeah.
6: Because
5: they want to go back to it.
6: You're not sending it to somebody. You are saving it for your own personal interests. Why?
9: Some people are weird online.
6: My wife is beautiful. I get the jokes every time I post a photo. Ooh, I'll kick this coverage. Yes, I did. She's a gorgeous woman. I find it weird that people are bookmarking the picture.
5: Yeah.
6: Very strange. All right, what do you got, Connor? What's the Sixers topic that you threw my way?
9: Hell of a lead in.
6: Yeah.
9: I appreciate it. So I had this thought yesterday because I saw some Instagram posts that I did not bookmark.
6: Yeah, yeah, sure.
9: The Sixers.
6: No, but you're one of the 7 on my Twitter account, probably.
9: I'm not. I'll forget about stuff in like 2 seconds, so I don't even, it's not even worth it, the bookmark stuff. Anyway, I saw the Sixers, some guys working out of the facility.
6: Yes.
9: Had the practice jerseys on or the Sixers gear and stuff like that.
6: And this was not the AI LeBron video we saw earlier today.
9: No, it was not. This was real, as far as I know.
5: The number of people that are going to fall.
6: Oh, it looked real. I knew that it wasn't real.
5: Right, because
6: we know that he's not here.
5: Exactly. You know where he is. He's in L.A.
6: And the flight of the ball didn't make sense, but there are definitely people that are going to be like, oh, my God, LeBron's first practice. But anyways, go on.
9: My thought was, though, LeBron-centric. It's like, wow, we haven't really seen him in the facility. We haven't seen him wearing Sixers gear besides like the AI-generated photos. And I wonder when he's going to show up and start practicing with the team. Now, it's LeBron. I don't really care when he does, right? I don't. But then I start thinking about the potential living in New York, flying by helicopter. And there's a realization that I think every Sixers fan is going to come to, if you haven't come to yet, that he is going to do whatever he wants. And that's just the LeBron James experience. He's earned that right, but he is this larger-than-life figure that we're not used to.
5: I think when you say whatever he wants makes it seem like a negative, I don't think he's going to do something that's detrimental to the team.
6: He's not James Harden going to Vegas literally during a playoff series to go to a club.
9: Right, I'm not saying that. I'm just saying he's going to handle his business the way he wants to, and it won't necessarily be team-centric, and it won't be detrimental to the team. But I know how we are in Philadelphia.
6: Some will say that it is.
9: Optics matter a
6: lot. One person in the city said this day they signed LeBron James was the worst day of his life. There are people that already think he's going to play GM and trade VJ Edgecombe and all this kind of stuff. And so people already worry about that because they worry about LeBron James instead of just enjoying the fact that LeBron James is playing for the Sixers. But to your point, there will be somebody at some point, like probably four games into the season, if they start 2-2, it'll be, well, it's because LeBron doesn't live near here. And it's, you know, Bomani Jones tried doing that. Philadelphia's going to hate this. First, that's not true. Everybody is very happy that LeBron James

0: side, but Tyrese Maxey lives on the New Jersey side. Well, there's obviously factions right there. They've already fractured. Stop it. Stop making things that are a big deal that are not a big deal. It's not a big deal where he lives. He can live in Doylestown if he wants. He can live in New Hope. He can live in Lambertville. Yeah. He can live in Hoboken. I don't care.
1: He could live on the moon.
0: And commute from Artemis. That's what I said.
2: I heard you say that. Yes, I saw that clip.
0: Yes. I don't
1: care.
0: Did you
1: actually say live on the moon?
0: Live on the moon. No, he could commute from the moon and take Artemis. I don't know what number we would be up to. 7? I don't know what number we're at right now. 3? 4? Whatever it is, give him his own ship. He can come in from the moon and it'll be great and it'll be awesome.
2: Yeah, I'll have no problem with it. You will have no problem with it. Connor will have no problem with
0: it. We'll find someone.
2: Somebody will have a problem with
0: it. But it's interesting. You mentioned starting 2-2. When he joined the Heat, they started 9-8. And there was definitely some concerns over there. Like,
2: And people celebrated it, too.
0: They ended up winning 58 games that year.
2: Yeah.
0: They were fine.
2: And went to the NBA Finals.
0: And then
2: lost the finals to the Mavericks, blah, blah, blah.
0: I mean, it's just there's going to be a little bit of bumpy road. The only other thing that I can think of that it could go really, really right is when Rondo was already up at the Boston Celtics and they had the big three. So they really had the big three and then an ultimate point guard because all he did was pass.
2: Yes.
0: And was very good at it. They started like 23-9. They started something ridiculous. They won like an exorbitant amount of games from the jump. That, I think, is the outlier. I think 9-8 is a little bit more realistic. But if there's any qualms about the way this is going to work before it happens, is a strange way to be.
1: Yeah, but I think part of that's inherent to the city, and some of that probably comes from learned experience.
0: Well, PTSD.
1: Yeah, let's look at the Sixers. Young Joe and Ben being able to do whatever because of the organization.
0: How about Ben Simmons working out with the Australian national team?
1: How about Ben staying in Miami to hang out with his girlfriend at the time, not taking the team flight?
0: Right now he's working out with
1: it. Oh, is he right now?
0: Yes.
2: That was something.
0: Posted a picture.
2: That was the Ben Simmons thing I was going to bring up.
0: Oh my God, I'm so sorry.
2: No, I was going to do it 2 hours ago and we ran out of time.
0: Oh, apologies.
2: No, you're fine. Oh. Thank you for reminding me. Yeah, Ben Simmons is...
0: Yeah, trying for a comeback.
1: Him and Matisse, baby.
2: It's the latest...
1: dream team.
2: It's the latest Ben Simmons is in the lab.
0: Don't stop it.
2: Bleacher Report yesterday posted the tweet from each year.
0: It's my favorite thing.
2: Very similar. It's always he's flexing with his shirt off. Because would I like to have the body of Ben Simmons? Yes. Would I like to have abs? Absolutely. I like my beer too much. I would love to look like Ben Simmons. So he does that. Look at me. I'm ripped. I'm ready
0: strong.
2: To go. And then you give him a basketball and he goes, what do I do with this?
0: I pass it.
1: Yeah, it's experiences with guys like that, though. So here's what I need Sixers fans to be comfortable with. Take your basketball life and hand it to LeBron James and trust that he's not going to do you wrong.
2: I think most people are. You're gonna get annoyed by the vocal very minority.
1: I won't get annoyed. I'm trying to bring you to a point where you accept that so that you enjoy LeBron rather than arguing about it.
2: Yeah, I think,
0: There's still going to be arguments because you're still going to feel pretty inherently like this. You're in the right. For certain aspects of
2: look, if they win the championship, people are going to still complain. There's going to be LeBron people that complain or anti-LeBron people that complain. Just crazy.
0: Did they complain when Moses came here?
2: Probably.
0: No, Moses is so great. I love Moses.
2: Yeah, but you probably get
0: it's the same thing.
2: I mean, we had the guy ask the question the other day. Would you rather win built?
0: Oh, that's right. Homegrown or whatever.
2: And I'm like, nah,
0: I want a parade.
2: I'll be at the parade regardless of how it's done.
0: 1983.
2: Yeah.
0: 2001. These are milestones, and none of them are within the last 25 years.
2: Just give me the championship, please. All right. Coming up next, a couple of updates from Eagles camp before we do Ask Me Anything. So we already asked you to do it. Send in your Ask Me Anything questions to the Davis on a text line, 610-632-0975. 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
12: All right, it's 9:47 here on Mornings with Andrew. Mornings, Marks, and Sal Tuna starts August 17th. Amy Fadul in studio with us. We're about to do Ask Me Anything on a Tuesday. I figured, you know what, why not? Let's do it on Tuesdays too. But before we do that, some updates for you from training camp. Mekhi Lemon is back on the practice field with a helmet on. He's not wearing like the pads and the jersey like everyone else is, but he's starting to head toward that right direction. You know, he's been dealing with the hamstring. He dealt with one during OTAs. He's been dealing with one a lot throughout camp right now, which is concerning, especially when he's a shifty small receiver like that. He needs the hammies. So he is back kind of at practice today, limited. So is Devontae Smith. He also has been dealing with a hamstring injury. But the not so great update, Vic Fangio, speaking to the media this morning, was asked about Jonathan Greenard. And he says he doesn't expect him to return to the field for another couple of weeks.
13: It was funny when that first happened. It was like, oh, no,
12: it's not serious. Yeah.
13: And then I think it was the next day Fangio was asked about it. He goes, oh, no, he's going to miss significant time.
12: Yeah.
13: And we're all like, but just we thought there was okay.
12: Now, the good thing is he's a pure pass rusher, right? And he's a very good one. And so, can he just step right on the fields with like 2 weeks of camp before the start of the regular season? Sure. But what is weeks? Weeks is plural. Weeks could mean two. Weeks could mean six. The season starts in a month. And your best pass rusher has not practiced yet because he got hurt the day before camp started lifting. So the not so good update there is on Jonathan Greenard. All right, you can continue to send in your questions for Ask Me Anything to 610-632-0975, and Connor will be the one monitoring that. I got YouTube. Hit it, Connor.
11: Now, it's time for...
7: What else you need to know?
11: Ask Me Anything?
14: Would you like to know more?
15: No, Ask Me Anything.
12: All right, Connor, why don't you start with what we have on the text line, and then we'll pivot on over to our YouTube chat. What do we got?
16: John in Tennessee checks in, says, I put $20 on Eli Stowers to be the Rookie of the Year. $1,000 payout. Good luck with that, John. Who do you think may be the breakout player on this Eagles roster?
13: Oh, breakout player on this Eagles roster. Stowers is a good choice for that because of the way that the tight ends are being going to be utilized, supposedly, in this offense from what we've seen in the past. But I'm going to go with... You know what? I thought he took a leap last year. I think he's going to be bigger this year. I'm going to go Jahad Campbell.
12: All right. I like that answer.
16: Ooh, nice.
12: Good answer.
16: Jahad Campbell.
12: Good answer. All right. Dawood on our YouTube chat. Ask Me Anything. Which pisses you off more, Amy? Someone going slow in the fast lane or someone going slow in the on-ramp while you're merging onto the highway?
13: That one. The on-ramp. You're getting ready to merge into a place where the minimum speed is probably 55 miles an hour.
12: Gun it.
13: And you're going 20. Sir, move it along.
12: Yeah.
13: You got to get up to the flow of the traffic. That one drives me insane.
12: All right.
13: Let me
12: add another one to it. The person that does not move over for you as you're entering the highway.
13: Right. You're coming up. You're in that lane.
12: They all see you.
13: And he sees me. And I always look, if he's not letting me over, is there a car blocking him?
12: Right.
13: If there isn't, the ire's coming.
12: Yeah, because I see it a lot. I get on the highway every day. Yeah. Like, it's just the person that doesn't let you on.
13: And sometimes you look and you're just like, all right, I get it. There's like a truck there and you can't get over. But when it's clearly open, the second in the middle in the far left lane are open, I'm like, dude,
12: yeah, move
13: just
12: over.
13: Get over.
12: Yeah.
13: Have some consideration.
12: Aren't you technically supposed to?
13: Yes.
12: Like, yes. Like, I'm pretty sure that's a rule.
16: Also, I don't like my car as much as you like your car.
13: Correct.
16: You better get out of my way.
12: That's a good point, Connor. All right. If Bayless, who always loves his top fives. This is a great one.
13: He does.
12: What are the lies we tell ourselves daily? My God, that's deep.
13: The lie you tell yourself daily. Some of the lies is that I'll do it in the morning. Whatever task it is, that's not happening.
12: That's a great answer.
13: Dishwasher, laundry, email, calls, whatever it is, it's not happening.
12: Yeah.
13: If you didn't do it when you thought of it, that's never going to happen. And that there's a lot of lies you tell yourself. That's number one for me.
12: I'll give one because I feel like I do this every other weekend. I'm not gonna drink for a few days.
16: Why are you looking at me?
12: And no, I mean it's myself.
16: Keep those
12: too.
16: Eyes to yourself.
12: Like I didn't have a drink yesterday, but remember what I told you yesterday? I thought Christie and Cooper were going out for the afternoon, and I was like, oh my God, I wasn't gonna drink today. But if they're gone, they stayed home. But they're going out today.
13: There you go.
12: And so I was going to wait till Friday, but I don't know.
13: Another lie you tell yourself is, I'll just sleep for a little bit longer.
12: Oh, yeah.
13: No, you won't. You either are up now or you're not waking up for
12: a
13: while.
12: Yeah, exactly. It's a double-sided lie there.
16: I feel seen. Yeah. That's a three-hour, four-hour nap day for
13: like,
16: sure.
13: I'll just lay here for a little bit. No, you won't.
12: All right, Stephen Butler wants to know, do you use your turn signal when in a turn-only lane?
13: Oh, so I had this conversation recently. That's wild. So, like, say you put the turn on and you're already in it. Sometimes I do, sometimes I don't. Mostly because I get yelled at. Like, people are, like, in the back of my car, like, why aren't your turn signal on? Because I'm in the turning lane.
12: You know what I'm doing.
13: I'm
12: going left.
13: Like, I've already exited, right? Or say you're on the highway and you put your turn signal on to exit. Is it still on when I'm in the exit lane? No, because I've already made the turn.
12: Yeah.
13: So to me, that's the same. But
16: how about when, like, a new lane expands to the right? Like, it's a three-lane road and a right lane.
13: I'll put it over
16: lane
13: to get there.
16: What'd you say?
13: I'll put it over to get there.
16: Yeah, but there's no other cars that are in that because the lane
13: the
16: just
13: first
16: started. Yeah, you're the first. I got in a huge fight with my high school girlfriend
13: over
16: that.
13: That says a lot about maybe where that status of the relationship was, if that's a huge fight.
12: Notice he said just high school girlfriend. Yeah. They are not still together.
16: No. There are other issues.
12: All right, what else we got?
16: All right, we also have a check-in on the Eagles' offensive line. This texter wants to know about the depth. Colby in Central PA says, I'd hate to see us scrambling for bodies. Amy, what do you think about the depth there?
13: The offensive line?
16: Yes, ma'am.
13: We talked about this yesterday on Bert's Huddle. It's very thin. I know that they're putting a lot of stock in some of these guys really coming along. Lane Johnson had high praise about Markell Bell, but It's that's a big question mark. Given the fact that your O-line had a lot of injuries last year, I feel like they didn't answer that to the degree. You're really banking on those five going.
12: Yeah, you're really hoping Markell Bell's like ready to play right away and that Fred Johnson just continues to get better. All right, one more. Jay King, as we're nearing the end of the summer, wants to know your top five shore towns. If you can't think of five, give us as many as you can. He does say including Delaware, and I know you are a Delaware person.
13: I do enjoy. We're getting ready to go to Lewis. That's next week. Love Lewis, Delaware. It's not my number one, but I love Lewis. I think it's a super cute town, a shore town. Stone Harbor's number one. I'll put Lewis in there second because I do love Lewis. Then give me Sea Isle, Avalon, Wildwood.
12: Now, I'm glad that this question came up.
13: Actually, Wildwood over Avalon. There's more to do.
12: Oh, yeah. I hear you. I'm glad this question came up. Thank you, Jay King. And I'm glad that I know that you were going to say Lewis, Delaware, because you and I have talked about it in the past. So the other day at the Phillies game, Sunday, I see this guy. We were Hall of Fame Club third base side. So I'm looking down, and I see a guy. Oh, yeah, I bragged about it. I saw a guy wearing a Fluharty jersey. Fluharty, not sure. He's a left-handed reliever for the Blue Jays. And I'm like, all right, let me look this guy up. Guy's got an ERA over 4, so it's not like...
13: Is that his family member?
12: First thing I thought, all right, that's got to be a relative. There's no way that jersey... By the way, he's been with the Blue Jays for like 5 seconds. Like, it's not like he's been there for 10 years. Last season was his first year. He pitched in 55 games. He's been in 62 games this year. He's from Lewis, Delaware.
13: Oh, that's obviously like some kind of person that knows it.
12: Had to have been.
13: That's great.
12: So when I saw the jersey, I was like, all right, that's got it.
13: That's
12: like,
13: awesome.
12: There's no way. And I didn't know he was a local guy. So
13: that's good times.
12: Congratulations to the Hardy family. All right. Amy, you're the best.
13: Thank you, guys.
12: Always. We'll see you on Friday.
13: Middays
12: with Marks is coming your way next. I hope the temperature in the studio is appropriate. Everybody have a great rest of your day. And we'll talk to you tomorrow here in the Fanatic.
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16: A win with a thin bullpen. I'm Connor Thomas, and that's what the Phillies got last night in St. Louis. They hung on to beat the Cards 6-5 after another shaky performance from the bullpen, but more understandable considering how many guys they were without. Caleb Killian being placed on the 15-day injured list with an oblique strain, so Andrew Painter had to do his job, and he did. He threw 5 no-hit innings. He ended up going 5 1/3 total, allowing 2 hits and 2 earned in the 6th. Alan Ronnell, well, he hung on, I guess. They allowed 3 in the 8th to make things more interesting, but Jonathan Bolin closed the door in the 9th for his first career save. He talked about the moment after the game.
7: Actually, I haven't had time to think about it, but family being here, it's very special. Family means the world to me, but personal accolades, that's cool. I mean, that's awesome. Let's see. I'll keep going and see where this thing goes.
16: Kyle Schwarber was on base 4 times to help set up the offense. He's heating up, and Edmundo Sosa had a 3 RBI night. Ticket game 2 is at 7:45 this evening. Christopher Sanchez versus Andre Pallante. The Eagles' first preseason games is Saturday. They're ramping up. Vic Fangio met with the media this morning as they get back to camp. And the full NBA schedule will be released Thursday afternoon, but we got some marquee games already announced. Sixers will play on NBA opening night against the Knicks. The home opener is against the Cavs 2 days later, and they'll play on Christmas against the Lakers. 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
12: 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Ray Dunn. Hi, Ray.
21: Good morning, Johnny. How are you?
12: How are you?
21: Oh, wonderful.
12: What another miserable baseball game last night that they won.
21: Oh, yeah.
12: Not fun.
21: So encouraging.
12: But at least Don Mattingly didn't have a plan for if they went into extra innings. He would have had no pitchers to pitch. Good job, Don Mattingly. As we say good morning to Sean Brace. Hi, Sean.
22: Just got
12: to
22: hold your breath when you watch this team. Run Hill.
12: I want to stick my head in the bucket when I watch this.
22: He just knew it was going to happen. And it's just like, oh, here we go. And I'm listening to Tom McCarthy call the game. And I'm like, because he's calling it, it's like game seven of World Series. And I get it. But I'm like, could you calm down? It's an August game. We're all losing our minds collectively. And T-Mac is just doing his job. I get it.
12: Are you ripping T-Mac?
22: Anytime the team struggles, you always look at the announcer, as Ray correctly pointed out one time. And he's right about that, because I was like, calm down, T-Mac. But, you know, we eat, sleep, and drink with this team. We live and die with this team. And you just had that vibe of like, man, here we go again. And they were able to eke it out, 6-5 victory. But it was definitely dicey. That's for darn sure.
12: Yeah, they thank God they have Bolin. What a great trade that was. Now, we ripped Dave Dombrowski, and that's fine. They didn't re-sign Bader, and they got Bolin. They got rid of Strom. They got Bolin, who got the save last night.
22: And
23: I think we have a good club.
22: Yes. And Derek Hill.
12: Derek Hill again, diving catch. All this dude does is make plays, man.
22: You said it yesterday, and that's where I'm at now. I pointed at you as soon as you said it because you nailed it. Boom, out. Get him out. Bryce back to first. Derek Hill in the outfield.
12: Well, Bryce is already hurt from running around the outfield.
22: Like, just stop it. Stop jumping through hoops for Alec Bohm. I'm done. Just put Derek Hill in the outfield. The dude can play. He can play. Am I going to make him out to be something that he's not at the dish? No. But I'll tell you what, I got confidence in that glove, and that guy lives for damn playing the outfield.
12: Well, he's earning more playing time. And once upon a time, I said the same thing about Amundo Sosa, and then he earned the playing time, and he didn't earn the playing time after he played. But still, like, just because you're going to, if you were to give Bohm less playing time, doesn't mean it has to always be like that. Put his ass on the bench. Let him earn more playing time. Like, sorry, man. Everybody's going to earn their keep. You just don't get a spot in the lineup. Maybe if someone wake Don up and tell him that.
22: Hello, Don.
12: Anyway, Andrew Painter was really good last night. Before Ricky Bowe jinxed the no-hitter, according to Bill Calarulo via social media.
22: Ricky.
12: He was good. And maybe I was the one person in Philadelphia that was not overly concerned with the starting pitching. I wasn't worried about a fifth starter. Aaron Nola has been great. Three runs or less in 18 of his last 24 starts, or 18 of his 24 starts. He's been fine. Painter's looked good since he came back up. I was not worried about the starting pitching. Now, we'll see what happens. But, I mean, you have a month and a half of the season left at this point. How many more starts is the fifth starter going to have?
22: That's a good question.
12: Yeah, the bullpen's really been taxed. So, Phils get the win last night. We turned a Sean Brace Hall of Fame hitter, Luis Arraez, into a bum.
22: Oh my goodness.
12: He can't hit anymore.
0: That's right, it sticks.
22: The longest hitless streak of his career.
12: Right. Yeah, all he had to do was come to Philadelphia and get in this lineup.
22: You can't make it up.
12: Ray, maybe they shouldn't bat him clean up.
22: You can't make it up.
1: He needs to bat eighth to earn his way back up in the order.
12: Mm. Well, they got to win. That's all that matters. Painter looked good. That's if you're being positive about the team. Painter looked good last night. He did. I don't know if he looked no hitter good.
22: It's his first win since March.
12: He's 2-8. That's the first win from the fifth starter since when, Ray?
1: May 18th, I think, was what Todd's like put out there. Our long national nightmare's over, Johnny.
12: Yeah.
22: Well, he was working on a new pitch yesterday. I don't know if you guys caught that.
12: Was it? It was called a strike?
22: Nice. That's a good one. Let's see here. This is from Cole Weintraub.
12: Hi, Cole.
22: From NBC Sports Philadelphia. Oh. Do you know Cole, Ray?
12: Cole sent me a message when I get announced morning saying, hey, man, really enjoy you. Congratulations.
22: He didn't send me a message.
12: Does a great job, Cole.
22: Oh, he's awesome.
1: I ran him in San Diego. I was wandering the streets after a few, and he was leaving work. It was great.
22: He knows a thing or two about throwing, about pitching. And last night he took to it because I saw him. He had like a video that broke and I'm like, oh, this guy knows what he's talking about.
12: So it's good.
22: Like, yeah. Last night, Andrew Painter actually featured his new circle change 31% of the time and it worked out. Spun it for strikes. Oh, spun it. Get it? Spun it. Spun it for strikes 72% of the time, generated 50% chase, and tallied half of his six strikeouts with the pitch. That offering has improved his entire repertoire.
12: And that's why you don't discard prospects that struggle a little bit because what he was doing earlier in the season was he was overusing his fastball, and when your fastball straight and doesn't have movement in the big leagues, you can throw 96, 97, 98, you're going to get crushed. And then he didn't have confidence in the fastball because he was getting it hit so hard, and then he was over-relying on his secondary pitches, which he doesn't have command on and which he can't throw for strikes. Or if he throws them for strikes, guys are now sitting on those pitches and they're clubbing them. So getting a changeup that is fooling hitters and getting them to chase was so important to him. He's actually learning how to pitch now. Earlier in his career, when he was 20 and he was breezing through the minors, his stuff was electric.
22: Yeah.
12: It was easy throwing the guys that have no chance of making the majors and striking them out. So I'm glad that he's made some developments
22: here. And you're so right about him learning to pitch, and that's what comes back at me from that argument we had last week where it's like, maybe he should have stayed in the minors. Maybe,
12: yeah.
22: You know, like you can't be working or learning how to pitch in the majors, can you? I guess you have to go through that. It's trial and error. Things you're gonna you do right, you're good. Things you're gonna do wrong. He's a rookie. What are you supposed to do? Keep him in the bubble wrap down in AAA until you're like, oh, this guy knows it.
12: Yeah.
22: He's Roger Clemens. That's not the case.
12: Yeah. Well, anyway, Phils get to win. Back at it. Do we know that the schedule was coming out, or did this just?
22: The NBA schedule was coming out this week. We knew that.
12: We didn't know it was today though.
22: Somebody said that we would get the big games today.
1: I saw the networks doing that. Yeah. Oh, make sure you're tuned into the Today Show tomorrow morning.
12: Yeah.
1: And I was like, just like I do every morning, of course. I'll be there, 7 o'clock. Turn it on.
12: The Today Show on NBC?
1: Oh, yeah.
12: That's where they announced it?
1: At NBC and then Good Morning America. Because it's all the partners.
12: Because they have the rights.
1: Yeah.
12: All right. No, I didn't watch it, so I just...
1: Neither did I.
12: I let Shams watch it or whatever, and he puts it out there.
1: I just waited for Adam's tweet.
12: Sixers open against the Knicks, at the Knicks.
22: Oh, Hockporty.
12: Right, at the Knicks?
22: Revenge game.
1: Andre Drummond revenge game.
22: Oh.
1: At the Knicks, yeah.
12: Banner night. Banner night. That's
1: We're taking
12: be
1: it over.
12: Awesome.
22: Dude.
12: You kidding me? On the 20th of October. Are you kidding me, as Tom McGinnis always says?
22: Juices are going.
12: Unbelievable.
0: Are you kidding me?
12: Can you just picture LeBron, Jaylen Brown, Joel.
22: In the garden
12: on Banner Night, Maxi Edgecombe.
22: Just stay in the locker room. Let them do their charade. Drop the banner. Get their rings. And then roll out their Reifert tip.
12: And
2: beat them.
22: And beat their ass to open game. Oh, man, let's go. They're already nervous. Josh Hart. Josh Hart's tweeting this morning. Wow, that's shocking. We're playing them on opening night? Yes. Yeah, he's nervous. Sixers, Knicks, opening night. Commissioner Silver was in his bag, John. We got the Lakers on Christmas, which we talked about. We broke that down and we nailed it because, of course, you got the Disney on Ice happening here in Philly.
2: You knew it was going to be on the road.
22: Had to be on the road. So you had the feeling it was probably a good shot that L.A. would be the place.
2: I saw some people that were saying, oh, well, why isn't it the Celtics? Well, what's the bigger draw for the NBA? Because the Celtics are actually playing Miami. What's the bigger game? LeBron, that entire Laker market, Los Angeles, and it's to the country, that's a much bigger story than Jaylen Brown going back to Boston.
22: Yeah.
2: Which is a big night, but nationally, that's a much bigger game.
22: LeBron's first game back against the Lakers in L.A., Christmas.
2: Woo! We're going to have a busy Christmas time.
22: Hurry up with those presents, kids. Hurry up.
2: Home opener against the Cavs on October 22nd. Very cool.
22: Oh, that's great.
2: What day of the week's that?
3: Thursday?
2: Is that a Thursday night? Oh, boy. We got a lot going on here. This is going to be great. Yeah, it's a Thursday night.
22: Yeah, October 20th, it's a Tuesday. So that's opening night at MSG. 22nd home opener against Cleveland, 22 on Thursday. Christmas is actually the 25th of December, boys. I don't know if you knew that. That is on a Saturday. Oh, no, excuse me, Friday. Christmas is on a Friday.
2: Wasn't it on the same day every year, Sean?
22: It is. It's on the 25th.
2: Gotcha.
22: That moves in the...
2: What about Thanksgiving? Is that on the same day every year?
22: That's on a Thursday. That's on a Thursday. Labor Day, first Monday of September.
2: And it's late this year, too.
3: How about that?
2: There you go. Mm-hmm. All right. 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We're going to give you what is happening coming up at Christmas. Because you have, I mean, like, there's almost too much. It's like this year with the All-Star game and in the World Cup in Philly. Can't you space it out a little bit? I mean, seriously, we had to have both at the same time. It was too much at once. Same thing this year. Are you kidding me? But we'll take it. Back to the Phillies as well. Are Alec Bohm's days as an everyday player behind him? We have people weighing in. 610-632-0975. A lot to get to. Middays of Marks, 97.5.
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0: Marks on a two for Tuesday. You want to do a two for Tuesday today, Ray, on the last Tuesday of the show?
1: Sure.
0: You know what that means?
1: No.
0: So music stations will do like, oh, it's a two for Tuesday. It means they'll give you two songs from the same artist.
2: Back to back.
1: Gotcha.
0: Right. Yeah. So yeah, back to back. So you would do
1: you got
0: two
1: another Audio Slave song for
0: right.
1: me?
2: Oh, yeah.
0: Well, you could even do a Soundgarden if you wanted to get cute.
2: Oh, yeah. Or Chris Cornell straight up solo.
0: You can go in a lot of different ways.
2: I like that.
0: All right.
1: So I wish I didn't start with Audio Slave if I was going to do a two for Tuesday.
0: No, we don't have to do a two for Tuesday.
1: I'm in.
0: We could go Soundgarden.
2: That was a great album.
0: It really was. There's a couple hits off that.
2: Oh, yeah. Like a Stone.
0: Yeah, Like a Stone's is
2: I Am the Highway.
0: Life is a Highway. Oh, that's Tom Cochran.
2: That's, yeah, Tom Cochran.
0: No, one of the new country artists covered it.
2: Oh, yeah, yeah, yeah, yeah. That's a cover.
0: I forget
2: cover
0: who it is. Because it's on one of the playlists, and every time it comes on, I get mad because I want to hear Tom Cochran.
2: Oh, is that Rascal Flatts?
0: Yes, Rascal Flatts.
2: That's a throwback, too. Yes. They covered it a long time ago.
0: Was it a long time ago?
2: Yeah, but that still hits. That's a great song.
0: Oh, yeah, for sure.
2: What's Tom Cochran doing these days?
0: Not a lot, I don't think. Who's Tom Cochran? Actually, no, he's a Canadian artist.
2: Canadian, yes. still with us and touring.
0: Yes, I Wikipedia'd him not long ago.
2: It doesn't surprise me.
0: I've got nothing else to do. All right, well, listen, Alec Boehm, I can't imagine that anybody really needs to see him in the lineup anymore. And I have seen a lot of people, one in particular, that put some stats out there. And I think it's important to at least put all the information out there. With runners in scoring position, he isn't nearly as bad as we think he is. With runners, he doesn't hit as many double plays as we think he does, which I still find hard to believe. But, Ray, I'm all about the eye test. I know you like these advanced analytics and everything else. I'm all about the eye test. When he's out there, and I'm just telling you this, that the baby stuff that we see, the immaturity that we see, the whispers and rumors that we heard before to where he was frustrating the organization, I don't know if anybody really dislikes him. But it's just bad. Like, it's bad energy that he exudes on the field. It's not confidence. When Derek Hill's out there, man, he might strike out and go 0-for-4. But when he makes a diving play in right field to stop a rally or to stop a run or whatever it is, players feed off of that. You know what you feed off of Alec Boehm? That stupid hair flopping in the wind and him striking out or swinging at the first pitch. It's not good for business. So at this point, I don't know how you don't really say, hey, you know what we're going to do? We don't have a set lineup. We know what guys are going to play. We know Stott's going to be here. We know Boehm's going to be here. We know Arraez is going to be. But, you know, kind of everything else, right field, I don't know who's going to be playing right field. Center field, I don't know who's going to be playing center field. First base, put Harper back at first base. Let Boehm play third base sometimes. Maybe Bryce can play some right field and first base. I mean, it is more than mildly concerning. His knee's already sore. So maybe you should just put him back at first base. I don't know. I don't need to see. Boehm does not need to be a starter anymore, period. And let him earn the at-bats, Sean.
2: I totally agree, and I think we should all be in agreement there. It's just I'm wondering what the front office is saying. Again, I fall into the guilty category where I put my hand up in the air saying I know I was selling the idea of contract year. Well, now it's flipped on the other side. Now it's like, okay, see you later. Like, you're not getting the job done. And to your point, again, you are so correct because this doesn't have to be every single game from here on out. It takes a true team, especially if you're going to go on a run, especially in the dog days of the end of the summer and into September where things get a little bit more dicey, a little bit more pressure packed. Yeah, then you get him an opportunity to get a pinch hit or whatever. He's still going to be a part of the team. You're not going to send him to Lehigh Valley. But for crying out loud, this guy cannot be the everyday starter. 647 OPS. The league average is somewhere around 730, 740, I believe.
0: So below average.
2: Yeah, below average there. You're talking about just nowhere near what he was when he was an all-star in 24. He's got 13 home runs. There are some times where you're like, okay, I can see it, but they dropped him to eighth in the lineup. You had two hits there. But just not enough for me to say that this is the guy and he deserves the opportunity to be out there night in, night out.
0: Yeah, Sosa took advantage last night of the opportunities. He had two hits, three RBIs. Put Bryce Harper back at first base. Schwarber played first base last night. He looked okay, right?
1: Yeah.
0: Well, he looked okay.
2: He had two hits.
1: You know, tackled a guy on Saturday, got the out there.
2: Mm-hmm.
1: I would like less of Kyle Schwarber in the field. I know that's a bold take in the year of 2026. I would like less of him in the field, and I'd probably like less of Harper in the outfield, which is why when we did this whole reconfiguration, you were concerned because of defense, and his knee's already sore. Like,
2: yeah, that's ridiculous.
0: Yeah, he you got to put him back at first base. It's not worth it.
1: No.
0: It's not, for Alec Boehm, it's not worth it.
1: That's where we come back.
0: It's not worth it.
1: Alec Boehm right now, if you look at the comparison to Derek Hill, their on base is basically the same. Slugging percentage is higher for Derek Hill. And if you look at Derek Hill's career OPS, it's basically what Alec Boehm's been this year. So even if he regresses to the form that got him traded for, you know, I don't even remember what they gave up for Derek Hill, then
0: he's basically
1: what you've gotten this year from Boehm anyways.
2: Yeah, there's nothing that Alec Boehm does that's elite. We could all agree with that. Above average, like you just said, though, John. Is his power above average in your mind?
0: No, of course not.
2: All right, defense, is that above average?
0: No, of course not.
2: Speed?
0: No.
2: Is he an on-base monster? No, all of the above. So he just does not deserve the opportunity to be penciled in every single night.
0: Honestly, like I've always been a good with platoons. If you don't have an obvious everyday player, I'm good with platoons. Mm-hmm. Schwarber's an everyday player. Stott's an everyday player. Harper's an everyday player. Arise is an everyday player. Marsh isn't an everyday player, but he's close on this team at least, right?
1: This team he is.
0: Right. Like Hill's not an everyday player. Crawford is, but not every day, but he's going to play almost every day. And then you have Turner and you have JT. And JT's going to catch more games than he doesn't. All the other guys, Alec Boehm does not fit into the criteria of an everyday player anymore. He just doesn't. So you know what? This is where Don Mattingly needs to wake up, and I mean literally, not just wake up like get your attention. He needs to wake up and say, hey, what am I going to do to make a difference? Because a manager, if he's not pushing the right buttons with the bullpen or having a knack of motivating guys, or what, then you got to know, okay, this is the day to put this player in. This is the day to put that player in. I feel good with how he's playing right now. I'm going to give him another day of at-bats. Derek Hill's defense is going to be above average regardless, if not elite. So at least you know you're getting that if he goes out there. If Stott's not getting hits, the only thing he could possibly do is be okay in the field.
2: Yeah.
0: Now he's playing a new position, which he's already butchered, and it's cost them. So I here would be my prediction. He's not an everyday player going forward. Nor should he be.
2: Yeah, I think the writing's on the wall. And I think we got a little taste of it on Sunday when he dropped the eighth. And then, of course, what took place last night, not being in the lineup. So here we are now. I think that that's going to be the move. Easier said than done because guys get hurt, right? You got the matchups all across the board. Again, you're going to need everybody to step up. It's a committee time at this point in time of the season, August 11th. But I like your idea with the platoon. Also, did you know Johnny Depp was in the platoon?
0: He was?
2: I didn't remember that. Yeah, I'm just looking at platoon, famous war movies, because that's a great movie. I mean, it's just tremendous.
0: Have you watched it recently?
2: I don't believe, like, in the last year or so. But, you know.
0: 2 years ago you watched it?
2: Yeah, I definitely was watching
0: it. Last time I watched it, it felt like it was in the 80s.
2: Oh, yeah.
0: Yeah.
2: Forrest
0: Tom Berenger, right?
2: Oh, yeah. Tom Berenger. John C. McGinley. Sergeant Red O'Neill. Willem Dafoe, great cast. Yeah, Charlie Sheen.
0: Little bit campy. Not even. I don't even think campy is the word, but kind of 80s.
2: I did see something up on my algorithm on Instagram where they shot this movie, and there was fear that the country that they went to, I forget, was about to experience a coup. And they were like, well, if this country goes underwater, guess what? They're going to come right for us, the Americans, and hold us hostage while they're shooting this movie.
0: Awesome.
2: Yeah. So they were a little concerned about that.
0: For example, Glory 1988, I believe, holds up. If you watch that today, you're like, wow, that's a great movie. Platoon, not so much. Just give it a watch.
2: I don't think I've ever seen Glory.
0: Really?
2: Yeah, with Denzel.
0: Denzel won an Oscar.
2: Oh.
0: Oh, yeah. Morgan Freeman.
2: Damn, he won an Oscar in the 80s.
0: Yep.
2: Did not know that.
0: Best supporting actor.
2: All right.
0: It was unbelievable. Nice. All right, Ray, what do you have here?
1: Real quick, just this Boehm thing. I mean, there's precedent to it from what we saw last year with Castellanos. If they decide they're at the end with a player, they're like, all right, yeah, what are we going to lose by not playing him?
0: Like, I can appreciate there being loyalty to a player. At the end of the day, to use a cliche, you have to be loyal to the team. And you've given Boehm more than enough opportunities. You're not sitting him. You're not saying you're on the bench. Like Sean said, you're not sending him to the Lehigh Valley. At this point, he's not playing every day. That can change. if he starts hitting well and he's playing well, yeah, then you're getting him back out there. At this point, I put him out there in the same category as the Hills and the Sosas and those guys.
2: Oh, wow.
0: Really? Bohm's probably going to play more than Sosa, and Bohm's a better player than Sosa. Sosa's a better fielder.
2: Do you guys know what today's date is as far as an anniversary is concerned? You have no idea, so I'm just going to throw it to you. You ready for this? Today, in 2022, August 11th, Alec Bohm muttered the phrase or the words underneath his breath, I effing hate this place. It happened today in 2022. How about that, ladies and gentlemen?
0: And 4 years later. Yeah, I thought that was the beginning of the season. Yeah, that was the beginning of the season. Then you got bad info.
1: Yeah.
2: Alec Bohm confirms post-game that he said, I bleep and hate this place when fans sarcastically cheered after he made a play.
0: Did he confirm it?
2: Oh, is that what it is?
0: From April?
2: That was in April of the season? Huh. All right, well, I just threw
0: I remembered it early in the season.
2: I threw his name in the search bar just to see what people were saying about him, if there was any conversation about him last night. And I saw that from John.
0: April 11th, 2022.
2: John Boy. John Boy sold me a bad bill of goods.
0: Well, he confirmed it 4 years ago.
2: Oh, it is? Yeah, yeah. No, it's against the Mets.
1: He said it in April and confirmed it pretty much immediately. Because that was his whole, I will give you credit.
2: John Boy is one of those outlets that I look to and I don't even think twice. Well, that changes today. That changes today. My fault.
1: Look at them. Just right. Trying to get clicks from an honest man like you, Sean
2: That's
1: Grace.
2: It. My fault. My fault. Back to business at hand. Sorry.
0: All right.
2: Should have got rid of him then. Somebody that doesn't want to be here, get him out.
0: But he turned it around year.
2: Yes, he did.
0: In fact, at the World Series, I was having conversations, ironically, with his parents.
2: Wow, how'd that go?
0: It was after they won game one, we were back at the team hotel, and there was a lot going on at the hotel among a lot of family members. But I went up, and I was drunk, and I said, oh, you know, it's been so great. Your son, he really turned it around. It's tough to do in a place like Philadelphia. Blah, blah, blah, blah. And she's like, I really, because if you remember, she was fighting back on social media.
2: Oh, yeah.
0: She was arguing with people on social media that were ripping them.
2: Yep.
0: So I was being drunk. I went and I was like, I was saying, I'm so impressed with how he's turned it around. They're like, thank you so much. And blah, blah, blah. So
2: I totally took us off the wrong road. Sorry about that. It says April 11th, not August 11th.
0: Yeah, Oh, so you even read, and then you ripped John Boy on top of it. You're such an idiot.
1: When was Christmas again? What day?
0: Sean, just so you know.
2: I'm in the penalty box.
0: September 11th, 2001 was September 11th.
2: Wow.
0: Not August 11th.
2: April looked like August. I told you.
0: Okay.
2: I got to get my readers out.
0: Okay.
2: Get my readers. I'm done.
0: All right. Ray, what were you doing last night?
1: I was at the Rumpf. I was at the Union facility. I was at the Rumpf, and then maybe went to the Rumpf after party.
2: Yeah, he was out late.
1: Yeah. Stop.
2: He was out real late from what
0: Sean's got his glasses.
2: Yeah, that won't happen again. That's shame on me. It says April right in front of me, not Aug.
0: Are they CVS readers or are they prescription went to the doctor?
2: No, these are actually like I threw in the search bar stylish readers because I had the Costco 3-pack. And I was like, yeah, I just want like a pair that I wouldn't mind bringing out for a restaurant. Like if I'm aware,
0: so you can read the menu.
2: Yeah, so I could be that guy with my
1: with the flashlight.
2: With the flashlight, yes. Get the flashlight. That's me right there.
0: All right,
2: I'll take the steak.
0: So Ray in Jenkintown may have seen, or excuse me, Brian in Jenkintown might have seen Ray out last night. Brian, go ahead.
3: Yeah, it was a great night of basketball. I saw Ray doing the post game show for the Rumpf, and we go to the after party, and I turn my head, and there's Ray Dunn. And I knew he had to be on the air this morning. I don't know what time he gets in, but I don't know if he ever went to sleep.
0: So here's what I'll say about Ray. Even if he's out drinking, he always sends an email either midnight-ish or at 6 a.m.-ish. You sent it midnight-ish?
1: Midnight last night because I went out post-show sheet, which was...
0: You went out after the show sheet.
1: Choice by me.
2: Wow.
0: Wow. So what time were you done? What time did you get home?
1: Two-ish.
0: Two-ish.
1: Two, yeah.
0: Now,
1: somewhere around that.
0: Now, Brian, if Ray were to blow a breathalyzer when you saw him last night, what would the BAL be?
3: Or BAC? I think he would have passed the field sobriety test for sure.
0: Okay.
2: All right. Yeah, he was working.
3: I don't know what he would have blown, but he would have definitely passed the walk test.
0: All right, now, was Ray rude? Did you try to talk to him?
3: No, he was very, very nice, very hospitable. He was talking to everyone. He was signing some autographs.
0: Oh, Ray. Were you signing autographs?
1: No, I wasn't signing autographs.
0: So some people, since you know Ray, it's going to be the Brace and Dunn show coming up on Monday. I've heard some whispers that Ray's ego has really gotten kind of big over the last week.
2: Ooh.
0: Did you get any of that?
3: Head almost didn't fit through the door.
0: Right. That's what I heard, the same thing. All right. So all in all, Ray was a good guy last night. You talked to him. Everything was good.
3: All in all, great time. Honored to be in his presence, and can't believe how good he sounds at this early on the radio.
2: Oh, look at that.
0: Well, thanks for the check-in. And by the way, everybody out there, if you see Ray out and about, always, you can check in the mornings. You can rat on him in the mornings.
2: Yeah.
0: And you can...
1: Yeah, rat on me before I'm awake.
0: Right. And we don't mind if you make stuff up, too. Like the LeBron, when, you know, people were like, oh, there's a real, my realtor friend is looking at houses for LeBron. We can do that, too.
1: Yeah, like I was signing autographs last night in a room that had NBA guys.
2: Ray's gonna be the whipping boy to a point. I could already feel it. He's gonna catch it
0: he's gonna be a whipping boy sandwich.
2: From everybody.
1: Yes.
2: I can't wait.
0: Where was the after party?
1: The Winston on 3rd Street in Northern Liberties.
0: Okay.
1: So yeah, it was great. Good spot. I've been to the Winston a couple of times. Actually, New Year's Eve at the Winston. But it was great. All the Rumpf people. Rumpf Classic. Pro-Am. Basketball tour. One of them 5 days. Last night was the championship. Former Sixer Tyrese Martin. 30-10. Something like 35 points. 12
2: rebounds
1: last night.
2: Sold out crowd.
1: Yeah. That place was packed.
2: Yeah.
1: Game that went down to the wire. 1-point win. Last second shot that was short. It was great.
2: Our guy Colin Gillespie played.
1: Yeah.
2: Yep.
0: That's awesome.
1: Played because of a missed flight. His flight got canceled last night. At 5:45, he was supposed to fly out to Phoenix. So he just texted the coach of one of the teams that was in the championship, like, yo, man, what time's the game? I'll pull up and play.
0: That's so awesome.
1: Dropped 19, got on a flight this morning at 5 a.m. to Phoenix.
2: He's a stud.
0: Now, were you doing the broadcast?
1: I did the post game. So I do a post game on their Instagram. So got to talk to Colin. And, you know, he was great and got to catch up with a couple of people out there.
2: Kid can fill it up, man.
0: He has turned his NBA career into something.
2: Last year,
1: I was like, congrats on the contract. I was like, yeah, the championship tonight's nice, but congrats.
0: Yeah, man.
2: Yeah, last year he was at the Rumpf. He had some highlights that where he went through legs of the opponent into
1: Rookie
2: the corner.
1: Council.
2: Is that who he did
1: he played
2: it to?
1: Against Ricky Council 2 years ago, dropped 30 on Thursday night.
2: Yeah, he's a sicko, man. The Duke can hoop, and he represents in a big way.
1: And he was getting into it with the guys in the front row in the first half. It was awesome. He knocked down a couple shots, and then he played against Josh Sharkey, who I think played Abington Friends in Sanford. Really good guard. If he was like a couple inches taller, probably would have been. Playing higher D1.
0: Right.
1: But he's a really good defensive guard. The two of them were drawing back and forth. Shark knocked down a couple of shots at a 4-point play. It was awesome. Awesome. Place was going nuts.
2: It's a good thing, man. That run, 21 years. Yeah, Mike's last name, Morek.
1: There you go.
2: It has a great deal and a lot of pride with that tournament. So shout out to everybody. It takes a true team to put that on for 5 straight days. You think about security. Meek Mill was down there. You know, Jaylen Brown.
0: Putting on a huge thing.
2: Yeah. They used to have it in Conchie. At this, like, small gym. I mean, the gym up there is really small.
0: Well, it's grown to where they can't do that.
2: Now it's a Drexel, right, Drexel?
1: Yeah, Drexel the last 2 years. DAC the last 2 years. CCP the 2 years before that. LaSalle. This is the 5th year I've been working with them. So
2: nice.
0: It's going to end up at the Palestra probably at some point.
1: That'd be great.
0: If it keeps growing.
1: Yeah. I enjoyed the DAC.
0: The DAC's good.
1: Fantastic.
0: Yeah, the DAC's good. It's modern.
1: Yeah, especially since this was the first year I got a little bit more time to spend up in the suite. They had a nice little suite area up there at the DAC. You wouldn't expect it for Drexel, but the luxury box where they had people with backcourt last year.
0: I took the words out of my mouth. No, I've heard Matt told me, like, he's like, yeah, it's like really hooked up.
1: Yeah, it was sweet. I was like, wait a second. So Drexel?
0: Sweet life.
2: Ray Dunn. Oh, yeah, man.
4: How about that?
2: Loves the free drink, free food.
0: I mean, what else are you get? You got me demoted to have to work mornings. What else, Ray? What else are you going to do this summer?
2: Oh, he's got, did you see the post? He said 10 a.m. he's live on the radio with us. 4 p.m. he was doing a podcast with the Philadelphia Union.
0: That big union podcast you're doing.
2: 10 p.m. he's out there interviewing Colin Gillespie.
0: Unbelievable.
2: Coattails, John. Coattails.
1: 2 a.m. I was avoiding the tequila bottle like anybody's business.
0: Well, good. Yeah, as long as you don't hit the liquor, you're fine.
1: That's what I was avoiding last night. I looked around. I was like, are they serving beer here? Everybody's got a bottle in front of them. Everyone's got a mixed drink.
0: I would always argue that if you stay away from the liquor, the lack of sleep can actually help you on the air. It's going to make you a little wackier.
1: I agree. I was going to say that to you last week. I forget when I came in and I was kind of, whenever we were making fun of me for dragging.
0: Right.
1: I was like, I feel like that was one of my better performances the last couple weeks.
0: I agree. That's it. I'm always, like, I'm not on a lot of sleep now. I have been sleeping well. So, like, yeah, I'm not even dragging. I'm just kind of like whacked in the head.
1: I think that's where I'm at today, too.
0: Yeah, definitely. So we'll have some fun with you.
1: Yeah, good.
0: So, Ray, listen, just some words of advice, because I know that you're like, this is what happens, because he goes from, like, let's face it. So before I started, you were after Mike left, you were hosting for a couple of months, and you had an idea for a while that I was coming. So then we start working together, right? And all of a sudden, you emerge into this huge star. Right? Like, I'm not going to say out of nowhere, Sean, but like out of nowhere.
2: Gigantic.
0: Yeah, he merged in this big star. So don't get caught up in that. I know that the lifestyle of drugs and women and money and all that stuff.
1: You have no
0: don't
1: idea,
0: do it.
1: Man. Yeah. The path I've already been down since the announcement.
2: They're already naming a street after him.
0: I know.
1: Slippery slope.
0: Well, it's the street into the Expo Center.
2: Oh, that one, yeah.
0: Ray Dunway.
1: You know that would mean the world to me.
2: I got my guy Bill Strobel working on a mural.
0: Of Ray?
2: Yeah. Straight up Ray Dunn.
1: If I could get a street in Oaks named after me, I think I'd retire.
0: It shouldn't be that hard. Nobody represents Oaks. Actually, nobody represents Oaks.
1: Exactly.
0: It's just you.
1: Just the dog person. Show, man. That's all we have.
0: That's it. Ray Dunn and the dog show.
2: Love Oaks.
0: Give me some. Come on. We're laughing too much. Give me some angry Alec Bohm texts.
1: Alec Bohm deserves to be on the bench the rest of this season. He has been no use to this team and sucks at first base. That's Dave Imanco.
0: See, I'm not that mean with Bohm. As much as I'm kind of benching him from being an everyday player right now, haven't we seen where you write it, not maybe fans write guys off, but you say, all right, like, hey, we're going to go and we're going to go in this direction. You're not going to start every day. Friggin' motivate him. This guy's been, as being a first round draft pick, a top five first round draft pick. I'm not going to say he's been handed it to him. When you're a top five pick like Andrew Painter, you don't necessarily have to earn the playing time. You're given it. And Thompson sat him down before, he benched him during the Mets series, because at that point, you have there's nothing else you can do. You lose or you go home. I'm at the point where he needs to be sitting on the bench more than he's playing.
2: He's 30 years old. I think.
0: Yeah, dude.
2: I think there's a lot that's probably on his mind, specifically about the future and the contract that he just let slip through his fingers because of how brutal he is. Like, think about what his potential was heading into this season if he had a good year. This was it.
0: He could have got a decent contract.
2: Yeah, and you got the right. Is Boris still his agent? I think so.
0: I think he fired him.
2: Oh, did he fire? That's what I thought. Yeah. All that nonsense behind the scenes.
0: Regardless, he's looking at, if he gets more than 1 year, it's not for a ton of money.
2: No.
0: I don't even know. I wouldn't even know what to think he would get.
2: But you have
0: two
2: to,
0: for 16?
2: You have to believe that type of, you know, that contract and the situation has got to be a lot of weight on his shoulders. And
0: yeah, for him it is.
2: Yep.
0: For a successful player, it's not. Look at Jalen Hurts.
2: Damn
0: Jalen
2: right.
0: Hurts is always playing for his contract. He's always playing for his... For everything. He's never given credit.
2: Nicole Lynn put out a tweet. She got my juices going last night. Back the Brinks truck up.
0: Oh, I thought she put out a different tweet.
2: No. Williams down there in Dallas got paid. Yeah. Which is a good gap by Dallas. I mean, that defense took on a hole.
0: Why don't you just pay Parsons then? They're going to pay him all that money.
2: That's a great question for Jer.
0: That's the first thing I saw was like, well, I mean, he's a good, he's a really good player.
2: Oh, yeah.
0: And you got draft picks for him, but Parsons is...
2: They said they wanted to stop the run. I think they did it a little bit better since he joined the team. And you know, they were definitely a better defense.
0: All right, coming up, 610-632-0975. Jeff Mosher is going to join us at 11 o'clock today. We're going to do two Eagles guests. It's not really going to get... We haven't talked a lot of Eagles because there's been so much going on here.
2: Boys of fall, it's coming.
0: Yeah, Mosher joins us at 11 o'clock. Is this the like least amount of buzz for an Eagles season that we've had because of other stuff that's going on? Right? Like, the Eagles are always going to, once the game start, but there's not a ton of buzz.
2: It's because the Seahawks won.
0: Maybe. That's coming up next. Middays with Marks, 97.5 The Fanatic.
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19: 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Black hole sun, you like this one?
20: Classic.
19: What's the name of this album? I was in high school. This was 1994.
20: Oh, man. The grunge, I was a Pearl Jam guy. Soundgarden, yeah, I mean, you knew the Spoon Man. You knew the songs. Can't say I ever owned the album. Was it not just self-titled, Soundgarden, Soundgarden?
19: I don't think so.
20: Huh.
19: I don't know.
20: One of the best voices ever.
19: Super unknown.
20: There you go. That's a good call. One of the best voices ever, rock and roll history. Rest in peace.
19: Great sound.
20: I was able to catch him a

0: 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With a honestly, there was under 60 people there.
1: What's he doing?
0: Goosebumps just talking about it. He was doing a it was a special show for the other radio station over there, and it was like for listeners only. Yeah, they gave him gave it away.
1: When was this?
0: Five, six. It was it pre-pandemic? Man, it might have been pre-pandemic. Jeff Moore. Oh, unbelievable, John.
2: For what, 104.5?
0: Yeah.
2: Okay.
0: Unbelievable. And he sang all the hits, just acoustic, and he played for a good hour and just was, dude, like, you know how people have that glow? Like, you know, like the celebrities? He literally was like floating. Like, there's a god. That's a rock
1: star. Yeah,
0: man. God.
1: Yeah, like, there's a difference between someone famous and a rock star.
0: Yes.
1: And a music star.
0: Yeah. That was
1: a movie star.
0: Whole different world. I mean, he's on LeBron level to a point.
1: But for music fans,
0: yeah,
1: it's like, you know, Ray's a big celebrity in Philadelphia. There's a difference between Ray and a music star.
0: Some people said Ray was floating last night while he was on the postgame show.
1: Yeah.
0: With the halo over his head.
1: Yeah. All right, 76ers scheduled. Do they have the whole schedule out or just select games?
3: Just the three.
1: Okay, because this was happening when I was driving in, so I didn't get a chance to see if any more were out. But we're going to check the Davis Honda text line, the voice memos. I think Sean Bernard has something on the Sixers schedule. Go ahead.
4: What's going on, fellas? It's Sean Bernard. I'm Maniac, checking in from Crossing Broad and DraftKings Network. And happy NBA schedule release day. Thrilled that we're going to kick off this year, this championship season incoming, with the ring ceremony against the New York Knicks. And can't wait for those sewer rats up there to all crawl back into their little cages for the next 46 years of basketball. Also cannot wait for the Christmas Day matchup. I know we think about Christmas as this, you know, family time, everyone together, but we might need to get child services out there for the beatdown that LeBron James is going to be delivering on his son on national TV. The biggest takeaway that we should have from these games, it is time to adjust expectations that these Sixers are no longer this fun story, this cool team, this team that is a punching bag of so many jokes. The entire NBA media ecosystem runs through Philadelphia, and it's about time we all start adjusting our expectations to that.
0: Rack 'em.
1: Yeah, he's right.
0: Rack 'em. Well, so Bronny's still suiting up for the Lakers.
1: Yeah. Yeah.
0: That makes sense, yeah.
1: Yeah, apparently they like him.
3: Got his guaranteed deal, and next thing you know, LeBron is out of town.
1: Yeah.
3: Good parenting right there, man.
1: Yeah, he's going to – his place in the NBA is as a defensive, kind of an undersized defensive do-it-all. If he can develop a three-point shot, he can have a place in this league. I don't know. I mean, like, should he have been starting his rookie year? Like, no, of course not, but – you know, I'm not gonna kill Bronny.
3: Nepotism can't keep you in the league for a decade. So.
1: No, it can for a year or two.
3: Yeah, you're right, exactly. About that. You got to earn your place the rest of the way. Doesn't matter how you got here. If you stay here, you're clearly doing something.
0: He was a McDonald's All-American in high school. People gave me crap over that because it's just LeBron's kid. Of course, no. Like, he earned his keep. I don't know about who he was playing or anything along those lines, but McDonald's All-American in high school is the real deal.
1: Was he?
0: Yeah. I mean, he was a stud. And then he went through a serious medical situation, where
1: right?
0: Dude had cardiac arrest. So, like,
1: that's right.
0: I think we gotta, you know, look. I know we're having fun with it, but we'll see what happens. That all is right. Great though, Christmas Day.
1: So we have to go. We have to do W's and L's for the Sixers for all the games.
0: Oh, I'm in.
1: So far, we only have three. So the Knicks opener, win or loss. LeBron's debut,
3: banner night at MSG. I think that's a loss.
1: Oh, I go win.
0: I don't know how you say loss, Ray. JoJo, Slim Embiid, are you did you see those pictures? I mean, I'm not trying to look at a man during the summertime and gawk at him, but damn it, I'm gawking at Embiid. He is slimmed right up. How could you not be buying in the Joel Embiid right now as far as stock is concerned?
3: Be clear, all I said was they were going to lose to the Knicks on opening
1: no,
3: night.
1: No, it's not what you said. You said the Sixers suck and they're going to underachieve. Yeah.
3: Well, process time, boys.
1: I mean,
3: blow it up.
1: I hear what you're saying. I have an obvious answer for what you're saying.
0: All right, well, hang on then. Let me put this back at you.
1: Yeah.
0: First of all, we've never seen him in this type of condition, this shape, this slimmed up in August, right?
1: Okay.
0: Hell, I don't even think I've ever seen him in the gym in August before the Olympics. Maybe the Olympic that season, whatever. Also, with everything we know, as Bob Myers comes in, new sheriff, new approach, and then LeBron James says, we're winning a championship. I'm coming here to compete for an NBA title. I think JoJo has completely changed mentally.
1: I agree. agree. But his knee hasn't changed. He still has a degenerative knee.
0: That's true.
1: So that's the but to your point, that shouldn't be the focus. We know that. The focus is the dude's in the best shape of his career, maybe.
0: Yeah, and to help those knees out if you're losing.
1: Yeah, you take weight off.
0: Is it a Ozempic, Joe? You think he's on a GLP?
1: I would doubt that.
3: Joe Ozempic?
1: No, he's one of those guys where if he just works out, he gets in good shape. I mean, look how big. He's a monster.
0: Yeah, he's a big dude.
1: He can get cut. He's like one of those guys. He probably just does some bicep curls and he's all jacked up. Right? So if he loses 10 pounds because it's all about watching what you eat and being more active. And when he's injured and he can't be active, and it also gets him down mentally. Which, because even if you're injured, you can still work out to where you're not sitting on your butt and eating too much.
0: Yeah.
1: But it's tough. You get into a certain fog, and then that's what's been going on with Joe.
0: You just look at this picture of Joel Embiid taking on the Knicks in that series, and he looks like a whole different human versus that picture that was released yesterday with him and Maxie in the gym, which is great. He's out there working out with Tyrese. I'm all in on JoJo this year.
1: All right, Cavs home opener, right?
3: Oh, that's a win.
1: All right. Sean, win?
0: 2-0.
1: Christmas Day at the Lakers.
3: W.
0: Lock it in.
1: All right. So far, 2-1 run for Ray. We're both 3-0.
0: 3-0.
1: They may not lose a game this year. Just saying.
3: I can't wait. Thursday, W's and L's, or Friday, depending what time. I think it's 3 o'clock on Thursday.
1: Oh. Is that when it comes out?
3: I think.
1: Full schedule? Yeah, so Friday, the show is going to be the last middays of the marks is going to be W's and L's for the Sixers.
3: Correct. 4 hours of it.
0: Remember, the record is 74 wins. I think they have that on the radar this year. I do.
1: I think I have that on the radar. I don't know if they do.
0: How do you win 73 games in a season? They play 82. How do you do that?
3: And then blow a 3-1 lead in the playoffs.
1: Yeah, you just, wow, man. You're not kidding. You are not kidding.
0: Jeez.
1: Unbelievable team. All right. Jeff Mosher's coming up. Everything on the Eagles. We have not talked a lot about the Eagles. Feels like they're flying under the radar a little bit. Is that just us or is that the city?
3: I had that conversation this weekend.
1: Yeah.
3: Like, oh, yeah. Football season's coming up.
1: I think when the first game happens or it starts, it's going to start. But we'll talk to Jeff Mosher about everything with the Eagles. What's he hearing and seeing with the offense? And Lane Johnson, does he think it's over for Lane? That's coming up. Also, what did Vic Fangio say this morning before practice? Did he have any Phillies comments? That's the only thing I really
2: heard. I'm down on the Phillies.
1: He has to say. Middays with Marks, 97.5 The Fanatic. 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
3: Marquee matchups. I'm Ray Dunn with this Fanatic Sports Update. The NBA announced a number of games today on some of its partner networks, and three of those games are 76ers games. This is coming ahead of the league schedule announcement coming up on Thursday. Opening game for the Sixers is banner night for the Knicks up at Madison Square Garden October 20th. Then the home opener 2 days later against the Cavaliers. It'll be October 22nd. And they're playing Christmas Day in L.A. against the Lakers at 5 o'clock. LeBron James and Bronny can spend Christmas together out there as competitors on the floor. We'll keep you updated. Any more schedule leaks that come out throughout this week. The Phillies survived in St. Louis last night, winning 6-5 over the Cardinals. Andrew Painter, 5 no-hit innings for him, and a pitch of 5 1/3, allowing 2 earned runs. Jonathan Bolin got his first career save as the Phillies just survived. Their plan for the bullpen, if they went to extras, would have been Garrett Stubbs, according to Don Mattingly postgame. Today, Eagles camp continues. We'll get you the updates from down in South Philadelphia as they get set for the first pregame pregame, preseason game coming up this Saturday. 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

0: With Marks, as the Eagles very much right in the thick of training camp. When's the first game this weekend?
1: Saturday.
2: Saturday.
0: Ooh. I can't wait to not watch the Chargers play.
1: Yeah, well.
0: Maybe they will. To discuss all of that is our buddy from Inside the Birds, the Philly voice, does such a great job covering the Eagles. And I want to make sure we do this from the start. Wish him a very happy birthday because it's a big one. I won't say what it is. But Mr. Jeff Mosher, I saw he was away for his birthday, and he joins us right now live on Zoom. What's up, Mosher? Happy birthday.
3: Oh, man, thank you. I appreciate it. It was a big one. I enjoyed it. It was a week ago now, and now today is my wife's birthday. I know she's not listening, but I'm going to wish her a happy birthday today.
0: You went to Hawaii?
3: I did.
0: I saw that. Yeah, that's what we were talking about doing for my birthday, because you're a couple months older than me. I'll just say that. So, yeah.
3: I probably feel a couple of years older than you.
0: How many days did you go for?
3: So my mother is actually out there. She rented a place for the summer. And she invited me and my family over because of my 50th birthday. So we were there for about a week and a half. It was amazing.
1: That's awesome.
0: Yeah, a week doesn't do it because the travel time's a day pretty much each way. And then just to get adjusted to the time difference, you need another day or two. So
3: get this. It's 12 hours of flight time, no matter how you slice it.
0: Yep.
3: I left Oahu on Friday at 2 o'clock, flew to LA. Then flew from L.A. to Philadelphia, landed at 8 in the morning Saturday, kissed the wife and kids, Ubered it straight to South Philly to watch the training camp, to work.
0: That's what you do.
3: No sleep. And I didn't sleep on either flight. I just couldn't happen.
0: Really?
3: I don't know what happened. Yeah, I was able to sleep on the way out, but not on the way back. Mm. Must have been so excited to watch Darius Cooper, I tell you.
0: That's what it was, man. He's not excited to watch backup wide receivers. All right, so coming off of that, like so far, how many training camps have you covered for the Eagles now? It's been many, many.
3: I would say 2006 would be my first. So 20 years of training camp.
0: All right. Yeah. So each, I'm sure, have their own personality and their own everything else or whatever. So what do you make of what you've seen so far this year?
3: Well, obviously, this one's probably, and again, I happen to be at the best one so far because it was a 2-hour practice and a lot of scrimmages, but what strikes me is, you know, learning an entirely new offense. I guess it kind of reminds me of when Chip Kelly came in and re-changed everything and had a whole new focus on pace and tempo and different personnel groupings. And then to watch, you know, this Eagles offense doing things, going under center, pre-snap motion, alternating between 12 personnel and 11 personnel, between bunch formations to, you know, your conventional 2x2s and 1x3s was pretty interesting. I think that, you know, you leave realizing that Sean Mannion is not trying to take something, totally reinvent it without at least being rational or realistic about it. First of all, no coach just runs one set of things, right? I mean, it's very, very uncommon. But he is definitely alternating between some of the old stuff the Eagles have done that was successful and then implementing the things that he's trying to do, under center, wide zone, and things like that. But, you know, they ran a play in the low red zone that we've seen probably 100 times before, which is come out, spread formation, Saquon motions out of the backfield against a nickel defense, which takes the linebacker with him in man. There's only one linebacker, so what does Jalen do from that spread? He always keeps it because all you got to do is block the one linebacker with the center kicking out, and he ran in and scored on that play. So when Nick Sirianni says things like, yeah, we're not just going to abandon all the stuff that worked for us in the past just because we're learning a new offense, he's right. There will be staples of the old offense in this. Tush push, of course, and is part of that too.
1: Yeah, that one caught headlines. I'll go to this headline because I did have a question about wide receivers, but the big news today apparently is Vic Fangio talked about Jonathan Greenard being out, quote, another couple of weeks. Give us the worst case scenario. Let's just rip the Band-Aid off right now. Are we potentially looking at the pup list, or where are we at, like, worst case scenario in your mind, and then obviously where's reality?
3: Yeah, I mean, you know, I think that we'll see how it's tough. You got to see how he is 2 weeks from now from his rehab. But the one thing Vic was basically also saying was that even if he's ready to play week one, week two, he's not going to be football ready. His body is not going to be football ready. So it looks to me like, it sounded to me like Vic was saying, he'll have to be on a little bit of a pitch count. And that actually opens up the door to do something that we've talked about all season is can he open up that three-man edge rotation to make room for a guy like Arnold Ebiketie, or is AJ Epenesa really impresses him? Can those guys get some snaps and make the team? Well, Ebiketie is going to make the team, but do they add an extra edge because Grenard's not going to be 100% to start the season? It's very possible.
0: I mean, so you kind of look nationally, Jeff, and not a lot of buzz with the Eagles. I think everybody expects them to be a playoff team, but now a lot of Dallas talk. They could win the division. And you look at power rankings and odds and things like that. Like, the Eagles aren't really looked at as being one of the top contenders in the NFC this year. Do you agree with that assessment, or what do you think?
3: You know, I don't know. I try to keep my ear out to the Nationals, and I do listen to some NFL level like podcasts, and I think that there's just a consensus that the Rams and the Seahawks are the teams to beat. But after that, I hear the Eagles mentioned in there in that group of people, teams that could knock one of those top two teams off. And I think that, yeah, I think they're getting, I also think there's a little bit of a boringness about the Eagles right now, which is almost unbelievable. You guys asked me about when I first started covering this team. This team could not be boring. I mean, they wanted to be boring and couldn't be boring. And now they kind of are because they're always in the playoffs. They're like the Packers, right? The Packers are always in the playoffs. But at least the Eagles have won some Super Bowls recently. But I guess without the headlines that you got from A.J. Brown and without real dynamic personalities, you know, their best players are not guys who are like T.O., right? I mean, Quinyon Mitchell doesn't say a whole lot. Cooper DeJean doesn't say a whole lot. Saquon's a good guy, but he doesn't like say anything controversial. Jalen Hurts only speaks in Sabanisms and colloquialisms. So there's not a whole lot of guys like A.J. Brown would, right, who are going to say something that makes the Eagles in the headlines for any dramatic reasons.
1: Jeff, we were talking about this last week, and John asked me, you know, 14-3 or 8-9, and how the team could get to 14-3, or how they could be as bad as 8-9, or even worse. One of the things that was hitting me over the weekend when I was thinking a little bit more about that question was the lack of the deep ball. Now, last year, for the people that are down on Jalen Hurts and want to talk about him being a terrible quarterback, he had a career high in touchdown passes last year. Of course, A.J. Brown caught 7 of them. We know his bread and butter is that deep ball. How concerned are you about finding someone to replace A.J. Brown, especially taking the top off of the defense, and who is taking the baton and running with it right now to replace A.J. in your mind down at training camp?
3: Yeah, it's a good question. And I would even argue that the 25 touchdowns last year was more a byproduct, less of the 7 to AJ and the deep bomb, but more of the 11 that he threw to Dallas Goedert and the actual success the Eagles had in the red zone last year, which was like the only part of their offense that was really successful and consistent. But it's a great question. There's not a guy on that team right now other than DeVonta Smith, right, who you would consider a deep ball merchant, certainly not the way A.J. Brown was. Dontavian Wicks has good height, and he's having a good camp, but he's actually a guy, you've heard Nick Sirianni sort of compare him to Keenan Allen, who's not like a deep ball merchant at all. He's a middle-of-the-field guy, and that's really where Wicks has surprisingly made a lot of his best catches over the middle of the field, deep middle of the field. There isn't really a deep sideline guy that Mekhi Lemon, that was not his game at all in USC. Darius Cooper might have that. I mean, we're really starting to see him come along here in camp, maybe Elijah Moore, but this is not really, I mean, there's only, when you think of those guys who do that, Sean, you're really thinking of those true vintage, like 6'2" X, those Mike Evanses, right? Those X receivers, or the 4-2 burners like Deshaun, who could just race down the field. This is not how this wide receiver core is comprised right now, other than DeVonta Smith, who I think can make plays at any level of the field. And I'm not saying that's a bad thing or that these guys aren't good players, but to your point, you're right. That's the ball Jalen Hurts likes to throw.
1: Yep.
3: And if defenses are taking DeVonta Smith out or double teaming him or bracketing him, it will be interesting to see, do they have a guy who can accommodate what Jalen Hurts likes to do best without A.J. Brown there?
0: Jeff Mosher, Inside the Birds and Philly Voice, joining us as he does every week. So you talk about the offense, and I remember when John Gruden, and now, all right, we're going back 30 years now, but John Gruden, when he came to Philly to be the offensive coordinator, he was running the West Coast offense. Bill Walsh, that's what Jeffrey Lurie wanted. Then he looked at his personnel and said, well, I can't run that offense. I got to run the offense based on the personnel. He had Ricky Waters and he had Charlie Garner. So he ran the ball a lot more than typically he would probably want to run in the West Coast offense. Is Sean Mannion going to be able to, is he going to be able to run the offense he wants to with his personnel? Or is it going to be more of an adjustment and then you're trying to get the guys that you want to run the offense?
3: Well, you know, every coach I've ever spoke to who is taking a new job basically would tell you that training camp is not just about installation, but it's about fact finding. It's about understanding what your personnel is, what you can do with it. And if you're a good coach, you don't try to adjust your personnel to your scheme. You try to adjust your scheme to your personnel. If I got a bunch of 6'3" wide receivers who are great in contested catches, I'm going to throw the ball down the field. I'm going to design a lot of play action deep routes for that, right? I'm not going to try to run some kind of offense where I'm moving the ball 5 to 10 yards at a time because that's not what I have. So this is, I can't answer that. And I don't know if Sean can answer that right now because I think he's in fact finding time for him. Of course, he's going to implement and install things that he believes are core philosophies, like going under center, wide zone, things of that nature. The staples of the Shanahan McVay offenses. But like I said, I definitely, like when I'm watching training camp, I'm seeing, I saw plenty of shotgun snaps and 2x2 or 1x3. It's not all bunch formations and condensed formations because he knows he's got a team that did it one way for a while and he's trying to do it a little bit the other way. And you got to crawl before you walk. And so there's got to be a marriage in between. So I think we'll have a better idea that, John, you know, after a couple of preseason games, maybe even a couple of weeks into the season.
0: Let me give you a couple names. Tank Bigsby has, I don't want to say caught a lot of eyes because he was pretty good last year, but I guess he's impressing in training camp. Do you expect with Mannion that he could get some more usage this year?
3: I would think so. I think that that's something that you often see with the Shanahan McVay style coaches, no matter how good, like look how good Kyren Williams has been for the Rams, and they still get the ball to Blake Corum quite a bit. And even more so over the years because they're trying to take some mileage off Kyren, right? Same thing with McCaffrey. McCaffrey plays a lot, plays a ton, but you see other running backs get the ball for the 49ers. And then even Emmanuel Wilson when he was spelling Josh Jacobs. So you can have a bell cow but still have a backup who touches the ball 8 or 9 times. And I think Bigsby is a really good backup. I think he's a good one-cut runner out of a wide zone look. So he was with the Jaguars last year and Liam Cohen did a lot of that before he came over to the Eagles. So I'm hoping, man, I think it makes sense. And I think Bigsby got some talent. So we'll see. It is hard. You got to admit, it's hard to take Saquon off the field though. I get that.
0: It is. I was reading, I think DeCheco was writing about the summer of Darius Cooper. What about the summer of Hollywood Brown? I haven't heard his name mentioned a whole lot. And like, yeah, he was signed to kind of be a guy in case that there was an injury or one of the rookies can't play.
3: I found myself maybe over-rationalizing it. I'm like, well, you know, he's now running with the first team because there's been no Devontae Smith, no Lemon. So basically he's either guarded by like Quinyon Mitchell or Reek Woolen every snap, but so is Darius Cooper. And Darius Cooper's making a lot of really good plays too. I mean, we talked about this when they acquired Marquise. It's an interesting acquisition because he's known for having this 4.2 speed that he ran at the combine. But if you look at his career, he's never been a sideline deep ball blow. He's never been DeSean Jackson. He has like something around 12 yards per catch for his career, which is not what you think of when you think of deep threats. So he's been more of an intermediary kind of target. And right now the ball's just not finding him. It's not coming his way. I still think he's going to be on the team because they paid him the kind of money that you would expect, like what, $4 or $5 million to be on the team. But it's, to me, guys, it's not going to matter much because when everybody's healthy, when Lemon's play, like the passing game is going to go through Devontae Smith, Mekhi Lemon, and Dallas Goedert, right? So even Darius Cooper, as good as he's been, how many opportunities is really going to get when the passing game is when you're a run heavy team and the passing game already has 3 targets ahead of you?
1: Very true. Great words of wisdom from Jeff Mosher there. We'll get you out of here on this one, Jeff. Eagles are now 2.5-point favorites on Saturday on the road in Baltimore. Now, if you remember, guys, John Harbaugh took preseason serious.
0: Great record.
1: Baltimore was a juggernaut in preseason. Now, does that carry over? Are you taking the birds here, Jeff? Where are we at? Total coming in at 36.5. I kid. Expectations at all for this?
0: Who's playing?
1: Yeah, who's playing on Saturday? Let's start there.
3: That's not fair. I don't even know. Nick has held out not just starters, but like significant contributors as well. I don't know if Bigsby's going to play. I would imagine he will, but so you're basically asking me about Eagles backups versus Ravens. No. I think the Ravens are going to be good, by the way. I think the Ravens were everybody's team last year, and they kind of got off this bad start, and Lamar had it. But if there's a bounce-back team that could really threaten, it would be the Ravens because they got a lot of talent, especially on defense. Let's go. I'll take the Eagles and over 36 there.
0: Oh, there you go. Parlay.
1: I like it.
0: Let's do a parlay. What was the best thing you did in Hawaii? What was the most fun you had?
3: Swimming in the ocean. My daughter especially loved this, with sea turtles next to me and a monk seal. Not an excursion, nothing I had to pay for, just literally going into the beach, swimming, diving underwater and being like, oh, there's turtles all around me. This is really amazing. Where else can I get that experience?
1: That's hysterical. Real quick. So my dad won a trip. We take it. I'm 12 years old. 12-year-old Sean. We go snorkeling. Mm-hmm. They have all sorts of things that you could do. Right. They give us a bag of food, like a bag of peanuts. And it's fish food in this bag. So you go out there and you just open up the bag. And I mean, fish from all over come and take the food from it. Gone, right? So I swim off to the right. I literally come around the corner. And the size of the sea turtle, still, I have nightmares to this day. This thing was gigantic.
0: Big as you?
1: Oh, bigger than me. Bigger than me. I literally, because I was 12 years old, swam right back to the shore. Get me out of here. That sea turtle scared the hell out of me.
3: Well, I was used to it by the third day because they were everywhere. I was wondering how I would react if an actual seal swam next to me. And on our last day there, a monk seal just swam right past with its head out of the water. Almost looked like a dog, like doing a doggy paddle. And I'm like, holy bleep, that's a seal.
0: Where were you? Were you in the North Shore?
3: Oahu. No, that one was actually I was all over. I did go to the North Shore. That's where I saw most of the turtles. But the seal I saw on Waikiki Beach, actually, which is not a place that's like the city beach. I was shocked to have seen it there.
0: Yes.
3: Yeah.
0: Very good. Well, glad you had fun. Happy birthday, buddy.
3: Thanks, man. Is this the last for us, all three?
0: This is the last for us. I actually had to reach out to you because we're doing a divorce settlement. Uh-oh. We're trying to see who gets who. Uh-oh. And we haven't discussed you yet.
1: Well, this might be a little awkward on the air, but go ahead.
0: I got to know his schedule. I mean, maybe we can have joint custody. I don't know. We're going to have to.
2: We can discuss joint custody.
0: We'll get back to you, all right?
3: All right. Sounds good. I'll talk to my lawyer.
0: All right.
1: You know, man.
0: There he is, Jeff.
3: See you guys.
1: Yep. Yeah, Hawaii was fun, man. I just, we did so much. Shout out Sherman Williams back in those days. Flew us out. My dad was awesome at the sales side of things.
0: He was a paint seller.
1: Yeah, he was a paint seller. This is early 90s. And we did a helicopter tour where I passed out. We were over the volcano, literally lava pouring into the ocean from the side, passed right out. We rented a Jeep. I remember it was freezing up top. It was so cold. We didn't have a top on the Jeep.
0: Well, you weren't on Oahu. You were on the Big Island.
1: We did two islands.
0: Yeah, Big Islands where you would have the
1: and volcano. Then Black Sands Beach.
0: Black Sand Beach on Maui.
1: There you go. Mm-hmm. And then what was the nut? The big nut. There's a big nut out there. What's the big nut?
0: The big nut?
1: Yeah, it's the nut. The big nut.
0: The macadamia
1: nut?
0: Yeah,
1: that's it. That's it.
0: I didn't know if you were talking in code.
1: Yeah, that's it. We toured the macadamia.
0: Oh, gotcha.
1: Yeah, that was awesome, too.
0: Yeah.
1: Good coffee out there.
0: Yeah, it's inexpensive. You get the real Kona coffee, not even the Kona blend, the real Kona coffee. You get it here. You can get it sent. If you want to order it, they can send it. But yeah, the macadamia nut, the chocolate macadamia nuts out there are like, like pennies it costs. Got to get them. You got to import them.
1: Incredible. You're going to go back out there.
0: We were talking about it for my 50th, but it's really hard to do for a couple weeks.
1: Especially with three.
0: Yeah, and my daughter, my 5-year-old's not ready to do it. So we'll wait a couple years before we go back out. I haven't been out since Liz was pregnant with Gianna, 2015, July 2015. But all right, so coming up, we have Sean. I don't know if you've seen this, but Club Hertz has taken the world by storm.
1: Yeah,
0: I got Petrilli posting people with the Club Hertz memberships all over the place. Well, there's another media member that I hear that you want to extend a membership to.
1: Mm-hmm.
0: We'll tell you about that. Also, how concerned are we over Gennard's injury? Vic Fangio talked about it. We'll play that for you coming up next. Middays with Mark's 97.5 The Fanatic.
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4: 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It's banner night October 20th for the Knicks. Sixers and Knicks up there in New York. Home opener is against the Cavaliers October 22nd, just 2 nights later. And then Christmas Day in L.A., Sixers, Lakers, 5 o'clock on Christmas. We'll keep you updated to find out about any more Sixers games today and throughout the week. Philly survived in St. Louis, won 6-5 last night. Andrew Painter, 5 no-hit innings, pitched 5 1/3, allowed 2 earned runs. Jonathan Bolin got his first career save. The Phillies were able to manage the game, where they only had Painter, Ron Hell, and Jonathan Bolin available to them. Eagles camp continuing on today. We found out Jonathan Grenard could be out a couple more weeks, according to Vic Fangio, when he met with the media before practice. 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Experience the new $3 Pepper Jack Steak Burrito in Decadent Melty or Crisp Fresca. 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

0: on Sean Ray. Phil's win.
1: Is this Yasiin Bey? Also known as Mos Def?
2: Yeah.
1: Is this in John's rotator?
2: No.
1: Is this yours?
2: This was two for Tuesday. We played
1: okay.
2: The Miss Fat Booty for
1: All right.
0: For Tuesday.
1: Yasiin Bey was just out with the Roots in Europe, or London, excuse me.
0: Does he not go by Mos Def anymore?
1: He does not go by Mos Def anymore. He is Yasiin Bey. Still tremendous, though.
0: Why'd he stop going by?
1: He's always been
0: something to do.
1: He's been a different cat.
0: Yeah, I'd say that.
1: Yeah. Yeah, but still, I mean, one of the best. Yeah. Black on Both Sides, oh, that album.
0: Yeah.
1: Mathematics. Yeah, it opened my eyes.
0: Just hit play and let it go.
1: Yep. Miss Fat Booty, of course. That's a tremendous hit.
0: And because that's Jeff Mosher's, that's the name of his fantasy baseball team.
1: What is?
0: Miss Fat Booty.
1: That's right. What was that? Oh, that's you. I was like, man, that's my headphones. Uh-oh. Yeah, and then look, anytime you talk about Mos Def and Yasiin Bey, you got to talk about Black Star with Talib Kweli.
0: Oh, I mean, you have to.
1: Those two. Well, the two greatest lyricists potentially in hip-hop history.
0: No.
1: I'm saying it.
0: All right.
1: Well, you know, both of them are very talented.
0: Yeah, they're very good. They're very good.
1: I'd put Black Dot in front of both of them, though.
0: Well, I know. You're a big Roots guy.
1: Yes, sir.
0: All right. There you go. How's the membership? Are you guys looking to add new members? Is it kind of the calm before the storm? What's going on?
1: The list continues to grow, people. This man got the job done, won a Super Bowl. And then the best part is you're starting to see people going, wait a minute. The light bulb is slowly going off for a lot of detractors when it comes to Jalen Hurts, John. Because yes. This is a guy, again, let's not bury the lead, as they say. Got the job done. They try and make him out to be some quarterback that just got carried to a championship, right? The naysayers. It's just ridiculous, some of the arguments that you see. But more and more, slowly but surely, the people that are on national television, maybe the athletes, are starting to say, yeah, the disrespect is getting a little bit too thick these days. Jalen Hurts is a damn good quarterback. And oh, by the way, don't forget, once again, Super Bowl champion. So guys like Justin Herbert, guys like Josh Allen, guys like Lamar Jackson. The list goes on. You want to bring in the old guys? Bring in Dan Marino.
0: Yeah.
1: Never got the job done, but this guy did. All that without my theme music. Let's go.
2: Hey, what's I was going saving on, it for Kevin Clark.
1: Oh, sorry.
0: All right.
1: Well, Kevin Clark did a good job.
0: Who's Kevin Clark?
1: He's a dude that popped up on the scene a couple years ago. Was he Ringer or was he like...
2: He's been with Omaha.
1: Omaha.
2: He's been with Peyton Manning.
1: Yeah.
0: So that's like the ESPN... connection.
2: Yeah, that's how it seems like how he got to ESPN.
1: I think he came up either through Peter King or The Ringer, one or the other. But yes, he's now doing stuff with Omaha, and now he's front and center on all things ESPN. And you know what? To his credit, he gets a lot of connections. He gets a lot of access, even before the ESPN affiliation. Coaches would bring him in. He gets some pretty fun stuff. Like he had Brady and Josh Allen like sitting at a table and they were just shooting the breeze, and it was a really good listen, really good watch. So credit to him, and he knows ball, boys.
0: So is this on was this not First Take? Is it Get Up?
2: First Take.
0: This is First Take. Is he on is Stephen A on vacation or something?
1: No, I think Stephen A was there.
0: Was he there? All right, well, here's this Kevin Clark cat. What's he talking about?
3: Well, Jalen Hurts, the narrative that he was a passenger for his entire Eagles career drives me nuts. It diminishes the fact that he is one of the best downfield passers in football during his entire tenure there. It diminishes the fact that he has a ring and had one of the best Super Bowl performances in the history of that game. The idea that Super Bowl rings and arguments seems to apply to everybody but Jalen Hurts. The Twitter trolls seem to see the ring as an inconvenience rather than an argument settler, okay? And we're still doing this years into his tenure. He should be the franchise quarterback, should be treated as such. Every other quarterback on the level with Jalen Hurts, Josh Allen has to do this. He has to put a team on his back. Mahomes has to put the team on his back. Joe Burrow has a team on his back. And with Jalen Hurts, the argument is, everything else has to go perfect for him. He has to have the receiver, he has to have the running back, he has to have the offensive line. Jalen Hurts should be considered the type of quarterback who rises above his circumstances. He can do that, and if he gets back to being Jalen Hurts, everything else flows from there.
1: Rack him. You tell him. Damn right. He's spitting right there. Logic, though. That's what it comes down to. It's logical because people get carried away in these conversations, and I'm not here to poo-poo that. That's what makes what we do best. Do you see Shady McCoy? Shady McCoy, that numbnut yesterday on the speakeasy, said that he would take Antonio Brown over Jerry Rice. Now, that's what we call CTE, but regardless, we'll put that one to the side. Yeah,
0: but like, no one even, like, the response to it was, oh, but he has three Super Bowls. He has three Super Bowls. Do you have any idea of the career that Jerry Rice had when he played?
1: He has every record.
0: But, like, it's so stupid to even say.
1: Yeah.
0: You can't take the guy seriously. And he's an Eagle.
1: No, you're right. And maybe Jalen isn't to that degree, or the detractors of Jalen isn't to that degree, because I'm not trying to make him out to be the perfect quarterback, but the disrespect has gone too far, and that's why we started Club Hertz. Be sure to give us a follow on all things Instagram, at Club Hertz. We got Club Hertz t-shirts, the Revenge Tour 2026, and 975thefanatic.com. Let's go. Season right around the corner, boys. I'm starting to buy in. However, though, selfishly, let me bring it back to what I asked Jeff Mosher, because that was going off in my head. I'm a little concerned about the deep ball. I'm a little concerned that this offense will be everything in front. Who's going to take the top off? Who's going to be that guy? Which, oh, by the way, Jalen Hurts is very successful at throwing the deep ball. One of the best in the game. Point blank, look at the numbers. We know what A.J. Brown brought to the table. No one's replacing that.
0: Yeah, but was he really the same deep ball threat that he once was? He's a 50-50 guy.
1: Jalen or A.J.?
0: A.J. I mean, you have to replace it. There's no doubt you have to replace A.J. Brown's production. And if you're not able to do that, if you can't disperse it in other areas, it's a totally different offense. So we'll see exactly what he's doing. But yeah, to your point, all right, if you can't get the guys open deep and you're not going to throw it, then they're not going to worry about that. At the very least, you have to have somebody them worried about. You could do that.
1: Correct. Because they didn't have anybody to... I mean, that was the issue last year with the running the football. Like, they were like, all right, we could pin our ears back. We're going to get after him. And Saquon was getting hit at a rate that he's never experienced before, even playing with the Giants. You talk about the Super Bowl year when he ran for 2,000 yards. I mean, the defenders were in the backfield because they didn't have to worry about anything, and they had the talent on the outside. So I'm a little concerned. I won't lie about that. We all need to see it. Nobody knows what this offense looks like. You heard it from last week from some of the insiders that were down there. Jeff Mosher has said too as well. These guys are down at NovaCare Comp, or at the Jeff, excuse me, watching practice, and nobody can still tell us what this offense is going to be. I mean, for crying out loud, you have Sean Mannion talking about how, yeah, we're still going to be running the tush push.
0: Yep. Yeah, to Mosher's point, I don't think they know what it's going to be. They're going to have to figure it out on the fly. Ray, one thing that he did say, which is silly, is that Jalen Hurts had one of the best games in the Super Bowl as the quarterback ever.
2: In the loss,
0: that's not one of the best games ever in the Super Bowl.
1: Who said that?
0: Kevin Clark said it.
1: Kevin Clark
0: threw for 304 yards and a touchdown and a fumble.
2: Ran for 70.
0: Okay, and I had a fumble that turned into 6 points for the other team.
2: Yeah, I got you there.
1: Yeah, that was one.
0: Do I need to Google and give you 10 quarterbacks that have better games like Nick Foles?
2: I'm not
0: like Tom, like Tom Brady in the same game. Do I need to, or do you just going to say, yeah, that's stupid?
1: Well, I would say
2: it was close to 400 all-purpose yards and what, four touchdowns?
0: Okay, so I do have to.
1: And that was in the loss.
2: Yeah, that was a loss.
1: Okay, so yeah, there's no doubt that he played did he play a better game in the loss? I mean, statistically,
0: He was the MVP of the win, and he outplayed Mahomes in the loss.
1: He was incredible.
0: But it doesn't mean it's one of the best performances by a quarterback in the Super Bowl. It's stupid.
1: No, but team-wise it was.
0: That's not what he said. He was talking about Jalen Hurts. Yeah. Why are you guys arguing with me about
1: He's the quarterback on the team.
0: Right, and it wasn't an all-time performance.
1: It was pretty damn good, though.
2: So, we can make songs or make Super
1: Bowl. What was the completions? Give me the completions.
0: I believe he was 28 of 37. Let me see. See, this 27 to 38. See, this is the problem. Then this is why I have objective Club Hurts. Because then you have to argue that it's the best performance by a quarterback in Super Bowl history.
1: Confused the two or conflated
0: two. 304 yards and a touchdown, and Ray mentioned the rushing yards. That's a great game. As I said, he outplayed Pat Mahomes.
1: Yes.
0: They lost. He had a fumble that cost 6 points.
1: Yeah, that was
0: bad. You don't hear me bring that up and be like, Jalen Hurts lost the game because of that fumble. It's also a part of it.
1: And if he doesn't do that, they We could sit here and say they probably win that game, right? I think it's fair if they don't turn the football
0: they
1: over.
0: They lost.
1: Yeah, they lost. And he would have won the MVP. He would be two-time MVP, Super Bowl champion.
0: In this list, they have Jalen Hurts' quarterback in the ringer. This is number four, the win. 221 yards, two touchdowns, and one interception. Stop.
2: Look at just looking at the PFF numbers. You know, unbiased place to be.
1: Yeah.
2: Since 2006, their two best performances, they put this out before the Eagles won the Super Bowl, so the last two Super Bowls don't count. Their two best performances, Nick Foles, Jalen Hurts, and the loss.
1: How about that?
4: Jalen Hurts, about that?
2: Sixth all-time in career passer rating in the Super Bowl.
1: He played a great game in that win, in the Super Bowl win.
0: He
1: played a great game. It was perfect. I give so much credit to the team more than anything.
0: Right, the defense dominated. Jalen was great.
1: So did the offense.
0: Yeah, what's the story of the game?
1: Defense.
0: The defense dominated Pat Mahomes.
1: Correct.
0: That was the story of the game.
1: Yeah.
0: Why do we have to pretend here to fit the argument for Club Hurts?
1: Hang on. We're not pretending. He hooked up with Devontae the Dagger. Remember that? The Dagger.
0: I know.
1: AJ.
0: He made a throw.
1: On the cross. It was perfect.
0: It's amazing. You treat this guy like you treat this guy as a quarterback. He's making basic NFL throws. Basic. Yeah, it was a great throw. Every quarterback in the league can make that throw.
1: And that on that stage? That's a Super Bowl.
0: Well, maybe not on that stage. Hey, see, this is objective Club Hurts, and this is where you lunatics run into the problem, where you have to overdo it.
1: All right. We also are going to have an issue with that. What's going on with objective Club Hurts? Does Ray now have to join that?
0: No, he's not invited to objective Club Hurts.
2: I might just end up thrown out of every club at this point, because it's going to be overflow Club Hurts middays.
1: No, you got to be in one or the other. You either stay or you got to go
2: to
1: objective.
2: But I can already tell you that by the time we get to the season and I actually watch it, I'm not going to be able to just sit here if he has a bad game and be like, well, he won a Super Bowl.
1: Is Connor in Club Hurts? Is he official member?
2: I don't know if he's card carrying.
1: Okay, we got to make that. We got to make that happen.
2: Which is the other thing with these cards. Can we get these out to the people we're inducting here? Like Kevin Clark, can we send something up to him? Can we send something over to Kevin?
0: Jalen Hurts doesn't even have the best performance by an Eagles quarterback in a Super Bowl. What are we talking about?
2: All right.
0: Better than McNabb, that's for sure.
1: Yeah, you got to give it to Nick Foles. There's no doubt.
0: You agree with that, Ray?
2: Yeah, of course you give it to Nick Foles.
0: Okay.
2: Yeah.
1: What was his numbers? You got that number in front of you?

0: Nick Foles on their body, John Marks.
1: And he has a receiving touchdown as well, right?
0: Oh, my goodness.
1: Top that.
0: I forgot.
1: All right, so you sent, I don't even know what it was. And Rick, we'll grab you in a second. Hang on.
0: Yeah, definitely. Right.
1: You had sent a tweet of somebody that had a Nick Foles tattoo.
0: That is correct.
1: And, you know, I have a Nick Foles tattoo on my back. So how many people out there have a Nick Foles tattoo?
0: That's the question.
1: The same day I got the tattoo, the long snapper was getting a Lombardi trophy on his rib cage.
0: That's great. Who was the long snapper?
1: What's his name? I'm blanking on the name. They just recently got rid of him.
0: Well, this is Darren Blow. That's a hell of a last name. B-L-O-U-G-H. He is a diehard Eagles fan. And Blow? Blow? It's not Blow?
1: I think it's
0: Blow. Be a lot cooler if it was Blow.
1: I went to school with a Blow.
0: Oh, okay. Anyways, 2017 season. He didn't believe in Nick Foles after he took over late in the season for an injured Carson Wentz. Yeah, neither did I. David made a bet that if the Eagles won the Super Bowl, he would get a Nick Foles tattoo after the Super Bowl win over New England. He spent 9 hours in a chair to get that. How long did your tattoo take?
1: Not 9 hours.
0: I was going to say, yours isn't.
1: Rick Lovato. It took most of the show 3 hours.
0: Yeah, that's not that bit much bigger than yours.
1: No, I can't imagine that took 9 hours, that other dude.
0: Anyways, so there are people out there with Nick Foles tatted on their body like you.
1: All right, so if you have a Nick Foles tattoo or an Eagles tattoo on your body, a lot of Eagles calf tattoos. Ray has one of them right on the calf. Oh, no, sorry, that's the Notre Dame.
0: Yeah, he's got the Irish.
2: Oh, stop that. Never could be me.
0: If you were to get an Eagles tattoo now, would you go old school Kelly Green logo, or are you going present day?
1: That's also a lot. The wings make it a lot bigger. It's not as compact on the calf. Depends. If you're going calf, I think the newer.
0: Yeah.
1: My buddy Jimbo has the newer logo on the calf.
0: Remember that girl? She's in my phone still, Eagles tattoo. Remember that girl on her butt? She had an Eagles tattoo.
1: Her dad called you a barfly.
0: Yeah, her dad called me a barfly. He wasn't wrong. She was hot, too. That was actually a good tattoo on the butt, too.
1: I don't understand a butt tattoo.
0: It was on her cheek. It was on her left cheek. It was about yay big for our YouTube audience. It was about that big. And it was,
1: size of a baseball, it looks like.
0: Yeah.
1: That's classy.
0: Oh, it was.
1: She must have been a classy girl.
0: She was.
2: Hanging out with barflies.
1: Yeah, like, hanging out with Sean.
0: Good times, man. Good times.
1: Let's go to Rick. Rick in Deffer, New Jersey. What's up, Rick?
3: Not much, man. I just, about this whole Jalen Hurts thing.
1: Yeah.
3: Everybody's talking about whether or not they believe in him. Well, if the team believed in him, why wouldn't they give him a contract?
1: Yeah,
3: would it make sense that if they believed in him, they would give him a contract?
1: Well, I mean, to your point, they don't have to, right? Like, you're right. If they wanted to give him a new contract, they could. If they said, oh, yeah, we're going to up him now, because the sooner you pay him, the less it's going to cost, right?
3: Because Howie usually does it ahead of time, too. He don't usually wait until the last second with guys. He usually,
1: it's something
3: he can put the money down the road and, you know.
1: Yeah, for sure. No, but if you were to sign him now, then you would sign him before other quarterbacks get contracts. Because the minute other guys get contracts, he becomes more expensive. And the Eagles have been very, very good with doing that. Right. I mean, it's fairly obvious. They don't have to pay him right now. I wouldn't pay him right now.
0: When did he get that extension? In 20?
1: He only has the guaranteed money starts to dry up. Now would be when you give him an extension. The Eagles, to your point, Rick, the Eagles aren't giving him an extension because they recognize he hasn't been a great passer the last year.
3: Yep, that's what I mean.
1: Or two.
3: And without A.J. Brown, it could really affect him. I mean, it usually, after the first couple weeks of trying a different offense, it just goes back to the Shane Steichen offense.
1: Yep.
3: Like every year.
1: Yep.
3: And that seems to be what works, but every year they try something else, it just goes right back eventually.
1: Yeah,
3: they'll start 2-2 or 1, and they'll be like, oh my God. And then they'll just, you know, go back to what they're good at.
1: It feels like this year is the year they're not going back to that. And like, he needs to evolve as a passer. Jalen Hurts is a great quarterback. He's had a great Eagles career. Now it's time, and you know this, the Eagles, this Sean Mannion thing was all about Jalen Hurts. Hey, Jalen, we believe in you. You need to evolve.
3: Yeah.
1: And if he evolves.
3: How many coordinators turn the job down?
0: Oh, come on.
1: None.
0: Yeah. Now you're going a little too far.
1: All right, well,
3: are you kidding me?
1: Who turned it down?
3: I heard about that. I'm not going to got to look it up, but I know three guys turned it down.
1: Incorrect.
3: Three guys. No. They turned it down.
1: No, but
3: look it up, man. You can look it up
1: right now. Rick, I know I can look it up.
3: Shane Steichen, that was a great reach. That's a great hire.
0: Kellen Moore was a great hire.
3: Okay. And why aren't they having a good hire this year?
0: Well, we're about to find out. Shad Mannion supposedly is a good hire. You know who is not a good hire?

0: I mean, Jalen.
1: Do you know who's not a good hire, Rick? Do you know who is not a good hire and potentially was the reason why this offense took a tremendous step backwards last year? Was Kevin Petullo. Who was Petullo's guy? Yeah, well, that was Nick Sirianni. Yeah. So if we're going to place blame, don't place blame on Jalen Hurts. We need to place blame where it matters, and that's on Nick Sirianni.
0: Well, I am blaming it both, I guess, because Jalen Hurts can't make all the throws.
1: You got to jump over the fence. You can't ride the fence, Rick. One or the other. Who are we placing blame on here?
0: Jalen Hurts sucks.
1: He's
0: thrown 25 touchdowns.
1: It was a career high last year, too, Rick. It was a career high. It was a career high last year.
0: He lit it up.
1: So in a career year, he was terrible. You're right. The offense has a lot to grow this year. No doubt about it. How many games did they win last year, Rick? How many games?
0: Doesn't matter.
1: Did they win the division, Rick? Did they win the division?
0: Does that matter?
1: Yes, it does. You got to win the division to get to the playoffs.
0: So you guys count division rings.
1: Oh, you guys. You guys. So let me smell you. Who are you, a Giants fan, Rick? I could smell it. I could smell it.
2: No, he's not even objective club Hurts. It sounds like, what's the other club that we had?
3: Hurts hater.
1: Yeah, Hurts hater.
2: Well, I don't know. But Rick, I appreciate the phone call.
1: I can smell it.
2: So, Ray, the
1: you
2: one guy.
1: You guys
2: the one. Well, I mean, I'm not a part of the sycophants that you guys are. But Brian Daboll went to Tennessee, right, and said no to the Eagles. So if you're saying how many offensive coordinators turned the Eagles down, I think Daboll's the one name that did. Do we really have to rehash this entire thing where it was like, oh, well, this guy took his name out of the running for the Eagles job? Yeah, because they weren't offering him the job. That's why. The Eagles wanted Sean Mannion. They wanted Joe Brady up in Buffalo, who took the head coaching job. They were waiting for Brady. He got the job. Mannion was a guy that a lot of teams wanted out there, and the Eagles got him. So Daboll decided he was going to go to Tennessee. He comes to Philly. He's working for Nick Sirianni. Maybe not something he wanted to do.
1: Correct.
2: And there's expectations of winning a Super Bowl. And maybe he looked at Jalen Hurts and said, you know what? I'd rather go down to Tennessee where there's lesser expectations and I can have a good year and I can be a head coach again. Daboll wants to be a head coach. Mannion's getting an opportunity to call plays for his first time. The Eagles wanted Joe Brady. So there was not a list of offensive coordinators that said this was all BS. That was created in part because of the toxic media that decided no one wants to be the offensive coordinator of Jalen Hurts. It was crap then and it's crap now. There's plenty of offensive coordinators that want a job that says, working for the Eagles, we're on national TV all the time, one of the premier organizations in football. Are you kidding me? All right, maybe Jalen Hurts does have some limitations as a quarterback. There was nobody turning down Jalen Hurts other than Daboll, who felt like the fit for him was better to go to Tennessee. That had everything to do with expectations of the team and how he was going to build himself back up to be a head coach again. Period. That had nothing to do with Jalen Hurts.
1: Well said. Yeah, you can get down with the Daboll stuff. You're right. But there's always, like, okay, did he turn it down? There's a reason why. Sirianni's here. He saw the vision down in Tennessee. Of course, like you said, it's a heck of a lot easier to be a coach in Tennessee. Cam Ward, the leash is long. You know, I'm not trying to down the Titans fan base out there, but they're nowhere near like what we are here in Philly. So regardless. All right. If I had stepped on that, then I apologize to Rick. But I took that under like you guys, meaning like. Oh,
2: well, I like when we fight with Carlos sometimes.
1: Well, then if he was saying you guys, meaning Club Hurts president, then that's where I apologize. That was good.
2: Yeah.
1: My fault, Rick.
2: Ray, now you can see why objective Club Hurts is so important. Because you see what I just did right there? I said, that's crap. There's not all these offensive coordinators that didn't want to be the coordinator because of Jalen Hurts. That's crap. And it's all propaganda that's put out there because we live in a toxic sports culture. And that's what people in this city try to create. Some people that do radio in the city try to create.
3: Yeah, no, I get it. So there's important, like, it's important to have the regular restaurant that's not the crazy bar to have a lot of fun at. It just seems like Club Hurts for me is I'm checking in for my Friday night. Objective Club Hurts is like, I'm starving. I need to get something to eat. I'd rather go have the party at the bar.
1: Yeah.
2: No, it's checks and balances.
3: Yeah,
2: it is. That's what Objective Club Hurts is. No, we're just Eagles fans. I tried to do this with Carson Wentz, where I didn't really like Carson Wentz, but I didn't want to become an Eagle fan.
1: I thought you were the Wentz wagon. I thought you created that.
2: I created it, but then I'm like, this guy sucks now. I like him. So, yes, I did.
1: Stand by your man, John.
2: No, not when he sucks. I remember there was a game against Cleveland where I was like, wow, this guy's so overrated. This is a year after the Super Bowl. I'd say he's not good anymore.
1: He was good. He was great in that. He was an MVP when he got hurt.
2: Yep.
1: It was him and Brady, right?
2: Yep. Just like Jaden Daniels was MVP type that year. Man.
1: I bought into Carson Wentz. I won't lie.
2: I did too.
1: They made me a believer, though. And
2: yeah, he was awesome. Early Carson Wentz was awesome. All right, coming up, News at Noon with Ray, featuring Mike Trout, Tyler Hansborough, and Bill Simmons. And let me tell you this Bill Simmons stuff. Bill Simmons, I hate Bill Simmons. He's very successful, and he's going to make a lot. He's made a lot more money than I ever will in my life and have more success than I ever will in my life, and he's a loser. That's coming up next. Middays with Marks, 97.5 The Fanatic.
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3: Marquee matchup. Summary done with this Fanatic Sports Update. The 76ers, the center of the NBA universe, at least if you're looking at the way they're unveiling the schedule right now. Three Sixers games unveiled today ahead of the league schedule announcement on Thursday. The opening game at Madison Square Garden against the Knicks, October 20th, banner night for the Knicks. Then the home opener two nights later against the Cleveland Cavaliers. And then Christmas Day, the 76ers will be in L.A. A 5 o'clock start for that game. We'll let you know if we find out about any more 76er games ahead of the schedule announcement. Philly survived in St. Louis last night, winning 6-5. Andrew Painter, 5 no-hit innings, went 5 and a third, allowed 2 earned runs. The Phillies survived a game in which they only had Andrew Painter, Alan Bronnell, and Jonathan Bolin getting his first career save. Eagles camp continues on today. They've got their first preseason game coming up Saturday in Baltimore. Vic Fangio said Jonathan Grenard could be out a couple more weeks as he continues to work his way back towards the practice field. This update brought to you by Audible. Audible makes traffic less of an annoyance and more of an opportunity for another chapter. 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

0: Oh, yeah. Good days of Marks. John Marks, Sean Brace, Ray Dunn. Are you weirdo Club Hertz fans out there? They're, leave me alone. I don't want your DMs. At John Marks Media. Facebook. The boomers on Facebook probably agree with me with Club Hertz. You know what I mean, Ray?
1: Yeah, I mean, the only thing that really struck me was just attacking the Super Bowl performance.
0: Yeah, but see, like you, I didn't attack the Super Bowl performance. I said he was great.
1: It's been widely accepted across football as like one of the great performances in the Super Bowl. I was surprised that you had such venom for it.
0: How much? How many would you say you allowed to say if they say it's one of the greatest performances in Super Bowl history? How many are you allowed to have? So where does that?
1: We've been through 60 Super Bowls, which would mean we've had 120 quarterbacks. So I would say top 10.
0: So 10 performances.
1: Yeah.
0: Would be one of the greatest performances in Super Bowl history. You co-signed that, Sean?
2: Yes.
0: All right. Well, I'm not even evaluating whether or not he's a top 10 performance in the Super Bowl. I'm evaluating if 10 is a fair number to say, yes, Jalen Hurts had one of the best performances in Super Bowl history.
2: Yeah, but doesn't it matter of like the decades? Like, you know, Montana ripped it up in the 90s against the Broncos in that blowout game. Steve Young had a great game against the Chargers, if I'm not mistaken, right? Like, does it not? It's just a blanket statement. It's Super Bowls. That's it. Doesn't matter, right, 60s, well, 70s, 80s.
0: I mean, I don't know. I'd have to go back and look at the games. The 49ers were beating teams. They were crushing them.
2: Yeah,
0: the NFC and the AFC were not balanced well, and you had a run where you had blowout Super Bowls pretty much every year for a long time.
2: Yeah, Phil Simms had like the completion percentage record for years, 22 to 25 in that game against the Broncos, 86.
0: Right.
2: So, that's a good game.
0: And it was in 86. Yeah, Bart Starr.
2: What was his
0: Super Bowl one? Joe Namath. Did Jalen Hurts beat Joe Namath?
2: He didn't do anything in that game.
3: Fine, how about 38 special?
2: Yeah,
1: let's
2: baby.
1: Go Mad Dog Russo on the Super Bowl performances here.
2: I tell you, Joe Willie Namath.
1: He looked good in black and white.
2: He predicted it.
0: Yeah, what do you know about anything Joe Montana or Steve Young or Joe Namath or Bart Starr has done any of these Super Bowls?
1: I just know that every time someone brings up the rating, the grade, the EPA, like all that stuff, Hurts ends up in a top 5, top 10 conversation with it.
0: See, he's got to throw advanced analytics in, though. It's shut up.
2: Namath.
1: God forbid the guy performed well in two Super Bowls.
0: He played great. You're allowed to play great and not be an all-time performance. It wasn't an all-time performance. Nick Foles was an all-time performance.
1: I'm sorry I had two all-time performances.
0: Who played better?
1: Too buttery nowadays.
0: Who played better in defeat, Jalen Hurts or Tom Brady?
1: In defeat?
2: Ooh.
0: Tom Brady did.
2: It's tough to say.
1: I don't know, man. Tom Brady fumbled. He had a chance to win the game.
2: He had a chance to catch the ball,
0: too. So did Jalen, so that cancels out. He did have a chance to catch it.
2: Yep. How about Joe Willie Namath in that 16-7 victory in Super Bowl III back in 1969? You ready for this one? 17-28, 206 yards, 0 touchdown passes, 0 interceptions. Yeah.
0: All right. So I'm looking at this list right here. Top 25 Super Bowl quarterback performances. It's not even on a list. He doesn't make the top 25.
1: What year was it written?
0: All right. So it was written before the last Super Bowl, but it was written after the first one against the Chiefs.
2: I'm okay with not putting the Super Bowl victory as one of the great performances in quarterback history as far as that game is concerned. However, I will fight people literally to the death that team does not get enough credit. That is one of the greatest teams we have ever watched.
0: I agree.
2: All time.
0: And it doesn't, Jalen didn't need to do anything in that game because it was a blowout. If it would have been a high scoring game and the Chiefs are scoring points, maybe he throws for 400 yards.
2: Dagger, bro. Through a dagger.
1: See, I found a different list.
2: AJ on the cross. Remember that? I put the ball right in the breadbasket.
0: Right.
1: Jalen Hurts at number 7. So.
2: Who's that? Is that Up Rocks or is that Bro Bible?
0: No, it's Walter Football, I think.
1: I actually have two Jalen in the top 10s with this ringer list.
0: Yeah, of course it's the ringer with this loser Bill Simmons that you're going to have on this thing.
1: Yeah, Bill Simmons, famously pro-Philadelphia.
0: Yeah, but that's his whole thing. It's just his disciples in different cities.
3: he would never put him on the list, but that his type of guy would do it. We'll hear Bill Simmons in the news at noon, so let's fire it up, right? What do we got?

0: It's the News at Noon with Ray Dye.
1: That's a top five.
2: Yes.
1: My Mentos one has to be a top five, which you don't have in the rotation very much.
2: Yes, no, it is part of the top five. I don't want to spoil it for people. It is part
1: of the top five?
2: Yeah, I have the top five decided on.
1: All right.
2: Yesterday, summertime, we decided that was number five on the list.
1: Okay.
2: I thought it was a very solid one. Give me the VIN just for what it really represents. Probably would have been number two if Ricky wasn't, you know, driving around.
3: Didn't steal your endorsement?
2: Car.
3: Yeah, he did.
2: But you know, it's cool. This was really nice of a listener to put this one together. Don't necessarily love the thought that somebody's thinking about me doing the News at Noon in my underwear. I will say I'm fully clothed every time I put together the show sheet. So for those of you weirdos out there imagining it.
1: Now, did you not text Ricky back because of the news? Because of the GiveMeTheVin.com controversy?
2: No, because it was 2 a.m. and I didn't anticipate getting a text back from Ricky.
1: Nice talk.
2: It's one of those you send the picture of you in the Cobra and you're like, forget it.
1: And you go back to being drunk.
2: Right. It's like, there's no way Ricky's going to see this. I sent it to someone else over there at NBC. I didn't get a text back till late in the morning. That's right. What I thought. But my
1: all
2: bad,
1: right.
2: Ricky. Donovan Chespet, that's on me. All right, let's start, go down the Mike Trout conversation here, because Ken Rosenthal, I don't think this was Fox leading into their coverage over the weekend. He had a story in The Athletic about the Angels trade deadline day, and just an absurd day. They have a day off. They're going to play in Baltimore on Tuesday. The Angels are on the East Coast, and they get the opportunity to go to Trout National, the brand new golf course in New Jersey. And as they play this round of golf, the group begins to dwindle.
4: Trout had about a dozen players come to his private invitational only golf course in Millville, New Jersey. That's his hometown. He had this course built, designed by Tiger Woods. It's beautiful. And as it turned out, it's deadline day. And what happens? Brent Suter, the reliever, gets traded before they even tee off. Joe Adell gets traded on the hole number 7, and Ryan Zephyrjohn gets it on number 13. And then after they're all done, Kirby Yates, another reliever, is in a car going back to Trout's house, and he gets the call. He's been traded. He was shocked. He's 39 years old. He throws 90 miles an hour.
1: Yeah, you think you could tell Trout wasn't plugged in on the trade deadline?
2: Yeah. Hey, fellas, let's go out and have a great day off and go golf at my golf course. Philadelphia International is not too far from here. If you need to get an Uber to the airport, because we're going to deal you. Lose a guy before you tee off. Lose a guy on hole 7, hole 13, and on the car ride home.
1: Do you think he even thought about the trade deadline? Or it's so far above his head?
5: The report I read was it was booked in March. That he was planning this trip in March at spring training.
1: Because this is when they were in town. All right, well, that makes sense.
5: But definitely did not connect the dots on the trade deadline.
1: Well, so if you're Mike Trout, you're not looking at August, was it August 5th, and saying, oh, that might be the trade deadline. Let me make sure that's not the trade deadline. Come on.
5: You're just looking at the East Coast schedule.
1: Yeah, you can't blame him.
5: No, you can't.
1: Ends up being bad timing.
5: Although he's never thinking about trading, right?
1: Well, he's not worried about him.
5: Yeah.
1: He's not being traded.
2: Yeah, I guess in your head, you're making those plans like maybe we'll get somebody that joined us at the 19th hole at some point.
1: Well, you also do have to realize that you're probably not going to be adding to the team. You're most likely subtracting.
2: In ideal world, in March, you're like, you know what? Some way we found a way to compete this year.
1: Yeah. And it always works for like a month. We're like, oh, you know, the Angels are pretty good.
2: Trout looks like he's back. Yeah. All right, moving on here to your GOAT, John Marks.
1: LeGOAT?
2: Yes, LeGOAT. LeBron James. Tyler Hansbrough, because that's who I wanted to hear from. I was just dying to get him on a podcast and hear about him. Was telling a story about Game 7. 2013, Pacers Heat. And he had one of the lines that we just don't hear about LeBron the way we hear about Jordan.
6: I will say this, the start of that game was over within the first 7-8 minutes. I remember looking at my brother, I was like, man, it's hard to believe somebody's ever better than LeBron. The way he's playing tonight, like, we couldn't stop him. You know, we double him, he finds open man. He was running the court. He was locked in that game.
7: And he wasn't losing that night.
6: No, he wasn't losing. And D-Wade did his part. Bosh was those guys were really, really good. But they were on their game that night, and they smacked us. We didn't really have a chance the way LeBron was playing.
2: LeBron had 32. Bosh and Wade combined for 30. But it's just one of those lines that people always drop out Jordan. Like, there was no way he was losing that game. And I feel like we never get that commentary from the LeBron peers. And great, it's Tyler Hansbrough, but still, it's someone.
5: Well, don't disrespect Tyler Hansbrough like that. One of the great college basketball players of all time.
2: One of the great college basketball players of all time. Would you put him in the pantheon of LeBron James when it comes to NBA players?
5: No.
2: Yeah.
5: Okay. He's a hooper.
2: He's a hooper.
1: All right. Better is Tyler Hansbrough a better college basketball player, or is Jalen Hurts a Super Bowl performance?
5: Oh, well, I got something for you on the Jalen Hurts Super Bowl performance that's going to blow your mind.
1: You do?
5: Yes, I do. So that chapter is not closed just
1: yet. Okay. Yeah.
2: All right.
5: Also, college basketball, shout out Temple.
1: Let's go.
5: Tell them, Ray.
2: They just did the intro post for Derek Moore Mafera yesterday.
5: Yeah, they got the
3: How
5: kid.
3: About that?
5: Who? Father Judge. Yeah, this kid was no joke last year. He's this year, right? Freshman this year?
2: He's a freshman this year, yeah.
5: He's a reason to tune in. He's a reason to believe that things might be moving the right direction down there in Broad.
1: All right, congratulations. I'm very happy.
2: Yeah, he's on campus. He's working. Or now, I guess maybe they're not this week. I don't know. I haven't been down there.
5: We'll bring it though.
2: Anyways, last one for you. Bill Simmons.
5: Oh.
2: This clip has gone viral. I believe it was the half-baked thoughts portion of their conversation.
1: I don't know who is he on with, and what is this? Just the standard Bill Simmons podcast? I know he rewatches stuff and does podcasts.
2: I believe this was his regular podcast. I can't tell you that I was tapped in for this one. I just saw it on the timeline. Here is Bill Simmons.
7: Well, as you know from driving with me, I never buckle it, and I just wait the minute until it stops doing the noise.
8: Yeah, you don't buckle your seatbelt ever?
7: Nah, not really.
8: That's a terrible.
7: I know. I'm not proud of it. I'm not proud of it. I just don't like seatbelts. I know. Listen, I know I'll get skewered. I'm a bad example. Sometimes I'll put them on. If I'm going 95 on the highway, I might throw it on there. But
8: yeah, I mean, that's a whole other podcast.
7: I know. I'm sorry. I'm not going to defend it.
1: So here's my question. Are there cars that don't beep when you don't put the seatbelt on? Like, did he take his car specifically to some place and he said, listen, I don't want to wear my seatbelt, so I need you to disconnect the beeping when I don't put the seatbelt on? Because I was under the impression that it doesn't go away after a minute, that if you don't buckle it, it will continue. Now, I could be wrong, because it feels like he's at least halfway full of crap. And that's something Bill Simmons would lie about, something like that, because he sucks. And I can't stand him.
5: Everybody loves Bill Simmons. They always have. I've never been a Bill Simmons guy.
1: I was thinking about it. When I lived in Hawaii, I remember I met this dude who was from Boston. And it was when Bill Simmons was doing the page 2 on ESPN.com.
5: Oh, that was him. That was it.
1: Right. And that was his start. And he was really, really like witty and right. I never cared for it. Right. And he was like, Bill Simmons. And I was like, you know what? I'm never going to talk to this guy again. He's so annoying with Bill Simmons.
5: Yeah.
1: I've hated Bill Simmons since 2000. That was 2003. I've hated him since then.
5: He's got you talk about Club Hurts. There's a Club Simmons there's a lot of sycophants.
1: No, but he's brilliant. He's very successful. It speaks for itself, right? His success speaks for itself. So that's why I feel comfortable in saying I hate him.
5: I never listen. I've never listened to a podcast. Not one.
1: No, I never would. Ray used to get popcorn with his friend and they would watch it on Netflix.
5: Actually, at 2 a.m. they were watching it.
1: Were your pants on when you were doing that? Or?
2: Oh, of course.
1: Hey, what's the deal? Why do you like Bill Simmons?
2: Because he's funny. Like, he's obviously just doing it there.
5: No, it's not funny. He's not funny.
2: It gets people like you upset, which entertains me.
5: He's a nerd, and that's why nerds like him. And there's a lot of nerds out there. Yes.
1: So Ray's a nerd?
5: Ray's got some nerdy straight streaks through him, right? That? You wouldn't deny that, right?
2: Hey, listen.
1: So hold on.
2: If I could have the success in life that nerd did, I'm in.
1: No, agreed. I don't think, like, when you say nerd, I think it's legitimate intelligence, right?
5: Yeah.
1: Like, I have above average intelligence, which I've lost a lot of because of the damage I've done to my brain and my age.
5: Sure.
1: Well, like, I at one time I had above average intelligence. I didn't have Bill Simmons intelligence. I never had Ray intelligence. I had the right mindset of being a Gen Xer that's willing to work harder than everybody else. That's why I'm successful.
5: Yeah, Mr. 1700.
1: Right. Like, I can't compete with that.
5: I got 550.
1: Right. Yeah, that's what I'm saying.
5: Yeah.
1: Like, we can't compete with that, but we roll our sleeves up and we get dirty.
5: Yeah.
1: Bill Simmons is like, he's too smart.
9: I don't want to wear a seatbelt.
1: Yeah, I know. I don't want to wear a seatbelt. I know. I'm not proud of it. I don't want to wear a seatbelt. So I'm going to take it to a dealer so they disconnect the beeping. You know, that's like a 95. Oh, so now you're driving 95 and you're going on the highway? Oh, okay. Then you put the seatbelt on just in case.
2: All very real things that he's definitely telling you.
1: Do you believe him?
2: No, of course not.
1: But it's not funny.
2: I mean, this is funny.
1: Okay, but okay.
2: You're losing your mind over it. It's funny to me.
1: I'm not losing my mind. Honestly, I like it because I sent it to Nate to get, and then I saw it was on the news at noon. So I obviously wanted to talk about this. I obviously don't believe him, and I just don't think it's funny. I don't think he's funny.
2: That's
1: at all.
2: Fine. You don't have to think he's funny.
5: He's had some moments. Like, I won't deny that.
1: He's talented. I'm not even saying he's not talented.
5: But, you know, he's not for me. He's a Boston guy, and that's fine. He's out there in L.A. Like, I just don't. I've never vibed with Bill Simmons, but there are plenty of people.
1: But you know what Boston people say about him? He hasn't been back to Boston in how many years?
5: Yeah, they don't.
1: He does not have the.
5: Yeah.
1: I listen to Boston sports radio, and I know what Boston sports radio opinions are. He has the opinion of, I was born in Boston. I'm a Boston sports fan, and I'm super rich, and I've lived in L.A. for 30 years.
5: Correct. He's a Clippers season ticket holder.
1: Of course he is.
5: Yeah.
2: How could be a Lakers.
1: No, you couldn't. No, you couldn't be a Laker. No. So then that's what I would do. I would like the Clippers. I wouldn't like the Lakers.
5: Yeah, same.
1: Like I respect him as a sports fan.
2: I liked him for these, like, and I think that I just saw the scroll where it said half-baked thoughts. Like these, let's go do this insane trade proposal that's got like six teams in it. It's never going to work. It would never happen in the NBA. Those types of things entertain me with him. He'll go down some dumb rabbit hole, and that's like the rewatchables is a whole rabbit hole rewatching. It's just the way his brain works.
1: Yeah, his success speaks for itself. There's a lot of people that think he's very entertaining. I'm not one of them.
2: Yeah, my fascination is the Bill Simmons brain. What exactly happens up there? Like this.
1: Oh, there's a lot going on up there, and that has nothing to do with anything that would ever go on in my brain. That's why I guess I don't like him. Now, also, on the other hand, my friend Delco Steve.
5: What's up, Delco Steve?
1: Hates seatbelts. He'll actually buckle the seatbelt behind him so he doesn't have to wear it so it doesn't beep.
5: That's ridiculous.
1: Of course it is.
5: What's the matter with these people?
1: But, like, think about the difference. Bill Simmons claims just let it beep until it stops beeping. Delco Steve actually plugs the seatbelt in so he doesn't have to listen to it.
2: People at YouTube chat saying that it does stop beeping.
1: Mine doesn't.
5: Some do, some don't. Mine, and this is a new vehicle that was 2 years ago, literally will beep because there's something in the back seat.
1: It happens to me. If my daughter puts her book bag that's a certain weight.
5: Correct.
1: And puts it on a seat, it'll beep.
5: It's like, wait, what? Yep. There's too much information happening these days. Yeah, I know my window's open. I don't need you to beep and tell me that my window's open. All right? Like, yeah, I know that there's a book bag in the back seat. I don't need you to beep and tell me that there's a book bag or check the space.
1: How about this? Many brands, I won't name the names, have a secret sequence.
5: Ooh.
1: Such as turning the key to the on position and clicking the belt into the buckle multiple times fast that turns off the audio chime.
5: Oh.
1: So you got to go through the whole process of doing this so you don't save yourself in case you get into an accident. All this so you can die in a traffic accident.
5: Bill Simmons got the touch, I guess.
1: Yeah.
5: What?
1: Sorry. So stupid.
5: All right, real quick on this.
1: Yes.
5: ChatGPT, is that a trusted source, boys and girls?
1: No.
5: We'll throw it in.
3: I would say no.
5: And ask, give us the top individual performances in Super Bowl history. Guess who they have at number one?
1: So I already know it's not reputable.
5: It's Jalen Hurts in the game that he lost, 27-38, 304, one touchdown passing, 70 rushing yards, three rushing touchdowns, 374 total. He became the first player ever with 300-plus passing, 70-plus rushing, and 3-plus rushing touchdowns in the same game!
10: Keep the main thing.
5: Number two on that list, Tom Brady in the game that he lost. Kurt Warner in three. Larry Fitzgerald, four.
1: All right, ready? I don't know. Maybe you have a Bobo ChatGPT? Because when I put best Super Bowl performance by quarterback in Super Bowl, it says if we're talking single-game Super Bowl performance, Joe Montana won 22-29 for 297 and 5 touchdowns. This is what I'm saying.
5: That stuff.
1: You guys are absolute idiot losers. Joe Montana throws for 5 touchdowns and goes 22-29, and Jalen Hurts in a loss has a better performance than that.
5: Steve Young had a better game than that.
1: 24-36 for 325 and 6 passing touchdowns. Oh, Jalen Hurts has the best performance ever. Tom Brady, 43-62 for 466 yards.
5: I needed 20.
2: Goalposts.
5: Talk about the defense that they're playing at. You're not factored into the equation that there were a dynasty in the Kansas City Chiefs. Year after year, Chiefs led by Mahomes and the defense in the Super Bowl winning.
1: I have nothing added to the conversation at all.
5: We're talking about the San Diego bleeping Chargers in 1995 with Stan Humphries as the quarterback.
1: But there's an advanced analytic that says Jalen Hurts is better than Steve Young and 6 touchdown catches passes. 6! 325 yards, 6 touchdowns!
5: Number 5 in the list, T.O.
1: It's a record!
5: T.O., number five on the list. Nine catches, 122.
1: Nick Foles is number five on this ChatGPT list.
5: Yeah, a good listener, Pat, he works out with me over at Vision Fit. Shout out, Pat. He sent me the list. He said, just to let you know, ChatGPT, Jalen Hurts, number one.
1: What's the criteria?
5: It says individual performances in a Super Bowl that their team lost. Oh, no.
1: Yeah.
5: Yeah.
1: No. Oh, Pat. You're cooking the list, Pat.
5: Come on now.
2: I thought it was pretty interesting that everybody lost, and then we got to wide receivers.
5: What are these guys doing?
2: Sean, help us here.
1: All right, so listen. 610-632-0975. Text line, voice memos, phone calls about this right here. I can like Jalen Hurts. I can say Jalen Hurts had a great game in both Super Bowls. He outplayed Pat Mahomes in both Super Bowls, and it's not one of the best performances in a Super Bowl. Why do we have to pretend that it is? He was great. There's been many better. 610-632-0975. Brian has something on the seatbelts. Brian in Abington, go ahead.
3: Yeah, thanks for having me, John. By the way, I live right next to your mom and dad. Fun fact.
1: Across the street in Abington? Because I lived on the border of Upper Moreland and Abington.
3: Yeah, I know where your mom and dad live. So yeah, you're right on the line on Moreland Road there, but... You guys were talking a minute ago about your seatbelt chimes, and just so you know, for every car, you can probably go on Google and, you know, Google
1: it,
3: that there's a sequence of seatbelt clicking and unclicking and putting your car to run on and off. So you're basically clicking your seatbelt four times and turning your ignition to on and off a certain sequence of times, and you can turn off your seatbelt chime.
1: Let me ask you a question. Why would you do that, though? I'm not saying you did it, but why would somebody do that?
3: No, I wouldn't do it. But, like, let's say you're in construction and you're working on the road and you have to pick up, like, road cones, and you're constantly in and out where it's just not reasonable to have your seatbelt on.
5: In my RAV4, I'm picking up the cones on 76. Is that
1: But if you're an Amazon driver.
5: Gotcha. Yeah. Yeah, you're right.
1: Oh, I
3: just mean if you're in some sort of like trade where you're constantly in and out of a vehicle, you have to have some way to turn that off.
1: Which obviously is Bill Simmons.
3: That's why it exists.
1: Okay. All right.
3: Maybe not.
5: Nice.
1: I appreciate Brian. Good info.
5: I mean,
1: makes sense.
5: If you click the wrong button, you might turn into a transformer. That's what it sounds like these days with these cars.
1: So you know what we've done with this discussion, Ray? And I'm putting this on Bill Simmons, not me. People are probably going to die because they're going to say, I don't have to wear a seatbelt. I just have to trick it. And they go online and find out how to do it?
5: Well, he said in the clip, I'm probably going to be taking shots at me. Yeah, I'm fine with that.
1: Yeah, well, he's an idiot.
5: Man.
2: So you're telling me that people across America are going to stop wearing seatbelts because Bill Simmons told them
1: to? If there's one person out there right now listening, right? And you know we have a big audience.
5: One person.
1: One person that says, you know what? I hate seatbelts. You're telling me I don't have to wear one? I can just trick my car? Yeah, and then he doesn't do it, and he tricks the car, and then he gets into a car accident and something happens. Yeah, that could happen.
5: Yep.
1: Bill Simmons is dangerous.
5: He's got a point.
2: That nerd really, really is dangerous, man.
5: Cancel Bill Simmons. I'm in.
1: All right, coming up, Mad Mike's mad. We have his phone calls. We'll also look at the text line, and maybe we'll get some voice memos or something. Jalen Hurts, is it a top performance in quarterback in Super Bowl history? We'll break it down. Middays with Marks, 97.5.
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2: Big time matchup. Summary done for this Fanatics Sports Update. And the 76ers had three of their games announced today by the NBA. Opening night for the Sixers up in New York against the Knicks October 20th. Their home opener two nights later against the Cleveland Cavaliers. And they spend Christmas Day out in LA against the Lakers. That'll be a 5 o'clock tip-off on Christmas Day. Three of the 82 games for the 76ers out there. Still plenty for us to tell you about. The league will announce its schedule on Thursday. Philly survived last night in St. Louis, winning 6-5 over the Cardinals. Found a way to win the game. They only had Andrew Painter, Alan Ronhell, and Jonathan Bolin. Bolin getting his first career save in the win. Eagles camp continuing on ahead of their first preseason game coming up on Saturday in Baltimore against the Ravens. Vic Fangio giving us an update on Jonathan Grenard. 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
4: All right, we're back. Middays with Marks. A lot of texters on the Davis Honda text line that are a lot like Bill Simmons. They don't wear seatbelts, and they say the chimes go off.
15: That's wild.
5: What they're saying, they wear their seatbelts. They've been testing out ever since we told them.
4: Oh, great. See, Bill Simmons, he's putting people in danger as we speak.
15: Yeah, I'm going to film myself a little bit later and let you know how the RAV4 works.
4: I can tell you mine does not go off.
15: I didn't think mine does either.
4: Or
15: it's loud, too.
4: It goes long enough to where, why would I'm going to put the seatbelt on anyway. It's not like that I'm trying to be a rebel like Bill Simmons and not wear a seatbelt. Oh, what a rebel, Ray.
15: Rebel without a clue.
4: I can see why he became so popular. Him and Pat McAfee. One guy says that the F word on the ESPN. Bill Simmons doesn't wear seatbelts.
5: Put those guys in the same.
4: No, I mean, but think about it. Like, Bill Simmons is dangerous not wearing those seatbelts. So's Pat McAfee.
15: Pick one, Ray. Who are you taking? Whose team are you taking?
5: I'm sure.
15: Who are you?
4: I'm Team McAfee, and I don't like him at all.
15: Yeah, I'm Team McAfee. Come on now. Come on, Ray.
4: And you know what? Both are talented. Yeah. Both are very talented, and the success, I see why they have the success.
5: Well, I respect both of them for what they've accomplished.
4: Oh, absolutely. Yeah. Well, I don't respect Simmons.
15: Yeah, I don't
4: respect
15: them.
4: I acknowledge.
15: Yeah. We give him a hat tip.
5: Building a media empire.
15: Yeah, you know.
4: For sure. Absolutely. Like, I'll tell you what, I have more respect for Dave Portnoy than Bill Simmons. I relate more to Portnoy than Bill Simmons. I don't even really like Portnoy.
15: Portnoy was in Trap, PA, John.
4: He was at the Italian Delight. So they used to have a sign out front that said, "We want Portnoy," and then they took it down. They had it up for like a year. They took it down. It was a big sign, too. And then they take it down, and I had heard that he was in recently, Dave Portnoy.
15: Yeah, just literally this week, he stopped on the main line, which...
4: he did five places.
15: Johnny's Pizzeria is up there. I've yet to have that, but I've been trying to swing by up there. Maybe this year when we get up to a game, Ray. But yeah, man, credit to Johnny's Pizza, Bryn Mawr. That's where he was. That's pretty cool. Dude, Trap? How the hell do you get from Philadelphia International to Trap, PA?
4: I don't know. Do you know how he determines where he goes?
5: No,
4: any clue? Is he just like looking at feedback from what people tweet him and then he goes there?
15: He's got the app. It's the One Bite app. And I think it's the pizza that gets the biggest reviews. That's where he'll be like, all right, let's go try these. Now, what you said, though, because I saw the video, he was on the phone with the owner. The owner could not believe that he was in the shop and he was not there. And he's like, where's the sign at? Where's the sign? So, look, he was out there trying to get Portnoy to show up at Trap, PA, and he did.
4: And he got it.
15: And then the owner wasn't there.
4: They have good pizza. It's actually when I sprayed gasoline all over myself and had to go pick up pizza. That was Italian Delight pizza?
15: Yeah,
4: Italian Delight, yep. Oh, no, we get Italian Delight pizza twice a week.
15: Dude,
4: I eat it all the time.
15: You live by Trap, PA?
4: Trap, PA is the same zip code as Collegeville. It's just Trap.
15: Trap
4: is the borough that when you like exit Collegeville, whatever, Trap's a borough that's in a different school district.
15: Trap Tavern is like...
4: Trap Tavern.
15: It's one of my favorite places.
4: Yeah, that's...
5: Love the Trap Tavern.
4: Yeah, I could...
15: Yeah?
4: I could walk home from the Trap Tavern.
15: Oh, I didn't know that.
4: Well, a longer walk, but yeah, it's a good 3-minute drive down the street.
15: Good people. Great service.
4: Trap Tavern's great. I've done many beer appearances
15: there. Yeah.
4: You know what else they have good at the Trap Tavern? Prime rib.
15: Ooh.
4: They do the queen cut prime rib on one of the nights.
15: Oh, yeah. I had a prime rib sandwich on Saturday.
5: You know who loves the Trap? Ricky Bo.
15: Is he a Trap guy?
5: I'm a big fan of the Trap Tavern.
15: Okay.
4: Yeah, I'm not a big bar person as it is, but if I'm going to a bar, I'm not going to an old... Well, they have the outdoor area.
15: Yeah, they got the outdoor.
4: Yeah, they have the outdoor area.
15: They got both. You got the inside, a little old school, and then the outside.
4: Yeah, I'm going the McGurk's are one of the big places.
15: You got one up there?
4: McGurk's?
15: Yeah.
4: Oh, yeah.
15: Oh, okay.
4: Oh, yeah, Rorschach. I can get there in 5 minutes.
5: Still have never been.
4: No?
5: No. Came after my time.
4: I was there last week.
5: Nice.
4: Oh, no, I hit up all the establishments.
15: Yeah.
5: That PJ's became big with with us.
4: PJ's is good down in Oaks. And you know what else? They're putting the Five Guys up at the shopping center.
5: Oh.
4: It's not open yet, though, but it's, yeah. So.
15: You a Five Guys fan?
4: Yeah, I mean, I don't really want them up by us because I don't want to be eating Five Guys all the time.
15: They do the French fries. Like, that's, I give them a lot of credit.
4: Remember you guys made fun of me for putting trash in the freezer? Five Guys I put in the freezer. Because your whole house will smell like you worked a shift. Yeah. If you just bring it home and eat it.
15: Oh, yeah.
4: It's like, hey, who was working at Five Guys? Me. I ate it. So good. All right, Mad Mike. Mad Mike, who in the media do you have great respect for?
6: Well, I don't have great respect for Sean Bray. He's just taking any moron's list and just twisting anything he can say to kiss Jalen Hurts' butt without even reading the actual tag or title of the list. He's like, oh, Jalen, look, it says you're number one. Let me just throw it on the air without vetting any of the information.
15: Mad Mike, I didn't have my readers on. Keep it
4: by
15: easy.
4: The way, Dutz said that you look like Kelly. He said that has to be Kelly's glasses that he's wearing.
15: No, these are dude's glasses. Trust me.
6: Yeah, by the way, Toyota RAV4, real manly car there.
15: Hey, hey, Mike.
6: With your cat also. You don't get to make fun of Ray.
15: Above
6: Ray,
15: the
6: like,
15: belt.
6: You don't let this guy make fun of you.
15: Hey,
6: like,
15: Mad Mike.
6: No,
15: above
6: no
15: the belt.
6: Stand on.
4: By the way, when he drives a RAV4, he looks like a nerd. It does not fit his personality.
15: Trust me, it's not what I wanted to buy, but I got stuck with it. You keep it above the belt, Mad Mike. Do not go there. Do not go there.
4: RAV4s are nice cars.
6: Yeah,
4: my mom drives
6: one. You got to keep it above the belt because you're wearing a skirt under your shirt, nerd.
4: So, Mad Mike, do you think Jalen Hurts' Super Bowl performance was one of the best performances in Super Bowl history?
6: Yeah, remember when he fumbled the ball and it caused a touchdown for the other team, but Sean forgot to add that point
15: into
6: that performance?
15: Did not. He threw for over 300 yards.
4: He outplayed Pat Mahomes.
15: Yes, he did.
6: Oh, yeah, totally, until Pat Mahomes went perfect in the second half. But no one talks about that either.
4: Yeah, but they lost that Super Bowl because of Jonathan Gannon and that crap defense.
15: Oh, man, that's going to hurt.
6: Okay, but because Jalen Hurts was nowhere to be found in the second half. But sure. You guys, I love how anything you can do to just kiss Jalen Hurts. And I can't wait till he stinks this year. By the way, you've already been lemon-lawed on this fraud receiver. Yeah, he can't even get on the field, but he catches the ball real pretty at practice when he's just standing there with his
4: Have
6: injury.
4: You given Mekhi Lemon his first nickname, Lemon?
15: Lemon Law.
6: Yeah, he's been lemon-lawed already.
15: Mad.
6: Yeah, I like. So Howie's back to drafting like Howie from 2018, and then. You're like, and then the Phillies make a big trade. They stink. They like this. I wish that none of these teams any luck. I hope Fat Oaf Embiid never wins a title. I hope LeBron hurts himself so Embiid.
15: Oh, can't. Come on, you get out. Throw him out.
4: You're out.
15: Out the side door. I mean, he finally brought some new material. I liked him when he was ripping on me. I thought that was good. And he goes down that road. Come on, man. You're getting hurt. We're not putting that out there.
4: No, we want the teams to win. If he wants to hate Jalen Hurts and argue with you about it, that's funny.
15: Yeah, that's fine.
4: I find it funny. But, like, yeah, just what I want. The Sixers to suck. Yeah,
15: no.
4: That's just what we want.
15: No.
4: Philadelphia fans.
15: No.
4: Oh, Ray.
5: Hey.
4: It is, I just said, oh, Ray. It's kind of, I'm looking at you like sighing, like, oh, Mad Mike.
15: Well, this is what I'm going to have to deal with because Ray has a lot of fans out there. So if I cross the line and go at Ray, like I threw him a little jab. I called him a nerd. And that's what got Mad Mike's back up against the wall. And I would imagine the YouTube comments, same thing.
5: I don't think Mad Mike is amongst these stands for me. Given my positive outlook on life, liberty, and the pursuit of happiness, Mad Mike probably tires of me just like anyone else.
4: Yeah, Matt. By the way, Matt Mike's not a part of any settlement as far as the divorce.
5: I think we gave custody.
15: Yeah,
5: to you.
15: That goes to the morning show.
4: He just calls in. He just calls in when he wants.
15: Yeah,
4: I don't claim. I don't claim.
5: We can visit him on weekends. You have him during the week.
15: Mad Mike doesn't cross streams, does he?
4: He may.
15: Oh, Mad Mike.
4: Well, he got banned from the morning show.
15: Did he?
4: I don't know if it was John or it was before that. But he used to call. Yeah, he used to call mornings.
15: All right.
4: Yeah, he's around.
15: He's a strange bird.
4: He is a strange bird. And by the way, you look uncomfortable when you drive past in the RAV4.
15: It's honestly, it's a tuna can. It's what I'm driving. Bumblebee tuna can.
7: And, it, like, you know, it's come a long way. Because if you think about the RAV4s back in the day, you would never be caught in one of those.
4: I had a 2008 RAV4.
7: Or maybe you did.
4: I had a 2008 RAV4 that drove like a truck, not what you have.
7: Okay.
4: So, it was more of a 4Runner. I think it's before they realized what it really was.
7: Yeah.
4: They weren't doing a hatchback that was an SUV, which is essentially what it is now.
7: Yeah.
4: They sell a lot of them.
7: Yeah. There's a ton of them out there. You know, I leased. It's my last time leasing. I will be owning a car after this. So that's why my lease will be up next year, next March. So I got another under a year left with the RAV4.
4: I already told him. I said I want a new car. I told sales, get me a new car, and I want a testosterone.
7: You want testosterone?
4: Yeah, I want TRT. Oh,
7: I thought this was a new car that were out there.
4: No, I'll tell you, if there is a car named testosterone, that would be for you.
7: Gotcha.
4: Not me. You had T-tops, not me. Right. You know what T-tops are?
8: Mm-mm.
4: That's Sean.
7: Yeah, baby. Things would leak.
8: I don't like the way you're looking at me with those glasses on at all. At all.
7: Well, I got to wear them because if I don't, I'm misreading everything. It said April. I took it as August. My guy Pat sends an Instagram post in, DMs me. I did not read the fine print. I just saw number one Jalen Hurts individual performances. So now I got to wear the readers.
4: Two mistakes you made today. Yeah, two major mistakes.
7: Pretty bad. Pretty bad.
4: Two clerical errors, Ray.
7: Pretty bad.
4: 610-632-0975. Are people angry at me for the Jalen Hurts Super Bowl thing?
8: Surprisingly, no.
4: They agree.
8: I mean, the YouTube chat was a little bit. Like, even the Hurts haters in the YouTube chat thought you crossed the line. But surprisingly, I thought the text line would blow up with people like, Johnny Marks just hates Jalen Hurts. No.
4: Objective really. Club Hurts?
8: Yeah, no. People were more confused by the seatbelt thing. A lot of people figuring out that you don't have to wear a seatbelt nowadays.
4: Bill Simmons. Literally, Bill Simmons costing dozens of lives in the Delaware Valley alone. That creep.
8: I want to say something, but I want to make it until I get, you know, to start the show
4: that's
8: on Monday.
4: No, that's coming up next.
8: Okay.
4: All right, so you want to do it when you're hosting?
8: No. I mean, I want to make it to the hosting thing.
4: Oh, okay.
8: I'm just saying, if you are taking seatbelt advice from Bill Simmons, I don't want to do the whole Darwin thing here.
4: But it's not seatbelt advice. We just, through talking this out on the air, discovered that you really don't need to wear the seatbelt because you just trick your car.
8: No. You need to wear the seatbelt.
4: I agree. I would never not wear a seatbelt.
8: Right. You need to wear the seatbelt. All we found out is that the car will stop beeping at some point. The car stops caring about your life. That's what we found out.
4: And that's what
8: today.
4: Bill Simmons also obviously does too, is he tricks the car.
8: Yeah. Now, I don't have to trick my car.
4: No.
8: Back in my day, when that car was built, you didn't need to wear seatbelts.
4: Coming up at 1 o'clock, should we just take it now? Because we're already late for it. Is there enough time?
8: Yeah, we'll combine them.
4: All right, BLG's coming up at 1 o'clock. And since he brought up Mekhi Lemon, it actually... Because if you think about, and Brandon Lee Gowton, practice is over, so we're going to get BLG post-practice. But when you think about the Eagles this year, it does lack storylines. And it really is one of the less buzzy training camps that are out there. Like, by the way, which is fine with me. I don't need fireworks. I don't need great storylines. You know what that means? You have a really good team that doesn't have contract issues, that doesn't have overwhelming personalities, that doesn't have anything really going on. AJ Brown's gone. But here is what they have going on. They're going to

0: first time I've mentioned Hollywood Brown's name was today.
1: Yeah.
0: You have Hollywood Brown. At least you know he's a pro. You have Darius Cooper. Apparently he's having a great training camp. Like, they're going to have to figure that out, but they also don't necessarily have to figure it out, especially early. Do you think this better chance the offense looks good because it hasn't been seen early, or they struggle early?
1: Yeah, I think they're struggling. I do. I think they're struggling early. I don't think they're hitting the ground running because they got to figure out what they truly have on offense. We know that, and we understand how it works as far as the NFL, the state of the game in 2026. There's no more preseason football. These guys don't play. So the first 2 to 3 weeks of the season, you are working the kinks out, especially on the offensive side of the ball. I still think they find ways to win the game because of how dominant the defense is going to be. But on offense, yeah, it's going to take some time. Why not?
0: Ray struggles early, and then they get better. Because we know this in sports. You don't need to be firing from all cylinders at the beginning of the season.
2: I don't know if you guys know, they went 2-2 and won a Super Bowl.
1: There you go.
0: Look at that. Do you think that might be a little bit of an offensive struggle? Because think about it. Kellen Moore season, early. Mm-hmm. They were not good at all. And then they said, you know what? We're going to have to run the ball. Now, I think Lane and et cetera, yep. They went to Kellen Moore. They said, we want to run the ball, and they did. Right? So every year is a little bit different. Last year, they kind of sucked coming out.
2: Yeah, and they didn't really get any better.
0: And they never didn't get any better, no.
2: I think the bigger question is, if they struggle early, are they committing to this throughout the entire season?
0: They have to.
2: Like, you can't pivot away from this.
0: Well, Mannion's not going to go to, all right, let's start running the RPO, and we're going to run the same thing you were doing before. He's going to adapt his offense to get Jalen Hurts to play the best, if that was the case. But you're not going to go back to running the Jalen Hurts offense. And at that point,
3: so much good.
0: And at that point,
2: signs off on it.
0: Well, but also at that point, the Eagles are going to have major question marks if they can't run an offense that they prefer to run, and the quarterback can't do it. I don't think that's going to happen. So I don't even want to talk about it. I don't even want to talk it into existence. I don't think that's going to happen. But I just, Eagles fans out there, like you may have to get it in your head. There might be some growing pains early, especially if they're not playing a lot in preseason games, which we don't expect them to. So far the defense has gotten the better of them. Which they should. The defense has been together. It's easier in training camp defense against offense, right?
2: Yeah. Are we all cool, by the way? We don't have to do the show this week where we do the starters thing, or are we doing the show this week about the starters?
0: 610-632-0975. No, we can.
2: Okay, so I'll save that for a different day. Yeah, it makes sense the defense would be ahead of you.
0: Well, I just saw, who played in the Hall of Fame game?
1: That would be
0: Arizona
2: and Panthers.
0: So the Panthers didn't play any of their starters in the Hall of Fame game. They're playing them this week, which I thought was interesting. So they are playing the starters. Now, the Panthers made the playoffs last year, but they also aren't a comfortable, we're not playing our starters, we already know what we got. No, they should be playing their starters. It matters. I just think it's different for each team. Do the Eagles need to play their starters with a brand new offense in here and some younger players? The Eagles haven't seemed like that they really care about that.
1: Jalen Hurts isn't playing.
0: No. Some of the guys have to play because some of the guys have to play. But if are you going to play, like, you're not going to play your offensive line, but you're going to play Jalen Hurts? That's never going to happen.
1: No, it's never going to happen. And it wouldn't be smart. So I would say get ready for the Red Rocket, Andy Dalton.
0: And believe me, I wouldn't like to be the guy that pretends that I care that they play their starters or not.
1: No.
0: At what point do the Eagles have they earned the benefit of the doubt? They know what they're doing with their players. And what they're doing going into the season.
2: I just want to go back to Red Rifle.
1: Red Rifle, sorry. Yeah, my fault.
0: He's going to start.
1: Yeah. He's going to start. And, look, that's what we'll see. Offensive line, good question mark there. We'll see some of the names that we've been hearing a little bit more. Hollywood Brown's going to get some play out there, but I'm not really believing we're going to see all that much. However, that the joint practice with the Patriots, like, those are...
0: They're the preseason games, Ray.
2: They are.
0: That's everybody tells me.
1: What you put the stock into, yeah.
0: Yep.
1: I got AJ.
2: Practice.
1: We're locking them down. Quinyon going to lock him up.
0: So the Patriots have, with the Eagles, which is in a couple weeks. I believe it's this week, it's the Colts.
2: Oh.
0: So they're doing joint practices with the Colts ahead of their preseason.
2: I think next week's the Patriots.
0: Okay, so they're doing back-to-back weeks.
2: 19th, 20th, if I remember correctly.
0: Yeah. Yay, AJ Brown. Maybe you should go up there.
4: They said I was a diva.
0: We could do the broadcast from the Sports Hub studios.
2: A heck of a way to kick off the new lineup.
0: There you go.
1: He would be like, get out of here. I got no time for you.
0: AJ?
1: Yeah.
0: No. No, man, he'd be that chapter.

0: No, yeah, exactly.
1: Oh, I could talk to him about Reading Inner Excellence. I got deep into that book.
0: I saw somebody on a plane the other day had that, a friend that I was...
2: Really?
0: Yeah, on Instagram. She shared it. I'm like, really? Reading it? Huh.
2: Well, and also, like, the A.J. Brown stuff, is it addition by subtraction? I believe it is, because now no one's been asked, like, the A.J. stuff's over. He got traded, they had mini camps, everybody came in, they got asked. Now there's not a worry about it. Even if individual players weren't necessarily worried, or they even said, listen, I understand the offense isn't very good, guess what? They also know that if something goes wrong, then that's going to happen. Or the quarterback and the coaches are like, well, if we don't get him the ball enough or he's unhappy, of course you're worried about that kind of stuff. So I'm very happy to be moving on from that and getting these guys right here.
0: It does feel like it's a different vibe down there, right? Like everybody's moving in one direction, keeping a little under the radar.
2: Good question for BLG.
0: There you go.
2: At 1 o'clock. How does the offense look?
1: Also, we need a group consensus before we have him on. Are we playing the audio of him saying there was a 0% chance that LeBron was coming to the Sixers?
0: Did we bump him when he said that it was a 0% chance that A.J. Brown was coming back?
1: I mean, fair is fair.
0: That's right.
2: When we brought him on the last time, we had said that this is the number one seed of guys that said A.J. Brown's not going to be back.
1: And right.
2: We gave him his roses. So absolutely we do that.
1: Okay, sounds good, because I have the audio for you.
2: Okay. Yeah. All right, good.
0: Because he is here.
3: At 6'9", from St. Vincent, St. Mary's, number 23, LeBron James.
2: Announced today. So, like, what do we do as a as a station? You guys as a show, are we doing a watch party that night? Are we trying to get in the building?
3: His name is LeBron James.
1: October 20th?
2: Yep.
1: For MSG? Yeah, we're doing a watch party somewhere.
2: Watch party somewhere for first home game.
0: That's a Tuesday night?
1: The first home game.
0: We
1: better be there.
0: First home game is a whole different world. That opening night, Tuesday night on the road at MSG, we definitely hit up your
2: friend. What night of the week is that?
0: That's a Tuesday. Night.
2: Ooh. That's something.
0: Got to hit up Baldini up at Parks and be like, can we rent out the...
2: Do we want to do that?
0: The sports book.
2: Do we want to have a watch party in the sports book?
0: Something tells me it might be a little busy. Good. Yeah, let's go.
2: All right. I'd
0: love that's
2: to
0: definitely
2: do that.
0: A spot. Absolutely. Be great.
2: Great place to watch a game.
0: Hell yeah.
2: All right.
0: Even if we don't do it in the sports book, the one bar, the Liberty Bar or whatever they have. They have the one place.
2: Liberty Bell Gastro.
0: Thank you. There you go.
2: Yep. No, I like the idea of the sports book.
0: Me too.
1: I was thinking Thursday on the home opener. If we're not there actually at the game, our friends now at Live Casino will be down at the action. Look forward to going down there.
2: We should be down. Yes, we should 100% be down there.
1: We're right. Stateside Live.
0: We just got a hit up to SportsDad 215 checks in. He said, thanks, guys. Decided to listen to your advice and try no seatbelt on the way home, and now I have court next month. Yeah, so nice work, Bill.
2: Got pulled over. You know,
1: that's not what this point was, people.
2: What was his point?
1: It's not that you should be doing it. He never said do it.
0: That's what I took from it.
2: But why bring it up?
1: Because, all right. I'm sorry that you don't understand the entertainment side of this thing.
2: Yeah, but why bring it up?
1: I don't know. I didn't listen
2: because
1: to the
2: podcast. Trying to be quirky Bill Simmons. That's why. Oh, I'm so funny. Bill Simmons. That's why.
1: All right.
2: And now he's costing people's lives.
0: Guy's got court
1: if
0: next
1: you're
0: week, right?
1: Taking advice from Bill Simmons on the seatbelt. I think that says more about you than it does Bill Simmons.
2: Believe me, I'm not. Maybe for some of these people. Well, but there are also people out there that don't like wearing seatbelts and are idiots that will then say, great, now I have to wear a seatbelt, that wouldn't have known about it if it wasn't for Bill Simmons going on his dumb podcast and talking about it.
1: BBS. Again, I think that's more about you. Wear the seatbelt.
2: Well, let's start smoking, too. Why not? Hey, Bill, talk about wanting to smoke cigarettes again. Let's smoke.
1: Oh, wait a second. Now, Ray already
2: does smoke.
1: Can we talk about the women's glasses that Sean's wearing?
2: What you got?
0: My guy Trox is checking in. He said, he's got the seatbelt.
2: So that's what people
0: but
2: do.
0: He works.
2: They buckle it behind him.
0: My glasses, they put a tweet out. Yeah, it's a good tweet.
1: I didn't put that up.
0: It's a good tweet. Hey, look, I'm comfortable. These are, do you want to see the receipt? I still have the invoice. I'll show you. They are men's glasses.
2: I'm laughing at Ray because Ray goes, don't look at me like that with those glasses.
0: They're stylish readers. That's what they are. I Googled stylish readers. These popped up.
2: Oh, man. Coming up. Oh, I can't wait to talk to him. BLG, you guys had one when I was on vacation. So I haven't talked to Brandon in a while.
1: It was a football guy Friday until LeBron signed.
2: Brandon Lee Gowden, who said there was 0% chance. Did he say it that day?
0: Oh, he said it that morning.
2: He said there was a 0% chance that the 76ers were signing LeBron James. joins us live with a practice report from training camp. Brandon Legault and the Bleeding Green Nation is coming up next. Middays with Mark's 97.5 The Fanatic.
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1: NBA schedule week. I'm Ray Dunn with this Fanatic Sports Update. And we found out three games for the 76ers' upcoming schedule as of today. We know now the opening game, Madison Square Garden against the Knicks October 20th. Two nights later, home opener against the Cleveland Cavaliers. And then Christmas Day against the Lakers out in L.A. That's a 5 o'clock tip-off on Christmas Day. Those are your three Sixers games we know about. Still 79 games to go. We're going to get the NBA Cup games tomorrow. So we got plenty for you ahead of the league schedule announcement coming up on Thursday. Phillies continuing their series out in St. Louis after a 6-5 win last night. They were able to survive with a depleted bullpen that really only had Ronel and Bolin. Bolin getting his first career save last night. And Eagles camp continues coming up next. Brandon Lee Gouten of Bleeding Green Nation going to take us through everything going on down at practice today. Who was in, who was out, who's starring. Just stay tuned for that. 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

0: All right, back middays with Marks. Dutz and Caputo were having an interesting conversation out there
1: about
0: a car. Would you judge somebody that drove a Subaru? They said Nissan Cube, and I said yes. But then I said, would you judge somebody that drove a Subaru? And I'm not saying anything bad about a Subaru, but would you judge them?
1: I guess here's where I'm at. It's a stage. It's a point. Where are you at in life? Like, I'm less judgmental than I've ever been in my life. But now if I was in 20s and my boy's pushing a Subaru and he picks me up, yeah, I'm looking at him. Like a Subaru, well, interesting choice.
0: Saying, you drive a RAV4,
1: yeah,
0: like, which would never be something you did in your 20s.
1: I had a Jeep.
0: Or 30s.
1: Yeah, I had a Jeep. I had a Camaro. I did have a Maxima.
0: Yeah, but there was a certain guy that drove a Maxima, and that was you.
1: Yeah, I
0: kicker box in the back.
1: Oh, yeah.
0: Boom, boom,
1: damn
0: boom,
1: right.
0: Boom, boom.
1: Did have those speakers. 12-inch subs. Let's go. The disc, throw it in.
0: But you know what I mean? Like a... You know what a Volvo driver looks like. You know what a Volkswagen driver looks like. Right? And you know what a Subaru driver looks like.
1: Yeah.
0: Some corduroys.
1: Oh, yeah.
0: Maybe going to the library on Friday.
1: They're good cars, though, right?
0: Subarus are great cars.
1: Yeah.
0: Yeah, no, I'm not to spread. Like, I'm just, do you judge them? The answer is yes. Doesn't mean that you're judging them harshly. It's just like, yeah, that's a Subaru driver.
1: What car are you judging more now than ever? Are you judging a Tesla driver?
0: I don't even know what that, like, who that would be. I guess.
1: What
0: yeah.
1: about the Cybertrucks? I judge those people.
0: I judge them. Yep.
1: And you never have the windows down. Why is that, people? You Cybertruck drivers, why don't you ever have the windows down?
0: I don't. How much do they cost?
1: I've been in one before.
0: Are they cool?
1: They were very. It was very empty. Like, I don't know if that's your style, that's your speed. Cool.
0: It's kind of like, because the Hummer. 950, when it was, we were Sports Talk 950, we had a Hummer.
1: Yeah.
0: And that was a Hummer.
1: Yeah, that was a Hummer.
0: Is it like a Hummer where it doesn't have a lot of personality on the inside?
1: There's no personality in that Cybertruck. None whatsoever.
0: What do those Cybertrucks cost?
1: I don't know. It's a good question. I would imagine pretty pricey.
0: Let me see.
1: Yeah, you know, there's a lot of electronics in it, a lot of computers.
0: 59 grand. Oh, this one's $138.
1: There you go. Yeah.
0: Oh, this one's $250.
1: Yeah, I'm good on the Cybertrucks. The Teslas are all right. Like, I don't know if I'd ever own one.
0: Hey, did you know do you have a hybrid RAV4 or just a regular?
1: Hybrid.
0: Do you know that your car probably is valued as much? How many miles do you have on it?
1: 21.
0: So Uncle Jamie was telling me, because he's Central City Toyota, that the hybrids, because the gas costs, they appreciate in value. Not depreciate.
1: How about that?
0: So you may get near or even more what you paid for it. So
1: I'm not keeping it. That's ridiculous.
0: Well, maybe you should if it's worth more.
1: I don't even know how that thing works. My question is this. If I run out of gas, can I still go?
0: It's your car. I don't know.
1: Yeah.
0: It
1: charges up.
0: So your car does that?
1: Yeah.
0: Because we have a hybrid. We have the Sienna, the station wagon. But it just means less gas. It's not charging.
1: Okay. Yeah.
0: It's not electric. It's just, I get good gas mileage.
1: This thing's got all sorts
0: hybrid.
1: Of bells and whistles. It beeps at me whether I have my seatbelt buckled or not.
0: When you're 6'9" like Brandon Lee Galton, you have to don't you have to drive a big car?
1: F-250.
0: Is he a pickup drive?
1: I think he's got to be
0: think he is.
1: He's not a truck guy.
0: I think he has a sedan.
1: No.
0: Just because I've seen him in Eagles practice.
1: An Explorer. He's a Ford Explorer guy.
0: Explorer.
1: Yeah, that's my call.
0: Well, Brandon Lee Galton, the Bleeding Green Nation, joins us right now. What's up, BLG?
2: It's a sedan.
0: It's because I saw him in a sedan before. So I was cheating. I saw him before. That's all right.
1: How about that?
3: How about that?
0: It's not a, it's a mid-size sedan, though, right? You're not in a hatchback or anything.
2: Correct. Yes.
0: What's up, BLG?
1: BLG.
0: Now, hold on. Do we
2: have going, guys?
0: Do we play it before we get to the Eagles?
1: Oh, let's do it.
0: Was this the last time he was on the show when I was on vacation?
1: I believe so.
0: His last appearance on Middays with Marks. Here's Brandon Lee Galton.
4: BLG, LeBron cover the Sixers or what?
5: Absolutely not.
4: 0%?
5: Zero. Indeed. I'll give you the guarantee 0% chance.
1: Damn.
0: Wow. Well, BLG, you're a big Sixer fan, so I know you're happy the LeBron James game. But you're obviously shocked.
2: Correct. Yeah. And unlike the AJ situation, I didn't have any inside information this time.
0: Right.
2: But yeah, I mean, that was very funny. That happened like, I don't know, an hour after I said that.
1: Correct.
2: So, very funny.
1: Yeah, that was great. That was something that, because I agreed with them. I'm like, yeah, it seems like he's not going to come here. What are you going to do? And then an hour and a half later, I got Ray going, oh, my God, breaking news. And then the world has changed.
0: Yeah, I mean, so, BLG, we grew up and the Eagles were, you know, like the Eagles were good, but not like Super Bowl winning. Now the Eagles are a pretty much every year they're considered a Super Bowl contender. They've won two in less than 10 years. LeBron James is a 76er. These things didn't happen to me growing up in Philadelphia as a sports fan. But now we're witnessing it, man. It's a great time.
2: I can't believe it. I really thought the Sixers are getting used, you know, for leverage purposes or even just trying to be like kind of involved for the sake of being able to say, hey, we were right there. Like we were in the mix trying to get like some good PR from that. I still want to see the press conference. I don't know when that's going to happen because like I feel like it's like it's not even fully real. OK, yeah. I want to see it. Then that'll feel even more real.
0: Yeah, when he actually puts a Sixers uniform on and we see him, think about what training camp's going to be like. And then preseason games. And then the home opener. Are you kidding me? The opener against the Knicks. Man, this is unbelievable. It's great. But then you had the Phillies there, BLG, and their bullpen.
3: Killian.
0: Yep. Wish I had Killian. Now you got nobody. Anyway. Yeah, all right. So
1: down in the Phillies.
0: How many training camps is this for you now, BLG, that you've covered?
2: This is year 14.
0: All right. Each year, I'm sure, is a little bit different or a lot different. What is the training camp so far this year like?
2: I think there's good vibes. I think there's a good energy around this team right now. Everyone knows what to expect from this defense, which should be very good entering year three under Vic Fangio. A lot of talent. That much we kind of already expect to know about. The big question has been, what's the offense going to look like? And from what we're seeing, is it perfect? No. Are the Eagles going to have a top five offense? I don't know about that, but I think they're going to have an offense that is certainly better than we saw last year. And there are encouraging signs from the results on field, from what the players are talking about, the buy-in. So I feel like we've seen, you know, ups and downs here, but more ups than downs.
0: Yeah, it's actually, Sean had said this earlier, and I'm like, it's a great question for Brandon, is the vibes. And you kind of answered the question right there, but coming off A.J. Brown and everything that happened this year, not as if there were a sense of relief, but it just seems like a much different locker room than if AJ was back this year.
2: Yeah, the same kind of tension, I would say, is not there. Some of the, the things basically.
0: Tension's a good word for it. Tension's a good word.
2: Tension, frustration, I don't think we're seeing that. I think it's kind of more of like a refresh for this team coming off of last year. And even just talking about the offense again, I mean, Vic Fangio in his press conference today talked about how he didn't really put a lot of stock into Jalen Hurts changing offensive coordinators in the past because the offenses look generally similar to him. He's saying this one does look truly different. And you're hearing the players talk about that too. And again, the on-field results, some of the things we're seeing in terms of under center, play action, all of that. So you're starting to see it's not just lip service and there are some real changes here.
0: Yeah, and one more on this because, and I think that like the media, and when I say the media specific, parts of the media tries to bring up, oh, Jalen Hurts is bad again. He's getting dominated. Can he pick up the offense? Is this going to be a problem? Are there any alarm bells that are going off to where you're saying, uh-oh, Lemon hasn't looked good so far. The offense doesn't look particularly good. Is there anything that's off with the offense so far?
2: I will say the Lemon factor is big considering he hasn't really practiced in training camp except for a few days. Didn't do much before he got hurt. And then even going back to the spring, he missed some time there too. I know people have talked about, well, Cooper DeJean missed time as a rookie. And there's truth to that. But the reality is, I don't think it's an apples to apples comparison. Lemon's also missed more time than DeJean did. And he had his helmet today with him doing some work off to the side. So maybe he'll be back sooner than later. I'm guessing he's not going to play in this preseason game. We'll see how that goes. But that specifically, I do have concerns about. But with the way we're seeing Darius Cooper, my guy, and Elijah Moore, and some of these other receivers stepping up here, you know, maybe that could help offset a little bit of the if Lemon's going to get off to a slow start.
1: Great segue. Let's stay with the wide receivers conversation, BLG. And I'm curious about replacing A.J. Brown and what he brought to the table, the deep ball. We know he was the guy that could get down the sideline, a little bit of a burner. I know things kind of relaxed a little bit later with his time here at the Eagles. Still ended up with 7 touchdowns last year, and we know what he brought to this offense. Who is going to step up this year and be that guy that's going to take the top off and be a potential deep ball threat for Jalen Hurts in this offense?
2: It's a great question, Sean, because I don't think they have like that true, you know, just like deep guy specialist like they've had at times in the past. maybe Hollywood Brown, but like, I don't think he's had a good training camp in that specific regard in terms of getting behind the defense. Haven't seen a lot of that. Darius Cooper does have some of that ability. Dontavian Wicks is more of like a jump ball guy than he is like a true burner kind of guy. So he can make some plays down the field, but it's not like he's going to be just blazing past the defensive backs there. So that element's going to be a part of this offense when you have Jalen, who likes to throw those deep shots. So I don't think it's going to go away, but I think it's not about being one guy who's your deep guy as much as it's kind of everyone has their moments.
0: Brantley Gouten, Bleeding Green Nation, and I was going to go Darius Cooper, but you couldn't help yourself and you brought him up and we led you right into it. But it's the summer of Darius. The Cooper power rankings so far in training camp. Cooper Dejean 2, Darius Cooper 1, many are saying. But in all seriousness, is the opportunity there and do you think he can take it? Because there's an obvious need at wide receiver next to Devontae Smith, and it's going to be whoever grabs it. And I'm not saying he's the true number two, but do you think he's going to be a part of the guys that take number two and run with it?
2: He should be because he looks awesome. I mean, I think he might have actually broken a training camp record yesterday for most catches in a single practice. Like, he was just over and over. I'm writing down Darius Cooper in my notes. Darius Cooper. Winning at all levels of the field. There's things he does that kind of remind me of AJ, which, you know, is a lot to say from a player who hasn't proven anything in terms of the real games yet. But stylistically, I'm saying there's some of the same. He made a strong hands catch today, hands extended. I remember seeing AJ do that in the past. He has to be to me. And look, it's not just me saying this. Jalen Hurts was asked about Dontavian Wicks specifically and gave an answer about Darius Cooper and how great he is. So I think Darius Cooper absolutely needs to be a part of this offense. You know, we'll see in terms of, like, do they trust him? Do they put Lemon out there instead? You know, he's a first round pick. There's the politics of that. But based on merit, Darius Cooper needs to be out there.
0: Yeah, I know he's hurt, but what you saw of Lemon out there, were you impressed at all?
2: I wouldn't want to say I'm unimpressed in the sense that, like, he can't play. Like, that's not what I'm saying. I don't think we saw enough to make a great judgment. The Eagles were definitely trying to, like, intentionally get him involved with some of these design touches. I think that's a good sign in terms of them, you know, wanting to, they feel good enough about to want to incorporate him into the offense. You would hope that for a first round pick, but the sample size was small. And I just don't think he's popped. He didn't, like, there's other receivers on the roster who aren't even going to make the team, but, you know, maybe they have a nice catch one day and they kind of catch your attention when you're not expecting it. I just didn't see any kind of thing from that from Mekhi Lemon so far.
1: All right. A lot of sunshine and rainbows, which is that time of year, but it's also the time of year where nicks happen. And I'm wondering where we're at with the Jonathan Greenard situation. I know Vic Fangio addressed it earlier today. So BLG, how concerned are you that the Eagles are counting on Greenard and to be their answer at the edge when we haven't even seen him practice yet? And what is your expectations as far as the injury is concerned?
2: Yeah, I'm not concerned about Jonathan Greenard, like, missing week one as much as it might be an issue that could, like, impact his snap count, could impact how effective he is for at least a bit of time here. Vic Fangio previously talked about how they might be asking him to drop into coverage a little bit more than he's done in the past. And, you know, not having those reps here in the summer could kind of hurt him. So I do think it could be a hindrance in terms of over the course of the season, or at least early in the season. Maybe, you know, he heals up, he kind of eases into things and starts to feel better in the second half of the season. So again, I think he's going to be out there on the field. I'd be surprised if he wasn't, but I don't know how close to 100% of the Jonathan Greenard we're getting.
0: All right. There he is. All right. You've done it again, Brantley Lee Gouten. We appreciate it. So last thing. So the Phillies, 87.5 wins on the season. Do you believe they're going over? Do you believe they're going under?
2: I'll go, like, slight over.
0: So you still think they're a playoff team?
2: I think they are, like, barely hanging on to being a playoff team.
0: By the hair of their chinny chin chin. They did that in 2022.
2: Yeah.
0: And it ended up working out. I don't get those same vibes, though.
2: You don't, but you would have said the same thing late in that season as well when they weren't looking too good and kind of were, quite frankly, right, like, very lucky to make the playoff. They had some breaks go their way at the last second. So, but to your point, it's never good when you can just be like, well, our best chance of hope is being like something crazy could happen because it's not looking good.
0: Nope. All right. You're the best, BLG. Appreciate it, buddy. We'll talk to you.
2: See you guys.
1: Thanks.
0: There he is, Brantley Lee Gouten.
1: Yeah, I think you brought this up yesterday or the day before. It had to be yesterday. We weren't doing a show on Sunday. But through 120 games in the this year, 64-56, which is 120, as I just said. 08, same record.
0: Yeah.
1: And then you brought up the World Series year. It was similar to where they're at as well.
0: 22.
1: Yeah.
0: Yep. Yeah, no, they made the surge. The difference is Howard, Utley, Victorino, Worth, the offense is what carried that team. This starting pitching's great. But now you have the bullpen.
1: So you're saying right now 87.5 is their number. They have 64 wins out of 120. So that means there's 42 games left. And you're saying 87? So 87 minus 64
0: is... You have to go 88.
1: What's
0: to go over.
1: That's 24. So they need 24 wins out of the final 42.
0: Yeah. Yeah, I don't disagree that it's going to be close.
1: Oh man, I don't know if I'm taking the over on that. I'll be straight up.
0: When you think about it, this is the best over under number that you're going to have gotten since they were 9-19. So if you still believe they're I think they're 88-89.
1: I hope,
0: which is very thin.
1: I guess
0: 88's what wins it.
1: I mean, I'm in.
0: Well, what do you need for the playoffs? How many wins do you need for the playoffs? Right around there, right?
1: Yeah. But
0: just how many wins did they have 2022?
3: 87, I think.
0: Was it 87?
3: Yeah, I think it was 87 on the dot.
0: Okay.
1: It's just so, like, man, you could see it sometimes, and this team looks good, starting pitching. And then you see last night, it's just
0: 87.
1: It's such a, it's never a stress-free game.
0: Never fun games.
1: Yeah, it's very just like with this games. Bullpen, it stinks right now.
0: Painter has a no hitter, and then it's 3-2 before you can even blink.
1: Blame Ricky.
0: And now you got to bring Rangel in. It's like, oh Jesus!
1: And you had to stay with them.
0: You couldn't take them out because they didn't have any relievers. Don Mattingly after the game said, "If we would have won in the extra innings, I would have had to put Stubbs in."
1: Sure.
0: You have it? Oh, here's Donnie Baseball.
6: That's a huge win for us, knowing where we were at with the pen and all the guys out there. To get that from Paint and Allen, huge tonight.
7: You probably don't even want to think about it, but did you have a plan for extras if you went extras?
6: Stubby, not a good plan, but a plan.
1: Is this hockey?
0: If he would have put Daniel Stubbs in, is that his name, Daniel
1: no.
0: Stubbs? What is his name? Garrett. Who's Daniel Garrett. Stubbs? Garrett Stubbs. Garrett. If he would have put Stubbs in the 10th inning, I'm just telling you, 610-632-0975, we'd still be taking phone calls on him. I would not have been able to handle it. You know what you do if that's the case? Somebody gets sent down to the minors and you bring somebody up. Even if it's a bad starter, you can't put the catcher in the 10th inning.
1: Well, that you nailed it too, because this was talked about yesterday via the timeline. Why did they call Shugart? Thank you. Not Shukri. Shugart.
0: Not Shukri.
1: Why did they recall him when he pitched just as much as these other guys? Like, why didn't you call up a fresh arm that you can use in last night's game?
3: They're dumb.
0: To give you extended innings, right? Because last night, if you go into the 10th inning, I don't like, you can put a guy that's a triple-A pitcher in that's fresh, that can pitch multiple innings.
1: Correct.
0: You can't put your catcher in. Dude, we're talking about getting the 89 wins.
1: Yeah.
0: It may be a win. It may be one game that gets them in the playoffs this year.
3: It could be any but of these Stubbs damn in. Games we've watched over the last 2 weeks where they've blown it and had an opportunity to win.
0: Put Stubbs in. Oh, my God. What are we doing? But it's just like Bud Selig when they told him, hey, there's no arms left to pitch in the All-Star game. He's like, ah! Like Bernie. He had no idea what was going on. That was Mattingly last night.
1: I'll tell you what.
0: He said it's not a good play. He said that was the plan. It wasn't a good plan.
1: Yeah.
0: No, it wasn't a good plan.
1: I'm a big fan of Stubbs barbecue sauce. The old cowboy on the bottle, Stubbs.
0: I'm not familiar with it.
1: Oh, yeah, you are.
0: I'm not a big, well.
1: It's high in sugar.
0: They have a sugar-free one. That doesn't taste great.
1: Yeah, that's the issue.
0: It's tangy, isn't it?
1: Yeah, Stubbs got multiple flavors.
0: Yeah, it's all right. I'm not a big barbecue sauce guy.
1: Oh, man, slather it up.
0: Yeah, but on what? Would he eat chicken?
1: Chicken.
0: I'm not a barbecue chicken guy.
1: Barbecue, meaning like pulled pork.
0: I like pulled pork.
1: Yeah, with some coleslaw and a potato roll.
0: See, I like a more vinegary
1: barbecue
0: sauce with pulled pork because I like the coleslaw right in it.
1: Yes.
0: And some baked beans.
1: Getting hungry now.
0: See, I like that barbecue.
1: Yeah.
0: See, Ray probably just likes going to like Fridays and getting ribs at TGI Fridays. He's a Metagon. I don't think he likes the real barbecue. Right?
3: No.
0: No?
3: Fridays, with all due respect to the one down the street.
0: Right. But the ribs they have, which is, you know what I'm talking about. Just very Metagon barbecue sauce thrown on top of
1: frozen. Yeah. You got some barbecue spots out in your neighborhood?
0: No, not that I know.
1: I always wanted to own a barbecue restaurant.
0: I'm not a big barbecue fan.
3: Used to. Wibbs out there in Collegeville.
0: They closed. Yeah, they closed.
3: They were Oaks family, too.
1: Yeah, see, I've always wanted to do just picnic tables, six-pack holder of sauce on the thing, one roll of paper towels.
0: Honestly, the bull.
1: Yeah.
0: Both barbecue was good. Man, you're talking about going to a ballpark? That's good. That's good barbecue for a ballpark.
1: He's killing it.
0: Yeah, they moved the location, though, right? They put the wiffle ball out.
1: I'm sure they give him a little bit of a discount because who he is.
0: I would think so.
1: But his stuff ain't cheap, that's for sure.
0: Woo!
1: That cheesesteak, the barbecue cheesesteak.
0: I get the platter with the...
1: It's so good, but man, that's the price.
0: We have time for a voice memo. How about this? Coming up, we got multiple voice memos, 610-632-0975. So get your texts in, get your phone calls in, and get your voice memos. That's the Davis Honda text line. Use the voice memo way to get a hold of us, all right? Sean also yesterday brought it up, but Donovan McNabb talked about being appreciated in Philly and seemed to want some credit for the current Eagle success. Huh? So I thought it was too easy for Donovan to say he felt appreciated and left it at that. So he's trying to take credit for the Eagles' success right now.
1: Can't wait to hear it.
3: Yeah, listen and give your own verdict on it.
0: Oh, I totally didn't buy the. He was just giving the. Yep. Oh yeah, I felt appreciated in Philadelphia.
8: I said I was a diva.
0: All right, that's
9: number
0: coming
9: five,
0: up.
9: We're always Middays love Mark. 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
3: Learn about the schedule. I'm Ray Dunn with this Fanatic Sports Update. Mark your calendars. We're getting some 76ers dates. The NBA putting out three of the Sixers games today as a part of their early release. The full schedule coming out on Thursday. What we got today? Opening game of the season. Madison Square Garden against the Knicks October 20th. Two nights later at home. The home opener against the Cleveland Cavaliers. Christmas Day. It's the Lakers out in L.A. 5 o'clock start for that game. Those are the three Sixers games we have so far. We'll keep you updated on the other 79. Phillies have another one tonight out in St. Louis where they survived, beating the Cardinals 6-5 last night using just Andrew Painter, Alan Ronhell, and Jonathan Bolin. Bolin getting his first career save in the win. Eagles camp continuing on today ahead of the preseason opener on Saturday in Baltimore against the Ravens. Vic Fangio met with the media earlier, said it's still going to be a couple of weeks till we see edge rusher Jonathan Grenard make it out to practice. 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

0: Yeah, I need a voice memo before we play number five. By the way, just for the record, Donovan, I don't want to talk bad about Donovan. Donovan used to come on when I worked with Ike weekly for, it might have been 2 years. And to be perfectly honest, it was the right move to make. The segment did very well ratings-wise. I can't say that I necessarily wanted to have Donovan on because I was never going to be myself with him on the air. And I just wanted to kind of get out of the way and ask the questions. And Donovan did every week, man. He was very professional. He was great. He was great. But so let's just play it.
1: Here's hung out with Donovan one night.
0: So did I.
1: How was it?
0: It's exactly what you would expect it to be.
1: Yeah, we partied.
0: Yeah,
1: we had a good time.
2: Anybody throw up the next day?
0: Yeah, him.
1: No. I was leaving. It was like 2 in the morning, and I was leaving. I had to work, believe it or not. I mean,
0: were you, Deco?
1: We were downtown. I forget one of those spots. And he goes, where are you going, man? Night's just getting interesting. And I'm like, man, I don't want to leave, but I got to work. I got to go. But he was cool, man. Like
0: Donovan's a cool guy to hang out with.
1: Yeah.
0: He was, where was it? It was a training camp. Do you remember it was the year Sean Andrews was away with the mental health stuff?
1: Oh, yeah.
0: After I was working with Mike. Right after the show, we were at what's that spot up there? There's a couple of them
1: in Lehigh,
0: Valley by training camp. There's a couple of them.
1: All right,
0: and this was the one. There's one downtown that I've been to, and then there's another one that's up a little bit. It's closer to camp. But we did our show there, and then afterwards the players came because they had the day off the next day. And Runyon came, Donovan was there. Pretty much most of the people on the team were there, and Donovan was great. Like he was cool with people. At the time, not everybody had a camera phone, because it's gone back that many years. But like Donovan's a good dude. Like, yeah. He's a good dude. Donovan's a good dude.
1: Yeah. But when he gets a microphone in front of him, sometimes he gets a little carried away with the woe is me and all that. And I don't know if we get that here, because everything I read from the Ross Tucker side of things, I thought it was a pretty good interview.
0: But he was on Ross's podcast, and I love Ross, and I think his podcast is awesome. So it's good to get Donovan on there. All right? All right, so here it is.
3: For my time in Philadelphia, it was appreciated. Obviously, certain people, you know, go a little deeper and talk about Super Bowls and all of this, but I think it's been appreciated for the things that I set and the way that we played. And with Andy, that being his first time as a head coach, and to take an organization that was trying to get back to relevancy, for us each and every year to be mentioned with the likes of the Indianapolis Colts and the New England Patriots at that particular time for being one of the winningest programs for over a decade, it says a lot. And also to see where we are right now in the game with the Jalen Hurts and the Nick Sirianni's and those guys being able to win the Super Bowl, playing 2 Super Bowls, Doug Peterson taking the team to win a Super Bowl. It says a lot, but you can't forget about where it all started.
0: All right. Upon further review, the Eagles were a loser franchise until Andy Reid came in here in 1999 and drafted Donovan McNabb. Do I believe that it had more to do with Andy Reid than Donovan? I do, but you also have to give Donovan credit because he was a really, really good player here for a while. And he did help usher in, hey, we're not a loser franchise. We're actually a winner franchise.
1: Yeah.
0: So Jeffrey Lurie, I believe, deserves more credit than anybody for that.
1: There you go.
0: Howie Roseman, Andy Reid. Donovan's name might be down a little bit, but it's certainly on that list.
1: Yeah, I don't have an issue with what he just said. I think he's stating a fact. Like you just pointed out, this team was not winning like that in the 90s. Jeffrey Lurie comes in. Everybody learned what it takes to win at that type of level, although no Super Bowl championship. I don't care. You get to a Super Bowl. You get to the NFC Championship games. You had to win a bunch of divisions, make the postseason, all of that, right? You had a lot of success, and that's where you learn, and that's obviously where Jeffrey Lurie learned, Howie Roseman was able to learn under Joe Banner. You know, there was a lot of positives in those years with Donovan McNabb.
0: Yeah, Donovan McNabb's over Joe Banner. Joe Banner's on the list. He modernized the NFL front office. He was the first to say, hey, this salary cap's crap, and we can manipulate it. And also signing your own players early, buying them out of their first couple free agent years, is what they love to do. And they were able to manage the – he also let Brian Dawkins go.
1: Yeah.
0: And those things.
1: And also, yesterday was the
0: 21st anniversary.
1: Yes, I got that date right. Of – T.O. doing sit-ups.
0: I was mad we missed it. I didn't see it until we got off the air.
1: In the driveway. And, yeah, it's a date in history. Well, I looked it up because when you asked Mosher when he started covering this team, he started covering it the year after.
0: I just missed it.
1: Just missed it. And, you know, you just think about potentially did Joe Banner get that wrong? You know, if you give T.O. that contract.
0: Yeah, I mean.
1: Should have, could have, would have.
0: You know what you should have done? Tried to massage it a little bit more. He also had a problem with Donovan. So Donovan and T.O.
1: Like, he had a problem with everybody.
0: It's hard for me to blame anybody but T.O. in that instance.
1: Correct.
0: He went berserk. Sure, I'm sure Joe Banner probably could have handled things differently and given him a little bit more money to make him happy. T.O. is going to be T.O. at some point.
1: Yep. Well, that's T.O.
0: And I love T.O. And he's been on the program, and he's been great on the program.
1: And also, did you guys know that in individual Super Bowl performances that a team loses, according to ChatGPT, he's on the list? T.O. is actually, let me bring up my guy.
0: Where's
1: Pat.
0: Where's Donovan's performance in a Super Bowl?
1: T.O. was number five in 9 catches, 122, played through the serious leg injury.
4: I'm embarrassed.
1: Was Philadelphia's best weapon in a 24-21 loss.
0: By the way, T.O. wanted to come to Philadelphia in large part because of Donovan.
1: Because of McNabb.
0: Yeah, Donovan was a great player.
1: They had great success. Yeah, they had great. Again, you think about the 3 straight years, and then you needed something else to get over the top. They did that.
0: Yeah, Donovan had that 3 or 4 year pocket where he still had the mobility. He could still do damage with his legs, and he had developed as a passer. He threw a great deep ball. He was a very good deep ball passer. Donovan, for 3 or 4 years, was top 3, top 5 in the league, something like that.
1: You know, it's an interesting exercise. You go through Super Bowl history of teams that lost. I would say that Eagles team, one of the better teams out there.
0: 2004?
1: Yeah.
0: Oh, yeah. Ike will tell you that they should have never. The 2002 team, for a lot of those guys, was the biggest missed opportunity. The 2004 team was a really, really talented team that just didn't play well in the Super Bowl.
1: Yeah. And then, you know, you had everything going on with the injury. Of like, imagine if. He played unbelievable, but still, he was not 100%.
0: No, he broke.
1: Like, it was a whole different world. He didn't even know if he was going to go, right?
0: And he had the hyperbaric chamber. And
1: he was one of the first.
0: Yep.
1: Yeah, that team was awesome. That team destroyed her. What was their record regular season?
0: They were 13-3.
2: 13-1 and just...
0: Yeah, they gave...
1: That's right.
0: The last 2 games, they rested.
1: The one game was a Pittsburgh game, right? They lost.
0: And Donovan was getting yelled at by T.O. The first loss of the season. God.
1: It was just incredible. Preseason. Think about preseason.
0: First play.
1: I remember watching that. Yeah, goosebumps just thinking about it right now. It was against the Bengals?
0: Ravens? Yep.
1: Yeah, because
0: he was mocking Ray Lewis right off the bat.
1: He made lunch meat out of the Giants secondary.
0: And those teams in the NFC were bad. NFCs were bad. The Giants were bad. The Washington was bad at the time.
1: Dallas, yep.
0: Same. Dallas was bad. Yep. The Giants defense was in shambles. Well, I don't think Washington was that bad, but Dallas wasn't good.
1: No.
0: Back then. But was Romo the quarterback?
1: In 04?
0: Or was that Chan Gailey and...
1: I was thinking of the Quincy. Vinny Testaverde, come on down.
0: All right, that was
1: Romo was on it.
0: Okay.
5: What was the
0: record?
1: Vinny Testaverde started 15 games, threw for 3,500 yards, 17 touchdowns, 20
0: picks.
1: Was
0: that Parcells' first year? Because Parcells had T.O. and he didn't want T.O.
1: Yeah.
0: And that was a big issue with him.
2: 20 picks.
1: Yeah, 20 picks, 17 touchdowns.
2: Holy hell. Did he know what jersey his team was wearing?
0: Dude, that's hard. You would never see that in the modern NFL. Right?
2: Oh my God, Jerry Jones didn't send him to Galveston or something?
0: Eagles, Jameis Winston had 30 interceptions.
1: Right. Eagles beat the Cowboys on Monday Night Football, 49-21. That game was, I think that game was in Dallas. And then the Eagles played them later in Philly on December 19th and beat them 12-7.
0: Ooh. Oh, but that was with...
1: That was with 3 games left in the regular season.
0: Oh. Huh, okay.
1: How about that?
0: I do not remember that. All right, we have voice memos. We have YouTube chat. And coming up next, all right? What are the voice memos on, right? We know what the YouTube chat's going to be. People are going to be mad at me for the McNabb stuff, probably.
2: The movie Platoon.
0: Okay.
2: Sean getting a tattoo.
1: Yep.
2: And wearing your seatbelt.
0: All right.
2: All the sports conversation we got into today found its way into the voice memos.
0: All right. Good segment coming up next. Middays with Mark's 97.5 The Fanatic. 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Like, it really is reassuring. 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

0: All right, we're back. Middays with Mark, Ricky, Bo, and Bill both in the house today. We're just talking about doing a dinner with Eddie V's. Ricky and I are big Eddie V's fans up in King of Prussia.
1: I thought about it the other day because we were going out, and I said, we could probably go to Eddie V's, but it was like daytime.
0: Daytime?
1: Yeah, it was daytime, so that's why we went to the farmers people up there.
0: Yeah, that's a good place. That's a good spot. Yeah. I've had...
1: Ricky stole my glasses.
0: Ricky has the Sally Jesse Raphael brace.
1: Do you see the advertisement on the website right there? Who is featured wearing them? Is that a guy or a girl?
0: He even has a beard, too.
1: That's a guy.
0: I don't think they look like women glasses.
1: They definitely have a woman vibe to it, no doubt. But I'm telling you, they were $30. They were cheap.
0: They were $30?
1: Yeah, $30.
0: I don't know. So I need real glasses. I'm getting my teeth whitened, so I'm doing that first, and then I'm going to get new glasses. So I want to actually wear them so I can see. I can't see.
1: Yeah.
0: It's a problem.
1: Oh, readers.
0: Yeah, see, I don't need them for... I really only need them for distance, but the distance is shrinking. Does that make sense?
1: Oh, yeah.
0: So, yeah.
2: I didn't realize we put up a poll on this.
1: Oh, there's a poll, and I'm about to tweet out the picture of the guy.
0: Well, what did you think they were going to say? They look like men's glasses.
1: No,
0: they're fine.
1: Yes, they definitely look like women's glasses, but I'm here to tell you that they are Hunter Green, and there's a dude featured on it.
0: There is.
1: And there's 104 reviews. They're all five stars.
0: 82%, albeit not a lot of precincts reporting just yet, but 82% says women's glasses.
2: I'm ready to call the race, though.
1: Stop.
0: Yeah, they're not voting for Sean. That's for sure.
2: I don't even know if it's about the vote. I might have called this one before you put the poll up.
0: That's what I'm saying. It doesn't matter. I don't know. Why are you looking at him like that, Sean? You look like you're eyeing him up. Like, I'm taking you home.
1: Well, that's what the...
2: Oh, very weird.
1: That's what the look... So you go like that.
0: No, you do.
2: I would have went to a different bar if he was sitting down the corner.
0: Yeah. This isn't Woody's that we're in, Sean. What are you doing?
1: Well, when you order, you got the menu, you pull it off, you go like that. I'm not a glass. This is the first time in my life that I'm wearing glasses.
0: You're looking because you can't see them clearly because they're reading glasses if you look. Correct. So that's why you have to look over the glasses.
1: Yeah, those,
0: you need bifocals.
1: Yeah, but then you get into the world of the expensive. These are cheap.
0: Yeah, you're spending a couple $100.
1: Yeah, I'm good on that because I don't even bring them out.
0: So the key is that you want to hit, if you hit your deductible, then it's not as expensive. Because each, like for my vision plan, which isn't on this insurance, I use my wife's insurance. Each individual has a deductible they have to hit for the glasses. And Gianna, my oldest, she's already got really heavy contacts and glasses. So,
2: are you anti-contacts?
0: He doesn't need contacts.
1: No.
0: He's reading glasses.
1: Oh, definitely. I would never wear contacts.
0: Me neither.
1: No way.
0: You use contacts, right?
2: No.
1: Yeah, I'm good.
0: Is your vision okay?
2: I think. I can't tell you the last time I went and got that looked at.
1: You're too young to have bad eyes.
2: Probably like,
0: no, you're, no, he's not.
1: Yeah, that kind of goes against.
2: I would prefer the glasses look, to be honest with you.
0: You think you look good in glasses?
2: Yeah, if I'm going to be a nerd, I might as well lean all the way into it.
0: So you would have Arvid glasses?
2: I don't know. I'd be interested to see. I had the blue light there for a little bit.

0: And then I gave up on that.
1: Right. Yeah. Let's. I'm going to put ChatGPT with you, and then I'm going to have glasses on it.
0: If somebody's going to, you know, if we're going to start talking about me getting glasses, though, I want as far away, no offense to you, Sean, as far away as I can from the Hunter Green, whatever. I don't think
2: I'd pull those off. Just go to a CVS. They got a rack you can pull right from.
0: Yeah. That's what I'm doing now for sunglasses. I can't do that. I can't pay for the designer ones.
1: So listen, we're running out of time here, so let's get to some of the voice memos and then the YouTube chat recap. What do we got, Ray?
3: Yo, John, Sean, and Ray. Jim from Souderton here. Yo, John, totally agree with you that Platoon doesn't hold up so well today. In fact, I saw a movie from, I believe, the same year, just a few weeks ago, Ferris Bueller's Day Off. And let me tell you, after about 20 minutes, I couldn't watch it anymore. It was just too 80s.
1: Is that right?
3: It had too much going on. It was just, I don't know. It's 40 years later, you know what I mean? We don't think and act like that anymore, and it just seemed like it was old and used to be really good.
1: Huh. So I watched Breakfast Club in the last 6 months, and that holds up, totally holds up.
2: Yeah, there's certain movies that hold up, some that don't, of course. I've watched Ferris Bueller. That's a classic. I think that's going to hold up for me, personally.
1: All right,
2: you know,
1: so
2: like Jaws is always holding up. It's a shark that's coming to get you during 4th of July.
1: Right. That doesn't feel like an 80s, bad 80s movie. Like, for example, Roadhouse is laugh out loud comedy.
2: Yes.
1: It's not supposed to be. But if you watch it today, I laugh. Point Break still holds up to me. A little bit campy.
2: Yeah, a little bit campy.
1: And that's the Swayze factor. But it's a better movie than.
2: Rest in peace, Bodie.
1: Look at this picture. Look how far Ray's come. Look at this picture of Ray.
2: Oh, wow. Look at that picture of Ray. Look like a child. Honestly, did they have you like at an hour's limit here?
1: Yeah.
0: Yeah.
2: Pretty much.
1: Yeah. I mean, he doesn't have a beard.
0: More recently than you would anticipate, actually.
1: Yeah. Ray was just full time pretty much when I started, right? Right towards the tail end of it. Yeah.
2: Now he's a program director. It's unbelievable.
1: I got to put this on the chat.
2: Morning show.
1: You don't shave that beard, Ray.
0: Yeah, I know. I've
1: keep that beard.
0: Accepted that as what it's going to be for the rest of my life.
1: Is that, I mean, I don't know what, like, if I shave my face, I think I would look as equally as unrecognizable. You just don't look the same person.
0: We were rolling through old rump photos over the weekend of all of us that have worked it over the last couple of years. A couple of those pictures, I don't recognize myself. I look like a kid. I'm shocked I got.
1: I don't
0: into
1: think
0: the
1: you
0: bars.
1: Look like a kid. Doesn't he kind of look like a bully with that plaid?
2: No, he looks like a kid there.
0: Oh, I look like a child.
2: Yeah.
1: All right.
2: I've abandoned my child.
1: All right. Do we do YouTube chat recap or YouTube chat recap? All right. Go ahead.
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1: Yep.
9: Ray's Wildwood Boardwalk Special 76ers tee is still looking good. Must not have washed it yet. Tommy John from the chat.
1: Yep. I thought the same thing when I saw you today.
0: We are one wash in. It is not washed off.
1: No?
0: Yes.
1: Does it feel like you have wearing sandpaper, though?
0: Not
1: or is
0: yet.
1: It soft?
0: I'm starting to think that the lettering and all that is getting a little bit closer to the body than it once was. But not yet.
1: Okay.
0: Still feels comfortable.
1: And that's official merchandise, right?
0: Uh-huh. Yep. That's licensed.
1: Yep. Officially Fanatics. Licensed. All right. What's next?
9: John clearly has too much dish soap stuck between his ears because not being able to comprehend that Hurts had one of the best games ever in a Super Bowl is insanity.
1: This is Money Mar.
9: Money Mar from the chat.
1: Yep. I called it.
2: What up, Money Mar?
1: Yep. And I didn't see it live. I just knew that was Money Mar, not for the dish soap stuff. I would expect that level of sports competency from Money Mar.
2: Oh.
1: Give me a break. It's, you know what? Jalen Hurts can have played great Super Bowl games.
2: Mm-hmm.
1: And you can say that, forget about the stats. He outplayed Pat Mahomes in the loss, and he played great in the win. And they didn't need a lot in the second half because it was a blowout. So you can't look at his numbers. But also recognizing that you can't put him in the same friggin' category as Joe Montana, Steve Young, Tom Brady, Nick Foles, and those players.
2: Because he lost.
1: What?
2: In the game that he...
1: No, because he did... All right, so I'll even say that if they've gotten the ball back, I think they win the game. If the Eagles get the ball back and there's not that Fugazi penalty, I
2: agreed.
1: Think they win the game.
2: Absolutely.
1: And then he's probably in the same category as Steve Young or Joe Montana.
2: Definitely.
1: He didn't get that chance.
2: And he's a two-time Super Bowl MVP. Think about that. And he's automatically bound for Canton. Think about that.
1: It's crazy.
2: And Club Hertz is probably 100 times busier these days.
1: All those things are true, but it's not the same caliber game as 6 touchdowns, Steve Young, 5 touchdowns, Joe Montana, what Nick Foles did against Tom Brady, what Tom Brady did against Nick Foles, all in different categories. Like, if you don't understand that Money Mar, then you're really denser than I even thought before, dude.
2: Yeah, come on, Money Mar.
1: All right, what's next?
9: John didn't get lucky after the 2022 Super Bowl, so he views it negatively. Oh, Randy from the chat.
1: I think you're lucky.
2: Yeah, I'll tell you what, that halftime, we were planning everything. I can't believe we lost that game. I really can't.
0: Who was halftime that year? Was that the...
2: Ooh, I don't even remember because we were partying.
0: Was that Rihanna?
2: Was it? Rihanna? Was she pregnant? Yeah, yeah.
1: You know what I was doing? In the end of that game, fourth quarter of that game, I was on the air. I was doing national radio. That was my shift. At that time, I had moved on from overnights, and I was doing 10 p.m. to 2 a.m. on Sundays.
2: You were live during the Super Bowl?
1: I literally am, and you can't do play-by-play, but what else am I going to do?
2: What'd so you talk about?
1: I was watching the game.
2: You were talking about the Super Bowl?
1: I wasn't doing NHL talk like people weren't paying attention to the fourth quarter of the game.
2: You got a counter-program. Where's the soccer talk?
1: Oh, I don't have to. I definitely didn't do that.
2: Masters right around the corner.
1: And I remember saying, all they need is a first down, then the game's over. And then they threw the flag, and I'm like, the game's over.
2: Yep.
1: Like, literally in real time. Like, the game's over.
2: It hurts even thinking
1: I gave
2: it.
1: Better analysis than Tony Romo wouldn't have even known what was going on.
2: I don't know, Jim.
0: All my hours at this station the next week were contingent on them winning that game. I had the most boring week of my life.
1: It was the worst.
2: Yeah, that was...
1: All right, what's next?
9: Bill Simmons is like Long John Silver's. When you see one, you go, oh, wow. They're still around. MBD from the chat.
0: That's good.
1: That's a good line.
2: Long John Silver's. Yeah, where is one?
1: Normally rest stops, right?
2: You know what?
1: Or a mall.
2: I got a hankering for Arby's.
1: Arby's are good. Nathan's are good. There's that Nathan's when you're going up to New York.
2: A little beef and cheddar action right now.
1: Oh, I would totally eat Arby's right now. Arby's, Hardee's.
2: Hardee's.
1: A Nathan's hot dogs. A Roy Rogers. Oh, I would tear into them. I'm starving right now.
2: Roy Rogers?
1: There's a Roy's in Cherry Hill. They brought us food a bunch of times.
2: Oh, nice.
1: Love Roy's. Okay. All right. Any more?
9: Brace. Hurts is top 12 QB with faults. Processing time for reading defenses and passing over the middle in tight windows. We shall see how he does in this Sean Mannion offense. Rick from the chat.
2: He's got a lot of deficiencies for a guy that's been there and done that and got to the promised land multiple times. Division champion, playoffs every single year. But you're right. He can't process. He can't throw from the pocket. Can't read a defense.
1: I'll take the deficiencies. Yeah, based on what he's done. He's
2: better than Baker Mayfield or Jared Goff or any of these other quarterbacks you want to toss my way. Get out of here.
1: All right, coming up next, it is Ricky Bowe and Bill Colarulo, Unfiltered. We're back tomorrow. See you.
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0: 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The NBA announced 3 Sixers games today ahead of the league schedule being announced on Thursday. We now know the opening game of the season, Madison Square Garden, banner night for the Knicks, October 20th. The home opener 2 nights later against the Cleveland Cavaliers down there in South Philadelphia. And for Christmas, a trip out west. They've got the Lakers 5 o'clock tip-off time in L.A. on Christmas Day. We'll keep you updated on the other 79. The Phillies have another one tonight out there in St. Louis. They survived last night. They won 6-5. Holding on. They only had Andrew Painter, Alan Ronhell, and Jonathan Bolin. Bolin picked up his first career save. Reinforcements arrived tonight. Christopher Sanchez on the mound for the Phils. Eagles camp continued on today. They've got the first preseason game Saturday in Baltimore against the Ravens. Vic Fangio saying edge rusher Jonathan Grenard could be out a couple more weeks. 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
5: Welcome in to Unfiltered, everybody. A lot to get to today. We got Phillies, we got Sixers, we got Eagles training camp updates. Andrew DiCecco will be joining us in the 3 o'clock hour to give us some updates from what's going on in South Philadelphia. But let's start with these fighting Phils, Ricky Bowe, because I know a lot of people were disappointed they didn't get to hear from you on the Phillies postgame show last night. Another frustrating bullpen performance. And this one was less because of the struggles and more because they had no other options outside of Ronhel. And we had to sit through it. It didn't make it any easier to watch, that's for sure.
20: No. Interesting combination. I mean, Andrew Painter threw the ball extremely well last night. And then Ronhel, you want to know my whole problem? Number one, what do they have, 10 relievers basically most of the time? How the hell do you run out of relievers? I mean, let's really kind of paint this picture. How do you run out of relievers that you don't have anybody to use? As a matter of fact, I almost threw up when I heard Garrett Stubbs would have been the next guy. What are we doing? What are we doing? And we're supposed to take this team serious. I want you to really think about this. We're supposed to take the team serious when Garrett Stubbs may be coming in to pitch?
3: In an extra inning game that's tied.
20: Right.
3: That was the plan.
20: I just, maybe I'm lost here. Maybe I'm the one who's out of my mind, which might be true. But, does this team have a viable shot to win the World Series if this is what you're doing in August?
3: When you put it that way, your knee-jerk reactions, no. Especially when you say, how do you run out of relievers? How do you run out of relievers when you got a starting rotation that has guys like Sanchez, Wheeler, and Lizardo? If anything, your bullpen should be well-rested, shouldn't it? And now this brings me to another question that I'm wondering last night. I'm sitting there watching the game, and I'm understanding why Ron Hell is just being left in there, because they didn't have any other pitcher they could go to outside of Jonathan Bolin, which they did in the ninth.
20: Well, sometimes you got to suck it up.
3: But why then call up Chase Shugart? Because yesterday when they sent Killian to the IL, they called back up Chase Shugart.
20: Yeah, why wouldn't you bring somebody up who is ready to go? I don't care who it is.
3: Yeah, no matter what. Just give yourselves an arm. Because when you brought up Shugart, he wasn't available either. So what the hell did you even call him up for?
20: It is really mind-boggling as to where the Phillies stand right now. You don't hear this problem with any other teams, do you? I haven't heard this problem with any other team. Why? Why? You have three legitimate starters. Aaron Nola's been very good here as in the recent past. As a matter of fact, giving you innings. So where are you blowing all these relievers? That's what I don't understand. And I guess I'm more used to things that, you know, when I played, it was a little different. We would pitch all the time. We only had five or six relievers in the bullpen. But we made it through whole seasons. Nobody complained. I that's where I'm lost. Who... And the one thing that kind of sticks in my mind, they don't protect relievers around here. As a matter of fact, you throw them out there, and it's because you're taking your starters out too early all the time. That's what this is really about. Who are you really protecting? Where's the real money? The real money is in the starters, so you're protecting those guys as much as you possibly can, with the exception of Wheeler, who threw 116 pitches the other night.
3: And
20: I'm going to tell you the real secret here, what screwed this up.
3: What do you think it is?
20: ABS.
3: You think it's the ABS system?
20: I do.
3: The challenge system?
20: I do.
3: Why is that? Elaborate.
20: Because let's face it, pitchers were getting pitches at times, and maybe they should make the strike zone a little bigger. But Major League Baseball wouldn't do that. You know why? Because they want people to think they have the greatest hitters in the world, which they do. But, I mean, you hit 240 now and you're a superstar. You make
3: this year especially.
20: You make that box bigger. I don't know. Something has to change because of the fact that number one, this whole ABS thing is just out of control now. It's no different than anything else that they instill into Major League Baseball. It goes to hell really quickly. The other day, I'm watching a game. There were, I believe, 11 challenges in the game. The umpire was wrong 9 times.
3: How many times?
20: 9 times.
3: 9. Yeah, that is definitely going to add to the pitch count for sure, especially if they're not getting the called strikes. They're getting them on the corners, and it's being called balls with the ABS. But let me ask you this question.
20: I mean, we're talking about a tenth of an inch.
3: Literally. Well, you remember Jason Stark told us, too, the ABS has the potential of being incorrect by a tenth of an inch.
20: Right. So why are those pitches called balls and strikes?
3: Yeah, it works to an extent. You don't want to see these egregious calls. But
20: the other thing they actually brought in, and I would have loved it when I pitched, is that you could throw a ball that ends up in the mitt a foot and a half outside, but it clips the zone going through. If you're throwing like a slider, it could clip the zone. That's the thing that's mind-boggling here.
3: Now, let me ask you this, though. So you ask about the bullpen and how does it get into this type of state where you don't have any other options. What was the plan if Andrew Painter couldn't go 5 1/3? Because there was a chance Andrew Painter was going to blow up.
20: Then they would hope Ron Hell could go 5 1/3.
3: It had potential to get really ugly last night. And thankfully, Andrew Painter delivers.
20: Yeah. Andrew threw well. I mean, you can't sit there and say they didn't throw well. I'm surprised that Cardinals team scored 5 runs, period. They do not have a potent lineup by any stretch of the imagination.
3: No, they don't. And, you know, I might as well get this out of the way now so we can, for those who didn't see it on social media. You know, Mike Gansey got a lot of heat when he went on the broadcast and Jesus Luzardo had a no-no going. And he said, there's a no-hitter going, and what happened next pitch, boom, no-hitter gets broken up, and John Kruk couldn't believe it. Last night, now I would expect a former reliever to know better than to put the jinx on a guy who's pitching a no-no. I put out the tweet as evidence on my social media. It's on my Twitter account right now, at Bill Colarulo. 9:25 p.m., the fifth inning ended. We're going into the sixth. I get a text from none other than Ricky Pitalico, quote, "This guy's going to throw a no-no." I respond immediately, "Who are you, Mike Gansey?" Within 90 seconds of that text, the double gets hit. No-no, over. And then you write, "Forget it," by 9:27. Within 2 minutes of writing, this guy's going to throw a no-no. He gives up the double. Now, what do you have to say for yourself? Because you gave Mike Gansey twice we had him on this show, and you gave him heat both times. So what do you have to say publicly? I want a public apology to Andrew Painter for ruining his no-hitter.
20: Well, number one, that was not a public conversation.
3: It is now, because I put it on Twitter.
20: Yeah, because you're an ass. And you're not even a donkey today. You're a flat-out ass. I mean, I can't wait to throw you under the bus, short guy. Anyways, when I sent that out to you because I was shocked. I mean, I don't owe anybody a public apology. You know what? It's not me on the mound. And by the way, Gansey turned out to be pretty damn good, didn't he? So I'm on the right path.
3: Yeah, and you did think you were having a private conversation with your friend and co-host, and now I
20: obviously can't trust you anymore.
6: Now friend, I put it out. Use that word loosely.
3: Now I put it
20: that
3: out
20: will
3: public.
20: Be the last time I send him anything.
3: Wait, hold on, Patricia. Did you see this though? I even put the times on there so you could see it. 9:25, he says it.
20: Surprised you didn't give out my number.
3: By 9:27, the no hitter's over. That is the jinx. That is the Ricky Bostradamus in the opposite here.
20: Yeah, maybe. But my next comment was going to be he's not going to make it anyways. Like my neck, because he had too many pitches. So my next comment was going to be, I literally was typing, he ain't going to make it anyways.
3: After you sent the text, he gives up a double, a single, and he's out of the game.
20: Yeah, I said, forget it. Forget it.
3: Within 2 minutes of sending the text, Painter's out.
20: I was kind of saying it like as a joke because I didn't think he was actually going to get it. It was only the fifth inning. He had four more innings to go. I was kind of saying it more in the fact that this Cardinals team can't hit a lick.
3: But putting the jokes aside for a second, it was nice to see Painter dealing. I know the Cardinals aren't great.
20: Yeah, his changeups kind of really changed him a little bit. I still need to see a little better command with the fastball. He had better command last night than he has all year. You know what the thing is? This is just a head case thing. It really is.
3: You think it's mental for him?
20: Absolutely, 100%. When you watch him out there, do you feel nervous watching him?
3: I didn't last night, but
20: I do.
3: Last night you were nervous?
20: He's always like looking around like he's trying to overthink things.
3: I saw him talking to himself one time coming back to the
20: just
3: dugout.
20: Just throw the ball.
3: Yeah.
20: Just throw the damn ball. And to say that is one thing, but maybe this works in a better way now that he threw the ball well last night. Pitch count's still up, so he's still going to burn out the bullpen every time he's out there. But he pitched a lot better last night, and that should be a confidence boost by every stretch of the imagination.
3: Yeah, absolutely. You loved what you saw from Painter. Ronhell battles. I mean, he stays in that game longer than he probably should have been. He goes 2 2/3, gives up 6 hits, 3 earned, and you just have your fingers crossed that this team can hang on to the lead. And then Jonathan Bolin comes in, looking like a young Ricky Pitalico, rocking number 52 to save the game.
20: Where the hell have you been? He's been 52 all year, and you bring it up on August 11th.
3: He's never saved a game before. That was his first save in the history of his career.
20: Good for him.
3: So that's why he looked more like you, coming out in a big moment, a high-leverage situation like Ricky Bo used to do.
20: I told you, that's the guy you got to put in the eighth inning. Forget these other clowns.
21: Pitcher Ricky Pitalico.
20: I'm just saying, you got to move him to the back end of the bullpen with Rayleigh. That's the only way this team's going to get by.
3: And look, Bolin delivers last night. 1-2-3 gets the save, and the Phillies get the win. But it was frustrating. I'm with you. Bolin should probably be your seventh or eighth inning guy leading into Duran.
20: Don Mattingly's playing survival mode right now. How the hell are you playing survival mode in August? You got another month plus.
3: Yeah, the boat is taking on water right now.
20: It's almost a little embarrassing that this is where they are right now. And I don't blame Dombrowski for everything, but I have to throw it there on this one. because something should have been done, not just Killian and Rayleigh, but I mean, if you knew the bullpen was like they are right now and the way they were set up, I think you would have done a little bit more.
3: Yeah, I think you're right. And after the game last night, Mattingly was asked about, have you ever managed a game with no bullpen before? Listen to Mattingly's response. And he's going to talk about Garrett Stubbs potentially being the next option. Listen to this.
7: Is that the first game you've ever managed without a bullpen?
9: It was one of the easiest games I've ever managed, actually, because you know you're not doing anything. And it's obviously, Payne was great tonight. Obviously, Payne was really good. That was huge from him. And I thought, you know, Ron Hell, gutsy, you know, getting out of that. And we had one bullet out there, and that was it. That we were willing to use. I mean, you can use guys, but you hurt guys. Yeah. So we're not in that spot. But so that's a huge win for us, knowing where we were at with the pen and all the guys out there to get that from Payne and Allen, huge tonight.
7: You probably don't really want to think about it, but did you have a plan for extras if you went extras?
9: Stubby, not a good plan, but a plan.
3: Oh, man. You know what? There's a part of me that wishes the game went to extra innings, because if Ricky Vitalico had to come in here today and they went to extra innings and lost because Garrett Stubbs was the reliever they had to go to in extras, I'm not sure you would have made it through the first 10 minutes of the show today. You would have been irate, dude. If they had to bring in Garrett Stubbs in a tie game in the 10th inning.
20: And they lost the game because of it. God. Yeah, a lot of people would have lost their minds. You should not be left into that situation. You shouldn't. Was there any plan? What if JT got a foul ball off the finger, and then all of a sudden you have no pitching left?
3: Yeah, because Stubbs would have had to come in as a catcher. You're right.
20: It's just wild to me. It doesn't make any sense. This is obscene, what is going on with the Phillies right now. You have to be more well-prepared than this. I don't know what's going on. I understand these guys have pitched a lot. Somebody out there has got to feel all right to pitch. You're going to tell me there's seven relievers or whatever out there that were like, no, I'm down. I doubt it.
3: Yeah, where are they in terms of relief innings right now? I want to look at this, because are they that much different than the other teams in the league right now? I want to just pull out, how many innings have their relievers actually pitched this season that they're in such dire straits right now? So where they are, innings pitched from relievers, they are, dude, they're not even in the top half of the league.
20: Nope.
3: Wait, where are they here? The Phillies are 22nd in innings pitched from their bullpen. So how the hell do they have no options at this point in the season?
20: That's what I'm trying to tell you.
3: They're in the bottom third of the league in relief innings pitched. I don't understand this. So who is this on? I know we're blaming Dombrowski, but is this also on Mattingly for the way he's managed it?
20: Well, the manager has to take some blame for this. You can't just look at it and say it's the guys don't want to pitch or something. That's not really the problem. The problem here is you've pitched them a lot lately and they're not used to it. I guess that would be your answer. No, none of them are used to it anymore because of the way they use bullpens. And I mean, this is a situation right now that you need these guys. But, I mean, even healthy, some of them aren't top of the list. So you need these guys to somehow step up a little bit. I mean, if I will tell you this much, if I was a pitcher, I'd be like, I'll go. I could go. You have to.
3: Yeah, step up a little bit. So that's why it was frustrating watching the bullpen. But the positives, I don't want it to be all negative. You win the game. Andrew Painter looks good. And I got to tell you, I know it was a weird lineup. I don't need Alec Boehm in this lineup. Wait, when you're watching Derek Hill, and I know last night he technically goes 0 for 4.
20: Nine relievers right now. Nine.
3: And none of them were available. But Derek Hill last night, he goes 0 for 4. He does reach on the error that ends up scoring Brandon Marsh from first on the throwing error from the pitcher. But he is really good in that outfield. He made another big play last night in right field. We said this yesterday, but the more I'm thinking about it, why not just put Harper back at first and let Hill or De La Cruz be an everyday outfielder? They could even platoon between the two of them.
20: See, wait a minute. Before you go there, this is what I was talking about. Alvarado, why couldn't he pitch?
3: I guess he had pitched, what, 3 and 4? Three games in 4 days? Is that
20: three
3: what he
20: and five.
3: So, yeah, technically they could have pushed
20: him. He had a day off.
3: Yeah, why wasn't he available last night?
20: He had a day off. He could have gone. Why? Because I told you why. Because he throws too many damn pitches.
3: What about Theron? Why wasn't he available?
20: He's pitched a lot. He pitched 1, 2, 3, 4 out of five he was.
3: But did he pitch?
20: Yes, he pitched two in a row.
3: He pitched on Sunday?
20: But his pitch counts are like 11, 16, 13, and 16.
3: Yeah, it sounds like they just went into this game. We talked about this yesterday, saying Ron Hell and Painter are going to have to just carry us, and the only guy we'll go to is Boland. See what happens.
20: Right. I just don't understand it.
3: So, yeah, they're mismanaging this bullpen. I mean, it started with Dombrowski and what he's putting there, but now Mattingly's not doing a great job. But at this point, watching what you watched last night from Derek Hill, would you just make the outfield, the right fielders, either De La Cruz or Hill, and just put Bohm on the bench?
20: I probably would. I probably would right now because, you know what, at some given point, you've kind of had enough. Is that what you're getting at, that you've kind of had enough of Alec Bohm and you don't really know what you're doing with him? I mean, you look at the lineup last night. It was just head-scratching. I guarantee you Harper will be in right tonight. Bohm will be at first base. I'm just telling you, they're not going to switch that up, not in August.
3: Well, they just switched it.
20: No, they didn't.
3: I'm saying they literally just switched Harper to the outfield, though. So you're saying, oh, they're not going to switch it up in August. They literally just switched it on the trade deadline.
20: No. I don't think you know what I'm saying. Like, with Alec Bohm, they're not just going to put him on the bench.
3: You sure?
20: I don't think they are.
3: But should they?
20: The way he's swinging the bat, yeah. I mean, he has no power. Isn't this the biggest problem that we noticed since he's come up? He has no power.
3: Well, and he's not as good of a fielder as Harper is at first. You're starting to see that.
20: He could field. He just doesn't know what he's doing.
3: And then you're downgrading your outfield with Harper out there as opposed to Hill.
20: That is true. But they're looking at it offensively. They think Bohm is better than Hill hitting.
3: All right. So, look, if you want to weigh in on what's going on.
20: We could fight about this all day. I'm just telling you what they're going to do. Bohm's going to go back out to first base.
3: You're probably right. And I don't even think we're fighting about it. I think everyone's frustrated about it, but it is what it is. But if you want to weigh in, get your voice memos in, get your texts into the Davis Honda text line. What the heck did you watch last night? Was that frustrating? Even though they won, with the way they had to handle that bullpen.
20: Every time they win lately, it's frustrating.
3: Yeah, even when they win, it's been really frustrating. Get your memos into the Davis Honda text line, 610-632-0975. We'll get back to the Phillies a little bit later. But I want to talk some Sixers on the other side, because the NBA has released some of the Sixers game, and as expected, the Sixers are going to be featured a lot this season. We'll talk about it coming up next. Unfiltered, 97.5 The Fanatic, NBC Sports, Philadelphia.
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2: Opening night is set. I am Patricia Caputo with your Fanatic Sports Update. The Sixers will take on the defending champions in the New York Knicks on opening night of the NBA season on October 20th. The Sixers' home opener will be against the Cavs on October 22nd. And LeBron James and the Sixers are also set to play on Christmas Day against the Lakers. The entire 82-game schedule comes out Thursday afternoon. The Phillies look to keep things rolling against the Cardinals tonight. Christopher Sanchez expected on the mound for the Phils. Scott Lauber joined the midday show and discussed the potential bullpen shift the Phillies may have to make.
22: There are people around the league asking the question, do they move Gage Wood to the bullpen? Scouts and other people that I talked to from other teams around the league, they haven't signaled that they're going to do that yet, but would it stun me? No, it wouldn't stun me because they might have to do it.
2: First pitch is at 7:45 p.m. in Busch Stadium. The Eagles will hold a walkthrough on Wednesday as they prepare for their first preseason game of the year. Devontae Smith sat out his fifth consecutive practice today as the Eagles continue to use caution with that hamstring injury. Eagles will take on the Ravens Saturday. 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
3: All right, we're going to get back to the Phillies a little bit later, but let's talk some Sixers, baby, because the NBA, the full schedule is getting released on Thursday, but they're starting to release certain games. And we knew, not only with the addition of Jaylen Brown, but certainly with the addition of LeBron James, the Sixers were going to be featured quite often with the NBA schedule. So we got three games already, Ricky Bo. Opening night in the NBA, when the New York Knicks hang the banner in Madison Square Garden, they're going to have to do it against your 76ers. That's going to be pretty awesome, man. That the Sixers are going to open up the season against the Knicks in New York could be a little payback for what they did to the Sixers.
20: Yeah, especially with the lineup they're going to throw out there. Oh, it's going to be beautiful. That is a beautiful thing. I mean, opening night, you know, by the way, how great is that going to be to shut them down in front of all their home fans? Spike Lee doing his backflips. I mean,
3: Ben Stiller.
20: Ben Stiller kissing the trophy and then give them a good old-fashioned ass-whooping.
3: I wonder if Taylor Swift will be there since she's such a big Knicks fan.
20: Well, she was a big, but she's just a fan of whatever game she's at.
3: So Josh Hart actually tweeted out from the Knicks when Shams shared that this game was going to be how they opened the season. This is from Josh Hart. Can't lie, I'm extremely shocked. This is the slate. What do you think he meant by that? What was he shocked about? That they would make them open up against the Sixers? Should it have been a night where it's like a homecoming game where it's an easy opponent?
20: Yeah, kind of like one of those gimme games.
3: Yeah.
20: I don't know about that. You know what? I think it's great. I think it's a divisional matchup right away. To me, that means these teams got to be ready. No more of this preseason and then we'll just kind of lollygag our way into the season. I mean, you got the Knicks and then the Cavs.
3: Yeah, so opening night, October 20th in New York against the Knicks. Hold on, before we jump ahead to the home opener, I tweeted out, as a joke, it was like tongue-in-cheek, Sixers fans need to take over Madison Square Garden. So many people came after me. That's never going to happen. Never going to happen. I'm like, I know, I'm only kidding. There's no way they hang the banner.
20: Yeah, I would say that's going to be, number one, close to impossible. Number two, those tickets are going to be ridiculous in amount.
3: Yeah, because you remember what the tickets were just for the NBA Finals. Now to get to raise the banner is probably going to be very similar to it. All right, so that game is on NBC, so that'll be kind of cool. NBC will carry that game October 20th, which is a Tuesday night in New York. And then Ricky just mentioned home opener down at Xfinity Mobile Arena, the first time LeBron James will play a regular season game in front of the Philly faithful, Thursday, October 22nd against the Cleveland Cavaliers. That's going to be awesome. We got to be in the building for that.
20: Against Cavs?
3: Well, you know what? I'm actually starting this right now. We need the broadcast from down there leading into
20: that
3: damn game.
20: What is that, the 22nd?
3: October 22nd. Now, there's a chance.
20: Hold on.
3: There's a chance the World Series could be going on, right?
20: Yeah.
3: The World Series Game 7 is on Halloween. They just put out that schedule. Yeah, pull that up. Is there a World Series game October 22nd? It won't matter. Phillies aren't going to be in it. Like,
20: you don't know that.
3: What are we worried about?
20: You don't know that.
3: You're still holding out hope, aren't you?
20: I am. Yeah, you should too.
3: You literally just said in the last segment, watching that bullpen, does this look like a team that can make the World Series? Well, you just said.
20: I still have hope.
3: I have hope.
20: It's too. Just not a really good hope.
3: Hope and belief are two different things.
20: There we go.
3: So I'm hoping as well.
20: What is this?
3: October 22nd. What do we got? Is there a chance there's a Phillies game?
20: No, October 23rd to the 31st is the World Series.
3: So is that an off night, the 22nd? Is there a chance it's the NLCS?
20: Sounded it. Did I stutter?
3: No, I'm saying there's no NLCS game. There's no ALCS.
20: Did I stutter?
3: Yeah, you're saying the World Series is
20: if
3: October
20: 23rd. If the World Series begins on October 23rd, is there a game on October 22nd?
3: No, so that's an off night.
20: Yes.
3: Okay. I'm trying to make it clear.
20: My goodness gracious.
3: Patricia, wouldn't it have been easier to just say, yes, it's an off night for the audience? I'm trying to make it clear.
2: He said there were no games.
3: No, he said there was no World Series game on October 22nd.
20: I said, what date did I say it started?
3: The 23rd.
20: So do you think it's viable that they would have a game on October 22nd?
3: You know what they say about assuming, okay? It makes an ass out of you and me.
20: No, just you.
3: Assuming that everybody out there knows that there's not a game on the 22nd. I wanted them to be clear. So there's no shot that there is a Phillies game October 22nd. What about the Flyers? We have their schedule. Is there a Flyers game October 22nd? Either way, we better be broadcasting from down there, all right? So, Booney.
5: The almighty Booney.
3: Get working over there at NBC. He's at the NBC Sports Philadelphia studios right now, unfiltered, live, leading in to the home opener Thursday, October 22nd against the Cleveland Cavaliers. All right, predictions now, Ricky. I need them.
20: Flyers are not playing on the 22nd.
3: So, it's the only game in town.
2: Bill, do you know what that means? They're not playing?
3: Yeah, do they play on the 22nd, though?
2: Are you sure, Ricky?
3: Do they play? Man, Patricia's been really getting after me.
20: Yeah, me and
3: days.
20: Patricia finally are cohesive in what we're doing here.
3: Well, thank God tomorrow is Wednesday. That's all I have to say.
2: That's your favorite day of the week.
3: I'm only kidding.
2: Are you here tomorrow, Ricky?
20: I am.
3: Ricky's here.
2: What a shame for Bill.
3: Ricky's here tomorrow. Actually, there's a day Phillies game, and you're still here tomorrow.
20: Yeah.
3: So we could do some live reaction.
20: Live reaction. You'll get that tomorrow.
3: Yeah.
20: Little post-game Ricky before post-game.
3: Have you ever watched a Phillies game with Ricky? You got a chance tomorrow.
20: Oh, gosh.
3: We'll be on YouTube tomorrow, too. All right. So how do they start the season? Tuesday at the Knicks, Thursday home at the Cavs. 2-0? 2-0 to start the year with the new regime?
20: That's hard to say. We haven't seen them on the court yet. I mean, you're trying to predict a game. We haven't seen these guys on the court yet.
3: No, we have not. We have not. Also, Vito just sent me the ticket prices for that opening night game.
20: Sickening.
3: At Madison Square Garden. From the ones he sent that are available, there's a $10,000 ticket in the lower level, a $9,300 ticket in the lower level, and then the upper bowl, the cheapest ticket is $2,600.
20: That's ridiculous. It's sorry, but it is ridiculous.
3: Sixers fans, take it over, baby.
20: Would you pay $2,600 for a ticket?
3: Anywhere. For a regular season game, yeah. No way. I probably wouldn't even do it for an NBA Finals game, let alone a regular season
20: game. Yeah, I wouldn't either. I just think that's ridiculous.
3: I'm trying to remember when I went to the Super Bowl in Minnesota, those tickets were pretty expensive. I think I paid $1,900 for those tickets.
20: The Super Bowl, how many?
3: That was face value for one.
20: You're an idiot.
3: That was one. Well, it's a priceless memory. It's a priceless memory.
20: Well, you could have that memory from TV. You're not there right now, are you? So it doesn't. No. It does. You probably don't even feel like you were there.
3: But that was face value too. Like that's not even up. Like,
20: well, it depends on who you get them from face value wise.
3: Well, it was through the NFL, but yeah, but you get those tickets on the resale market.
20: Well, think about it. Think about how many corporate sponsors own tickets to that game.
3: Oh, a ton.
20: Yeah, that's where you run into the problems.
3: Yeah, a ton of tickets. All right, so you got Tuesday night opening in New York, October 20th. Then they come home for the home opener. The only other game we know as of now, and this, we knew they were going to play on Christmas. You got the Eagles Christmas Eve, and now you got the Sixers Christmas Day, but it's not in Philly. They take on the Lakers in L.A. The first father-son Christmas Day game in the NBA. LeBron versus Bronny. Man, could you imagine if he dunks on him and then says, Merry Christmas, son? That'd be pretty awesome.
20: Here's your gift.
3: Merry Christmas, Bronny, as he dunks in his face. All right, so that's
20: What that's going to feel like for him. I didn't even think of that until you just brought that up.
3: On Christmas.
20: I don't think it matters. Well, I mean, I know it matters, but I mean, you look at it this way. They're going to be playing a basketball game against each other.
3: I guess it's kind of cool if
20: Bronny even gets into the game.
3: Yeah, I mean, we'll see. Now that his dad's not there, do they keep getting him playing time? I don't know. So that's all we know so far for the 76ers. But as we're talking Sixers schedule, there was an article that dropped yesterday, and I'm going to give Booney credit for sending this over to me. It was on The Athletic, and it was Mike Varkunov, who went through all of the active NBA players and gave their Hall of Fame cases. So he looks at active players who are locks for the Hall of Fame. And he has 15 guys listed. Now, of course, LeBron James from the 76ers is a lock for the Hall of Fame. There was another 76er on there that he has as a lock for the Hall of Fame. And that was Joel Embiid.
20: Interesting.
3: So the question I want to throw out to all of our listeners today. Is Joel Embiid already a Hall of Famer? No matter what happens this season, no matter whether or not they win a title together with LeBron and Jaylen Brown, just based off of what Joel Embiid has done up until today, August 11th of 2026, is he already a Hall of Famer? Now, according to The Athletic, they're saying he is a lock to make it. And when you look at some of these numbers, Ricky Bo, every retired MVP, with the exception of Derrick Rose, is in the Hall of Fame. He's also a two-time scoring champion, a seven-time All-Star, five-time All-NBA, a three-time All-Defensive Team. And remember, the Basketball Hall of Fame is not just what you do in the NBA. He also has a gold medal that he got 2 years ago in Paris. He does appear to be a lock. I think what he's done already, he's clearly a Hall of Famer. Look at his points per game.
20: His points per game, yes. When he's on the court, yes. I mean, the guy has missed 267 games. And he played in 452 regular seasons. Think about that for a second.
3: Well, the start to his career, didn't he miss the first two seasons?
20: Does it matter?
3: Are you considering those as the games he's missed?
20: I'm sure that counts as games missed.
3: Oh, yeah, so that's skewed a little, but you're right. Over skewed the last couple of years.
20: He's never gotten out of the semifinals in the playoffs. Does he need a championship? That's with a question mark on it.
3: So I just said he's every retired MVP, with the exception of Derrick Rose, is in. But Joel is also the only MVP in NBA history to not reach a conference championship.
20: Is that unreal?
3: So they could use that against him, a lack of postseason success.
20: Well, yeah, if you're talking about today, maybe after this year, maybe that could change. Or after next year, it could change. He's got two seasons to change that.
3: He does. And if you believe what Mike Gansey's telling us, and if you're believing the pictures with your own eyes about how good a shape Joel Embiid is in.
20: He does look like he's in really good shape.
3: He looks thin. He looks lean. He looks motivated. This was Mike Gansey. He was on Middays last week talking about Joel's health. Listen to this.
6: He's healthy. Like, there's no restrictions. He's already been in the gym. He's been working in the weight room. I think he's lifting 5 days a week, and his body looks good. He's trimmed down a little bit. So, like, he's in great shape. He's in a great space.
3: He is in great shape if you look at the photos. I mean, he really is. So coming up next, this is going to be the subject of our Twitter poll as well. We will continue the conversation. Is Joel Embiid already a Hall of Famer? And when you look around the rest of this team, how many Hall of Famers could they actually have on the 76ers? Keep it here. Unfiltered continues. 97.5 The Fanatic, NBC Sports, Philadelphia.
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4: Go, Bill. This is a good jam, isn't it? This is a nice little jam.
5: Start singing it, Bill.
4: Hey, just for purposes, Bill's wearing a golf shirt today. Looks really nice on him, huh? Did you notice anything about the golf shirt? He has it out. Now, I wear mine out all the time, but he usually tucks in. And the golf shirt is a regular. It's a what is it? A large golf shirt? Regular length? It goes down to his knees.
6: He's trying to make fun of me for being
4: It short. Really does.
5: Bill, ask Ricky who sings that song.
6: He doesn't know.
4: No idea.
5: Yeah, that's why I said ask him.
6: It's Warren G and they
4: and
6: don't.
4: I'm going to tell you right now, this mic's going to fall off at some point today.
6: It's going to go limp on
4: I don't.
6: That's what it's going to do. It's going to bloop.
4: Better call Dr. Avadon Appel.
6: It's going to flop up.
4: Well, no, I'm just saying, I don't know what Brace does with this thing, but.
6: Yeah, he's beating it up. All right.
4: Boy, you're on a roll right now.
6: Speaking of Dr. Avadon Appel.
4: Yeah, please.
6: Let's introduce the Twitter poll because we got a simple question. Is Joel Embiid already a Hall of Famer? Now, I was expecting this to be overwhelmingly yes. I know recency bias. He's only played 96 games over the last 3 years. He's been often injured. They haven't been able to get out of the second round. But when you do look at his body of work, he is a shoo-in for the Basketball Hall of Fame. He is. He's got the MVP. He's got the gold medal. You look at his statistics when he has played. It's been phenomenal. And Booney, during the break, texted me, you look at Bill Walton's numbers, he missed a lot of games. He's in the damn Hall of Fame. So that's going to be the subject of our Twitter poll. But I also want to hear from people for We Hear You. We Hear You coming up in the 3 o'clock hour like we do every show. Send your voice memos in. 610-632-0975. Is Joel Embiid already a Hall of Famer? Twitter poll up yet?
5: It is up.
6: Twitter poll always up. Thanks to Dr. Avadon Appel of Iron Mountain Men's Health. I haven't looked at the results yet. I'm very curious. What do we got?
5: Is Joel Embiid already a Hall of Famer? Yes at 40%. No at 60%.
6: 60% of people are saying no?
4: I know why.
6: Well, the injuries, right? And the postseason
4: championship.
6: Success. I mean, look, if he wins a title, then there's no doubt about it.
4: But what's odd about that.
6: But there should be no doubt.
4: I'd love to hear from some people like on the text line because the one thing I want to know, is it because he doesn't have a title? That's what I want to know. Do you know why I'm saying that? If you asked Phillies fans, we should put out another poll. Is Bryce Harper a Hall of Famer right now?
6: Answer's probably yes.
4: That's my whole point.
6: And he hasn't won a title.
4: Didn't you see the point I was trying to make here?
6: But you could make the argument, to play devil's advocate, Harper's been to a World Series. Harper won an NLCS. Joel hasn't had anything even close to that in terms of
4: postseason. I guess you're right,
6: success.
4: And they do get a ring that's about the size of my head.
6: Just for going to the World Series. But it is a good question. It is a good question. So you could weigh in. Now, the other question I asked was, as you're looking at Joel's Hall of Fame case, how many current Sixers could get into the Hall of Fame? Like, you know LeBron is a lock.
4: Yes.
6: Joel Embiid's a lock.
4: Yes, I think Maxey can get there, and I think, I would say Jaylen Brown is kind of on the, he's there. He's on the borderline right now.
6: So I'm looking at this article I cited earlier that I told you Booney sent me from The Athletic, where they put 15 players as locks. LeBron and Joel are in the locks. Then they put in the mix, and he lists 6 players, and one of those is Jaylen Brown. And he says, Jaylen Brown put himself in contention when he won the finals MVP in 2024. His 25-26 season was his finest yet by accolades, a second-team All-NBA honor, 6th place in MVP voting, but then he got traded. He now has 5 all-star teams. He's twice been second-team All-NBA, but they only got him as an 8.5% chance, and they think it's going to depend on what he does here.
4: Interesting caveat to this is that, you know, we've heard his interview when he came over here that numbers don't mean anything to him right now, which means he just wants to win, right? That's what he was telling the fan base here.

0: Yeah.
1: Smart guy. We listen to him. But will that hurt his Hall of Fame credentials?
0: If he doesn't care about numbers.
1: Well, what if he only averages 14 a game, 15 a game?
0: But wins another title?
1: Yeah. What does that do?
0: It's interesting. It's an interesting question.
1: It's like a slap in the face when you do well type thing.
0: But if this season or next season goes the way we're hoping, right, where they get at least one title, hell, maybe they get two in the next 2 years. Let's say they get
1: hit
0: one
1: the brakes,
0: title.
1: Man. Hit the brakes. How about one first?
0: All right, time out.
1: Talking about two. They haven't won one.
0: You're telling me to hit the brakes. You just said Tyrese Maxey has a shot to make it to the Hall of Fame.
1: Because I believe in his talent.
0: Yeah. Well, if Joel doesn't get to the Hall of Fame for no title, then that would mean you're already assuming Maxey's going to win a title.
1: Well,
0: in his career.
1: How do you know? Let's say they come close a couple times and then Maxey ends up going somewhere in free agency.
0: Oh, stop. We can't.
1: And wins.
0: Yeah, maybe. Maybe. Hey, hit the brakes, man. Hit the brakes, man. Isn't that what he said to me? He's already talking about Maxey getting traded. Who needs to hit the brakes, Patricia? Me or Ricky Bo?
2: It's 2:50. You all have gotten into 3 fights. Good luck today.
1: What is your deal today?
0: It's only Tuesday, bro.
1: What is your deal today?
0: I'm in a fighting mood today.
1: Well, little guys.
0: Yeah,
1: they get mad.
0: I got little guy syndrome.
1: They get mad.
0: Man, it's going to be. Is this ever going to go away?
1: Poor little guy.
0: Are these little guy jokes ever going to go away?
2: Not until you settle them down.
1: Well, you know, the understanding of this is that you can't take a joke. People think you can.
0: Oh,
1: you can't.
0: God. Hold on. If I couldn't take a joke with the way I was bashed on social media and on this show Friday when I wasn't
1: then
0: here.
1: Then why'd you call in?
0: To add to the joke.
1: No, you actually did not.
0: Seriously, if I couldn't take a joke, Patricia, the way that I was killed on Friday all weekend and then again yesterday, I would have quit probably if I couldn't take a joke.
1: Then why do you always, when I start messing with you on air, why do you always change the subject?
0: So anyway, Dave McMenamin was on ESPN.
1: That was funny.
0: That was good, right? Yeah. Hold on, but I do want to play this because as we're talking about pumping the brakes, McMenamin, who we had on the air about a week or so ago, does an awesome job on ESPN covering the NBA. He said something that I think you would agree with. This is Embiid's best shot. So even though we're talking about how Embiid might need a title to go to the Hall of Fame, this is going to be the best chance he has with this supporting cast. Listen to McMenamin on ESPN.
3: Mike took the job in May, right? Took over for longtime president of basketball operations, Daryl Morey. One of the initial conversations he had with Joel was Joel telling him, I want to play a lot of games next year, and I want to get back to the all-NBA version of Joel. And obviously, the motivation has only spiked since adding LeBron. Part of the conversation that Joel was having with LeBron and trying to recruit him there was telling him, I'm healthy. And you can see from the images, clearly he's shed weight. He's been in the gym a lot, and this is a huge season for him. Really, this is, in my opinion, the biggest opportunity he's had since the Sixers added Jimmy Butler in 2019, where they were one bounce away from the conference finals. You know, that Kawhi Leonard shot we all remember. Now he gets Jaylen Brown and he gets LeBron James. And guess what? The sand in the hourglass is getting less and less for his career.
0: So good stuff there from McMenamin. So when we asked the question, is Joel Embiid a lock to make the Hall of Fame? On the Twitter poll, 60% of people are saying no. I would vote yes right now. But if you're one of the people saying no, and then you look at this supporting cast, if they do, in fact, get to an NBA Finals together, would you then say he's a lock? Like, for the people who are saying no.
1: If he wins a title, most people, this would be 90% to 10%.
0: What if they just get to the Finals?
1: I think maybe it would be 80 to 20%.
0: Now, is there a chance, though, that the same arguments that get used against Jalen Hurts get used against Joel? Well, he only got there because of Jaylen Brown, Maxey, and LeBron James.
1: Yeah, but in the NBA, you need that. In the NBA, you need that, and you know that as well as I do. You know, you need a bunch of superstars to make a team great in the NBA.
0: Now you do. I mean, look, in NFL, too, you need a supporting cast. And really, sport now.
1: Well, I mean, it is every sport. You know, you go back to the last Super Bowl. Look at what Saquon Barkley did. That's why people will say, well, that wasn't even on Jalen. It was because Saquon went for over 2,000 yards. Well, he's still part of the team. He's still running the offense.
0: And arguably the most important position in all sports. All right, well, here's what I want to do. Patricia said the Davis Honda text line is blowing up. So coming up, we will get some of people's reasoning as to why they would not put Joel Embiid in the Hall of Fame right now. And as you mentioned, Jalen Hurts, we will talk a little bit of Philadelphia Eagles because Vic Fangio spoke today about Jonathan Greenard's injury might be a little more serious than we originally thought. And Fangio weighed in on the type of camp that Jalen Hurts is having. So keep it here. Unfiltered continues. 97.5 The Fanatic, NBC Sports, Philadelphia.
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2: Opening night is set. I am Patricia Caputo with your Fanatic Sports Update. The Sixers will take on the defending champions in the New York Knicks on opening night of the NBA season on October 20th. Sixers home opener will be against the Cavaliers on October 22nd. Then LeBron James and the Sixers will play the Lakers on Christmas Day. The entire 82-game schedule comes out Thursday afternoon. The Phillies look to keep things rolling against the Cardinals tonight. Christopher Sanchez expected on the mound for the Phils. First pitch is at 7:45 p.m. in Busch Stadium. The Eagles will hold a walkthrough on Wednesday as they prepare for their first preseason game of the year. Devontae Smith sat out his fifth consecutive practice today as the Eagles continue to use caution with that hamstring injury. Jeff Mosher joined the midday show and explained what a Sean Mannion offense could look like this season.
5: He is definitely alternating between some of the old stuff the Eagles have done that was successful and then implementing the things that he's trying to do under center, wide zone, and things like that.
2: Eagles will take on the Ravens Saturday, and the Union have off until Thursday. 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I am Patricia Caputo on your home of the Sixers, Flyers, and Union. 97.5 The Fanatic and The Fanatic app.
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0: All right, coming up on the 3 o'clock hour, we're going to get to the Eagles shortly. We got Andrew DiCecco joining us in about 20 minutes as well to give us some updates on training camp. But we'll let you hear what Vic Fangio had to say about Jonathan Greenard's injury and also him weighing in on Jalen Hurts' camp. But before we do, we were just going back and forth on whether or not Joel Embiid is already a Hall of Famer. There was a nice article in The Athletic yesterday that has him as one of 15 current players in the NBA that are, quote, locks to be in the Hall of Fame. I agree with it. I think he is a lock already, no matter what happens the rest of his career. Ricky, your thoughts on this? Do you think he's a lock right now, or does he need to do more for you?
1: I think he's there. I look at the player as a player. I don't look at him as the team. And sometimes players get listed, and they say, well, you know what? Look at what his team did. Look at what his team did. What if you have the greatest player in the world, and they never win anything? Here's a perfect example. Is George Gervin in? Yes, he's in the Hall of Fame, right?
0: I believe so.
1: You don't know who he is, do you?
0: No, I think he is in the Hall of Fame. I was just looking at the list of a lot of people earlier today.
1: Because he never won.
0: Well, there's a lot of people who've never won a title who are in.
1: But that's what I'm saying. But that I'm trying to weed out the people that say you have to win a title in the NBA to get in the Hall of Fame. You don't. And if you look at what Joel Embiid has done when he's been healthy, when he's been playing, and how dominant he actually is when he's healthy, it's hard to say no. Plus, he's got an MVP. You got an MVP, that puts you way up on the list.
0: Like I said, only one retired MVP is not in, and it's Derrick Rose. Every other retired MVP is in. However, to make the counter argument, also every MVP has gone to at least a conference championship, and Joel hasn't. He's the only one to never do it. Oof. Now, I'm looking at Basketball Reference where they do their Hall of Fame probabilities. They have Joel Embiid right now at a 66% probability of getting in. Actually puts him behind Kevin Love. Kevin Love is a couple spots ahead of him at a 67% probability. Now, here's what's interesting. I said to you, how many of the current Sixers might be Hall of Famers? Joel, LeBron, Jalen Brown. You said maybe Maxey if he continues on his trajectory. There's also some rumors that the Sixers might be interested in bringing Kevin Love here. If that happens, this team could have potentially five Hall of Famers.
1: Oh, you are loving this, aren't you?
0: Friggin' wild, man. Absolutely wild. But before we get to the Eagles, I want to get some of these texts in because Patricia said a lot of people are giving strong opinions on the Davis Honda text line. You can as well. 610-632-0975. What are they saying about Joel's Hall of Fame case?
2: One texter says, no, he is not a lock, but his chance is at 75% or 80%. For it to be 100%, he would either need a ring or one more MVP.
0: Ooh. Now, I don't know if he'll ever win another MVP. Even though he's healthy this year and he says he wants to play more games, I wonder if he'll ever play enough games to qualify again. Does he need a ring, though? if this team goes to the NBA Finals and loses, and Joel has a really good season and a really strong postseason, that's just going to add to his case. I think he's already in, so it's hard for me to say he needs to do anything. Remember, he's got the gold medal, too. The gold medal, I know we might not value it here as much as we should. That is going to get factored in when you're talking about the Basketball Hall of Fame, not the NBA Hall of Fame, the Basketball Hall of Fame. So they factor all of that into the equation. I think he's a lock, but what else are people saying on there?
2: Another texter says, Joel is not a lock. He could get in, but definitely isn't a lock. I would say if he makes it out of the second round, he is a lock.
0: So this season, if they get out of the second round, that texter would change their mind. It's interesting. I mean, we talked about this before, Ricky. The entire Joel Embiid legacy will be remembered differently if this team gets over the hump.
1: If they win, he's automatic. He is a lock.
0: And we'll remember him, I think, very fondly.
1: I think you're right. I think there will be your naysayers that'll say, well, he needed LeBron James to come in here. He needed Jaylen Brown to come in here to get him over the top because he couldn't do it himself. And I think there will be that small percentage, that 5% that will say he didn't do it. Everybody else did it to get them to over the top.
0: Yeah, you're right. The people,
1: you know what I mean? They're going to say, well, he couldn't get them over the top, so they had to call in recruits to get them over the top.
0: Yeah, if you're an Embiid hater, you'll find every reason to knock him down. All right, well, before we get to the Eagles, let's go to the phones, because Bobby from Fishtown has a very strong opinion on this Joel Embiid discussion. What's going on, Bobby?
16: Hey, Bill. It's been a while. How you doing, buddy?
0: All good, my friend.
16: Listen, he's a center, right? He was top five players in the league for at least 5 to 7 years. He's got an MVP. He's got a scoring title. He's got a gold medal. He's got that third quarter against Serbia where they don't win the gold medal unless they had Joel Embiid out on the court in that game. They call it the Steph Curry game. It's the Joel Embiid game. He dominated Joker in that third quarter to win the gold medal where they don't get past Serbia. Now, put his teammates around him, and he's the best player. He didn't get past the second round. I understand. But his stats alone are better than three-quarters of the Hall of Famers now. There's no way Joel doesn't get in the Hall of Fame. No way.
0: Bobby, I'm with you 100%, man.
16: Skill-wise, he's top three centers of all time, skill-wise.
0: Yeah, I'm with Bobby 100% on this. I mean, he's talking about the MVP. He was runner-up twice for the MVP. He's got the two scoring titles. Yeah, he's got the gold medal. I mean, you look at the stats. I know here in the city we're frustrated because we haven't had that postseason success in the Joel Embiid era. But when you look at his career and you try to be objective about it, the guy's a Hall of Famer. I don't think there's any dispute here. But we're losing on the Twitter poll, Ricky Bo. We're losing on the Twitter poll.
1: Well, it is what it is. I mean, there's a lot of people out there that don't believe in Joel Embiid. He's got two things against him. In all reality, when people are voting on this, we just talked about the championship. But when you miss as many games as he has in his career, people sour on you. You don't think people are sour on Joel Embiid right now?
0: Oh, no doubt.
1: Why do you think they send out pictures of him in good shape? I mean, think about this. Think about the background. Because he hadn't been in the last how many years?
0: Yeah,
1: and it probably has a lot to do with where his health was. You know as well as I do, you can't work out if you're hurting.
0: And 2 years ago, like I'm citing the gold medal as part of the reason he should get into the Hall of Fame. 2 years ago, him playing in that Olympics on the bad knee, coming into camp, that was the, I don't even want to hear these words again, the ramping up. Remember every single press conference is when's Joel going to practice while he's ramping up?
1: I thought you enjoyed that.
0: Oh, it was torture, man. It was absolute torture just waiting for Joel and waiting for Joel. But a lot of people blame the Olympics for him coming into camp out of shape. Last year, he wasn't in the best of shape. But this year, he's motivated. And let's hope it continues. Well, look, we'll continue to have the Joel Embiid discussion throughout the show because it's our Twitter poll. But as we're talking about injuries and missing games, this leads us to what's going on down at Eagles training camp. Now, Andrew DiCicco is going to join us at 3:25. He was down there today. And we know they're dealing with the injuries on the offensive side of the football. Devontae Smith still battling the hamstring. Mekhi Lemon still battling the hamstring. But we haven't yet seen their big offseason acquisition on the defensive side of the football, Jonathan Grenard. And remember, a couple weeks ago, they talked about how he wasn't going to be able to practice for a little while. Well, we got an update from Vic Fangio this morning. Doesn't sound good. Listen to Fangio and Grenard.
17: Update on Jonathan Grenard, if he's close or not?
18: No, we ain't going to see him for another couple weeks at least.
0: Another couple weeks at least? So this basically means no training camp for him. When he finally is healthy enough to practice, what type of game shape is he going to be in? Is he going to miss time? You don't want him to start the season on the pup list because then he's got to miss at least 4 weeks.
1: If he's not going to be, he said he's not near practicing right now.
0: Yeah, it doesn't even sound close.
1: It is August 11th, man. Even if he gets back in 2 weeks, you're talking about the last week of August. He's got less than 2 weeks to get ready for opening day.
0: He says a couple weeks at least.
1: At least. So let's say it's 3 weeks. That puts him into September. You think he's playing opening day?
0: Probably not.
1: Yeah, it's not looking promising, especially Vic's usually pretty out there. Like, he'll let you know exactly what's up. But for him to say that at least a couple weeks, that doesn't make me feel all warm and cozy that he's going to be on the field for the opener. If he is, hey, great.
0: So, I mean, we'll talk to DeCecco when he joins us, but I guess now it opens up the door. I mean, you already needed a big season from Jalix Hunt and Nolan Smith, but if Grenard's not able to go to start the year, who are you relying on? Is it AJ Epineza that they signed late, who failed a physical with another team earlier in the offseason?
1: That's the problem, isn't it? Well, he didn't fail the physical with the Eagles.
0: No.
1: So maybe he fixed the problem.
0: Then you got Arnold Ebiketti that they signed. He might get some playing time.
1: It could be a rotating door. Vic likes to rotate people.
0: Yeah. Not ideal, though, that Grenard, your big offseason trade for the defense, is not healthy. And I worry about the pec, because how much strength do you have?
1: What you have to worry about is, like, you tear that thing once, you know you're susceptible to doing it again. You know what I mean?
0: Yeah.
1: You know that as well as I do. I mean, any kind of muscle tear, if it's not completely healed and you're going out there and playing, you never know what could happen to it. I mean, that could be an automatic, you know, one reach out and whap, there it goes again, and then you're out for the season, which is not what the Eagles want right now. I think they're definitely erring on the side of caution here, because the one thing you do not want is a reoccurrence. So they're going to make sure this thing's 100% gone.
0: Yeah, and as they should. I mean, you want them down the stretch more than to start the season, but now what's the plan?
1: Well, let's face it. The start of the season is usually very sloppy anyways. I mean, you usually get those games. How many times have we heard Saquon Barkley say, well, we're through week four now, the season starts now?
0: Yeah, the preseason is the first four games of the regular season. Now, it's funny because you got your first preseason game on Saturday, and I'm already seeing people now with the – it's like clockwork with the – you know, we don't know what to talk about, so here it is now. Back to the, should the starters play in the preseason? Like, I can't do that show. We know that Sirianni and Fangio, they'll decide who's going to play and who's not, and we'll see what happens. I doubt you see a lot of starters, especially when you got the joint practices with the Patriots coming up relatively soon as well. Sirianni's talked a lot in the past about he puts more value in them than even the preseason games. But Saturday night, you get your first preseason game down in Baltimore against the Ravens. We'll talk to Andrew DeCecco about Jonathan Grenard and whether or not he expects any starters to play on Saturday night coming up next. But Fangio, you said he usually doesn't sugarcoat things, right? Usually very honest.
1: Told us about the Phillies, didn't he?
0: He did tell us about the Phillies. And he's also told us at times when he thinks guys aren't up to par.
1: Right.
0: I remember Bryce Huff.
1: Yeah.
0: During training camp a couple years ago.
1: Absolutely, 100% right.
0: He's not ready. So I put stock in when Vic Fangio gives praise. He gets asked about Jalen Hurts and what type of camp has Jalen had. Here was Vic Fangio on your franchise QB.
18: I think Jalen's having a good camp. I think he looks faster. Obviously, we can't touch him during practice. And, you know, so there's always that debate whether you had him or not. And I think there's been a few times where our guys think they had him and they really didn't. I think he's moving good, and I think he's doing a nice job with the new offense. You know, a lot's been made about him, all these coordinators he's been with, but it's basically been the same offense every year. This is different, and I think he's done a great job with it.
0: So, I mean, if you heard that from any other coach, I'd be like, what do you want him to say? Right? He's going to praise the quarterback and be positive. But when Fangio says it, and he goes as far as to say, I think he's doing a great job, Jalen Hurts is probably doing a great job at practice.
1: Yeah, that really kind of stood out to me. Like, you have to look at things and take it into perspective. He's looking at it from a defensive point of view, too, which means if he thinks he's doing well, he's a little worried about his defense against Jalen Hurts, which means he's doing what he needs to do to either, quote unquote, fool a defense or just run the offense to a T. It's good news. This is good news. I trust Vic.
0: Yeah, and you know, when you're talking about the old cliche that the Eagles love to talk about is iron sharpens iron. We've talked a lot about how this defense under Fangio might be his best yet.
1: Yeah.
0: The Eagles are not only instilling a new offense, they're instilling a new offense going against up against that defense. So, I mean, this might be the best defense the Eagles face all year, and it's their own one in training camp.
1: Yeah, and the one thing that gets me, and this is one thing that's finally falling apart a little bit for people that like to throw this out there because I think it's asinine. Oh, Jalen Hurts just threw an interception on 7-on-7s. You know what? I don't give a flying hoot. I really don't. You're talking about, didn't Allen Iverson once say, you talk about practice. Yeah, that's exactly what it still is in training camp.
19: Practice.
1: And I love the fact that a peer, I mean, if you think about it, Vic Fangio is a peer. He's a defensive coach. He's out there with his defense, and he's witnessing what Jalen Hurts is doing right now. And that's just telling you something, that he likes what he's seeing from Jalen Hurts. Think about what he does every week. He looks at every quarterback around the league. How many times do you think he's like, wow, this guy really knows what he's doing? I mean, maybe Matthew Stafford, Dak Prescott, there may be a few of them, but I'm sure there's quarterbacks like he's like, wow, this guy has no clue what he's doing. We're going to mess his day up. It's so easy. You could do it in your underwear.
0: That's going to be my new favorite drop from this point forward. Anytime you say something's easy.
1: It's so easy, you could do it in your underwear.
0: Where? Good stuff. No, but you're spot on. With Fangio, you value his opinion on everything, and he doesn't ever sugarcoat anything. So the fact that he's saying Jalen's having a good camp, I respect
1: it. He is Italian, too.
0: Yeah, Fangio is Italian.
1: Yeah.
0: I still laugh. It just popped up on my feed yesterday for whatever reason. During OTAs, when Sirianni's telling Fangio, Mekhi Lemon went over to the saloon.
1: Yeah.
0: He had the lobster. He had the ravioli. He had the gnocchi. Such a good one. Such a good one. But, yeah, so we'll see what happens. You got Saturday night. I doubt you'll see any of the starters. Maybe. I know Fangio, if it was up to him, he probably would play some starters on the defensive side of the ball. But we'll see what happens, and then we're going to talk
1: to Fangio. Fangio loves to play his players during preseason.
0: Yeah, he does.
1: Well, that's what, I mean, Check will have some answers for us.
0: Yeah, the Checkmate will join us coming up next for a little camp to check in.
1: Yeah, I do. I want to talk to him about QB2 also.
0: Yeah, there's a little bit of a battle.
1: Tanner McKee and Dalton.
0: Yeah, Andy Dalton and Tanner McKee fighting it out for the second quarterback spot. Now, here's where it gets really interesting. They drafted a quarterback. So if you don't think that you could put that quarterback on the practice squad that you drafted, does one of these guys go if they don't win the second job?
1: Probably. What else would you do?
0: Unless you think you can get Cole Payton on the practice squad. That'll be a question for AD. Because if you could slide Cole Payton to the practice squad and not worry about it, then you could just have Dalton and McKee as your three QBs on the active roster. But they took Cole Payton in what round?
1: Was
0: it the fifth round?
1: I want to say five. Is it fifth?
0: I thought it was fifth. Now it's all running together.
1: Six.
0: They took him in the fifth round.
1: Fifth.
0: So would they be willing to risk a fifth round draft pick by sliding him to the practice squad and another team steals him away? I don't know. We'll have to see. But they're giving Dalton a hard look at that backup spot. It's funny because Tanner McKee.
1: How old is Dalton?
0: I don't know, 50? I think he's 38.
1: For some reason, he looks slow and older when he plays.
0: Yeah, he's 38. He'll be 39 in October. But you realize how fast McKee fell off? Do you remember literally people who wanted him to start over Jalen?
1: Then he played, and everybody was like, all right, no.
0: He had that one bad game. Who was it? Was it against the Commanders? Who was it against? They were resting all their starters. I forget who the team was. Was it the Commanders? The end of last year?
1: The end of last year. That sounds right, because they always play the Commanders late in the season.
0: I think it was. But that's the other thing. It's like they were resting all their starters. So I know he didn't look great. But do we really think that his entire stock has dropped off of one start with a bunch of backups? So, it was Washington.
1: The whole problem is when you're watching football, you could take what you want from practice. Once you get off of that practice field and you get into real game situations, how do you react? Isn't that what being a quarterback is all about?
0: Well, if you go back to 2024, he reacted pretty well.
1: Right. Well, why didn't he last year then?
0: There was no starters in the game.
1: Oh, okay. So you're only as good as who?
0: Well, you just said that earlier, that you need a supporting cast.
1: I know that, but I'm just saying that, you know, but when you're in a game, you got to make the most of your opportunities if you're a quarterback, is what I'm saying.
0: Yeah, which he did do 2 years ago. Last year, he has to be thrown into a game with all backups.
1: Obviously, it's not like they hate him. He's still there vying for the number two spot.
0: Yeah, but we went from, as a fan base, not only call some, and I don't think these were very smart fans, but calling for him to be the starter. There were also people saying that the Eagles should trade him for a second-round draft pick, and now here we are, and it's Andy Dalton's battling him for the second QB spot, and if Andy Dalton wins the job, are you releasing Tanner McKee? It's just amazing how much he's fallen off of one game where there was no other starters. But we'll talk to Andrew DeCecco about it. AD will be joining us next to break down everything going on with training camp. We'll talk to him about Jonathan Greenard's injury. We'll talk to him about Tanner McKee in the backup quarterback spot and maybe what we can expect on Saturday night down in Baltimore for the first preseason game. So keep it here, unfiltered. 97.5 The Fanatic, NBC Sports, Philadelphia.
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2: Opening night is set. I am Patricia Caputo with your Fanatic Sports Update. The Sixers will take on the defending champions in the New York Knicks on opening night of the NBA season on October 20th. The Sixers' home opener will be against the Cavaliers on October 22nd. And LeBron James and the Sixers are set to play the Lakers on Christmas Day. The entire 82-game schedule comes out Thursday afternoon. The Phillies look to keep things rolling against the Cardinals tonight. Christopher Sanchez expected on the mound tonight for the Phils. Scott Lauber joined the midday show and discussed the potential bullpen move the Phillies may have to make.
19: There are people around the league asking the question, do they move Gage Wood to the bullpen? Scouts and other people that I talked to from other teams around the league, they haven't signaled that they're going to do that yet, but would it stun me? No, it wouldn't stun me because they might have to do it.
2: First pitch is at 7:45 p.m. in Busch Stadium. The Eagles will hold a walkthrough on Wednesday as they prepare for their first preseason game of the year. Devontae Smith sat out his fifth consecutive practice day as the Eagles continue to use caution with that hamstring injury. Eagles will take on the Ravens on Saturday, and the Union have off until Thursday. This update is brought to you by Taco Bell. 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

0: All right, welcome back in the Unfiltered. We're about to be joined by our man, Andrew DeCecco. He's been down at training camp every single day. It's been open to the media. Is AD ready, Patricia? All right, so joining us now, our Birds insider from 97.5 The Fanatic, as well as Inside the Birds, the one and only Andrew DeCecco. AD, how you doing, my brother?
1: Hey, what's happening, guys? We're in the thick of things now with training camp. We got the preseason coming up on Saturday, and the season's right around the corner.
0: Yeah, I know you're fired up, man. So let's get some of the injury stuff out of the way, and then we could dive deeper into some of the things going on. Jonathan Greenard, we got an update from Fangio today. He's still a couple weeks away at least. How concerned should we be about Greenard?
1: Well, he is a veteran. He's played a lot of football, Bill, but he is going to be asked to do things that he hasn't had to do before, dropping into coverage and things of that nature. And he's never had any team reps with the Eagles right now, dating back to the spring and now in training camp. So I understand that it's not expected to be a long-term injury, but you do also have to keep in mind that he needs time on task and he needs to be able to work with some of the players that he hasn't worked with before. So Fangio made it clear it's going to be a little bit of time before he's back out there.
2: Let's go over to the offensive side. Mekhi Lemon, Devontae Smith, where do they stand?
1: So Mekhi Lemon and Devontae Smith have both missed six consecutive practices. It's obviously not ideal. More so for Mekhi Lemon. He's missing valuable time and an opportunity to establish that rapport with Jalen Hurts, but it's not something that the Eagles are going to certainly rush, Ricky. Whenever you have a soft tissue injury, you want to make sure that you're getting that player to the starting line. And fortunately for the Eagles, other players have benefited from his absence, and namely Darius Cooper, Elijah Moore as well. But with Devontae Smith, I think you don't have as much concern. He was out there working on the jugs machine and doing some different things. So they're out there and they're doing things, but they're not going to rush them back, certainly not with a hamstring injury.
0: I know, AD, you've been down there every day. It's been open to the media. I mean, what can you tell us about the offense? I know a lot of fans are curious how much different it's going to be, how much of the old offense is going to be incorporated. What are you seeing?
1: Well, it's totally new. And it's something that a lot of fans will probably be happy to hear. Now, that's not to say that they're going to simply scrap everything that they've done in the past that have been successful. There was pistol, there was shotgun that I've seen, but there's also a lot of under center play action. There's an awful lot of motion, middle of the field utilization. So there's a lot of elements to this offense that I think are going to really freshen things up. And it is a work in progress. Early in camp, the defense was well ahead. That's something that should always be expected, especially when you have a unit that's been together for 3 or 4 years in some cases. So the offense is starting to stack some days and have some productive plays. I thought, for example, today, the running game really stood out to me. Both Tank Bigsby and Saquon Barkley had some really nice runs. Will Shipley as well. It's always hard to gauge in training camp because you're not tackling to the ground. But I have seen some different wrinkles that to me suggest that this offense should be able to get some things rolling. It might take a little bit of time, but you can certainly see Sean Mannion's vision coming into focus.
2: I know you wrote about Elijah Moore and Darius Cooper. Those two guys been stepping up. What have you seen from those two in practice so far?
1: Yeah, I have to say this about Darius Cooper, Ricky, because going into training camp, I'll admit I did not have Darius Cooper on my 53-man roster. There were a number of players in front of him. Johnny Wilson was back healthy, and it didn't seem like there was going to be a spot for Cooper. But what I can tell you is Darius Cooper is remarkably mature for being a 24-year-old second-year player. He attacks every day with the intent of making a play, doing whatever the Eagles need him to do. He's worked in with the first and second team. Jalen Hurts seems to really trust him. He's made a big play every practice. He is absolutely for real. Last summer was not a mirage by any means, and he's really delivered whenever his number's been called. I would argue that he's been the Eagles' best receiver through 10 training camp practices. And then with Elijah Moore, he's had a really interesting career. He was a top 50 pick in 2021 of the Jets, spent 2 years there, 2 years with the Browns. Last year spent time between the Buffalo Bills, and he was on the Denver Broncos practice squad. So this gives him an opportunity to sort of have a career resurgence. And he's taking advantage of every opportunity. He's more of a short to intermediate type of player. Although today he did get deep and he caught a deep shot from Jalen Hurts, punted the ball that bounced off the roof of the facility. And I think that he's someone that is really taking advantage of every opportunity that he's got. And the rapport with Jalen Hurts is something that I don't think can be overstated.
0: We're talking to our Birds insider, Andrew DiCecco. Now, AD, yesterday, Ricky and I were talking about, you look at the last few years on the Eagles offense, and clearly two wide receivers got the lion's share of the targets. It was Devontae and A.J. Brown. But then when you look at what the Green Bay Packers did last year, they didn't have a wide receiver with over 725 yards. They had a lot of guys who just were getting the ball spread around. What do you think we're going to see from this wide receiver core with the Eagles this season?
1: You're going to see a lot of spreading the football around. Now, naturally, the receiving game is going to go through Devontae Smith, and Devontae's going to see the lion's share of the targets. Dallas Goedert's there as well. Dontayvion Wicks is there as well. But they also have a lot of other complementary pieces, and I am curious, guys, to see how the running backs are utilized in this offense in terms of the receiving game, because I've seen an awful lot of short completions to the running backs. There's been some wheel routes and some variations there that, to me, it kind of intrigues me a little bit, because in this offense where it's predicated on timing, got to get the ball out quickly and it's got to be on schedule, you want to build some things in for your quarterback and have those outlet options. And I think they have the players there to do it as well. So you're going to see a lot of diversity in terms of target share, I would imagine, this year. And you're seeing it right now in training camp.
2: All right, we know the number one, Jalen Hurts. There's a little battle going on for number two in Andy Dalton and Tanner McKee. What have you seen from these two guys?
1: Yeah, that's a great question, because in training camp, the early stages, Ricky, Tanner McKee, I thought, was holding on to the ball a little bit longer than you'd like. It didn't seem like he was overly comfortable. He was hesitant to get rid of it. But of late, I think he's been a lot sharper than he initially was. Andy Dalton's been the more consistent player of the two quarterbacks, but it's a battle that's pretty even as we get into Saturday's preseason game. And I think with Andy Dalton, it should be expected that he was going to get off to a little bit of a faster start. He clearly has a background in this type of system, and he gets rid of the football a little bit faster. But Tanner McKee is starting to come on a little bit.
0: So play this out for me. If Andy Dalton was to win the backup quarterback job, do they release Cole Payton or move him to the practice squad and McKee's your third stringer, or do they look to move a guy like Tanner McKee?
1: This is something that I've wrestled with quite a bit, Bill. When I put my 53 together, I did another one, and I didn't have Tanner McKee on it simply because all it takes is one team in training camp that isn't overly enthused with their quarterback room, or an injury arises, and all of a sudden Tanner McKee, if you're looking at it between Tanner McKee and Andy Dalton, he's going to have more value. He's younger, and there's widespread belief that he can be a starting caliber quarterback in this league. Now, the Eagles aren't simply going to get rid of him for anything less than what they deem to be appropriate compensation. As for Cole Payton, I don't know that it should be considered a slam dunk that he does make the roster. He offers some athleticism and different qualities relative to other backup quarterbacks that they've had, Kyle McCord, Clayton Thorson. So you want to maybe work with that a little bit, because I do think he has a live arm. He is athletic. So it's really interesting. But right now, I would probably not have Tanner McKee on. He's not on my 53 right now, because I think that there could be a team that's interested in it.
2: All right, opener on Saturday. What are your expectations?
1: I don't think you're going to see a lot of innovation with the offense. It's going to be vanilla, but this is going to be more about determining the final spots on the roster. There's the backup offensive line situation that I am extremely fascinated with. There's Willie Lampkin, who, if you haven't seen him yet, he's about 5'11", 290 pounds. He has a wrestling background. He's been cross-training at guard. He's a center by trade. Keep an eye on number 61, and he's a player who's going to be vying for that. They have Jake Majors. They have other players that you're going to want to key in on. Drew Kendall, I think, has had a really strong training camp. He's going to be the top interior backup. I want to see how he acquits himself if he has to play some guard. And then you have the other things like depth at the cornerback position and depth at the safety position that I will also be keying in on. Michael Carter and Marcus Epps as well. That's going to be something that is probably going to play itself out through the summer, because that battle has been pretty closely contested. I happen to really like Michael Carter in this battle myself.
2: I have an odd question for you, because obviously we're in here, we're looking on social media, and I'm watching Braden Mann punt footballs and trying to punt it into a trash can. Did you see this at all?
1: I missed that with everything else going on.
2: I'm just curious as to what kickers do all practice.
1: Well, I mean, they are working on a separate field. They have a new long snapper in the case of the Eagles, and they're trying to make sure that they're dialing in everything from a continuity and a rapport standpoint. And they're getting their work in on a far field. But what I can tell you is on a near field where practice started, Jake Elliott made all six of his field goals. And I think the long there was 50 yards. It was pretty windy this morning. And I think that that's pretty notable, especially with him entering this season under the spotlight, so to speak. So, yeah, I mean, they get their work in. It's just far away from the rest of the action.
0: All right. Speaking of the action, you headed to Baltimore for Saturday night's game?
1: I am, and I'm very much looking forward to the preseason. Of course, once you reach halftime of that first game, you're like, all right, let's fast forward this a little bit. But there's a lot to learn in any NFL game, including the preseason. And for me, having watched a lot of these players compete against each other for 10 days, I'm really looking forward to seeing how they fare against another team. And then, of course, I'll be there for the open practices in New England the following week.
2: Oh, he can't wait.
0: Yeah, wait, what is the exact date of the open practice in New England?
1: I think that's August 19th and 20th, and then the game's the 22nd,
2: Wednesday, Thursday,
1: if memory serves.
0: Got it. So we got Saturday in Baltimore and then a Wednesday, Thursday in New England for the joint practices. Oh, man. All right, well, we'll be catching up with you down the road. I know you're fired up, AD.
1: Yeah, you already know I'm fired up. Joint practices are the highlight of my summer.
0: Well, make sure you're following Andrew DiCecco everywhere on Twitter, social media. You can hear him right here, and you can read all of his stuff on InsideTheBirds.com. We appreciate it, my brother.
1: Appreciate you guys. Talk soon.
0: Yeah, you could hear the excitement in Andrew's voice.
2: Oh, he loved it. You know what? I know he said that he wants the second half to go quick. This is where he gets his good stories.
0: Oh, he loves it. Yeah, he absolutely loves it. So make sure you're reading everything from Andrew DiCecco. He gives you the real and inside story, not the stuff to get clicks. He's telling you actually what's going on down there. So there he is, Andrew DiCecco. All right, coming up next, we hear you. The best voice messages of the show. I'm very curious where these are going to go. We talked some Phillies bullpen earlier. We talked about Joel Embiid's Hall of Fame. Candidacy. There we go.
2: Candidacy.
0: Yeah, I was drawing a blank on that one there for a second. Either way, Ricky Bo, we hear you. Coming up next, 975 The Fanatic, NBC Sports Philadelphia.
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1: We got We Hear You coming up here. Best voice messages of the show. But before we get to that, our Twitter poll today, and we're going to get back to this question throughout the show. Is Joel Embiid already a Hall of Famer? Now, I think this should be overwhelmingly yes when you look at the guy's resume and you don't let recency bias creep in or the frustrations that we haven't gotten out of the second round as a Sixers team in the Embiid era. If you put all that aside and you just look at his numbers, I think it should be a resounding yes. But let's see where the Twitter poll is. Twitter poll always standing strong, thanks to Dr. Avi Donapel of Iron Mountain Men's Health. What do we got, Caputo?
2: Is Joel Embiid already a Hall of Famer? Yes at 38%, no at 62%.
1: It's going in the wrong direction.
3: No, it's going completely downhill on you. You thought you had a good one going today, didn't you?
1: Well, I actually think it is a good Twitter poll because 62% of the people are on the wrong side of the argument.
3: I'm a little shocked. I'm a little shocked because if you look at his play on the court, you would think that he is a Hall of Famer.
1: Yeah, it is pretty interesting.
3: I told you what's going on here. No ring.
1: And all
3: that's why injuries. I said we should put out the Bryce Harper one.
1: Yeah, and all injuries. Yeah, is Bryce Harper a Hall of Famer? People will probably say yes, but again, it's not apples to apples because Harper has been to a World Series. Harper had the big hit, Bedlam at the Bank, in the NLCS. Like, he's had big
3: postseason moments. You're talking about like two moments. See, this is the problem.
1: Yeah, but
3: this is the problem because if you are one of the best players ever to play, regardless if you won or not, you should be in the Hall of Fame because it's not about the player. I mean, it's not about a team. It's about a player. It's about a solo individual that played on teams.
1: But to make the comparison from Embiid to Harper, even though Harper, we're talking about a couple of moments, if Embiid had a big game in the Eastern Conference Finals that pushed you to the NBA Finals, they would view him differently.
3: Because the eyes would be on them. Yeah. I get it. There's more eyes on you in the playoffs than there are in regular season. I get it. I understand that. But, I mean, it's two guys that have still yet to get the big chip, and both of them may be in line this year. I keep saying that. I'm laughing when I say it.
1: Now you still believe. You still believe.
3: You don't, do you?
1: In the Phillies?
3: Yeah.
1: I hope. I don't believe.
3: Okay.
1: Right? I hope that they win a World Series. I don't believe that.
3: Well, that's probably 90% of the Phillies fans right now.
1: The crazy part is, though, I have more than just hope for the Sixers. I believe in the Sixers.
3: Honest opinion, I'm thinking they have to win the championship.
1: It's crazy where we've come.
3: Well,
1: I'm with you. It's amazing.
3: I mean, it's very generalized on what happened. We know exactly what happened. Gansey came in, changed the direction of the team in a month and a half.
1: Amazing. Absolutely amazing. All right, well, look, you could still weigh in on the Joel Embiid discussion. We're going to get back to it. I'm sure some of these messages for We Hear You might be on Joel. So why don't you hit it, Patricia Caputo?
0: No.
4: It is tough, but we in Philly, we used to that. Thank you.
5: The Eagles offense was so frustrating last year that people lost their jobs.
6: Hey, Colorado, I respect you and all, but that is the stupidest question I ever heard.
7: Phillies need to wake up. This Phillies pig pen is a disgrace.
8: You know you're short. Let's see it, Bill. Get that tape measure.
9: He sucks playing first base, and he kind of sucks as a hitter.
0: We hear you.
1: Oh, man. Matty Manarek changed the intro. 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
10: Let's be serious, Bill. If you're 5'11 in shoes and your hair, that means you're 5'9.
1: Oh, come on. I'm still
3: by the way, very interesting because there's something else I noticed just now.
1: What's that?
3: Is that you're sitting higher up in the chair. Why is that?
1: I didn't do anything to the chair.
3: You are sitting higher up than you normally do in the chair.
1: I mean, the camera is where it is, so I don't know how much higher I could go. The camera is where it is. Yeah, look, now it's over here.
3: I see what you're doing, and I don't like it.
1: I didn't change it.
3: I see what you're doing, though.
1: I told you, I come in, and Johnny Marks has the chair all the way up. So then I try to lower
3: you're
1: it as
3: definitely
1: much as
3: higher
1: I can.
3: Than you normally are.
1: I like to sit, yeah, with the mic here.
3: And you got the high chair now, which is nice.
1: First of all, can we address this? I know other people have texted this in. We need smaller damn microphones. Like, the microphones that block our face.
3: There's nothing we could do about it. We have to talk into the backside of it. So it has to be in front of our faces.
1: Well, some of us talk out of our backside as well.
3: You?
1: Like you do. But you're right. We need smaller mics so people could see our beautiful face. Especially Ricky Bo. You know how much better the ratings would be if women could see Ricky Bo's face?
3: Shut up.
1: I'm being serious.
3: You're just being

0: an ass again.
1: Everywhere we go. We went to the Maxi event on Thursday. The amount of women that wanted to take pictures with Ricky Pitalico. Some of them even gave me their phone. Can you take a picture of us?
0: That's how it should be. You know why? Because I am the king, pal.
1: I think I made that up, but it added to the story. I don't know if anyone asked me to take a picture.
2: I was going
1: to
2: say maybe they just with Ricky. See you.
0: He's the jester.
1: I was so short. Excuse me, kid. Can you take a picture of me and Mr. Pitalico? All right, keep them rolling.
3: Hey, guys, it's Derek checking in. I work at a firm here at Three Bala. You know, the bullpen shortcomings, it's an organizational thing from the start. We know that. But hearing Mattingly post-game, and it's been more than just the bullpen, but I'm really kind of souring on him. I know he helped turn the team around. But outside of the Phillies winning the World Series this year, I very much look forward to Alex Cora taking the reins when baseball resumes, hopefully next year.
1: Yeah, we talked about this a couple weeks ago. Like, I didn't understand why there was all this chatter about whether they should lift the interim tag from Don Mattingly. And they even asked Mattingly about it. And you and I both were in agreement. Like, let's see how the season goes. We don't know what's going to happen. If Mattingly continues to manage the way he is and this team falls short, no, you don't make him the manager next year.
0: It is. Look, nobody has a problem, including Don Mattingly, with being an interim. When he's there, he's the manager. Isn't it that simple? And I actually looked at this. It's weird. We get these from MLB, we get the scorecards. So when I'm over there, I always do a scorecard. On the scorecard, it literally says interim manager.
1: Well, that's what he is.
0: That's a bunch of crap, though. You're the manager at that given time, aren't you?
1: Wait, do you get a raise? Like, when they fire Thompson and they promote the bench coach to manager, does he get a raise?
0: I'm sure. Probably, yeah.
1: Why wouldn't you? How do you negotiate that? What do you pay him? What if he's like, well, you're in dire straits. I know Core doesn't want the job. I want you to double my salary.
0: Oh, because then they would have gone to Dusty Wathan.
1: Yeah, I guess you're right. Yeah, but unless Mattingly wins a World Series. The thing that bothers me the most, though, is that if they fall short, Dombrowski will pick the next manager. Why? Dombrowski should also be looking for a job.
0: Getting an extension.
1: It's absurd.
0: As we've already heard. It is. You just don't like Dombrowski, period.
1: I don't like the job he's done. I'm sure he's a nice guy. I just don't like the job he's done.
0: This year has been very rocky. It's a rocky road, and it's a risky road the Phillies are on right now.
1: Yeah. Let's squeeze one more in. Let's squeeze one more.
4: 42-15. Is Duran to be the Hall of Famer? Oh, yes, he is. You should see his, yeah, you see his stats. He's a former MVP. He's a two-time scoring champion. And in my opinion, I think he's the best player in the NBA when he's on the floor. He don't have to be 100% to be the best player on the floor. That's the best part of it. And yes, is he a Hall of Famer? Oh, yes, indeed, he is, though. Some people might question it because of his availability, because he missed a lot of games and everything, though. Yeah, but I'm talking about when he's on the floor. When he's playing, he plays like a Hall of Famer, and he has Hall of Famer numbers. So, yes, he's a Hall of Famer.
1: I agree with my man Philly 215. I agree with him. And I know a lot of people are probably listening to him saying, well, you said if he's on the court. He's not on the court enough. That's their argument. Well, look, we'll get back to that conversation about Joel Embiid. Get your voice memos in. We'll do it again in the 5 o'clock hour. Is Joel Embiid already a Hall of Famer? 610-632-0975. Send your memos into the Davis Honda text line. We'll get back to it. But coming up next, you just heard a caller talking about Don Mattingly and whether or not he should be the manager next year. You're going to love to hear what he said about last night's bullpen plans. I know it got Ricky really excited. We'll get to that conversation coming up next.
0: Stupid.
1: And if you missed it, Ricky Bo, the jinx. I'll explain. 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
2: Opening night is set. I am Patricia Caputo with your Fanatic Sports Update. The Sixers will take on the defending champions in the New York Knicks on opening night of the NBA season on October 20th. Sixers home opener will be against the Cavaliers on October 22nd. Then LeBron James and the Sixers are set to play the Lakers on Christmas Day. The entire 82-game schedule comes out Thursday afternoon. The Phillies look to keep things rolling against the Cardinals tonight. Christopher Sanchez expects expected on the mound for the Phils. First pitch is at 7:45 p.m. in Busch Stadium. The Eagles will hold a walkthrough on Wednesday as they prepare for the first preseason game of the year. Devontae Smith sat out his fifth consecutive practice today as the Eagles continue to use caution with that hamstring injury. Jeff Mosher joined the midday show and explained what a Sean Mannion offense could look like this season.
6: He is definitely alternating between some of the old stuff the Eagles have done that was successful and then implementing the things that he's trying to do under center, wide zone, and things like that.
2: Eagles will take on the Ravens Saturday, and the Union have off until Thursday. 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
1: All right, we're coming up on the 4 o'clock hour. We'll get back to the Sixers conversation. We got some schedule updates for you. We'll talk about whether or not Joel Embiid is, in fact, already a Hall of Famer. But I want Ricky Bow to be able to address what happened with the Phillies last night. Because if anyone's listened to Ricky Bow over the years, there's nothing he hates more than when a position player comes in to pitch. And not only did that almost happen last night.
0: Yeah.
1: It almost happened in a tie game.
0: Yeah, but I think it would have been a little different. I think Stubbs has a good arm. Granted, he's not a pitcher.
1: Wait a second.
0: I think
1: are you sticking up for that move that it could have been Stubbs
0: absolutely
1: in extras?
0: Freaking not. No, I do not stick up for it. I think it is. I think what really has kind of come over me is that this team is vying for a World Series. I want you to just dwell on that for a second. Just think about that. And now flashback to last night and Don Mattingly telling us, well, we only had one reliever. If we went to extra innings, it would have been Garrett Stubbs. What's coming to my mind is something I can't say on the radio. And it would start like, what the? And it would get worse from there. I don't understand how in the world that you are in a position where you don't have guys to pitch in games you need to win. You need to win these games. So more or less, you were going to throw out Garrett Stubbs and take a loss. And take a loss. That tells you a lot about what's important on this team. That's what bothers me.
1: And what Ricky's referring to, let's play it for our listeners, and then we'll react even more. Here was Mattingly after the game talking about the bullpen situation last night.
15: It's like the first game we've ever managed without a bullpen.
16: It was one of the easiest games I've ever managed, actually, because you know you're not doing anything. And it's obviously, Payne was great tonight. Obviously, Payne was really good. That was huge from him. And I thought, you know, Ron Hale, gutsy, you know, getting out of that. And we had one bullet out there, and that was it. That we were willing to use. I mean, you can use guys, but you hurt guys. Yeah. So we're not in that spot. But so that's a huge win for us, knowing where we were at with the pin and all the guys out there to get that from Paint and Allen, huge tonight.
15: You probably don't really want to think about it, but did you have a plan for extras if you went extras?
16: Stubby, not a good plan, but a plan.
1: So there's a lot in there. I mean, first of all, when he gets asked, have you ever had to manage a game before without a bullpen? He says it was actually really easy to manage because we didn't have to do anything. So you're just sitting there in the dugout being like, all right, no matter what happens, Ron Hell's staying in this game.
0: How hard could it have been? You could have done it.
1: I guess anybody could have.
0: Exactly. That's what I was saying. That was my whole point.
1: You didn't have to do anything.
0: No, I mean, but what blows my mind is that I don't think I played for almost 12 seasons in the big leagues. We used 5, maybe 6 at the most. You hear that, don't you?
1: Yeah, what is that?
0: I don't know.
1: You're hearing it in your ear, too.
0: Yeah, it's like a
1: I think it's gone.
0: All right. No, it's still there. We used either 5 or 6 relievers. We never ran into this problem. Never.
1: Like, what'd you say? They have nine bullpen arms on the roster.
0: 8 or 9, yeah. But, I mean, that's a lot of guys. How the hell did you drain all these guys? And here's the thing. Did Sugar go down and actually pitch?
1: Yeah, that's the part I don't get. Why did you call up Sugar if he wasn't available?
0: Right. Makes no sense whatsoever what is going on here.
1: I mean, you have McFarland you could have called up. You could have called up Gage Wood.
0: Well, Gage Wood is a problem. He's not on the 40-man.
1: And I guess even though Killian's going to the IL, you would have had to open up a spot on the 40-man.
0: Well, it depends if he goes to the 60.
1: It's just if you were planning on last night, essentially accepting defeat because you didn't want to use any of the other bullpen arms, then why not bring up a guy like McFarland and say, you know what, we're going to let him pitch. What do we have to lose? We're going to lose the game anyway if we have to go to Stubbs.
0: No, you're absolutely 100% right.
1: It doesn't make any sense to me.
0: My whole theory on this is that when you look at a World Series club, are they doing this?
1: I would hope
0: not. Are they doing this? Are they saying, oh, we could concede a game? Are the Phillies that good right now to say, we go to extras, we're going to just put Stubbs in, see what happens?
1: Yeah, when going into last night, they were only a game up on the Padres for that final wild card spot. So, no, you're right. They are not good enough to be accepting losses.
0: That's my whole problem. You see what I mean? Everybody says I'm always pissed off. I'm always angry. No, this is an issue. This is an issue that shouldn't happen on a team that has thought process of winning a World Series. This shouldn't be like this.
1: Is it on who would you blame more for the bullpen situation? Mattingly or Dombrowski?
0: Probably Dombrowski right now. Here's the other problem. I said this before. How many guys in that bullpen are two-inning guys? Guys that can go normally more than one inning. Not many. And be able to come back in a day or two. Well,
1: outside of Ron Hell, do they have anybody in the bullpen that can go more than an inning?
0: No.
1: That is a problem.
0: Because they think that it's all about one inning. What you need is you need a balance. If you have a fifth, sixth inning guy, you usually use those in one or two inning spurts. They don't do that anymore. Everybody thinks, oh, we got eight guys, we'll just do the one inning thing. And then you have one game that screws you all up, and it will throw you into a tizzy, which it did for the Phillies right now.
1: And that's where they are. And we were asking about Shugart. The almighty Booney has weighed in.
17: The almighty Booney.
1: He said Chase Shugart threw Friday and Saturday, and he threw 39 pitches on Saturday. That's why he was unavailable on Monday night. So he had pitched Saturday.
0: Yeah, he did.
1: Which we knew.
0: Then he got sent down.
1: So then why did you call? If he was unavailable.
0: Why would you call him up is the question. Yeah. I don't have a really good answer for that. I wish I did. The understanding is bad. And if you were calling somebody up, wouldn't you call? It's odd. The reason he was sent down was why? Because he pitched too much.
1: And he gave up that two-run home run.
0: That didn't matter. He pitched two innings. He threw a lot of pitches. They needed somebody for the next day. So he is a scapegoat and gets sent down. The only way you could bring him back up is if somebody goes on the injured list.
1: Which happened.
0: That's why they brought him back up, because he has major league experience.
1: Even though he wasn't available.
0: Even though he wasn't available, yeah.
1: Yeah, because they sent him down to get Ron Hell here, which you needed. Now, thankfully, Andrew Painter goes 5 1/3 strong innings, and then Ron Hell hangs in by the skin of his teeth at the end of that game leading into the ninth, and then Bolin comes in, goes 1-2-3. But as we're talking about Andrew Painter, I said before the break that Ricky Bowe is a jinx. For those who missed it, and I tweeted this out, violating confidences, a private text conversation with Ricky Vitalico. So Andrew Painter had just finished 5 hitless innings. He's about to start the 6th inning. He gets another out. So now he's 5 1/3 in. He's got a no-hitter going. At 9:25, I get a text from none other than Ricky Vitalico. Quote, this guy's going to throw a no-no. I immediately write back. Who are you, Mike Gansey? Within a minute, within 60 damn seconds, of this guy's going to throw a no-no from Ricky Bowe, Andrew Painter gives up a double, then a single, and then he's out of the game. Within 90 seconds, dude, and then you wrote, forget it. Go see the tweet. I got evidence of this. What were you thinking, dude? You know better than this. If you were in the bullpen, would you have ever turned to one of your buddies and say, hey, he's going to throw a no-no?
0: I want to be like Mike, if I could be like Mike.
1: Like Mike Gansey.
0: Yes.
1: Who you ribbed about it when we had Gansey on the show.
0: Yeah, I was an ass for saying it, but I said it to you. I didn't say it to the hounds.
1: You didn't say it on a broadcast.
0: No, I definitely wouldn't do
1: that. But then you have an idiot that shared the private text conversation to the world.
0: Yeah, well, my next I'm gonna literally throw this out there. I did send that text. My next text, except for the point is he gave up a hit right after I sent it. The next text was going to be he's not gonna make it anyway because of his pitch count.
1: Yeah, he wasn't going to go 9.
0: No, he wasn't going to make it.
1: But all right, all jokes aside, and this is hilarious that this happened immediately upon you texting.
0: You mean it's hilarious that you put it out there so you could look like a hero to people?
1: You got a lot of nerve. You know what's funny? The amount of short jokes from Friday and yesterday, and I do nothing personal but share a private text
2: but
1: conversation.
2: Share a personal text.
1: Nothing personal but a personal text message.
0: I'm sure I got some stuff I could send out on you, huh?
1: Oh, God, I hope we haven't had any private texts.
0: Watch it. They're all going to be sent out now.
1: Going to get me in trouble. All right, all jokes aside, though. Andrew Painter now. What you got from him last night, I know it's against the Cardinals.
0: Was excellent.
1: That's what you were hoping he was going to give you this year.
0: That's what you were hoping he was going to give you every time out.
1: So now, can we view Andrew Painter as a viable solution to maybe go into the bullpen come October if they get there?
0: Really hasn't faced a good hitting team yet. Would you say the Cardinals were a good hitting team?
1: No. Who did he pitch against? The Orioles last time?
0: The Orioles.
1: They're not great either.
0: And there was somebody in between where he injured himself.
1: Oh, with the hammy.
0: I forgot who they played. Marlins?
1: That wasn't Baltimore? Let me look
0: at this. No, the Baltimore game was...
1: The Baltimore game was his first one up.
0: Yes.
1: It was the Nationals.
0: Nah.
1: He went Orioles, Nationals, yep. Cardinals.
0: Yes.
1: So you're right. And he went 6 against the Orioles, 4 against the Nats because of the hammy,
0: yep.
1: And then 5 1/3 yesterday.
0: I thought yesterday was a good sign. That's what I will say about Andrew Painter. I am not ready to put a crown on his head and said he's the new hero because that's not the case right now. Number one, still throwing too many pitches. You saw his pitch count in the fifth inning, or his top of the sixth, was high.
1: I think he was 93.
0: Yeah, he was at 80-something to start the inning, which was a little high. So, I don't know. It's just one of those things where you like what you saw from him, you'll take it. The expectations for this year, just if he does well, just take it for what it's worth.
1: But could you see him potentially going to the bullpen in the postseason? Look at the bullpen last night. It was a disaster.
0: Yes. Somebody's going to the bullpen.
1: Could it be Painter?
0: Yeah, I would think so because I think Nola has the experience of pitching in the playoffs.
1: Now, last year.
0: I don't know how they'll do it in the first series. Like, if they're a wild card and they only get a 5-game series, you're only using 3 starting pitchers, but you have to be careful with somebody.
1: Isn't it a 3-game wild card?
0: Oh, the first series, yeah. First series is 3, then it goes to 5, then 7.
1: Yeah. So yeah. If they're a wild card, they're only getting 3 games.
0: Yeah.
1: Now, last year, though, we had some callers call in who suggest bring up Painter and send him to the pen, and you were reluctant to do it because he was coming off of the Tommy John. Would you be reluctant to do it this year, or you're saying no? At this point, you could put him in the bullpen.
0: I would put him in the bullpen. Why can't you? The Tommy John was over 2 years ago.
1: So he's far enough removed now.
0: Yeah. I mean, far enough. That was, eons ago.
1: Yeah, I'm with you. I think there's no reason they can't.
0: Somebody's going to have to go to the bullpen. And the way the bullpen is right now, this might be the only way to do it. The Dodgers did it last year, didn't they?
1: And it worked.
0: And it worked very well for them.
1: Yeah, it did work really well. Well, as we're talking about the bullpen, I want to go to the phones because Andrew from Clayton has an interesting comparison he wants to make. What's going on, Andrew?
18: Hey, guys, man. Always love listening to you. Full disclosure, I am not a Philadelphia Philly fan. I'm calling in neutral. I'm a huge Philadelphia Eagle fan. Thankfully, I'm working in Princeton, New Jersey, so I get to drive and listen to you guys headed down. Lot to unpack there. I think it's a little bit
1: hold on, Andrew. Before you make your point, one, thanks for listening to the show. So you're an Eagles fan. You're not a Phillies fan. Who's your baseball team?
18: I am not. I am a Pittsburgh Pirates fan. My father was from Pittsburgh. Having grown up in Clinton, New Jersey, I was able to watch Philadelphia Eagles games. He was such a Terry Bradshaw fan that me growing up, I really loved Ron Jaworski, Harold Carmichael, Dick Vermeil, all of the casting characters, especially with the wing on the helmet, man. That's been my team through and through.
1: All right, I can accept
0: poor
1: that.
0: Guy.
1: I can accept that. There's too many. I've had people who say we're Eagles fans, but we root for the Yankees or the Mets. I'm like,
0: can
1: that
0: you
1: doesn't
0: let
1: work.
0: Them talk?
18: No. Listen, look, again, and I've gone through lifelong misery as a Pittsburgh Pirate fan. I have never seen a World Series. I'm 50 years old. I can't take a 4-year-old 1979 World Series. I can't stake claim to that. Full disclosure. So,
1: all right. So, what do you got for us on this bullpen?
18: So, listen again. As a neutral person, as I listen to what you guys say, I hear, and I think I called Mattingly out on the BS. There's no way he's going to a position player pitching last night, especially when you're getting another good performance out of Painter. Now, we can trash him and say he's not really pitching against teams that can hit. Although the Cardinals are still on the radar behind you for a wild card. So to think that Mattingly would actually go to a position player and maybe ruin Painter for a win last night, to me, is a little bit outlandish. And I really think, let's say that same statement came out of Bryce Harper. You guys would be trashing Bryce Harper. You know, like Bryce Harper said, we need help. And then we trashed him. He got destroyed for saying that. To me, Mattingly said the exact same thing last night. And we're not even looking at what he said against everything you're saying against the Browns. We're not even calling him into play for it.
1: It's a good comparison from Andrew, but I have to believe, Ricky.
0: It is, but it's also after the deadline.
1: It is, but now you agree with me or not here. When you go into a game last night and you make the decision, we're going Painter, we're going Ronhell, and we will not use any other reliever outside of Jonathan Bolin. That's not all Mattingly making that decision, right?
0: No, this is Caleb. This is analytics. It's a little bit of everything.
1: Is Dombrowski involved in that decision?
0: I'm sure he is.
1: So you're not viewing Mattingly saying we're going to Stubbsy as a shot at Dombrowski?
0: Like, I wouldn't say Dombrowski's in on it, but I mean, there are certain parameters that they have to stay within. I think there's probably agents in on it.
1: And whose decision is it who gets called up? When they called up Shugart, who's making that call?
0: Good question. That's probably Preston Mattingly and Dave Dombrowski.
1: All right, so they know when they're calling up Shugart and they know how strained the bullpen has been, you're going into that game last night, probably all on the same page. I don't think Mattingly was taking a shot at Dombrowski. It was just the reality of the situation. And like you said, it's after the deadline, so him calling out Dombrowski now doesn't change anything. Also, I'm glad that he brought that up about Harper. We had Jason Stark on the show last Wednesday, and Stark was telling us he had just spoken to Dave Dombrowski. You remember he teased that Dombrowski had addressed something that he didn't want to air just yet? Did you hear what that clip was?
0: No.
1: It was Dombrowski saying to Jason Stark on the Starkville podcast that him and Harper talked, and Harper wanted Dombrowski to know, I wasn't taking a shot at you.
0: Oh, okay.
1: There was
0: nothing
1: personal.
0: I know what you're talking about. All right.
1: That there was nothing personal there. So at least Dave and Bryce, I guess, are on the same page now. And I still think that they should move Bryce back to first and put Bohm on the bench. There's no reason that you are changing Bryce Harper's position for Alec Bohm. You're not gaining that much from Alec Bohm that Harper should be.
0: No, you're really not. And obviously, everybody's going to be concerned about Bryce Harper. He's now been the DH twice since he's moved out to right field. Are you concerned about that?
1: What was it one more time that he DH'd twice?
0: He's DH'd twice since the trade.
1: Yeah, I guess they're just finding ways to get him off his feet. But by doing that, we got to watch Schwarber in the field, which I don't want to see either.
0: Well, he made a nice play the other night.
1: Yo, his bat's
0: diving up. Tackle.
1: He didn't hit a home run last night, but he's hitting the ball hard now. He's seeing the ball, which is a good sign.
0: He's fine. It looks like everything's kind of... And I still think his back was tight. That's my guess.
1: How's your back doing, by the way?
0: Much better.
1: Say, people say I don't care about you. See that? Checked in. We're good. Your back's good.
0: That's it. Yeah, you can move on.
1: See how nice of a friend I am, Patricia Caputo?
0: It's actually loosening up every day. Every day it's loosening up more and more. I went to the PT, got a little PT done on it, a little massage, a little everything, little elbows in there. Oh, those don't feel good. I don't know. Like, after it, I don't know if I was hurting because... the digging or because it still hurt, but now it's like I've noticed that everything's kind of relieving itself.
1: All right, good. So your back is better.
0: Yeah.
1: You know why I want to establish this on
0: because
1: air?
0: I'm going to kick your ass on Saturday.
1: You're damn right. I want to make sure there's no excuses on Saturday when I kick his ass on the golf course. We're going over to the Legacy Club in Cherry Hill.
0: It doesn't hurt swinging a golf club anyways, which is odd.
1: That's on the record. We could pull that. So on Monday when we come in, it's Bill.
0: All right.
1: Bill kicked my ass. I don't want to hear my back hurt.
19: Will there be a picture to prove it?
0: Yeah, if I beat him, I won't even say a word.
1: I'll be standing on my tippy toes in any pictures from henceforth. I'm not going to let any bad angles ruin me anymore. I'm going to make sure I double check it. All right, well, look, here's what we got coming up next. We'll get back to the Phillies. Still waiting on a Phillies lineup for tonight to see if they go back to Harper in the outfield and Boehm at first. We'll bring that to you when we get it. But let's switch gears and talk some 76ers, because we got some updates on the schedule today. As expected, the Sixers are going to be featured quite often. We'll get to that along with the Joel Embiid conversation. Is he a Hall of Famer already? Keep it here, unfiltered. 97.5 The Fanatic, NBC Sports, Philadelphia.
0: Hey, it's Ricky Bowe. 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
2: Opening night is set. I am Patricia Caputo with your Fanatic Sports Update. The Phillies will take on the defending champions in the New York Knicks on opening night of the NBA season on October 20th. Sixers home opener will be against the Cavaliers on October 22nd. And LeBron James and the Sixers are set to play the Lakers on Christmas Day. The entire 82-game schedule comes out Thursday. The Phillies look to keep things rolling against the Cardinals tonight. Christopher Sanchez expected on the mound tonight for the Phils. Scott Lauber joined the midday show and discussed the potential bullpen move the Phillies may have to make.
20: There are people around the league asking the question, do they move Gage Wood to the bullpen? Scouts and other people that I talked to from other teams around the league, they haven't signaled that they're going to do that yet, but would it stun me? No, it wouldn't stun me because they might have to do it.
2: First pitch is at 7:45 p.m. in Busch Stadium. The Eagles will hold a walkthrough on Wednesday as they prepare for their first preseason game of the year. Devontae Smith sat out his fifth consecutive practice day as the Eagles continue to use caution with that hamstring injury. The Eagles will take on the Ravens Saturday. 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
1: All right, welcome back in the Unfiltered. Sixers fans, we got some dates on the schedule. The full schedule will be released Thursday at 3 o'clock, but they did release three Sixers games already, and as expected, the Sixers are getting some prime time games. So they're going to open the NBA season Tuesday, October 20th, 7 o'clock at Madison Square Garden to take on the Knicks.
0: As we thought, identical.
1: As they raise the banner.
0: Raise the banner. That's the last banner they're going to see for a long, long time.
1: Now, our man Nicky Earnshaw, who'll be with us Thursday and Friday, he tweeted out, "The Sixers can spoil another celebration for the Knicks," because apparently, I didn't remember this, they beat them the night they hung their NBA Cup banner, December 19th of 2025. So can the Sixers do it again? I think this one would spoil it a little more than that.
0: That's awesome. Go in there and just beat the hell out of the Knicks with all those celebrities watching, too. It'll be great.
1: Yeah, it's a hot ticket right now, too. Expensive ticket.
0: Not only that, so the Sixers have that. Did you know? I know you don't care about this. For NCAA basketball, did you hear about this?
1: No.
0: They're doing the marathon again, the 24-hour marathon.
1: For what, to open the season?
0: November 2nd, 24-hour marathon, 8 games, 16 teams.
1: Did they say who's going to play yet, or they don't know?
0: No, I don't think they know yet. I don't. It just says returns on November 2nd, starting at midnight. You know there's going to be some East Coast teams playing at like 2 in the morning. How great would that have been?
1: It's amazing what gambling does for people wanting to watch sports.
0: Yeah, but this was even before that. They used to do it and they stopped doing it. Because if you remember, like, they would have games start in like on the East Coast at like whatever time, and then they'd flip over to like Hawaii and then come back to the East Coast. It was crazy.
1: Gotcha. Yeah, so that's in the NCAA.
0: Yeah, but what else the Sixers have?
1: So Tuesday, October 20th, it's an NBC game. The season actually starts at 3 o'clock. You got Boston and Detroit at 3. leading in the Sixers-Knicks at 7. That's Tuesday, October 20th on NBC. Then Thursday, October 22nd, the Sixers will have their home opener at Xfinity Mobile Arena, LeBron James' first regular season game. Hopefully, Matty Cord's doing the introduction. We have yet to get confirmation from Matty
0: Cord. He will not answer us. We saw him today. So
1: here was what was funny. That's against the Cleveland Cavaliers. But to give people a little behind the scenes, we got to go down to WMMR to get our coffee. So Ricky Bo and I are there getting our coffee before the show, and Matty Cord, who's on the air, he's on a commercial break, so he comes out. And me and Ricky are relentless asking him, are you coming back? Are you coming back? Do you remember what Matt was doing as he was talking to us?
0: Walking backwards.
1: He's slowly walking backwards away from us. And Ricky goes, what are you walking backwards for? Yeah, he was slowly trying to get away from us. Doesn't want to have to answer.
0: I
1: got to
0: stop. I feel bad. I feel like I've hurt his feelings now.
1: Well, the fact that you have threatened him quite maybe four times say he's doing it on our show if he comes
0: That's
1: back.
0: That's not threatening. That's me asking.
19: Both did that.
1: Well,
0: yeah, I always get blamed for it. I mean, no, whatever he says is
1: Ricky has been adamant with him. Even at Maxie's event, because Matty Cord was there, and Ricky's in his ear, you're doing it at our show.
19: Yeah, why would he do it on his own show? That would be dumb.
1: Well, it kind of would be, since it's more of a rock station, right? He should do it on our show. I may come on Ricky's side with this.
0: Yeah.
19: I agree.
0: Well, it is what it is. I wish him the best of luck. I want him to do it again, because I think it would be nice for him to be able to call a championship game. Championship series.
1: That dude did 28 years. They got out of the second round once in 28 years that he was the PA announcer. So I think most fans agree. All right, so hopefully Matty Cord will be in the building Thursday, October 22nd, home opener against the Cavs.
0: And there is no... The World Series starts on the 23rd, just so you know.
1: So to clarify, there will be no postseason baseball Thursday the 22nd.
0: Once again, I'll say it again. If the World Series starts on the 23rd, would there be a game on the 22nd, William?
1: No, there wouldn't be. And there's no Flyers game either. We already looked at that.
0: There is no. They play on the 21st and 24th. That's a good memory because I'd even look that back up.
1: So I guess the only thing we got to look at, what is the Thursday night football game on October 22nd? Do we know who the Sixers competing against that night? The New England Patriots take on the Chicago Bears at Soldier Field.
0: That's all right. That's a good game, actually.
1: It's a very good game, but we'll be locked into the Sixers for sure.
0: I'll be double.
1: So that's,
0: I'll be double fisted.
1: Yeah, double screens. So that's Thursday, October 22nd. And then, as expected, the Sixers will also play on Christmas Day, the first father-son Christmas Day matchup. LeBron versus Bronny, taking on the Lakers in L.A. Now, I guess the good news is it's in L.A., because the Eagles host Christmas Eve night. You're going to have all the workers down there. At least this one is in L.A., so you're not going to have a double whammy for anybody who works the Eagles games and the Sixers games, missing out on Christmas Eve and Christmas Day. So at least everybody can hopefully be home on Christmas Day watching the Sixers at 5 o'clock.
0: Yeah.
1: It's going to be a busy
0: everybody
1: holiday.
0: Could be home on Christmas Day watching the Sixers.
1: 5 o'clock.
0: Oh, that's funny. He acts like nobody does anything on Christmas Day.
19: Well, if you're Italian, you don't. I don't.
1: No, I don't. Christmas Eve's our big day.
0: We have like a, usually have some kind of a dinner, but it's usually like at 2 in the afternoon.
1: Christmas Day is always more low key for us. Christmas Eve's crazy, which is terrible because the Eagles are home this year. So
0: Christmas Eve is like a party in my family now.
1: Yeah, ours is, we do the 7 fishes. Do you do that or no?
0: Look at my face. Do I do 7 fishes? I gave you my salmon the other day on our date.
1: Oh, yeah. Ricky didn't want his salmon. I ate it from his plate.
0: You would think that he would give me the short rib, but no. No.
19: I was going to ask if salmon helps you grow.
1: Maxie's event, it was surf and turf. So he wasn't taking a shot at me for being short. They had short rib and salmon, a little surf and turf.
0: Oh, you thought that was good, though.
1: Yeah, she thought you were taking a shot at him.
19: I really thought you actually were.
0: No, I wasn't taking a shot at him. They had short rib and salmon.
1: So it's funny because Patricia's saying, you know, she's Italian. She does the 7 fishes. Somebody texted in earlier, do you have to have your last name ended in O to be on this show? Because it's Batalico, Calarulo, and Caputo.
0: I didn't even notice that until you just said that. But yes, you have to have an O on the end of your name.
19: Thanks for clearing that up.
1: Well, not tomorrow, though, because Caputo's not with us until next Monday. So, all right, well, let's
0: who's in tomorrow?
1: We got Addison and Matt Mynarik tomorrow, and then Nick Earnshaw Thursday and Friday. And if anybody was wondering, if you go on the Fanatic website right now, there are job postings for a full-time producer for both mornings and afternoons. So we are looking to fill both positions. There's going to be a full-time producer in the mornings because Connor Thomas is moving to middays with Ray and Sean. And then we're looking for a full-time producer as well. So big things happening over here at 97.5 The Fanatic. And there's also big things happening with your 76ers. And the question that we're throwing out to everybody today is about Joel Embiid. There was an article in The Athletic yesterday where they went through and they ranked all the players that are currently in the NBA and their Hall of Fame chances. And the guy who wrote the article, Mike Varkunov, puts 15 active players that are locks. Here's who he has as locks. Giannis, Jimmy Butler, Steph Curry, Anthony Davis, Kevin Durant, SGA, Draymond Green, James Harden, LeBron James, Jokic, Kawhi Leonard, Damian Lillard, Klay Thompson, Russell Westbrook, and none other than Joel Embiid as a lock.
0: Doesn't that seem like a lot of players getting ready to go in?
1: Is there any of them you would disagree with?
0: No, not really. I haven't looked at Draymond Green's stats, but he's won a lot.
1: Yeah, he's got three championships, right?
0: Well, he also had a guy named Steph Curry on his team.
1: And Klay Thompson. But Joel is listed as a lock, and I'm very curious where Sixers fans are going to weigh in on this. Would you say Joel Embiid right now, no matter what happens the rest of his career, he's got 3 years left on his contract with the Sixers. We know it well. No matter what happens over the next 3 years, is he already a lock to make the Hall of Fame? Now, I think that he is, Ricky. I think when you look at what he's already done in his career, he's an MVP. Every retired MVP is in outside of Derrick Rose. He's a two-time scoring champ. He's a seven-time All-Star, a five-time All-NBA, three-time All-Defensive Team. He also won a gold medal. And for people who are saying, well, he's never won a championship, there's a couple of famous Sixers who are in that never won a championship either. One of them only got out of the second round one time. Talk about Allen
0: AI.
1: Iverson. The other, friend of the show, Charles Barkley never won one either.
0: Yeah.
1: Both of those guys are Hall of Famers. Now, they had more postseason success.
0: Barkley went to the finals.
1: Yeah. AI went to the finals once.
0: Yeah.
1: But I still think when you look at the numbers and how efficient of a scorer he's been, how dominant he's been.
0: But I'm just telling you, the naysayers, I think he probably belongs in. The naysayers on the other side will say, look at all the games he's missed. 267 games he has missed. Think about that for a second. That is, what, four seasons?
1: Yeah, but I always say those numbers are skewed.
0: Almost four seasons.
1: Because he didn't play the first 2 years of his career because of his foot. Right? Wasn't that two seasons that he missed?
0: Three seasons. But my whole point is that you're missing a lot of years. You've missed a lot of time.
1: Yeah, he didn't play the first two full seasons.
0: And if you think about it, the last couple of years have been really staggered time that we've seen him. Like, he'll be in there, then you won't see him for a while, then he's hurt, and then he's building back up, doing this, doing that. I think a lot of people who are naysayers will jump in on that and say, well, he doesn't deserve to be there, he hasn't played enough, or he doesn't play enough. But the other ones would be on the championship. And if you are one of those people who think he has stats to get in, but he hasn't won a championship, ask yourself this question. At this point, would you put Bryce Harper in the Hall of Fame?
1: Yes.
0: That's what I'm saying. That was rhetorical. You didn't have to answer that. I'm talking about the people that said no because he doesn't have a championship.
1: Now, how many games did you say Joel's missed?
0: 267.
1: All right. Now, Booney from NBC.
9: The almighty Booney.
1: Has sent this over. Bill Walton missed 468 games in his career. How many has Joel missed?
0: 267.
1: 468 games, Bill Walton.
0: How many years did Walton play?
1: 10, I think.
0: How did he miss that many games?
1: I don't know. Let me look. Was it more than 10 years? So Bill Walton in his career, 10-year career.
0: That's it.
1: He only played 35 games as a rookie, then 51, 65, 58, missed the entire 78-79 season, then played 14 games, then missed the entire 80-81 season, the entire 81-82 season, then went 33 games, 55, 67, 80, then missed 10, and then 87, 88, did not play at all, and then he retired. And Walton's in.
0: All right, so you brought up one guy.
1: Well, I think if you look at Joel Embiid's numbers.
0: How many championships did Walton win?
1: It's a good question. He was also a finals MVP. I think he won two. And he was a finals MVP.
0: I did that on purpose. So,
1: all right. Well, look, a lot of people are going to weigh in on this. Get your voice memos in. Get your texts in.
0: You get them in.
1: Is Joel Embiid already a Hall of Famer? 610-632-0975. Coming up, we'll check the Davis Honda text line. We'll get some texts in. But I also saw a very interesting social media post about when LeBron James made his NBA debut in 2003.
0: Yep.
1: And how different things are 23 years later.
0: Oh, my goodness.
1: We'll get to that coming up next. 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
2: Is Joel Embiid already a Hall of Famer?
3: Sure is. Put him in.
2: Springfield, Mass. A lot of people disagree with us, though. A lot of people disagree with us. And I know the text line's been blowing up. Phone lines have been blowing up. Let's check the Twitter poll first before we get some people's reaction to it. Because this is a simple question on the Twitter poll. Is he already a Hall of Famer? I thought this would be overwhelmingly yes, and that hasn't been the case throughout the show. Twitter poll always standing strong. Thanks to Dr. Avi Donapel of Iron Mountain Men's Health. We got Patricia Caputo behind the glass today. What do we got, Caputo?
4: Is Joel Embiid already a Hall of Famer? Yes at 38%. No at 62%.
2: Been holding strong over 60%. And look, we just went through Bill Walton's numbers and how much he missed in terms of games. And during the break, Booney texted me and said the second championship that Bill Walton won, he was only a bench piece. So, yeah, he did win a finals MVP, which Joel never had.
3: I hate to tell you, he still won. Doesn't matter if you're the first guy or the last guy, you still win.
2: That's true. But, like, at the end of Joel Embiid's career, if he jumps on a team and he's just a bench player and they win a title, are you going to say Joel Embiid was a big reason why they won? No.
3: No, but it still counts.
2: Still counts. You still got a ring. You're right. Still get a ring. But if you're going to look at just rings, there are several, I mean, hundreds of Basketball Hall of Famers who never won a ring. If you're going to look at the missed games, then you could look so far as we were talking about Bill Walton. But you know which one just popped in my head?
3: Nope.
2: And Ray Dunn actually mentioned this to me hours ago before the show.
3: So it didn't pop in your head. Ray told you.
2: Yeah, I'm saying hours ago, and then it just popped in my head again, was Yao Ming. Yao Ming is in the Basketball Hall of Fame.
3: Yep.
2: In the NBA, he played 486 games in his career. Joel Embiid's at 490 now. So Embiid's already passed him. Embiid was more dominant as a scorer, more dominant as a player. Yao Ming never won a title.
3: But is Basketball Hall of Fame.
2: So are they factoring in what he did in China?
3: Absolutely they are, yes.
2: What did he do in China?
3: No idea.
2: Does anybody know?
3: No, I'm bringing it up. It doesn't have, like, China stats.
2: If Yao Ming is in, Embiid's in. You don't agree?
3: I already said that I'm on your side here.
2: He played 5 years for the Shanghai Sharks in the CBA, which is the Chinese Basketball Association. They won a CBA championship with Shanghai in 2002. He was the MVP in 2001 in China. Now, I don't know. I don't want to sound, like, ignorant here, but, like, could I go to China and dominate in basketball? Like, what's the level of competition?
3: What are you trying to say?
2: I'm saying, what's the level of competition
3: in China?
2: Well,
3: he was 7'6". Do you think he could dominate?
2: That's what I'm saying. Like, who's he playing
3: against? No, what are you saying is what I'm asking you. Like,
2: I don't know how much clearer I can make it. What is the level of competition in China is my point.
3: I would assume it's decent.
2: Is it?
3: They have a lot of people in China.
2: That is true. They have a ton of people in China. But is it good basketball?
3: What are you getting at?
2: Like, there's European leagues, and so, those are competitive.
3: Yes, but
2: is Chinese basketball competitive?
3: My whole theory on this is when you look at this whole situation, it is the Basketball Hall of Fame. It is not the National Basketball Association Hall of Fame.
2: Correct. It's all a basketball.
3: Okay. So you do understand what I'm saying, that this is college, this is pro, this is basketball.
2: This is Olympics.
3: Anything.
2: Joel's got a gold medal.
3: Yeah.
2: All right. Well, look, I know a lot of people are weighing in on this. Let's go to the phones, because Mark from Clementon is adamant that Joel Embiid should not be a Hall of Famer. I want to hear this. What's going on, Mark?
5: Hey, gentlemen. Good afternoon. You guys hear me okay?
2: We got you, brother.
5: All right, awesome. Joel Embiid is a prolific player, right? I mean, when he's on the court and available, you guys discussed all of that. But if you look at his overall body of work, right, like the amount of games played, points per game, rebounds per game, things like that, all in a whole, he does not meet those requirements. And he has never made it to a conference finals or a conference finals championship. So

0: know you guys have mentioned players that have not had playoff experience but have excelled in the regular season. I mean, you know, if he played more games and, you know, we see how impactful he is, then I would 100% he agrees. But we're lowering the bar now. You listed 15 guys that were going to be potential Hall of Famers. How much lower are we going to lower the bar for these guys to make the Hall of Fame? These are great players.
1: Mark, right? let me ask you real quick. Let me just stop you for a second. Like, I understand your argument about the postseason success, but you said you look at his points per game, his rebounds per game, and that shouldn't get him in the Hall of Fame?
0: I mean, there's other players that you mentioned that have not had championship experience, but had, like, Charles Barkley, I guess you could say, right? He never won a championship.
1: Yeah, I mean, there's players that not, but what I'm saying, though, is, like, you look at his points per game. In his career, he's averaging close to 28 points per game. He's averaging 11 rebounds per game. I mean, he's averaging a double-double, the guy. So, I get it. I mean, you look at his points per game compared to his minutes per game, it's crazy. And he's been an MVP once. He was a runner-up twice. I just think that we here in the city view him differently than maybe he would get viewed on a national level when they look at if he's deserving to go in the Hall of Fame. Like, literally, The Athletic has him as a lock. As a lock to get in. Basketball Reference, I looked at this earlier. I think they have him at a 66% chance of getting in. And he's still got 3 years to play. So, I mean, assuming he plays at all over the next 3 years, his numbers are going to get even more.
2: He's getting in. I mean, I just think you look at his numbers, and his numbers tell you that he gets in. The points per game, you know, the averages of what he has played. I understand he missed a lot of games, but, I mean, I think a lot of players do now, don't they? Especially in this day and age.
1: Yeah, like, when we get to the schedule on Thursday, one of the first things we'll probably be looking at is how many back-to-backs.
2: Yep.
1: And is Joel going to play in them or not?
2: Yeah.
1: But you look at right now, in the NBA history, points per game, Joel Embiid is fourth overall. You got Jordan, Wilt, Luka, and then Joel in terms of points per game. So, I mean, yeah, his numbers are there.
2: His numbers are definitely there. Yeah, and I think he probably is a lock right now because I put it on the player. I don't put it on the team. But, like I said, how many people out there are putting it on the team? How many people are putting it on where's the championship? How many people are saying, you know what? He never plays. Well, he has played a lot. It just doesn't feel that way all the time because of the days that he gets, the injuries that he's had.
1: All right, look, I want to continue this conversation.
2: Real quick, the Phillies did make a move.
1: Oh, did I miss something here?
2: Ron Hell, back down.
1: Who'd they bring up?
2: Alex McFarlane.
1: Why didn't they just do this yesterday?
2: That's a damn good question.
1: Why did they call him up instead of Sugar?
2: Because they needed a lot of innings is what they needed. Yeah, but Shugart should not. You're right. Why not go McFarlane yesterday, then Shugart today? Although I guess they couldn't.
1: Because
2: Shugart was just sent down. You have to stay down for X amount of time.
1: But it was injury related.
2: But it was injury. You could bring him right back up.
1: Got it. All right. Look, we'll get back to the Phillies.
2: Just say it's a little side thing that they said, oh, look what we could do, and then we'll bring somebody up tomorrow.
1: They were lucky to steal that win last night with the way the bullpen was handled.
2: Gotta agree with you.
1: All right, we'll get back to the Phillies a little bit later. We'll get the lineup for tonight. But coming up next, I want to continue the Joel Embiid conversation. I see a lot of people trying to weigh in on it. Is he a Hall of Famer? As we're talking about that, I want to get to this LeBron James thing. How much things have changed from when he made his debut in 2003 to now. Some of these facts are wild. And as we're looking at, Joel doesn't have a championship. How much would the legacy change if he got one? Because did it really change for Jalen Hurts? A really interesting comment on First Take ESPN yesterday about Jalen Hurts and his championship. We'll get to that as well. A lot coming up in the 5 o'clock hour. Keep it here. 97.5 The Fanatic, NBC Sports Philadelphia.
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4: Opening night is set. I'm Patricia Caputo with your Fanatic Sports Update. The Sixers will take on the defending champions in the New York Knicks on opening night of the NBA season on October 20th. Sixers home opener will be against the Cavaliers on October 22nd. And LeBron James and the Sixers are set to play the Lakers on Christmas Day. The entire 82-game schedule comes out Thursday. The Phillies look to keep things rolling against the Cardinals tonight. Christopher Sanchez expected on the mound for the Phils, and the Phillies also brought up Alex McFarland, and Alan Ronhell was optioned to Lehigh Valley this afternoon. First pitch is at 7:45 p.m. in Busch Stadium. The Eagles will hold a walkthrough on Wednesday as they prepare for their first preseason game of the year. Devontae Smith sat out for his fifth consecutive practice today as the Eagles continue to use caution with that hamstring injury. Jeff Mosher joined the midday show and explained what a Sean Mannion offense could look like this season.
5: He is definitely alternating between some of the old stuff the Eagles have done that was successful and then implementing the things that he's trying to do, under center, wide zone, and things like that.
4: Eagles will take on the Ravens Saturday, and the Union have off until Thursday. This update is brought to you by Allstate. 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
1: All right, it's 5 o'clock here on Unfiltered. Is Joel Embiid already a Hall of Famer? No matter what happens the next 3 years of his contract, is he already a Hall of Famer? A lot of people weighing in on this. So before we get to the LeBron James things I want to get to and what was said on First Take yesterday about Jalen Hurts' legacy, let's get some reaction to that question. Is Joel Embiid a Hall of Famer? I know the text board's blowing up, but let's go to the phones. Let's go to Amir from Germantown because he's got a strong opinion on this. What's going on, Amir?
14: How y'all feeling today? Yeah, it's a lot of whoever thinks that Joel Embiid is not a Hall of Famer is something wrong with him. First off, we talk about how we gonna get the negative out of the way. We talk about how he doesn't play because of injuries or whatever the case is. But did people know that he has a 65% win share? He's an MVP, 7-time All Star, 2-time scoring champion. He averaged more points than minutes on one league. He was a runner up for Defensive Player of the Year twice. Like, come on now, what are we talking about here? He's the most skilled big we've ever seen in our lifetime. Like, what are we talking about here? Why do people feel like he's not a Hall of Famer because he got hurt a few times? I don't understand.
1: Amir, I'm right there with you, man. And it's not just a few people. Like, this was the subject of our Twitter poll. Over 60% of people are saying no, that he doesn't belong in the Hall of Fame.
2: He should have had 2 MVPs. I mean, when you think about it.
1: Yeah, he very easily could have had 2. He very easily could have. I know this is woulda, shoulda, coulda, but you go back to the 2018 season. I mean, that was probably their best chance. They lose on the quadruple doink to the Raptors, who end up going on to win the title. There's been some real bad luck with injuries. I get it. But when you just look at the numbers, you look at the accolades, you look at the, I think it was Booney who just texted me, he's number one in terms of points per minutes in NBA history.
15: The almighty Booney.
1: Yeah, what did Booney say? Yeah, first in points per minutes all time. So he's number 4 all-time in points per game. He's number 1 all-time in points per minute.
2: It's kind of funny because we're sitting here arguing against the same thing because we're on the same page with this. 7-time All-Star, 5-time All-NBA. I mean, MVP. He's got a little bit of everything. I mean, the only thing missing is the chip. And that may be right around the corner, and I think we're all hoping that it's right around the corner anyways. Not just for his sake. I think for our sake of watching the Sixers. Since 2001, it's been a hell of a road trip. It's time to bring one home. How was that? Was that good?
1: That was very good. You got me all fired up. I should have hit this for it. Got us all fired up. All right, before we move on to these LeBron things that I want to point out, let's get a text in here. I want to hear, no, he doesn't belong in the Hall of Fame text, because I'm trying to figure out where people are coming from with this. So what do we got?
4: Okay, so this texter, Brian from Fairless Hills, Embiid is not a Hall of Famer. Does the Hall have a medical wing? You need to play to be considered.
2: Well, I think we disproved that, or at least you disproved it with Bill Walton.
1: Yeah, Bill Walton missed a lot more games than Joel Embiid ever did. I mean, I think this is recency bias when we look at Joel. But look, if this year, if you believe what Mike Gansey's telling us, that he's the healthiest he's ever been, if you believe your eyes when you look at the pictures, how much he's in really good shape and he's motivated, maybe everybody will ask this question this time next year, and it'll be overwhelmingly yes, 100%. All right, well, look, get your voice memos in. We hear you coming up at 525. We do it twice a show. Is Joel Embiid already a Hall of Famer? Get him into the Davis Honda text line, 610-632-0975. Before we switch over to Jalen Hurts and what a championship meant for him, because it was kind of an interesting point on First Take yesterday, I saw a realtor put this out on Instagram. I'm going to give him credit. Andrew Pulini, a realtor in the city of Philadelphia, he put out how different things are now compared to when LeBron James made his NBA debut October 29th, 2003. And I'm reading some of these. He puts like 50 of them. I'm not going to read them all. But I'm reading some of these things, and I cannot believe it. So Here's how different it was when LeBron James made his NBA debut. The iPhone was still 4 years away. YouTube, Instagram, Facebook, and TikTok did not exist when LeBron James made his debut. Most people were still printing directions from MapQuest. Flip phones were everywhere. Netflix was still mailing DVDs to your house. How crazy is that? Oh, this one might get people real angry. Gas was $1.50 per gallon.
2: That pisses me off.
1: Tesla didn't exist. Uber didn't exist. Airbnb, Venmo, DoorDash didn't exist.
2: Oh, to turn back time.
1: Steph Curry was in eighth grade. Patrick Mahomes was in kindergarten. Joel Embiid was 9. Jaylen Brown was 7. Maxie was 2. And VJ wasn't even born yet.
2: Ricky Bowe was still playing baseball.
1: In 2003, Ricky Bowe was still. Who were you on in 03? The Mets?
2: Diamondbacks.
1: Arizona. Man, what was I doing in 03? I was in college in 2003. Was Caputo born
2: yet? Yeah, what were you doing?
1: Yeah, what was I doing?
2: What were you doing?
1: October 29th of 03, I was probably at some stupid frat Halloween party or something.
2: Of course, frat boy.
1: Were you born yet, Caputo?
4: October 29th, I was born. I was a fresh baby.
1: Wait a second. You were, that's your birthday?
4: I was born in 03, yeah.
1: October 29th of 03?
4: No, like in July, but.
1: Oh, you said like, October 29th.
2: My daughter was
4: 3 months old.
1: Her birthday's the 29th of October?
2: No, it's Cinco de Mayo.
1: Okay, what the hell are you two talking about?
2: Well, it's
1: Patricia just
2: my daughter
1: goes,
2: was one of my daughters was born in 2003. Is
1: okay,
2: what I was talking.
1: But Patricia
2: about.
1: Goes October 29th. I was born, and I go, oh, that was your birthday.
4: No,
1: no,
4: I said
1: born.
4: I was a fresh baby.
1: And then you go, my daughter was. Oh, she was born October 29th. No, Cinco de Mayo. What are you two talking about?
4: I'm just trying to confuse you.
2: You know what? I think the only one thinking. Exactamundo is this guy over here.
4: Bill needs direct and exact.
2: You need
1: oh,
2: to like
1: man.
4: He's
2: seriously.
4: A lawyer.
2: You two up, man.
1: You two were all over the place. All right, I got some more good ones from this post. The Eagles had yet to win a Super Bowl. The Phillies had only one World Series title. Citizens right. Bank Park wasn't open yet. Vet Stadium was still standing.
2: Yep.
1: The Spectrum was still hosting games. The average Philadelphia home costs $95,000.
2: Holy crap.
1: Let's see if there's any other ones. Zillow didn't exist.
2: No.
1: I mean, this is just wild. Oh, cars came with CD players back
2: How
1: then.
2: How simple were these times?
1: Absolutely wild, man. How different things have how much different things were. LeBron, that's how long LeBron James has been in the damn NBA, which is just absolutely wild.
2: That is unbelievable. That's a long time to play a sport.
1: But shout out to Andrew Pulini for putting that out there.
2: Impressive.
1: Impressive. All right. Speaking of impressive, First Take usually doesn't say anything that I find impressive. They're usually like off the wall with some of their comments. Usually Stephen A. It's usually Stephen A. Smith.
15: This is bad. This is very, Stephen very A. bad.
1: But they had a guy named Kevin Clark on there. Do you know who this guy is? Kevin Clark from ESPN? Any idea? Ricky Bo?
2: I don't know.
1: Oh, Ricky's in his own world. Patricia, you want to host the show with me?
2: What are you talking about? You
4: sure,
2: asked me
4: I'll
2: a question.
4: Tomorrow.
2: I said, I don't know.
4: Ruin your day.
1: You want to host?
2: Excuse me.
1: Ricky Bo's Ricky
2: I'm
1: Bo's
2: here,
1: doing something.
2: And I said, I don't know.
1: I think he's on his Bumble account over here.
4: See, now you're making lies up again. He had a, oh gosh.
2: I am not anything. I'm sitting over here. You asked me a question. I said, I don't know.
1: I'm trying to get you irritated.
2: Yeah, well, you're well past that.
1: We made it. We made
4: that
1: it. It's a 5 o'clock hour. Yeah, it's 5 o'clock hour.
4: Each other.
1: All right. So Kevin Clark was on First Take.
2: Who's he?
1: Guys. I don't know. I don't know who he is. That's why I asked you.
2: That's a good idea. Why don't we get Joe Schmo? He was on nothing, and he said what?
1: All right. So Kevin Clark apparently works for ESPN. He's on alumni of The Ringer, The Wall Street Journal, University of Miami. So he's a football guy. He's a football guy for ESPN. And we've been talking a lot about, hey, Joel Embiid doesn't belong in the Hall of Fame, or he does, and a lot of people are pointing to the fact that he never won a championship. You mentioned, hey, would Bryce Harper go? He hasn't won a championship.
2: Right.
1: Well, Jalen Hurts does have one. And Kevin Clark was talking about on First Take that every time a player wins a championship, it usually changes their legacy, unless you're Jalen Hurts. Listen to this. It's an interesting point.
16: Well, Jalen Hurts, the narrative that he was a passenger for his entire Eagles career drives me nuts. that diminishes the fact that he is one of the best downfield passers in football during his entire tenure there. It diminishes the fact that he has a ring and had one of the best Super Bowl performances in the history of that game. The idea that Super Bowl rings and arguments seems to apply to everybody but Jalen Hurts. The Twitter trolls seem to see the ring as an inconvenience rather than an argument settler, okay? And we're still doing this years into his tenure. He should be the franchise quarterback. He should be treated as such. Every other quarterback on the level with Jalen Hurts, it's Josh Allen has to do this. He has to put a team on his back. Mahomes has to put the team on his back. Joe Burrow has a team on his back. And with Jalen Hurts, the argument is, everything else has to go perfect for him. He has to have the receiver. He has to have the running back. He has to have the offensive line. Jalen Hurts should be considered the type of quarterback who rises above his circumstances. He can do that. And if he gets back to being Jalen Hurts, everything else flows from there.
1: So really interesting points from Kevin Clark, who works for Omaha Productions. Thank you, Patricia Caputo and ESPN. But he's right. Like, usually when we look at star players, once they get the title, once they perform in the big game, no matter what sport you're talking about, it changes how they're viewed. It changes their legacy going forward.
2: Yeah.
1: But it hasn't done that for Jalen.
2: Why? I mean, it doesn't make any sense to me. The thing is that he doesn't put up the numbers that are, like, mind-boggling. Like, you look at his statistics, you're not going to say, whoa, look at those numbers. That would drive you wild. You know, you look at, if you didn't know who won the Super Bowl, and you were to compare, like, Joe Burrow's numbers or Josh Allen's numbers to Jalen Hurts, and I'm talking passing numbers. I'm not talking his rushing numbers. You put those numbers up against them, that's why. That's why. But I'll tell you right now, the one thing that I 100% love about Jalen Hurts, he wins. He doesn't care what it looks like. He just wins. Congratulations to him. You know why? Because he deserves to be happy. He deserves to win because that's all he wants to do. He's not concerned about his own numbers. He's concerned about his team, which to me, that is what a quarterback should be anyways.
1: But I agree with you 100%.
2: You have to, because I'm right.
1: But if we are talking numbers, right? If you are talking numbers.
2: Yep. Wins and losses.
1: In the Super Bowl 57.
2: Yeah. Oh, his numbers were unbelievable in both Super Bowls. When they lost, they were unbelievable.
1: Incredible.
2: When they won, that was unbelievable.
1: In Super Bowl 57, the game that they lose, he threw for over 300 yards. He outperformed Mahomes in that game.
2: Correct.
1: But yet, we look at Mahomes as being one of the greatest of all time. In the biggest game, and Mahomes didn't play poorly, but Jalen Hurts outperformed him both times.
2: Now, I'm going to throw this out to you. Which guy has won games by himself in the playoffs? And be honest.
1: Like, who has put the team on his backs?
2: Mahomes. He has done it. He's done it in spectacular fashion, falling down to the ground. It's like signature play. And it's not a tush push.
1: Yeah, but
2: you understand what I'm saying?
1: Here's where I'm going to disagree with you, though.
2: Nick Foles is famous. Why?
1: For the Super Bowl.
2: Philly.
1: But here's where I'm going to disagree with you slightly. There have been times where Mahomes hasn't had the greatest of weapons around him.
2: Which he's won Super Bowls like that.
1: But he's always had Andy Reid. So you can't argue.
2: Wait, whoa. You said yesterday that your cousin is going to be in the Hall of Fame.
1: I don't understand the argument.
2: Nick Sirianni.
1: Yeah, but I don't understand what your argument is.
2: Head coach. Jalen has always had Nick.
1: I'm not saying that you should use it against him, but what I'm saying is when people point to the fact that Mahomes doesn't have a lot of weapons around him, he has arguably one of the greatest coaches of all time, one of the best offensive minds of all time that has been there from day one.
2: Well, Bill Belichick was down in the Tar Heels, right? One of the greatest coaches of all time, right? How'd they do last year?
1: Okay, you're missing my point here.
2: Okay.
1: I don't think you can compare Belichick at this stage of his career going to college.
2: Maybe you're right, but I'm just saying.
1: But what I'm saying
2: is, he wasn't the same without Brady, if that's what you're talking about.
1: No, he wasn't. But Andy Reid, would you agree, is one of the greatest offensive minds of all time?
2: Yeah, we'd put him up there, yeah.
1: Right. So if you were going to look at Jalen and say, well, look at all the weapons he has, and Mahomes doesn't have any weapons, couldn't you make the same argument? Well, Mahomes has had Reid, and Jalen Hurts has had a different coordinator every year. He's had a different offensive guy plays every year.
2: Then the argument would go to, well, you know what? Jalen had a 2,000-yard rusher behind him when he won the Super Bowl.
1: Yeah, it's all fair. It's all fair. I'm just saying,
2: we could sit here till we're blue in the face, bringing up numbers, bringing up different facts, different things that happen. I'm just trying to tell you, my whole point was Patrick Mahomes is known for making these spectacularly odd plays out of nothing.
1: I don't disagree with you there. But if you're going to make the argument, I'm not saying you are, but people are, well, Mahomes carried them to a Super Bowl alone. That's not entirely true.
2: Well, he also he's got another Hall of Famer probably in Kelsey with him.
1: Travis Kelsey. And a hell of a defensive coordinator in Steve Spagnuolo and a pretty damn good defense as well. So, yes, Mahomes is great.
2: They didn't always have a good defense.
1: Now, actually, let's look. The years they won the Super Bowl, though, they won it two different ways. They've won it with good defenses and right. They've won it with bad defenses. So you look at it, the year they won the Super Bowl in 2022, they had the number 11 ranked defense in terms of yards. In 23, they had the number 2 defense and their offense was ranked 15th. So they've won it both ways. But I'm just saying, I think if you point to Hurts and say, oh, he's got all these weapons, well, then you could point to Mahomes and say, all right, he's got one of the greatest coaches of all time. So, and like to his point, Kevin Clark in that video, people love to say, oh, well, Joe Burrow's doing it without an offensive line. What is he supposed to do? Oh, Josh Allen doesn't have enough weapons. What is he supposed to do? And then when Hurts has weapons, it's, oh, well, he can't win without weapons. It's like, you can't have it both ways.
2: And I see where you're coming from because it's got to be, you have to look at him as a whole. You can't look at him as just the quarterback. I mean, he's a leader on this team. He kind of also is a studier. I mean, for some reason, the hard work that he puts in, the understanding, that the knowledge that he has every single season under new coordinators, all this is not easy. And he still wins every single year. Even in his worst years, he wins.
1: Now, we've been talking a lot about Joel, right? And if he wins, he would be a shoo-in now for the Hall of Fame.
2: Yeah.
1: What if Jalen wins another Super Bowl?
2: Yeah.
1: Does the conversation around him finally stop? Does the criticism and the questions finally stop?
2: What does it look like? Do you see what I mean?
1: You're probably right.
2: Does he go 35 touchdowns and 3 interceptions on the year and everything looks great?
1: It's just wild.
2: And you know what's going to happen. You know what's going to happen. You know, they've gone to this offense where it's a lot of quick out passes and get the ball out of your hands quick. So what's going to happen? A lot of what?
1: Yak.
2: Yes, a lot of yak. And you know what they're going to say? Well, Jalen had these receivers that just ran. That's what's going to happen. I want you to think about something. You remember Kurt Warner when he was with the greatest show on turf. How much of that was yak? A lot of it.
1: You know, Warner's a Hall of Famer. He's been, you know, great. But yeah, look at the weapons he had. Marshall Faulk, Isaac Bruce, Torrey Holt.
2: Yep.
1: Dick Vermeil, one of the greatest offensive minds.
2: Do you see what I'm saying? It's just a thankless job in Philadelphia for some reason.
1: Yeah, we would have all, if we would have said,
2: loved Wentz for 1 year.
1: Yeah.
2: Maybe two.
1: Then he fell apart.
2: Yeah.
1: He did fall
2: apart. The love for quarterbacks here does not stay very long.
1: Man, Wentz fell off a cliff, though, man. That's got to be one of the biggest 180s.
2: You know what it is? It's, what have you done for me lately? I think in Philadelphia, what have you done for me this week?
1: But it wasn't only Philly, though. Because look at Carson Wentz. He gets traded to Indianapolis, didn't do anything.
2: His career completely fell apart. Philadelphia with their quarterbacks. What have you done for me this week? Not lately.
1: All right, well, let's see.
2: You don't even know the saying. I'm trying to help you out here.
1: What have you done for me lately is the song.
2: Well, what have you done for me lately means a pretty long time period. In Philadelphia, it's what have you done for me this week?
1: I'm just sticking up for the fans because Wentz,
2: I'm not
1: we deserve
2: going
1: to,
2: after the fans.
1: We deserve to turn on him because he fell apart.
2: Well, plus, yeah, 100%.
1: And you got a first-round pick for him somehow. Howie, man, being Howie on that.
2: Howie's a thief.
1: Well, I remember at the time, some people thought that the Colts got the better of the deal, getting Carson Wentz, and then you realize he was completely shot.
2: It didn't work very well, did it?
1: No, it did not. All right, here's what we got coming up next. The best voice messages of the show. We hear you. Don't go anywhere. 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
4: Opening night is set. I am Patricia Caputo with your Fanatic Sports Update. The Sixers will take on the defending champions in the New York Knicks on opening night of the NBA season on October 20th. Sixers home opener will be against the Cavaliers on October 22nd. LeBron James and the Sixers are also set to play the Lakers on Christmas Day. The entire 82-game schedule comes out Thursday. The Phillies look to keep things rolling against the Cardinals tonight. Christopher Sanchez expected to be on the mound for the Phillies. The Phillies recalled right-handed pitcher Alex McFarland this afternoon. Alan Rangel optioned to Lehigh Valley. First pitch is at 7:45 p.m. in Busch Stadium. The Eagles will hold a walkthrough Wednesday as they prepare for their first preseason game of the year. Devontae Smith sat out with his fifth consecutive practice today as the Eagles continue to use caution with that hamstring injury. The Eagles will take on the Ravens Saturday, and the Union have off until Thursday. The team is coming off of a win in League Cup play. 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
1: All right, welcome back in to Unfiltered. We got We Hear You coming up, the best voice messages of the show. We also got a Phillies lineup we got to get to because I'm not happy about it, Ricky Bo.
2: You're never happy lately.
1: I just took a peek at it. I don't understand it.
2: Unhappy Willie.
1: But before we get any of that, let's get to We Hear You. Best voice messages. Hit it, Patricia.
25: Now. It is tough, but we in Philly, we used to that. Thank you.
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31: You! Long time, not the first time. Put some respect on Crawdog's name. Crawford's had a pretty decent season. I don't think anyone's really talking about it. But whatever. All right, love you, bye.
2: Crawford.
1: That's our man Zach from the Northeast.
2: Are we really going to Crawford right now? I will say this for Justin Crawford. He has made adjustments. Beginning of the season, remember how hot he was at the beginning of the season? Then he really cooled off for a little while, made adjustments, understands how to get back into the swing of things.
1: Yep.
2: But, I mean, the question mark here is what does he bring to the table as a number nine hitter? Honestly. I mean, he's been thrown around to 7, 8, 9. He's had a couple big hits here and there. But, I mean, he does beat the ball into the ground a lot.
1: Which we knew.
2: Yeah, which we did know. But, I mean... The thing he does well, and you could take this for, he uses his speed extremely well.
1: I mean, I'm just looking at the lineup right now, right, from last night. Justin Crawford has a higher batting average than Kyle Schwarber, Alec Bohm, Bryson Stott, Bryce Harper, Derek Hill, Edmundo Sosa, Garrett Stubbs. I mean, he had one of the best batting averages in the lineup last night.
2: Yeah.
1: And he is a rookie. So, I mean, I agree with Zach a little bit. If I would have told you he's going to come up, he's going to hit 266 in his rookie campaign, we would have signed up for that as a nine hitter.
2: Yeah, I think you definitely, well, especially in this day and age, that's like hitting 280 back in the day. This is, it's just one of these things where he has done what he has needed to do. And the biggest thing about a rookie coming to the big leagues is how quickly you can turn it around. How quickly can you get out of those slumps? What makes a good hitter? Do you even know?
1: Adjustments.
2: Yes. Why? Because basically every hitter in the big leagues is a good hitter. But how quickly do you make those adjustments? You'll notice certain guys can hit. You look at Brandon Marsh. What is he right now? 274. Problem making the adjustments. They have changed up something on him. He hasn't figured out. He might be a little tired on top of it. But then you have to make an adjustment for that also. He hasn't done it, which is why his batting average has plummeted 50 points. Think about it.
1: Yeah, it's been a big drop-off.
2: I mean, you look at guys like Schwarber on a normal year. Why is he so good? Because he's known for the home runs, right, and his on-base percentage. But when you think about Kyle Schwarber, with the exception of here lately, which we don't know what was wrong with him, but I would say 90% of the time he has been with the Phillies, he has been able to make adjustments within like three or four games to get him back on track to hitting home runs. That's what makes them so great.
1: Yeah, no, it's a good point. Good point. All right, let's keep him rolling.
3: Hi, this is Kelly from West Oak Lane. I think the manager, he definitely was taking a shot at Dombrowski, and he should have. If you go back and listen to last year, or even the year before last, Topper did the same thing. He said stuff that Bailey said, I'm using what I got. So this is all on Dombrowski. He called out Harper for being not elite. And for this bullpen to be the way they are in the situation that they are in, I can't literally think of any other major league team that's going through what the Phillies are going through with their bullpen right now. And it's absolutely ridiculous. For Sugar, or whatever his name is, to keep getting called up and down, and apparently he cannot pitch in the major leagues, it's just ridiculous. So this is all on Dombrowski, and yeah, I think that Manley was absolutely taking a shot at him. He should. Kelly, from Mount Airy.
4: We have a good club.
1: I don't know if Mattingly was taking a shot, because I'd have to believe that Dombrowski was involved in the decision that we're going to not exhaust our bullpen tonight and we're going to have to roll with what we got. But either way, it is on Dave. It is on Dave.
2: I just don't think it was a shot. I think it was just one of those issues where you're like, you know what? This is what I got. Is it a shot? This was talked about before, and Don, I'm sure, was part of it. Yeah, Dombrowski and Preston Mattingly make a decision, but Don had to be brought in, you think? I mean, I know who makes the decisions, but I don't know what else they could do. They have a burnt-out bullpen. You're not going to send all those guys down.
1: Could you imagine today?
2: I just don't understand how they've gotten to this point.
1: Could you imagine today if they would have allowed the Cardinals to tie that game and in the 10th they went to Garrett Stubbs? Could you imagine how furious
2: they lose
1: people
2: the game?
1: Yeah.
2: We would be going ballistic.
1: And we were close to that happening.
2: I mean, that would be the end of any goodwill for the Phillies. It would have been.
1: If you missed it, that's exactly what the plan was. If they went to extras, Mattingly told us Stubbs was coming in the 10th. Wild. I kind of wish it happened, just so we could have seen it. Ricky would have, I don't know, Ricky wouldn't have made it through the show today, though. If you think I could get Ricky worked up, just try to picture what it would have been like if Stubbs came in and they lost that game last night in the 10th. I can only imagine. All right, keep them rolling.
9: Hey, what's going on? It's Kyle from Manayunk. This time in the season, you need to be sending out the same guys and have a solid lineup. You can't be experimenting with the order or guys in the field if you're a serious team trying to make a playoff push. You need to know what guys are going to be batting where and who's going to be playing what in the field to get guys in rhythm for the playoffs.
2: That is an excellent quick text right there, because, I mean, if you have these dreams or you have these thoughts, if you're the Phillies, that you are World Series ready. And I'm talking about the organization. If they have these thoughts, is this the way you should look right now?
1: No.
2: I feel like this is like somebody just dropped the... You had a puzzle almost done, and then somebody messed it up and drops all the pieces back on you and says, here, you got to finish this.
1: In very short order.
2: Yes. It's just one of those things where I don't feel comfortable with where this team is right now, regardless if they make the playoffs or not. Somehow, some way, they have to figure this all out in 40 games.
1: Yeah, you're right. 40 games to go. They got to figure out the bullpen. They got to figure out their defensive alignment. They got to figure out the lineup. A lot of questions.
2: I believe.
1: All right, let's get the last one in.
2: Yeah, 42.
10: Bill, are we serious? Joel, Hall of Fame in the NBA? Yes, this is the NBA. Everyone makes the Hall of Fame. Besides that, he averages the most points per minute in NBA history. Joel, at 70%, is better than 90% of the NBA. The dude is legit. He is lethal. He can shake you. He can bake you. He can take you to the rack. He can dunk on you. He can fade away. He can do whatever he wants. Free throws, don't miss. The dude's legit. Yes, health's a big factor. I get it. I don't care. When he is on the court, there is no one on the court that is better than him.
1: I don't disagree with the caller at all. Like, I'm been pretty consistent from 2 o'clock on this question. To me, he is a shoo-in for the Hall of Fame. It is a guarantee. Joel Embiid, he could retire tomorrow. He's going to the Hall. But that's not how a majority of our listeners have felt so far today. It's not what the Twitter poll results have shown. It's not what we've seen on the text board. It's not what the callers have said. And I'm a little surprised by it, but I'm not, because I know how this fan base views Joel. There's a large majority of the fan base that doesn't view Joel in the kindest of light because of the injuries, because he was out of shape to start his career, because they haven't gotten out of the second round. But if you try to take that away from you and just look objectively at Joel Embiid, the player, he's 100% in.
2: Yeah, if you look at his numbers without looking at games missed and no championships, I think he would 100% be in. I think the other thing is that in years past, especially recent years, what sours people the most? What happens in the most recent years, right? How many times did we see Joel Embiid hurt in the last 3 years? A lot.
1: Yeah, too many
2: times. And you know what happens? People sour on that. They get upset about it, that he's not playing. And they start to wonder, will this guy ever be on the court? Is he ever going to be an asset to this team? He's washed up. He's this, he's that. I don't believe that. I just think he's had some misfortune, to say the least. And, I mean, but when he's healthy and on the court, he's one of the best players ever to play here.
1: And I think it's probably the recent photos and what we've heard from Mike Gansey. I think when this season comes and goes, a lot of the Joel Embiid detractors, a lot of the people who have been negative towards Joel, and look, I've been guilty of it at times. I'm not going to hide from that. I've been guilty of being overly critical of Joel at times. But I think at the end of this season, when it's all said and done, Joel Embiid's going to win a lot of people back over. I'm expecting a monster season from him. I just feel like everything we're hearing from Gansey and the Sixers, like, when was the last time you heard someone come out and say, Joel Embiid's completely healthy. Joel Embiid is in really good shape. Joel Embiid is motivated. Honestly, he's in the right space. I don't remember.
2: Honestly, never. I don't think it's happened.
1: He's
2: until
1: ramping
2: now,
1: up. He's ramping up.
2: Well, we heard doing. The ramping up. It's a long process. He's getting ready, but the ramp up was the worst. If I ever hear that again, you know that guy's out for a long period of time.
1: Yeah, that was brutal. But I think Joel Embiid's going to win a lot of people back over this year.
2: Unless he's ramping up.
1: Monster season for Joel is loaded. All right, well, look, coming up next, let's get the final Twitter poll numbers on whether or not people believe Embiid is already a Hall of Famer. I've been shocked by these numbers throughout the show. They've been overwhelmingly no. We'll see where the final numbers come in. We got a Phillies lineup, and I said to start the segment, I'm not happy about it. I'll explain coming up on the other side. And unfiltered home run predictions, we've been ice cold. Let's see if we can get them going.
2: Well, they don't hit any.
1: No, they don't hit
2: any. Isn't that part of the problem?
1: Yeah, they don't
2: hit any. We should just go to singles. How many hits?
1: Unfiltered single predictions coming up next.
2: No, can't we start doing hits instead?
1: That might be an easier way.
2: Well, it might be better. At least you get points that way. This team just does not hit a ton of home runs.
1: Surprising. All right, we'll keep it here.
2: I'm just trying to stall you.
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1: All right, coming down the home stretch here on Unfiltered. Curious where these final results on Joel Embiid's Hall of Fame bid is going to be.
2: I already know.
1: It's been wild, overly negative towards Joel today. A little surprised. I thought Sixers fans were in a good mood.
2: Well, because you know what they, this kind of just hit me too. They look at the stars now as Maxey, Brown, and LeBron.
1: I still think you need Joel or you're not winning
2: anything. Oh, I think you need Joel. I think they're going to win something this year, and you're going to be pleasantly surprised.
1: Yeah, Joel Embiid's going to win a lot of people back over today. That's the prediction. All right, well, before we get those final Twitter poll results, let's talk to Phillies. We'll get our unfiltered home run predictions. I'm not happy about the lineup, Ricky. So I asked you to start the show.
2: Yeah.
1: if you're going to have Alec Bohm in the eight hole, why have him in the game at all? Because what you're getting from Alec Bohm isn't worth what you're losing in right field and even what you're losing at first base by moving Bryce Harper off of first and putting him in right. I'd rather have Harper at his more natural position now of first base and go with Derek Hill or Brian De La Cruz in right and put Alec Bohm on the bench. By having Alec Bohm in the eight hole, it forces you to put Harper in the outfield. You have a weaker defensive outfield. You got a weaker defensive first baseman in Bohm. Like, why? Why are they doing this?
2: They moved him down because he's not producing. I mean, is that the question you're looking for, the answer you're looking for? Probably not. But that's why they moved him down. I told you yesterday they were not going. He would be back in the lineup.
1: You did said I? It. Yeah, I agree. You did say.
2: I said he will be back in the lineup. He'll be at first base. I actually think I think you may have miscalculated something. It sounds as though Bryce Harper is going back and forth because of a knee. Did you hear this?
1: No.
2: I was just reading some tweets of, I believe it was Destiny Lugardo, but I don't want to be wrong here. And it sounds like Bryce has like a tweak like in his knee, but it's not a big.

0: So maybe that has something to do with it, but it's still just one of those things. Oh, here it is. Harper has some knee soreness. That's worsened a bit with playing the outfield.
1: And where's Harper tonight?
0: He is in right field.
1: I'm not understanding it. Like, just put Bohm on the damn bench. You're risking Harper so that Bohm could be in the lineup.
0: Well, I just think it's weird because Bryce is saying that he wants to play 162. What is going on? I mean, you got to, all right, I'll give you the lineup just so we can get this out of the way. Schwarber's leading off. Trey Turner's batting second. Harper is third in right field. Luis Arraez, the second baseman, is cleanup. JT hitting fifth tonight. He's been hitting the baseball a little bit. You got to give him some credit. Bryson Stott, same thing. He's hitting sixth. Brandon Marsh is hitting seventh in left field. Alec Bohm is at first base hitting eighth. And Justin Crawford is in center field hitting ninth. So the lineup is exactly what you thought it would be. Except for you. You wanted Bohm out of there.
1: Well, it's exactly what we thought it would be today. But if I would have told you 3-4 months ago that your 7-8-9 hitters would be Marsh, Bohm, Crawford, you would have thought I was crazy.
0: 2 months ago, I would have thought you were crazy.
1: How far Marsh has fallen?
0: Marsh has fallen. Well, I mean, he was hitting, what, almost 330.
1: Yeah, now he's with 274.
0: 274. Talk about coming in for a rough landing.
1: Like you said, it's all about making adjustments. He hasn't been able to adjust.
0: Well, I also think that he is not an everyday player most of the time. So you're not used to all these at-bats. You're not used to all this playing. And when that happens, it catches up to you. Guess what? Caught up to him.
1: Well, Bryce Harper told us at the All-Star game he is an everyday player and that the reason he's having such a good year is because Mattingly's letting him be an everyday player.
0: Bryce is the GM, as we all know.
1: Remember? Now, I don't have a problem with Marsh staying in the lineup. It's the Alec Bohm one that's surprising me because you're doing it at the expense of Harper. By putting him in the outfield, you're risking injury. You're putting him in a position he hasn't played in 4 years. It just doesn't make a whole lot of sense.
0: Why don't you give Alec an outfielder's glove?
1: Could you imagine?
0: No.
1: With the way he moves?
0: Did you see him? Do you watch him catch pop-ups? I almost feel bad for the little leaguers watching him catch a pop-up. Because, like, he, like, sticks his hand in the air like this. I'm putting my hand straight up for the people listening on radio. And he just kind of stands there. He doesn't put his other hand up. Nothing. Like, you know, you usually catch a pop-up. Both your hands are near your glove. Not just one hand up.
1: So don't do what Alec Bohm does to the kids out there.
0: Nope. Well, that's why he's confused when the ball's popped up to him a lot.
1: All right, so I hate to even do it because we've been so bad at it, but we got to do unfiltered home run predictions tonight. Oh, and on the bump tonight is Sanchi, though, right?
0: Sanchez.
1: So hopefully they're going to get the win tonight. But Sanchez hasn't been as sharp.
0: No, but there's a pretty good chance. Although Andre Pallant for the Cardinals, 3.63. He's 12-6.
1: Yeah, I mean, they're not huge favorites tonight. I mean, they're favored. The Phillies are minus 154.
0: Well, they were huge underdogs last night, like on the, not underdogs, but what do they call this? The matchup predictor. It was like 63%.
1: Well, I don't think anyone was expecting Painter to go 5 1/3, only giving up 2.
0: He threw the ball well.
1: All right, so unfiltered home run predictions. We've been ice cold. I'm still in first with 43 points. The producers with 24 points, and then Ricky Bo with 19, but it hasn't been pretty, man. We have not predicted a lot of home runs at all this year.
0: No, it's been bad.
1: We were on fire last year. You remember that?
0: I had a lot more than you did. You just hit a couple big ones. Actually, you had the Schwarber 4 home run game, didn't you?
1: No, I didn't have the 4 home runs. I think I had
0: 2 or 3.
1: I think I had a double home run game from Harper.
0: Yeah.
1: Got double points. All right.
0: All right. I'm going to make this short, sweet, simple. Kyle.
1: All right. Kyle Schwarber, Ricky Bo's going away. He's a plus 265 tonight.
0: I need 5 from him.
1: The way he's hitting the ball, baseball, I mean, even last night he didn't get the home run, but he's swinging a good bat. He's seeing the ball well. I think that's a good bet right there. Plus 265, Ricky's taking Schwarb. All right, you're representing the producers over there, Patty.
2: Come on, Bill.
1: Patty Caputz behind the glass.
0: It's Patricia.
2: Thank you, Ricky.
1: Wait, hold on. Time out. With the way she's been throwing me under the bus the last 2 days, I think I'm justified in calling
0: you. You're not justified. She is a very nice young lady.
2: You called me Patty first, let's remember, before I even said a short joke.
1: That is fair.
2: All right, let's go with someone much taller than you. I'm going to go with Bryce Harper.
1: That was pretty good.
0: Wow.
1: That was pretty good. All right, Patty Caputz going with Bryce Harper representing the producers. He's got the second best odds at a plus 470 tonight. Taking Bryce. Where do I want to go tonight?

0: Oh, man. You know what? He's batting fifth tonight, isn't he? You said JT?
1: That's what I said.
0: Give me JT. He's a plus 900 tonight.
1: Plus nine bills?
0: Pretty good odds. Like, you get a good return on your investment here.
1: At plus nine?
0: Yeah, baby. Give me JT.
1: Watch, he'll hit like four tonight.
0: Give me JT at a plus 900. All right, so Ricky's got Schwarber. Patricia's got Bryce. I got JT going yard tonight. Let's see. I'm actually rooting for one of us.
2: Night.
0: I'm rooting for one of us to get this thing going. You know, predicting home runs.
1: Well, I know
0: so
1: you're not
0: easy.
1: Rooting for
0: you
1: me.
0: You could do it in your underwear. All right, let's get the final Twitter poll results. So
3: I've got a talking donkey.
0: We asked the question today, and this was all in light of an article in The Athletic where they went through the active NBA players and said who was a lock to make the Hall of Fame. They had 15 locks. One of them was a 76er named LeBron James, of course.
1: Correct.
0: The other was Joel Embiid.
1: Correct.
0: And you and I both agreed with this. He should be a lock to be in the Basketball Hall of Fame. Not the NBA Hall of Fame, Basketball Hall of Fame. That's an important distinction. Basketball Hall of Fame. But yet, overwhelmingly, we have not gotten that response from our listeners. So let's see where the final Twitter poll results came in. Man, 4 hours the Twitter poll stood strong. You surprised at all?
1: No. You kidding me? No.
0: You shouldn't be. Because it's all thanks to Dr. Avi Donapel of Iron Mountain Men's Health. All right, Patricia Caputo, what do we got?
4: There you go, Bill. Is Joel Embiid already a Hall of Famer? Yes at 39%. No at 61%.
1: 61%.
0: Who the hell's voting on this Twitter poll?
1: That's unbelievable. I'm telling you, they're mad at him. I think it's like recency stuff with him being injured, him not playing, him missing games. I think people are frustrated with that.
0: Man,
1: that's what it is.
0: 61% of people saying no.
1: They don't believe in you, Bill.
0: I don't get it, man. I don't get it. Hold on, what's Joel Embiid's odds this year to win the MVP? They got to be crazy because he's not going to play enough
1: he's
0: games.
1: Probably not on it.
0: I'm curious. Joel Embiid, a plus 1,500.
1: That's not bad at all.
0: Oh, Nate, that's not him for MVP.
1: No.
0: I'm sorry. That was him for Eastern Conference Finals MVP. Is he on there for, oh, my God, what do you think his odds are to win the MVP?
1: 30,000.
0: Exactly.
1: Is it?
0: Yeah. He's a plus 30,000.
1: Bo Stradamus strikes again.
0: Maxey is a plus 20,000. Jaylen Brown is a plus 20,000. It's crazy. No one's giving them an MVP on this. Pretty wild. All right, well, here's what we got coming up.
1: Did you just look at me funny?
0: Yeah. Tomorrow, there is a 2 o'clock Phillies game. So we will not be on TV. We are going to be 4 hours on YouTube, me and Ricky Bowe. So you might get some live Phillies reaction from Ricky.
1: Oh, you're Metallica. Definitely going to.
0: So we'll be doing that. We got Tim McManus of ESPN joining us. It's What Movie Wednesday tomorrow, but again, not on television. All right, we'll be on YouTube. You could tell the Fanatic app. You could tell your smart speaker to play 97.5 The Fanatic and all of that. But on the TV side, you'll have the Phillies tomorrow. All right? But coming up next on the TV side, you got a little Birds Huddle. On the radio side, Fanatic Rewind, the best of all the shows. We'll be back at it tomorrow, What Movie Wednesday. Big thank you to Patricia Caputo. We'll see her again next Monday. We got Addison and Matt tomorrow. So have a great night, everybody. Let's hope the Phillies get the W. See you then.
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4: NBA opening night is set. I am Patricia Caputo with your Fanatic Sports Update. The Sixers will take on the defending champions in the New York Knicks on opening night of the NBA season on October 20th. Sixers home opener will be against the Cavaliers on October 22nd. And LeBron James and the Sixers are set to play the Lakers on Christmas Day. The entire 82-game schedule comes out Thursday. The Phillies look to keep things rolling against the Cardinals tonight. Christopher Sanchez expected on the mound tonight for the Phils. Phillies recalled right-handed pitcher Alex McFarlane. This afternoon, Ron Hell optioned to Lehigh Valley. First pitch is at 7:45 p.m. in Busch Stadium. The Eagles will hold a walkthrough on Wednesday as they prepare for their first preseason game of the year. Devontae Smith sat out his fifth consecutive practice today as the Eagles continue to use caution with that hamstring injury. Jeff Mosher joined the midday show and explained what a Sean Mannion offense could look like this season.
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1: This is going to be very, very stressful the rest of the way. I have not wavered. I believe they make the playoffs. I think they are just too talented to miss the playoffs. We got into a conversation yesterday about how they are talented enough to make the playoffs, but not a good enough baseball team to win the World Series. But I am not somebody that's going to say, if I don't think that they can win the World Series, then what's the point? No, I want them to get to the playoffs because every given night with Wheeler and Lizardo and Sanchez on the mound, my team has a chance. I've said that 1,000 times. I'm tired of saying it, but you got to repeat yourself in this industry. But it's going to be stressful. So yesterday, let's add to the stress a little bit. The lineup comes out that Bryce Harper was going to DH in the game yesterday. And Bryce Harper, it comes out, has been dealing with knee soreness that has gotten worse since he's been moved to the outfield. Harper has played how many games in the outfield? The trade deadline was, what, 8 days ago? So they've played maybe 6 games? The guy's played 6 games, and he's already dealing with soreness in his knee from playing in the outfield. And I understand that part of the reason why they moved him to first base was to be able to stretch out his career a little bit more because of the back, because of the arm. Remember, he tore his UCL at one point in the outfield. There was reasons why they moved him to first base. It wasn't because he was being petty. It wasn't because he was being selfish. There were people that would get upset that Bryce Harper wasn't going back to the outfield. Look, the guy's played 6 games in the outfield. He's already dealing with knee issues. But this then sets up a fascinating conversation about what do you do. Bryce Harper DHs yesterday so that they can get him off his feet. Bryce Harper is more valuable than Alec Bohm. All right, I'm not saying anything crazy here. He's more valuable than Alec Bohm. When you acquired Luis Arraez, you moved 5 different positions. Arraez is now your new second baseman. Bryson Stott moves from second to third. Bryce Harper moves from first to the outfield. Alec Bohm moves from third to first. Now you have guys playing center field and left field that haven't been playing there all year because you're not platooning Bryce Harper in right. But if Bryce Harper can't continue playing right field, I'm sorry, I can't have him be my DH because I don't want Kyle Schwarber playing in the field because Kyle Schwarber already has his back issues. And oh, by the way, Kyle Schwarber's not good at defense. You can throw him out there occasionally. You don't want him out there every single night. So yesterday, Kyle Schwarber plays first base, which meant Alec Bohm was benched again. Second time in 3 games. He was benched Saturday after his hissy fit Friday night when he was the moron that swung first pitch after the pitcher walked 3 straight batters. He swings first pitch, has his tantrum in the dugout. I've been seeing this way too many times in his career. That's why I can't wait for him to leave. He gets benched Saturday. He's back out there Sunday and has a horrible game. Horrible game at first base. So did he get benched because Bryce Harper's knee's bothering him and they needed to put Kyle Schwarber in the lineup too? Or is it, hey, this guy can't play first base either? Now, does that mean Alec Bohm is done? Because if Harper has to go back to first base, are you shuffling all the chairs again? Is now Bryson Stott going to the outfield like it was first reported when the Arraez trade happened? Is the Trey Turner move to the outfield going to happen, which has been talked about? I don't know. But we are 8 days removed from the trade deadline where we all kind of complained about the defensive alignment post-trade, and you're already wondering, can Bryce Harper continue to play in the outfield? So that's one thing that's stressing me out this morning after the Phillies finally got a win from their 5th starter. Relying on Andrew Painter and Alan Rangel is stressful, but they got the job done yesterday. And the bullpen, as we've been talking about for months, and it's why I wanted their big acquisition to be a bullpen arm, because there's nobody I can really trust other than Joan Duran and Jonathan Bolin. And again, we'll see what Bolin is come playoff time. Take a listen to Don Mattingly yesterday. It has been so bad for the Phillies recently. Not just the poor pitching from the bullpen, but the usage of the bullpen. Right, Andrew Painter's last start has to leave a little bit early because of the injury. You have a couple of extra inning games this past series with the Toronto Blue Jays, which is why they had to pitch a lot of guys in the bullpen. There have been some early outings for some of the starting pitchers. So yesterday, after the Phillies won, Andrew Painter, 5 1/3. Alan Rangel, 2 2/3. That ate up 8 innings. Jonathan Bolin got the save in the 9th, but it was a 1-run ball game. What if the Cardinals tied it and they went to extra innings? Here's Don Mattingly talking about the state of the bullpen and what they would have had to have done yesterday.
2: Is that the first game you've ever managed without a bullpen?
3: It was one of the easiest games I've ever managed, actually, because you know you're not doing anything. And it's obviously, Payne was great tonight. Obviously, Payne was really good. That was huge from him. And I thought, you know, Rangel, gutsy, you know, getting out of that. And we had one bullet out there, and that was it. That we were willing to use. I mean, you can use guys, but you hurt guys. So we're not in that spot. But so that's a huge win for us, knowing where we were at with the pen and all the guys out there to get that from Payne and Allen. Huge tonight.
2: You probably don't really want to think about it, but did you have a plan for extras if it went extras?
3: Stubby. Not a good plan, but a plan.
1: Garrett Stubbs.
4: Oh, man.
1: Garrett Stubbs would have been the pitcher for the Philadelphia Phillies in the top of the 10th. Or bottom of the 10th, because they were in St. Louis. Not bottom of the 15th, where you go, all right, sucks. It is what it is. But bottom of the 10th inning, if they went to extra innings. Their starting pitchers, by the way, are like taxed too, because they have to throw so many innings that you're not going to have, at this stage of the season, Sanchez throw extra innings. You're not going to have Wheeler throw extra innings. You're not going to throw Lizardo extra innings. There was a chance that if Jonathan Bolin, who has been such a big addition to this Phillies team, tip of the cap to Dave Dombrowski, thank you for getting rid of Matt Strom, who I hated. There was a chance that the Phillies would have gone to Garrett Stubbs in the bottom of the 10th inning. That is the state of the bullpen right now for the Phillies. So when I tell you it is going to be stressful from now until the time they start the playoffs, if they do indeed make the playoffs, which I still believe they will, it's not just because of the schedule and the opponents that they have coming up. It's because of the state of this team. Your former MVP is already dealing with knee soreness after 6 games in the outfield. The guy that you kept in the lineup and moved from third base to first base is having another breakdown. The guy that you kept at shortstop still can't play the position. And now I got Kyle Schwarber playing in the field twice in the span of what? 3 games? 4 games?
4: Yeah.
1: That wasn't a part of the plans. You're still doing piggybacks of Painter and Rangel. And now our bullpen is so beat up. It's so overworked that there was a chance that the bottom of the 10th inning, where the home team starts with the runner on second base, would have had Garrett Stubbs on the mound pitching to him. So, Connor, here's my question. Today's another state of the city discussion. You know, I like this kind of stuff. You know, it's not about me, just because my name's on the show. It's about us. It's about this city. It's why I always want community. It's why a couple weeks ago I told you, hey, when this new morning show starts, we want community. All right? Will you allow yourself to get stressed out by it? I'm stressed out by it. Because I keep on saying they're going to make the playoffs, so that's probably why, right? Like, there's a lot of warning signs, a ton of them. Like, my Honda Civic, when I have the check maintenance light pop up every morning I start my car, when I hit the button, there's like 4 things that pop up. And yet I'm still holding on to hope that this car is going to last me a couple more years.
4: Yeah, good luck.
1: I woke up this morning. There was 160,501 miles on that car, and there's 4 different things popping up on the check maintenance. All right.
4: Sounds like the Phillies.
1: All right. Like, Mike, exactly. I got here this morning, like I have the previous mornings. I still believe the Phillies make the playoffs, but man, there are enough warning signs that if my car doesn't get here one day, if I'm calling you later this week or next week when it's the start of the new lineup with Mornings with Marks and Sal Chunas, and I'm calling Johnny Marks at 5:30, I shouldn't be surprised if I don't get here because my car has all these warning signs. If the Phillies don't make the playoffs, I should not be surprised that on August 10th, there was a chance that Garrett Stubbs was going to be pitching the bottom of the 10th inning. I am going to be stressed out by everything. But there are a lot of people throughout the entire season that have had the approach of wake me up when October comes. The problem is there may not be a time to wake you up. You might be Ted Williams. Like, there might be a chance where your head is on ice because we might not wake you up.
4: We're not decapitating people around here, are we?
1: I don't know. They're looking for a cure still. Like, all I'm saying is...
4: Maybe don't cut the guy's head off.
1: All I'm saying is there is a chance where we're not waking you up.
4: Yeah.
1: So are you... You were the first person on this station that said there's a chance they don't make the playoffs. And I still believe that they make the playoffs. Will it stress you out, this stretch run? Or are you kind of like, this could happen, so I'm not going to allow it to stress me out? And by the way, I know how the city's been ticking recently. There's a lot of people that are probably going to predict that they don't make the playoffs. And it's, you know, the I'm going to lead with the negative so that if I'm surprised, I'm happy. But I wonder, are you guys out there at 610-632-0975 going to allow the Phillies over the next 42 games with all the check engine lights going on right now? Are you going to allow them to stress you out? What do you got, Connor?
4: No, I'm not, because I know where this team is. You ever ridden a bull before?
1: No.
4: You ever ride the one down a stateside live?
1: No.
4: Really? No. I would have seen you as a guy.
1: Not my thing.
4: Been on there once or twice. Not my proudest moments.
1: It's not my thing.
4: That's going to be the Phillies rest of the season, man. You're just going to have to get on there and hold on for dear life. But if you expect what you're walking into... Like, I know it's going to be stressful. Last night, I knew the Ron Hell thing. They scored to go their sixth run, the Phillies scored, to put them up three. Like, that
1: still isn't enough.
4: That might be what they need. Like, this is the only time I felt really comfortable about this game. Even Painter throwing no-hit five innings. I'm like, okay, that's what we need. You're going to have solid starts from three of your five guys.
1: Yeah.
4: And then you're going to have to hold on for two innings and see how much you give up, because you're going to give up runs. And then you got to get to the ninth holding one and hope that Duran is perfect.
1: Yeah.
4: That's the only way. But if you're accepting that that's the strategy the rest of the way, it's not ideal. I'm not going to stress about it, because I know, what am I going to go in and believe that the bullpen's all of a sudden going to be good?
1: No, but like now, were you banking on Bryce Harper's knee being sore six games after the trade deadline?
4: I wasn't. But even if it's not, he plays right field and Alec Bohm can't play, and he's playing every day at first base.
1: So now he's playing first base, and now are we figuring out a way to keep Bohm in the lineup and we're moving positions again? Or is Bohm just done?
4: I would sit him.
1: I mean, I would too. I mean, I don't think you have to ask me for my answer, but like, I don't know. Like, what? By the way, I'm going to say something. All right. I would send him down if he's unplayable. Because do you think he, who has been benched by his teammates before for his attitude, do you think he's going to have a great attitude sitting on the pine during a stretch run of the playoffs?
4: Don't imagine so.
1: That's what I'm saying. Like, I almost would want him out of the building if that's the case.
4: Plus,
1: you can't do that, though, because you need some bit of a professional right-handed bat on the bench.
4: Well, hey, Derek Hill, what do you say, baby?
1: That's right.
4: But also, you could get an extra arm up and maybe have a 9-man bullpen instead of an 8, which clearly you need, because Garrett Stubbs is almost throwing games. What are we doing?
1: Garrett Stubbs was going to pitch yesterday if there was a bottom of the 10th inning, and that's why I'm wondering, will you allow this Phillies team to stress you out over the next 42 games? I might turn gray. I'm starting to already, but I might turn gray over the next 42 games. I'm going to allow them to stress me out. Even though I probably shouldn't.
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1: Joining us now from the Inquirer, does an amazing job covering the Philadelphia Phillies, even though they're stressing me out. 42 games left, and I don't know who could pitch the 10th inning for the Phillies at this point. Scott Lauber joins us. Scott, good morning. How are you?
18: Good morning, Andrew. How are you?
1: I'm doing great, I guess. I still think the Phillies make the playoffs, which is why I'm allowing them to stress me out. Don Mattingly, after the game, talking about Garrett Stubbs would have been the pitcher in the 10th inning for the Phillies, just goes to show you the state of the bullpen right now. So, Scott, I'll ask you, because we just had this conversation before bringing you up. Are you, at this point, expecting McFarland to pitch for the Phillies out of the bullpen, and maybe even Gage Wood, considering how stretched thin this bullpen is? And, oh, by the way, a bullpen that hasn't been good. So it's not only that they're stretched thin, they haven't been great.
18: Yeah, McFarland for sure. You know, I got a lot of reaction yesterday after the Phillies made the announcement that they were putting Killian on the IL and recalling Shugart, and everyone was saying, why not McFarland? Why not McFarland? And my suspicion there is that, look, the plan yesterday was to try to get through that game with Andrew Painter and Alan Ronhell. Mattingly said afterwards that they only had Jonathan Bolin available and it was for one inning. So their plan was pretty clear, and they needed an innings eater out of that bullpen last night, and it was Ronhell. Now, my guess is that Ronhell probably gets optioned because he's not going to be able to pitch again for, you know, he's on a starter schedule, so he's not going to be able to pitch again for 4 days.
1: Yeah.
18: And at that point, you call up McFarland, and the reason it was Shugart yesterday was that Killian went on the IL, which means Shugart could come right back. He had just been optioned out on Sunday. If you call McFarland there for Killian, then Shugart can't come back unless you have another injury. So I suspect McFarland is the move for Ronhell. If Ronhell gets optioned out now, they get another fresh arm in there, and I think that's why they did what they did yesterday. But yeah, I mean, I would be very surprised if we're not at that point where you got to, first of all, you got to find out if Alex McFarland can help you in a meaningful way, and with the state of the bullpen, now's the time to find that out.
1: Scott, the other big storyline yesterday happened pregame when Bryce Harper was listed as the DH, and it comes out that he's been dealing with knee soreness specifically since going back to the outfield. Bryce Harper, as we all know, is very valuable to this baseball team. Is there a world where Bryce Harper makes his way back to first base? And if so, then what happens everywhere else?
18: Yeah, I mean, there's a world if, physically speaking, he has to, you know, like if there's some sort of, if there's an injury and if this knee thing is something that lingers for a while, it qualifies as an injury that would do it. So sure, I mean, you've got to do whatever you have to do to make sure that Bryce Harper stays in the lineup. And if that requires moving him back. Now, what's interesting about all of this is that, you know, it's been a week since he became a right fielder again at his, and he's the one who raised his hand to say, I can do this. And they said, are you serious about this? He said, yes, I am serious about this. I've been talking about this for years. I feel great. I talked to him a little bit about this last week. Physically, he said he feels as good as he has felt. Now we find out that this is something that, you know, he supposedly fell the ball off his knee a few weeks ago, and it just hasn't, the soreness, I guess, hasn't gone away. Look, if his physical state changes to the point where he can't run around the outfield, but he could play first base, yeah, of course you'd have to move him back, and then you'd have to figure something out, like Alec Bohm goes to the bench or something like that, in order to facilitate that. So, yeah, I mean, I guess there is a world, but I'm sure that they are still at the point right now where they're hopeful that this is a couple of days, and you know, maybe without having to play defense for a few days, this thing subsides and he can go back out there and do it.
1: All right. So you mentioned the Bohm factor, that if Harper did have to go to first base, I mean, that's kind of my follow up with what then happens, because if Harper goes back to first base, do the Phillies want to once again do a bunch of moving parts? I remember when Arise first got traded for, there was some early reports that Bryson Stott could move his way out to the outfield. I would hate having to move Stott from second to third to now to the outfield. Do you think Alec Bohm would be the odd man out if Bryce Harper had to go back to the infield?
18: Yeah, I certainly think that would be the cleanest and easiest way to do it. And I'm not telling you it makes you better. I know that there are a lot of people out there who think, well, whatever. I mean, you know, Alec Bohm is having the worst offensive season of his career. How much worse would you really be if he's on the bench and let's say Brian Delacruz is playing out in right field, or you go back to a platoon out there in some shape or form, and sort of roll with that. And I would tell you that I get it. But you know, Alec Bohm's been whatever you want to say about him. I mean, he's been a guy who's driven in some runs for you over the years, quite a few of them actually. He's been a guy who has, again, for better or worse, batted, you know, toward the middle of your lineup for a lot of that time. It's a tough guy to just sit down on the bench if the replacement is going to be, you know, another outfield platoon. So it's difficult, but look, if that's, like I said, if that's what they have to do, it was an imperfect solution to begin with. It would be an imperfect solution now. And, you know, I'm sure that, like I said, I'm sure that they're hopeful that they can get Harper to a point where he can be fine physically running around the outfield. That's what he said he could do. And so unless circumstances change dramatically, I think that's still going to be their plan.
1: Let me ask you, Scott, I mean, you're there in the locker room. So you've talked to Alec Bohm and you've talked to the Phillies players all up and down the roster. We know that Alec Bohm was sat during a playoff series just a couple of years ago. And you know, a lot of the thoughts is because of maybe some of the attitude. If he were to be benched, how do you think that would go over for him and then inside this clubhouse? Because let's face it, he's an emotional fella, right? He had the outburst the other day after he was the one that swung first pitch when the bases were loaded via the walk. So would he handle this well? Would this become almost a distraction? Like, you know, this locker room, what would that mean?
18: Well, I mean, he wouldn't be happy with it, and you wouldn't want him to be happy with it. Number one, he's a competitive guy. Number two, he's a free agent at the end of the year, so it's going to affect his earning power, I would imagine, a little bit if he doesn't have the ability to play every day for the last 5 or 6 weeks of the season and then the postseason if they make it. So No, he won't be happy about it. I don't think it's going to be, so he won't receive that news. He wouldn't receive that news well. But look, I don't think it's hard to say. It's hard to speak in hypotheticals about, you know, whether there'd be a ripple effect or anything like that. I don't think it's anything that would take down the team. I think you'd have a very upset player. But, you know, that's happened before where people are not happy with their roles and they just sort of, put their head down and ride it out. So, I mean, they're probably not in the Alec Bohm business much beyond the end of the season. I don't think he's coming back. They've tried to trade him how many off seasons now in a row. So it would not be the ideal situation, no, to have a guy who's unhappy, but I don't think it's going to take them down. But again, it's all hypothetical because I think their plan is, you know, for Bryce Harper to continue playing right field, and we'll see where this knee thing goes if it takes them in a different direction.
1: Scott, thanks for joining us as always. I appreciate it. I want to run one more by you, and it's, you know, a lot, so bear with me here. I'm thinking about the playoffs, and it's great and all that. I still think that they make the playoffs. There's a chance that they play three games or they play two and the season's over, or they move on. And when you move on, you're going to need more arms. We know that Zach Wheeler and Christopher Sanchez and Jesus Luzardo will be your top three guys. What do you think the plans are now for that fourth start, whether it's game one of an NLDS or later on in the series? Is it Nola? Is it Painter? Is it Piggyback? And who are the guys out of the bullpen that you would trust in certain situations? Because I can't sit here confidently saying Nola and Painter would give me seven.
18: Yeah, I mean, look, I'm going to say something that, you know, is going to sound dramatic, and I don't think it's dramatic at all. You know, after watching the how things went over the weekend with the extra inning games and the bullpen usage and how heavily they had to rely on their bullpen in those games, I wonder whether with 40 something games to go, whether they're going to run out of pitching.
1: Yeah.
18: And that's before they get to the postseason. So, you know, look, I think if you told them right now that they'd get in, they would take their chances with Sanchez, Wheeler, Luzardo. And then, you know, if it gets to a game four, you know, look, you'd need three to get through that first series. And if you get through the first series and now you need a fourth starter to start game one of the division series, they'd figure it out somehow, some way, some combination of Nola and Painter and bullpen and whatever. They would figure out a creative way to get through game one of the division series. I wonder how they get through games, you know, 130 to 162 of the season, because you've got to get to the playoffs. And I see a top heavy rotation, which is really, really good. But like, you know, you've got a game like last night where you've got nobody available in your bullpen and you essentially have a piggyback situation with Painter and Ronhell. It went really well because Andrew Painter gave you 5 1/3
1: right,
18: no hit innings. I mean, who expected that? What if Andrew Painter, you know, gets shelled in the first or second inning of that game, and now you've got to just ride it out with him. You know, what if it gets to extra innings and Garrett Stubbs has to pitch the 10th? And it may not be the last time that a game like that happens where the bullpen is just exhausted and they have nobody else and they end up having to concede a game because they've run out of pitching, which is what would have happened last night. They would have run out of pitching if that game had not gone according to plan. So do they have enough pitching to get them through the 162 to get to that postseason series that you're talking about? And I don't think it's being overly dramatic to at least ask the question of whether they're going to have enough, because Caleb Killian is not here anymore. He's going on the IL, and it looks like it might be a long-term thing with him. They've got six starters. That is it. So if they get an injury in the rotation, or if they get a comebacker off the mound and someone has to miss a start, who's your seventh guy, you know, behind Ronhell? They don't have one. And, you know, McFarland's going to come up. I know there are people around the league asking the question, do they move Gage Wood to the bullpen? Scouts and other people that I talked to from other teams around the league, they haven't signaled that they're going to do that yet. But would it stun me? No, it wouldn't stun me, because they might have to do it. So, I do think it's worth asking that question of, do they have enough arms to get through the rest of the season to get to that postseason series that you're talking about? Because once they do, once they get into the postseason, they'll take their chances. You've got off days, and you've got ways to get through a postseason with fewer arms. Can't get through the regular season with fewer arms.
1: Scott, I made the analogy earlier today. My 2013 Honda Civic has over 160,000 miles on it. It's rusted. It shakes when I hit a certain speed. I get to work every single day. But would I be surprised that in a couple of weeks I call the people saying, hey, I'm not going to be able to get to work today, and I've been ignoring the check engine light and check this and check that? No, I wouldn't be surprised. Just like what you're saying right now, if the Phillies don't make the playoffs, would I be surprised? No, I would not be surprised. Scott, I appreciate the time, man. We'll talk to you again soon.
18: Okay, thanks. Anytime.
1: There he is, Scott Lauber of the Inquirer. I mean, I think they will make the playoffs. But as I've been saying for the last couple of weeks, I could see this team winning the World Series just as equally as I could see them missing the playoffs.
4: I could see them missing the playoffs a lot easier than I could see them winning the World Series.
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1: As the Eagles very much right in the thick of training camp, when's the first game this weekend?
11: Saturday.
1: Ooh. I can't wait to not watch the Chargers play.
11: Yeah, well.
1: Maybe they will. To discuss all of that, as our buddy from Inside the Birds, the Philly voice, does such a great job covering the Eagles. And I want to make sure we do this from the start. Wish him a very happy birthday, because it's a big one. I won't say what it is. But Mr. Jeff Mosher, I saw he was away for his birthday, and he joins us right now live on Zoom. What's up, Mosher? Happy birthday.
12: Oh, man, thank you. I appreciate it. It was a big one. I enjoyed it. It was a week ago now, and now today is my wife's birthday. I know she's not listening, but I'm going to wish her a happy birthday today.
1: You went to Hawaii?
12: I did.
1: I saw that. Yeah, that's what we were talking about doing for my birthday, because you are, you're a couple months older than me. I'll just say that. So, yeah.
12: I probably feel a couple of years older than you.
1: How many days did you go for?
12: So my mother is actually out there. She rented a place for the summer, and she invited me and my family over because of my 50th birthday. So we were there for about a week and a half. It was amazing.
11: That's awesome.
1: Yeah, you need a week doesn't do it, because the travel time's a day pretty much each way, and then just to get adjusted to the time difference, you need another day or two. So
12: get this. It's 12 hours of flight time, no matter how you slice it. Yep. I left Oahu on Friday at 2:00, flew to LAX, LA, then flew from LA to Philadelphia, landed at 8 a.m. Saturday, kissed the wife and kids, Ubered it straight to South Philly to watch the training camp. To work.
1: That's what you do.
12: No sleep. And I didn't sleep on either flight. I just couldn't happen.
1: Really?
12: I don't know what happened. Yeah, I was able to sleep on the way out, but not on the way back. Oh. Must have been so excited to watch Darius Cooper, I tell you.
1: That's what it was, man. He's not excited to watch backup wide receivers. All right, so coming off of that, like, so far, how many training camps have you covered for the Eagles now? It's been many, many.
12: I would say 2006 would be my first. So 20 years of training camp.
1: All right, yeah. So each, I'm sure, have their own personality and their own everything else or whatever. So what do you make of what you've seen so far this year?
12: Well, obviously, this one's probably, and again, I happen to be at the best one so far because it was a 2-hour practice and a lot of scrimmages. But what strikes me is, you know, learning an entirely new offense. I guess it kind of reminds me of when Chip Kelly came in and re-changed everything and had a whole new focus on pace and tempo and different personnel groupings. And then to watch, you know, this Eagles offense doing things, going under center, pre-snap motion, alternating between 12 personnel and 11 personnel, between bunch formations to, you know, your conventional 2x2s and 1x3s was pretty interesting. I think that, you know, you leave realizing that Sean Mannion is not trying to take something, totally reinvent it without at least being rational or unrealistic about it. First of all, no coach just runs one set of things, right? I mean, it's very, very uncommon, but he is definitely alternating between some of the old stuff the Eagles have done that was successful and then implementing the things that he's trying to do under center, wide zone, and things like that. But, you know, they ran a play in the low red zone that we've seen probably 100 times before, which is come out, spread formation, Saquon motions out of the backfield against a nickel defense, which takes the linebacker with him in man. There's only one linebacker, so what does Jalen do from that spread? He always keeps it because all you got to do is block the one linebacker.

0: part of that too.
1: Yeah, that one caught headlines. I'll go to this headline because I did have a question about wide receivers. But the big news today, apparently, is Vic Fangio talked about Jonathan Greenard being out, quote, another couple of weeks. Yeah. Give us the worst case scenario. Let's just rip the Band-Aid off right now. Are we potentially looking at the pup list, or where are we at, like, worst case scenario in your mind? And then obviously, where's reality?
0: Yeah, I mean, I think that we'll see how it's tough. You got to see how he is 2 weeks from now from his rehab. But the one thing Vic was basically also saying was that even if he's on, he's ready to play week one, week two, he's not going to be football ready. His body is not going to be football ready. So it looks to me like, it sounded to me like Vic was saying he'll have to be on a little bit of a pitch count. And that actually opens up the door to do something that we've talked about all season is can he open up that three-man edge rotation to make room for a guy like Arnold Ebiketie, or if AJ Epenesa really impresses him, can those guys get some snaps and make the team? Well, Ebiketie is going to make the team, but do they add an extra edge because Greenard's not going to be 100% to start the season? It's very possible.
2: I mean, so you kind of look nationally, Jeff, and not a lot of buzz with the Eagles. I think everybody expects them to be a playoff team, but now a lot of Dallas talk. They could win the division. And you look at power rankings and odds and things like that. Like, the Eagles aren't really looked at as being one of the top contenders in the NFC this year. Do you agree with that assessment, or what do you think?
0: You know, I don't know. I try to keep my ear out to the Nationals, and I do listen to some NFL-level like podcasts. And I think that there's just a consensus that the Rams and the Seahawks are the teams to beat. But after that, I hear the Eagles mentioned in there in that group of people, teams that could knock one of those top two teams off. And I think that, yeah, I think they're getting, I also think there's a little bit of a boringness about the Eagles right now, which is almost unbelievable. You guys asked me about when I first started covering this team could not be boring. I mean, they wanted to be boring and couldn't be boring. And now they kind of are because they're always in the playoffs. They're like the Packers, right? The Packers are always in the playoffs. But at least the Eagles have won some Super Bowls recently. But I guess without the headlines that you got from A.J. Brown and without real dynamic personalities, you know, their best players are not guys who are like T.O., right? I mean, Quinyon Mitchell doesn't say a whole lot. Cooper DeJean doesn't say a whole lot. Saquon's a good guy, but he doesn't like say anything controversial. Jalen Hurts only speaks in Sabanisms and colloquialisms. So there's not a whole lot of guys like A.J. Brown would, right, who are going to say something that makes the Eagles in the headlines for any dramatic reasons.
1: Jeff, we were talking about this last week, and John asked me, you know, 14-3 or 8-9 and how the team could get to 14-3 or how they could be as bad as 8-9 or even worse. One of the things that was hitting me over the weekend when I was thinking a little bit more about that question was the lack of the deep ball. Now, last year, for the people that are down on Jalen Hurts and want to talk about him being a terrible quarterback, he had a career high in touchdown passes last year. Of course, A.J. Brown caught 7 of them. We know his bread and butter is that deep ball. How concerned are you about finding someone to replace A.J. Brown, especially taking the top off of the defense, and who is taking the baton and running with it right now to replace A.J. in your mind down at training camp?
0: Yeah, that's a good question. And I would even argue that the 25 touchdowns last year was more a byproduct, less of the 7 to AJ and the deep bomb, but more of the 11 that he threw to Dallas Goedert and the actual success the Eagles had in the red zone last year, which was like the only part of their offense that was really successful and consistent. But it's a great question. There's not a guy on that team right now other than DeVonta Smith, right, who you would consider a deep ball merchant, certainly not the way A.J. Brown was. Dontavian Wicks has good height, and he's having a good camp, but he's actually a guy, you've heard Nick Sirianni sort of compare him to Keenan Allen, who's not like a deep ball merchant at all. He's a middle-of-the-field guy, and that's really where Wicks has surprisingly made a lot of his best catches over the middle of the field, deep middle of the field. There isn't really a deep sideline guy that Mekhi Lemon, that was not his game at all in USC. Darius Cooper might have that. I mean, we're really starting to see him come along here in camp, maybe Elijah Moore, but this is not really, I mean, there's only, when you think of those guys who do that, Sean, you're really thinking of those true vintage, like 6'2" X, those Mike Evanses, right? Those X receivers, or the 4-2 burners like Deshaun, who could just race down the field. This is not how this wide receiver core is comprised right now, other than DeVonta Smith, who

0: I think can make plays at any level of the field. And I'm not saying that's a bad thing or that these guys aren't good players. But to your point, you're right. That's the ball Jalen Hurts likes to throw.
1: Yep.
0: And if defenses are taking Devontae Smith out or double teaming him or bracketing him, it will be interesting to see, do they have a guy who can accommodate what Jalen Hurts likes to do best without A.J. Brown there?
1: Jeff Mosher, Inside the Birds and Philly Voice, joining us as he does every week. So you talk about the offense, and I remember when John Gruden, and now, all right, we're going back 30 years now, but John Gruden, when he came to Philly to be the offensive coordinator, he was running the West Coast offense, Bill Walsh. That's mm-hmm. what Jeffrey Lurie wanted. Then he looked at his personnel and said, well, I can't run that offense. I got to run the offense based on the personnel. He had Ricky Waters and he had Charlie Garner. So he ran the ball a lot more than typically he would probably want to run in the West Coast offense. Is Sean Mannion going to be able to, is he going to be able to run the offense he wants to with his personnel? Or is it going to be more of an adjustment and then you're trying to get the guys that you want to run the offense?
0: Well, you know, every coach I've ever spoke to who is taking a new job basically would tell you that training camp is not just about installation, but it's about fact finding. It's about understanding what your personnel is, what you can do with it. And if you're a good coach, you don't try to adjust your personnel to your scheme. You try to adjust your scheme to your personnel. If I got a bunch of 6'3" wide receivers who are great in contested catches, I'm going to throw the ball down the field. I'm going to design a lot of play action deep routes for that, right? I'm not going to try to run some kind of offense where I'm moving the ball 5 to 10 yards at a time because that's not what I have. So I can't answer that. And I don't know if Sean can answer that right now because I think he's in fact finding time for him. Of course, he's going to implement and install things that he believes are core philosophies, like going under center, wide zone, things of that nature. The staples of the Shanahan McVay offenses. But like I said, I definitely, like when I'm watching training camp, I saw plenty of shotgun snaps and 2x2 or 1x3. It's not all bunch formations and condensed formations because he knows he's got a team that did it one way for a while and he's trying to do it a little bit the other way and you got to crawl before you walk. And so there's got to be a marriage in between. So I think we'll have a better idea that, John, after a couple of preseason games, maybe even a couple of weeks into the season.
1: Let me give you a couple names. Tank Bigsby has, I don't want to say caught a lot of eyes because he was pretty good last year, but I guess he's impressing in training camp. Do you expect with Mannion that he could get some more usage this year?
0: I would think so. I think that's something that you often see with the Shanahan McVay style coaches, no matter how good, like look how good Kyren Williams has been for the Rams, and they still get the ball to Blake Corum quite a bit. And even more so over the years because they're trying to take some mileage off Kyren, right? Same thing with McCaffrey. McCaffrey plays a lot, plays a ton, but you see other running backs get the ball for the 49ers. And then even Emmanuel Wilson when he was spelling Josh Jacobs. So you can have a bell cow, but still have a backup who touches the ball 8 or 9 times. And I think Bigsby is a really good backup. I think he's a good one-cut runner out of a wide zone look. So he was with the Jaguars last year and Liam Cohen did a lot of that before he came over to the Eagles. So I'm hoping, man, I think it makes sense. And I think Bigsby got some talent. So we'll see. It is hard. You got to admit, it's hard to take Saquon off the field though. I get that.
1: It is. I was reading, I think the Checo was writing about the summer of Darius Cooper. What about the summer of Hollywood Brown? I haven't heard his name mentioned a whole lot. And like, yeah, he was signed to kind of be a guy in case that there was an injury or one of the rookies can't play.
0: I found myself maybe over-rationalizing it. I'm like, well, you know, he's now running with the first team because there's been no Devontae Smith, no Lemon. So basically, he's either guarded by like Quinyon Mitchell or Reek Woolen every snap. But so is Darius Cooper. And Darius Cooper's making a lot of really good plays, too. I mean, we talked about this when they acquired Marquise. It's an interesting acquisition because he's known for having this 4.2 speed that he ran at the combine. But if you look at his career, he's never been a sideline deep ball. He's never been DeSean Jackson. He has like something around 12 yards per catch for his career, which is not what you think of when you think of deep threats. So he's been more of an intermediary kind of target. And right now the ball is just not finding him. It's not coming his way. I still think he's going to be on the team because they paid him the kind of money that you would expect, like what, $4 or $5 million to be on the team. But it's, to me, guys, it's not going to matter much because when everybody's healthy, when Lemon's play, like the passing game is going to go through Devontae Smith, Mekhi Lemon, and Darius and Dallas Goedert, right? So even Darius Cooper, as good as he's been, how many opportunities is he really going to get when the passing game is, when you're a run heavy team and the passing game already has three targets ahead of you?
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2: 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The Eagles are gearing up for another run at the Lombardi Trophy. 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
1: Well, Brandon LeGoutin, the Bleeding Green Nation, joins us right now. What's up, BLG?
13: It's a sedan.
1: Because I saw him in a sedan before. So I was cheating. I saw him before. That's all right.
14: How about that?
11: How about that?
1: It's not a it's a mid-sized sedan, though, right? You're not in the little a hatchback or anything.
13: Correct. Yes.
1: What's up, BLG?
14: BLG.
1: Now, hold on. Do we
13: have yes.
1: Do we play it before we get to the Eagles?
14: Let's do it.
1: Was this the last time he was on the show when I was on vacation?
14: I believe so.
1: His last appearance on Middays with Marks. Here's Brandon LeGoutin.
15: BLG, LeBron cover the Sixers or what?
16: Absolutely not.
15: 0%?
16: Indeed, I'll give you the guarantee 0% chance.
1: Damn. Wow. Well, Well, BLG, you're a big Sixer fan, so I know you're happy the LeBron James game. But you, so you were obviously shocked.
13: Correct. Yeah. And unlike the AJ situation, I didn't have any inside information this time. But yeah, I mean, that was very funny. That happened like, I don't know, an hour after I said that.
12: Correct.
13: So, very funny.
12: Yeah, that was great. That was something that, because I agreed with them. I'm like, yeah, it seems like he's not going to come here. What are you going to do? And then an hour and a half later, I got Ray going, oh my God, breaking news. And then the world has changed.
1: Yeah, I mean, so BLG, we grew up and the Eagles were... you know, like the Eagles were good, but not like Super Bowl winning. Now the Eagles are a pretty much every year they're considered a Super Bowl contender. They've won two in less than 10 years. LeBron James is a 76er. These things didn't happen to me growing up in Philadelphia as a sports fan. But now we're witnessing it, man. It's a great time.
13: I can't believe it. I really thought the Sixers are getting used, you know, for leverage purposes or even just trying to be like kind of involved for the sake of being able to say, hey, we were right there. Like we were in the mix trying to get like some good PR from that. I still want to see the press conference. I don't know when that's going to happen because like I feel like it's not even fully real. OK, yeah. I want to see it. Then that'll feel even more real.
1: Yeah, when he actually puts a Sixers uniform on and we see him, think about what training camp's going to be like. And then preseason games. And then the home opener. Are you kidding me? The opener against the Knicks. Man, this is unbelievable. It's great. But then you had the Phillies there, BLG, and their bullpen.
14: Killian.
1: Yep. Wish I had Killian. Now you got nobody. Anyway. Yeah, all right. So
12: down in the Phillies.
1: How many training camps is this for you now, BLG, that you've covered?
13: This is year 14.
1: All right. Each year, I'm sure, is a little bit different or a lot different. What is the training camp so far this year like?
13: I think there's good vibes. I think there's a good energy around this team right now. Everyone knows what to expect from this defense, which should be very good entering year three under Vic Fangio. A lot of talent. That much we kind of already expect, know about. The big question has been, what's the offense going to look like? And from what we're seeing, is it perfect? No. Are the Eagles going to have a top five offense? I don't know about that, but I think they're going to have an offense that is certainly better than what we saw last year. And there are encouraging signs from the results on field, from what the players are talking about, the buy-in. So I feel like we've seen, you know, ups and downs here, but more ups than downs.
1: Yeah, it's actually, Sean had said this earlier, and I'm like, it's a great question for Brandon, is the vibes. And you kind of answered the question right there, but coming off A.J. Brown and everything that happened this year, not as if there were a sense of relief, but it just seems like a much different locker room than if AJ was back this year.
13: Yeah, the same kind of tension, I would say, is not there. Some of the, the things basically.
1: Tension's a good word for it. Tension's a good word.
13: Tension, frustration, I don't think we're seeing that. I think it's kind of more of like a refresh for this team coming off of last year. And even just talking about the offense again, I mean, Vic Fangio in his press conference today talked about how he didn't really put a lot of stock into Jalen Hurts changing offensive coordinators in the past because the offenses look generally similar to him. He's saying this one does look truly different. And you're hearing the players talk about that too. And again, the on-field results, some of the things we're seeing in terms of under center, play action, all of that. So you're starting to see it's not just lip service and there are some real changes here.
1: Yeah, and one more on this because, and I think that like the media, and when I say the media, specific parts of the media tries to bring up, oh, Jalen Hurts is bad again. He's getting dominated. Can he pick up the offense? Is this going to be a problem? Are there any alarm bells that are going off to where you're saying, uh-oh, Lemon hasn't looked good so far. The offense doesn't look particularly good. Is there anything that's off with the offense so far?
13: I will say the Lemon factor is big considering he hasn't really practiced in training camp except for a few days. Didn't do much before he got hurt. And then even going back to the spring, he missed some time there too. I know people have talked about, well, Cooper DeJean missed time as a rookie. And there's truth to that. But the reality is, I don't think it's an apples to apples comparison. Lemon's also missed more time than DeJean did. And he had his helmet today with him doing some work off to the side. So maybe he'll be back sooner than later. I'm guessing he's not going to play in this preseason game. We'll see how that goes. But that specifically, I do have concerns about. But with the way we're seeing Darius Cooper, my guy, and Elijah Moore, and some of these other receivers stepping up here, you know, maybe that could help offset a little bit of the if Lemon's going to get off to a slow start.
12: Great segue. Let's stay with the wide receivers conversation. conversation, BLG, and I'm curious about replacing A.J. Brown and what he brought to the table, the deep ball. We know he was the guy that could get down the sideline, a little bit of a burner. I know things kind of relaxed a little bit later with his time here at the Eagles. Still ended up with 7 touchdowns last year, and we know what he brought to this offense. Who is going to step up this year and be that guy that's going to take the top off and be a potential deep ball threat for Jalen Hurts in this offense?
13: It's a great question, Sean, because I don't think they have like that true, you know, just like deep guy specialist like they've had at times in the past. Maybe Hollywood Brown, but like I don't think he's had a good training camp in that specific regard in terms of getting behind the defense. Haven't seen a lot of that. Darius Cooper does have some of that ability. Dontavian Wicks is more of like a jump ball guy than he is like a true burner kind of guy. So he can make some plays down the field, but it's not like he's going to be just blazing past the defensive backs there. So that element's going to be a part of this offense when you have Jalen, who likes to throw those deep shots. So I don't think it's going to go away, but I think it's not about being one guy who's your deep guy as much as it's kind of everyone has their moments.
1: Brantley Gouten, Bleeding Green Nation, and I was going to go Darius Cooper, but you couldn't help yourself and you brought him up and we led you right into it. But it's the summer of Darius. The Cooper power rankings so far in training camp. Cooper Dejean 2, Darius Cooper 1, many are saying. But in all seriousness, is the opportunity there and do you think he can take it? Because there's an obvious need at wide receiver next to Devontae Smith, and it's going to be whoever grabs it. And I'm not saying he's the true number two, but do you think he's going to be a part of the guys that take number two and run with it?
13: He should be, because he looks awesome. I mean, I think he might have actually broken a training camp record yesterday for most catches in a single practice. Like, he was just over and over. I'm writing down Darius Cooper in my notes. Darius Cooper. Winning at all levels of the field. Like, there's things he does that kind of remind me of AJ, which, you know, is a lot to say from a player who hasn't proven anything in terms of the real games yet. But stylistically, I'm saying there's some of the same. He made a strong hands catch today, hands extended. I remember seeing AJ do that in the past. Like, he has to be, to me. And look, it's not just me saying this. Jalen Hurts was asked about Dontavian Wicks specifically and gave an answer about Darius Cooper and how great he is. So I think Darius Cooper absolutely needs to be a part of this offense. You know, we'll see in terms of, like, do they trust him? Do they put Lemon out there instead? You know, he's a first-round pick. There's the politics of that. But based on merit, Darius Cooper needs to be out there.
1: Yeah, I know he's hurt, but what you saw of Lemon out there, were you impressed at all?
13: I won't want to say I'm unimpressed in the sense that, like, he can't play. Like, that's not what I'm saying. I don't think we saw enough to make a great judgment. The Eagles were definitely trying to, like, intentionally get him involved with some of these design touches. I think that's a good sign in terms of them, you know, wanting to, they feel good enough about to want to incorporate him into the offense. You would hope that for a first round pick, but the sample size was small. And I just don't think he's popped. He didn't, like, there's other receivers on the roster who aren't even going to make the team, but, you know, maybe they have a nice catch one day and they kind of catch your attention when you're not expecting it. I just didn't see any kind of thing from that from Mekhi Lemon so far.
12: All right. A lot of sunshine and rainbows, which is that time of year, but it's also the time of year where nicks happen. And I'm wondering where we're at with the Jonathan Greenard situation. I know Vic Fangio addressed it earlier today. So BLG, how concerned are you that the Eagles are counting on Greenard and to be their answer at the edge when we haven't even seen him practice yet? And what is your expectations as far as the injury is concerned?
13: Yeah, I'm not concerned about Jonathan Greenard like missing week one as much as it might be an issue that could like impact his snap count, could impact how effective he is for at least a bit of time here. Vic Fangio previously talked about how they might be asking him to drop into coverage a little bit more than he's done in the past. And, you know, not having those reps here in the summer could kind of hurt him. So I do think it could be a hindrance in terms of over the course of the season, or at least early in the season. Maybe, you know, he heals up, he kind of eases into things and starts to feel better in the second half of the season. So again, I think he's going to be out there on the field. I'd be surprised if he wasn't, but I don't know how close to 100% of the Jonathan Greenard we're getting.
1: All right. There he is. All right. You've done it again, Brantley Lee Gouten. We appreciate it. So last thing. So the Phillies, 87.5 wins on the season. Do you believe they're going over? Do you believe they're going under?
13: I'll go like slight over.
1: So you still think they're a playoff team?
13: I think they are like barely hanging on to being a playoff team.
1: By the hair of their chinny chin chin. They did that in 2022.
13: Yeah.
1: And it ended up working out. I don't get those same vibes, though.
13: you don't, but you would have said the same thing late in that season as well, when they weren't looking too good and kind of were, quite frankly, right, like very lucky to make the playoff. They had some breaks go their way at the last second. So, but to your point, it's never good when you can just be like, well, our best chance of hope is being like something crazy could happen because it's not looking good.
1: Nope. All right. You're the best, BLG. Appreciate it, buddy. We'll talk to you.
13: See you guys.
12: Thanks,
1: BLG. Yes, Brandon Lee Galton.
12: Yeah, I think you brought this up yesterday or the day before. It had to be yesterday. We weren't doing a show on Sunday. But through 120 games in the this year, 64-56, which is 120, as I just said. 08, same record.
1: Yeah.
12: And then you brought up the World Series year. It was similar to where they're at as well.
1: 22.
12: Yeah.
1: Yep. Yeah, no, they made the surge. The difference is Howard, Utley, Victorino, Worth, the offense is what carried that team. This starting pitching's great, but now you have the bullpen.
12: So you're saying right now 87.5 is their number. They have 64 wins out of 120, so that means there's 42 games left, and you're saying 87? So 87 minus 64
1: you have to go 88.
12: What's
1: to go over?
12: That's 24. So they need 24 wins out of the final 42.
1: Yeah. Yeah, I don't disagree that it's going to be close.
12: Oh man, I don't know if I'm taking the over on that. I'd be straight up.
1: When you think about it, this is the best over under number that you're going to have gotten since they were 9-19. So if you still believe they're in eight, I think they're 88-89.
12: I hope,
1: which is very thin.
12: I guess
1: 88's what wins it.
12: I mean, I'm in.
1: Well, what do you need for the playoffs? How many wins do you need for the playoffs? Right around there, right?
12: Yeah. But
1: just how many wins did they have 2022?
14: 87, I think.
1: Was it 87?
14: Yeah, I think it was 87 on the dot.
1: Okay.
12: It's just so, like, man, you could see it sometimes, and this team looks good, starting pitching. And then you see last night, it's just
1: 87.
12: It's such a, it's never a stress-free game.
1: Fun games.
12: Yeah, it's very just like with this games. Bullpen, it stinks right now.
1: Painter has a no-hitter, and then it's 3-2 before you can even blink.
12: Blame Ricky.
1: And now you got to bring Ryan Howell in. It's like, oh, Jesus.
12: And you had to stay with them.
1: You couldn't take them out because they didn't have any relievers. Don Mattingly, after the game, said, if we would have won in the extra innings, I would have had to put Stubbs in.
12: Sure.
1: You have it? Oh, here's Donnie Baseball.
16: That's a huge win for us, knowing where we were at with the pen and all the guys out there to get that from Paint and Allen. Huge tonight.
17: You probably don't really want to think about it, but did you have a plan for extras if you went extras?
16: Stubby. Not a good Stubby. Plan. Better plan.
12: Is this hockey?
1: If he would have put Daniel Stubbs in, is that his name, Daniel
12: no.
1: Stubbs? What is his name? Who's Daniel Garrett. Stubbs? Garrett Stubbs. Garrett. If he would have put Stubbs in the 10th inning, I'm just telling you, 610-632-0975, we'd still be taking phone calls on him. I would not have been able to handle it. You know what you do if that's the case? Somebody gets sent down to the minors and you bring somebody up. Even if it's a bad starter, you can't put the catcher in the 10th inning.
12: Well, that you nailed it too, because this was talked about yesterday via the timeline. Why did they call Shugart?
1: Hey, Shugart.
12: Shugart, thank you. Not Shukri. Shugart.
1: Not Shukri.
12: Why did they recall him when he pitched just as much as these other guys? Like, why didn't you call up a fresh arm that you can use in last night's game?
14: They're dumb.
1: To give you extended innings.
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0: 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The Phillies' playoff push, the Eagles' quest for a third straight NFC East title, the Sixers' loaded roster, the re-energized Union, and the Flyers taking the next step toward a cup. 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
4: A lot to get to today. We got Phillies, we got Sixers, we got Eagles training camp updates. Andrew DiCecco will be joining us in the 3 o'clock hour to give us some updates from what's going on in South Philadelphia. But let's start with these fighting Phils, Ricky Bowe, because I know a lot of people were disappointed they didn't get to hear from you on the Phillies postgame show last night. Another frustrating bullpen performance. And this one was less because of the struggles and more because they had no other options outside of Ronel. And we had to sit through it. It didn't make it any easier to watch, that's for sure.
5: No. Interesting combination. I mean, Andrew Painter threw the ball extremely well last night. And then Ronel, you want to know my whole problem? Number one, what do they have, 10 relievers basically most of the time? How the hell do you run out of relievers? I mean, let's really kind of paint this picture. How do you run out of relievers that you don't have anybody to use? As a matter of fact, I almost threw up when I heard Garrett Stubbs would have been the next guy. What are we doing? What are we doing? And we're supposed to take this team serious. I want you to really think about this. We're supposed to take the team serious when Garrett Stubbs may be coming in to pitch?
4: In an extra inning game that's tied.
5: Right.
4: That was the plan.
5: Maybe I'm lost here. Maybe I'm the one who's out of my mind, which might be true. But, does this team have a viable shot to win the World Series if this is what you're doing in August?
4: When you put it that way, your knee-jerk reactions, no. Especially when you say, how do you run out of relievers? How do you run out of relievers when you got a starting rotation that has guys like Sanchez, Wheeler, and Lizardo? If anything, your bullpen should be well-rested, shouldn't it? And now this brings me to another question that I'm wondering last night. I'm sitting there watching the game, and I'm understanding why Ronel is just being left in there, because they didn't have any other pitcher they could go to outside of Jonathan Bolin, which they did in the ninth.
5: Well, sometimes you got to suck it up.
4: But why then call up Chase Shugart? Because yesterday when they sent Killian to the IL, they call back up Chase Shugart.
5: Yeah, why wouldn't you bring somebody up who is ready to go? I don't care who it is.
4: Yeah, no matter what. Just give yourselves an arm. Because when you brought up Shugart, he wasn't available either. So what the hell did you even call him up for?
5: It is really mind-boggling as to where the Phillies stand right now. You don't hear this problem with any other teams, do you? I haven't heard this problem with any other team. Why? Why? You have three legitimate starters. Aaron Nola's been very good here as in the recent past. As a matter of fact, giving you innings. So where are you blowing all these relievers? That's what I don't understand. And I guess I'm more used to things that, you know, when I played, it was a little different. We would pitch all the time. We only had five or six relievers in the bullpen. But we made it through whole seasons. Nobody complained. That's where I'm lost. Who? And the one thing that kind of sticks in my mind, they don't protect relievers around here. As a matter of fact, you throw them out there, and it's because you're taking your starters out too early all the time. That's what this is really about. Who are you really protecting? Where's the real money? The real money is in the starters, so you're protecting those guys as much as you possibly can, with the exception of Wheeler, who threw 116 pitches the other night.
4: And
5: I'm going to tell you the real secret here, what screwed this up.
4: What do you think it is?
5: ABS.
4: You think it's the ABS system?
5: I do.
4: The challenge system?
5: I do.
4: Why is that? Elaborate.
5: Because let's face it, pitchers were getting pitches at times, and maybe they should make the strike zone a little bigger. But Major League Baseball wouldn't do that. You know why? Because they want people to think they have the greatest hitters in the world, which they do. But, I mean, you hit 240 now, and you're a superstar. You make
4: this year especially.
5: You make that box bigger. I don't know. Something has to change because of the fact that number one, this whole ABS thing is just out of control now. It's no different than anything else that they instill into Major League Baseball. It goes to hell really quickly. The other day, I'm watching a game. There were, I believe, 11 challenges in the game. The umpire was wrong 9 times.
4: How many times? 9 times.
5: 9.
4: Yeah, that is definitely going to add to the pitch count for sure, especially if they're not getting the called strikes. They're getting them on the corners and it's being called balls with the ABS. But let me ask you this question.
5: I mean, we're talking about a tenth of an inch.
4: Literally. Well, you remember Jason Stark told us, too, the ABS has the potential of being incorrect by a tenth of an inch.
5: Right. So why are those pitches called balls and strikes?
4: Yeah, it works to an extent. You don't want to see these egregious calls. But
5: the other thing they actually brought in, and I would have loved it when I pitched, is that you could throw a ball that ends up in the mitt a foot and a half outside, but it clips the zone going through. If you're throwing like a slider, it could clip the zone. That's the thing that's mind-boggling here.
4: Now, let me ask you this, though. So you ask about the bullpen and how does it get into this type of state where you don't have any other options. What was the plan if Andrew Painter couldn't go 5 1/3? Because there was a chance Andrew Painter was going to blow up.
5: Then they would hope Ron Hell could go 5 1/3.
4: It had potential to get really ugly last night. And thankfully, Andrew Painter delivers.
5: Yeah. Andrew threw well. I mean, you can't sit there and say they didn't throw well. I'm surprised that Cardinals team scored 5 runs, period. They do not have a potent lineup by any stretch of the imagination.
4: No, they don't. And, you know, I might as well get this out of the way now so we can, for those who didn't see it on social media. You know, Mike Gansey got a lot of heat when he went on the broadcast and Jesus Luzardo had a no-no going. And he said, there's a no-hitter going. And what happened next pitch? Boom. No-hitter gets broken up. Yeah. And John Kruk couldn't believe it. Last night, now I would expect a former reliever to know better than to put the jinx on a guy who's pitching a no-no. I put out the tweet as evidence on my social media. It's on my Twitter account right now, at Bill Colarulo. 9:25 p.m., the fifth inning ended. We're going into the sixth. I get a text from none other than Ricky Pitalico, quote, this guy's going to throw a no-no. I respond immediately. Who are you, Mike Gansey? Within 90 seconds of that text, the double gets hit. No-no, over. And then you write, forget it, by 9:27. Within 2 minutes of writing, this guy's gonna throw a no-no. He gives up the double. Now, what do you have to say for yourself? Because you gave Mike Gansey twice we had him on this show, and you gave him heat both times. So what do you have to say publicly? I want a public apology to Andrew Painter for ruining his no-hitter.
5: Well, number one, that was not a public conversation.
4: It is now, because I put it on Twitter.
5: Yeah, because you're an ass. And you're not even a donkey today. You're a flat-out ass. I mean, I can't wait to throw you under the bus, short guy. Anyways, when I sent it out to you because I was shocked. I mean, I don't owe anybody a public apology. I you know what? It's not me on the mound. And by the way, Gansey turned out to be pretty damn good, didn't he? So
4: yeah,
5: I'm on the right path.
4: Yeah, and you did think you were having a private conversation with your friend and co-host, and now I
5: obviously can't trust you anymore.
6: Now friend, I put it out. Use that word loosely.
4: Now I put
5: that
4: it
5: will be the last time I send him anything.
4: Wait, hold on, Patricia, did you see this though? I even put the times on there so you could see it. 9:25, he says it.
5: Surprised you didn't give out my number.
4: By 9:27, the no hitter's over. That is the jinx. That is the Ricky Bostradamus in the opposite here.
5: Yeah, maybe. But my next comment was going to be he's not going to make it anyways. Like my neck, because he had too many pitches. So my next comment was going to be, I literally was typing, he ain't going to make it anyways.
4: After you sent the text, he gives up a double, a single, and he's out of the game.
5: Yeah, I said, forget it. Forget it.
4: Within 2 minutes of sending the text, Painter's out.
5: I was kind of saying it like as a joke because I didn't think he was actually going to get it. It was only the fifth inning. He had 4 more innings to go. I was kind of saying it more in the fact that this Cardinals team can't hit a lick.
4: But putting the jokes aside for a second, it was nice to see Painter dealing. I know the Cardinals aren't great.
5: Yeah, his changeups kind of really changed him a little bit. I still need to see a little better command with the fastball. He had better command last night than he has all year. You know what the thing is? This is just a head case thing. It really is.
4: You think it's mental for him?
5: Absolutely, 100%. When you watch him out there, do you feel nervous watching him?
4: I didn't last night, but
5: I do.
4: Last night you were nervous.
5: He's always like looking around like he's trying to overthink things.
4: I saw him talking to himself one time coming back to the
5: dugout. Just throw the ball.
4: Yeah.
5: Just throw the damn ball. And to say that is one thing, but maybe this works in a better way now that he threw the ball well last night. Pitch count's still up, so he's still going to burn out the bullpen every time he's out there, but he pitched a lot better last night, and that should be a confidence boost by every stretch of the imagination.
4: Yeah, absolutely. You loved what you saw from Painter. Ron Hell battles. I mean, he stays in that game longer than he probably should have been. He goes 2 2/3, gives up 6 hits, 3 earned, and you just have your fingers crossed that this team can hang on to the lead. And then Jonathan Bolin comes in, looking like a young Ricky Pitalico, rocking number 52 to save the game.
5: Where the hell have you been? He's been 52 all year, and you bring it up on August 11th.
4: He's never saved a game before. That was his first save in the history of his career.
5: Good for him.
4: So that's why he looked more like you, coming out in a big moment, a high-leverage situation like Ricky Bo used to do.
5: I told you, that's the guy you got to put in the eighth inning. Forget this these other clowns.
7: Pitcher Ricky Pitalico.
5: I'm just saying, you got to move him to the back end of the bullpen with Rayleigh. That's the only way this team is going to get by.
4: And look, Bolin delivers last night. 1-2-3 gets the save, and the Phillies get the win. But it was frustrating. I'm with you. Bolin should probably be your seventh or eighth inning guy leading into Duran.
5: Don Mattingly's playing survival mode right now. How the hell are you playing survivor mode in August? You got another month plus.
4: Yeah, the boat is taking on water right now.
5: It's almost a little embarrassing that this is where they are right now. And you know, I don't blame you. Blame Dombrowski for everything, but I have to throw it there on this one because something should have been done. Not just Killian and Rayleigh, but I mean, if you knew the bullpen was like they are right now and the way they were set up, I think you would have done a little bit more.
4: Yeah, I think you're right. And after the game last night, Mattingly was asked about, have you ever managed a game with no bullpen before? Listen to Mattingly's response. He's going to talk about Garrett Stubbs potentially being the next option. Listen to this.
8: Is that the first game you've ever managed without a bullpen?
9: It was one of the easiest games I've ever managed, actually, because you know you're not doing anything. And it's obviously, Payne was great tonight. Obviously, Payne was really good. That was huge from him. And I thought, you know, Ron Hell, gutsy, you know, getting out of that. And we had one bullet out there, and that was it. Bowling. That we were willing to use. I mean, you can use guys, but you hurt guys. So we're not in that spot. But so that's a huge win for us, knowing where we were at with the pin and all the guys out there to get that from Paint and Allen. Huge tonight.
8: You probably don't really want to think about it, but did you have a plan for extras and for extras?
9: Stubby, not a good plan, but a plan.
4: Oh man. You know what? There's a part of me that wishes the game went to extra innings, because if Ricky Pitalico had to come in here today and they went to extra innings and lost because Garrett Stubbs was the reliever they had to go to in extras, I'm not sure you would have made it through the first 10 minutes of the show today. You would have been irate, dude. If they had to bring in Garrett Stubbs in a tie game in the 10th inning.
5: And they lost the game because of it. God. Yeah, a lot of people would have lost their minds. You should not be left into that situation. You shouldn't. Was there any plan? What if JT got a foul ball off the finger and then all of a sudden you have no pitching left?
4: Yeah, because Stubbs would have had to come in as a catcher. You're right.
5: It's just wild to me. It doesn't make any sense. This is obscene what is going on with the Phillies right now. You have to be more well prepared than this. I don't know what's going on. I understand these guys have pitched a lot. Somebody out there has got to feel all right to pitch. You're going to tell me there's seven relievers or whatever out there that were like, no, I'm down. I doubt it.
4: Yeah, where are they in terms of relief innings right now? I want to look at this, because are they that much different than the other teams in the league right now? I want to just pull out, how many innings have their relievers actually pitched this season that they're in such dire straits right now? So where they are, innings pitched from relievers, they are, dude, they're not even in the top half of the league.
5: Nope.
4: Wait, where are they here? The Phillies are 22nd in innings pitched from their bullpen. So how the hell do they have no options at this point in the season?
5: That's what I'm trying to tell you.
4: They're in the bottom third of the league in relief innings pitched. I don't understand this. So who is this on? I know we're blaming Dombrowski, but is this also on Mattingly for the way he's managed it?
5: Well, the manager has to take some blame for this. You can't just look at it and say it's the guys don't want to pitch or something. That's not really the problem. The problem here is you pitched them a lot lately and they're not used to it.
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4: 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AD, how you doing, my brother?
21: Hey, what's happening, guys? We're in the thick of things now with training camp. We got the preseason coming up on Saturday, and the season's right around the corner.
4: Yeah, I know you're fired up, man. So let's get some of the injury stuff out of the way, and then we could dive deeper into some of the things going on. Jonathan Grenard, we got an update from Fangio today. He's still a couple weeks away at least. How concerned should we be about Grenard?
21: Well, he is a veteran. He's played a lot of football, Bill, but he is going to be asked to do things that he hasn't had to do before, dropping into coverage and things of that nature. And he's never had any team reps with the Eagles right now, dating back to the spring and now in training camp. So I understand that it's not expected to be a long-term injury, but you do also have to keep in mind that he needs time on task and he needs to be able to work with some of the players that he hasn't worked with before. So Fangio made it clear it's going to be a little bit of time before he's back out there.
5: Let's go over to the offensive side. Mekhi Lemon, Devontae Smith, where do they stand?
21: So Mekhi Lemon and Devontae Smith have both missed six consecutive practices. It's obviously not ideal. More so for Mekhi Lemon. He's missing valuable time and an opportunity to establish that rapport with Jalen Hurts, but it's not something that the Eagles are going to certainly rush, Ricky. Whenever you have a soft tissue injury, you want to make sure that you're getting that player to the starting line. And fortunately for the Eagles, other players have benefited from his absence, and namely Darius Cooper, Elijah Moore as well. But with Devontae Smith, I think you don't have as much concern. He was out there working on the jugs machine and doing some different things. So they're out there and they're doing things, but they're not going to rush them back, certainly not with a hamstring injury.
4: I know, AD, you've been down there every day. It's been open to the media. I mean, what can you tell us about the offense? I know a lot of fans are curious how much different it's going to be, how much of the old offense is going to be incorporated. What are you seeing?
21: Well, it's totally new, and it's something that a lot of fans will probably be happy to hear. Now, that's not to say that they're going to simply scrap everything that they've done in the past that have been successful. There was pistol, there was shotgun that I've seen, but there's also a lot of under center play action. There's an awful lot of motion, middle of the field utilization. So there's a lot of elements to this offense that I think are going to really freshen things up. And it is a work in progress. Early in camp, the defense was well ahead. That's something that should always be expected, especially when you have a unit that's been together for 3 or 4 years in some cases. So the offense is starting to stack some days and have some productive plays. I thought, for example, today, the running game really stood out to me. Both Tank Bigsby and Saquon Barkley had some really nice runs. Will Shipley as well. It's always hard to gauge in training camp because you're not tackling to the ground. But I have seen some different wrinkles that to me suggest that this offense should be able to get some things rolling. It might take a little bit of time, but you can certainly see Sean Mannion's vision coming into focus.
5: I know you wrote about Elijah Moore and Darius Cooper. Those two guys have been stepping up. What have you seen from those two in practice so far?
21: Yeah, I have to say this about Darius Cooper, Ricky, because going into training camp, I'll admit I did not have Darius Cooper on my 53-man roster. There were a number of players in front of him. Johnny Wilson was back healthy, and it didn't seem like there was going to be a spot for Cooper. But what I can tell you is Darius Cooper is remarkably mature for being a 24-year-old second-year player. He attacks every day with the intent of making a play, doing whatever the Eagles need him to do. He's worked in with the first and second team. Jalen Hurts seems to really trust him. He's made a big play every practice. He is absolutely for real. Last summer was not a mirage by any means, and he's really delivered whenever his number's been called. I would argue that he's been the Eagles' best receiver through 10 training camp practices. And then with Elijah Moore, he's had a really interesting career. He was a top 50 pick in 2021 of the Jets, spent 2 years there, 2 years with the Browns. Last year spent time between the Buffalo Bills, and he was on the Denver Broncos practice squad. So this gives him an opportunity to sort of have a career resurgence, and he's taking advantage of every opportunity. He's more of a short to intermediate type of player, although today he did get deep, and he caught a deep shot from Jalen Hurts, punted the ball that bounced off the roof of the facility. And I think that he's someone that is really taking advantage of every opportunity that he's got. And the rapport with Jalen Hurts is something that I don't think can be overstated.
4: We're talking to our Birds insider, Andrew DiCecco. Now, AD, yesterday, Ricky and I were talking about, you look at the last few years on the Eagles offense, and clearly two wide receivers got the lion's share of the targets. It was Devontae and A.J. Brown. But then when you look at what the Green Bay Packers did last year, they didn't have a wide receiver with over 725 yards. They had a lot of guys who just were getting the ball spread around. What do you think we're going to see from this

0: have a lot of other complementary pieces. And I am curious, guys, to see how the running backs are utilized in this offense in terms of the receiving game, because I've seen an awful lot of short completions to the running backs. There's been some wheel routes and some variations there that, to me, it kind of intrigues me a little bit, because in this offense where it's predicated on timing, got to get the ball out quickly and it's got to be on schedule, you want to build some things in for your quarterback and have those outlet options. And I think they have the players there to do it as well. So you're going to see a lot of diversity in terms of target share, I would imagine, this year. And you're seeing it right now in training camp.
1: All right, we know the number one, Jalen Hurts. There's a little battle going on for number two in Andy Dalton and Tanner McKee. What have you seen from these two guys?
0: Yeah, that's a great question, because in training camp, the early stages, Ricky, Tanner McKee, I thought, was holding on to the ball a little bit longer than you'd like. It didn't seem like he was overly comfortable. He was hesitant to get rid of it. But of late, I think he's been a lot sharper than he initially was. Andy Dalton's been the more consistent player of the two quarterbacks, but it's a battle that's pretty even as we get into Saturday's preseason game. And I think with Andy Dalton, it should be expected that he was going to get off to a little bit of a faster start. He clearly has a background in this type of system, and he gets rid of the football a little bit faster. But Tanner McKee is starting to come on a little bit.
2: So play this out for me. If Andy Dalton was to win the backup quarterback job, do they release Cole Payton or move him to the practice squad and McKee's your third stringer, or do they look to move a guy like Tanner McKee?
0: This is something that I've wrestled with quite a bit, Bill. When I put my 53 together, I did another one, and I didn't have Tanner McKee on it simply because all it takes is one team in training camp that isn't overly enthused with their quarterback room, or an injury arises, and all of a sudden Tanner McKee, if you're looking at it between Tanner McKee and Andy Dalton, he's going to have more value. He's younger, and there's widespread belief that he can be a starting caliber quarterback in this league. Now, the Eagles aren't simply going to get rid of him for anything less than what they deem to be appropriate compensation. As for Cole Payton, I don't know that it should be considered a slam dunk that he does make the roster. He offers some athleticism and different qualities relative to other backup quarterbacks that they've had, Kyle McCord, Clayton Thorson. So you want to maybe work with that a little bit, because I do think he has a live arm. He is athletic. So it's really interesting. But right now, I would probably not have Tanner McKee on. He's not on my 53 right now, because I think that there could be a team that's interested in it.
1: All right, opener on Saturday. What are your expectations?
0: I don't think you're going to see a lot of innovation with the offense. It's going to be vanilla. But this is going to be more about determining the final spots on the roster. There's the backup offensive line situation that I am extremely fascinated with. There's Willie Lampkin, who, if you haven't seen him yet, he's about 5'11", 290 pounds. He has a wrestling background. He's been cross-training at guard. He's a center by trade. Keep an eye on number 61. And he's a player who's going to be vying for that. They have Jake Majors. They have other players that you're going to want to key in on. Drew Kendall, I think, has had a really strong training camp. He's going to be the top interior backup. I want to see how he acquits himself if he has to play some guard. And then you have the other things like depth at the cornerback position and depth at the safety position that I will also be keying in on. Michael Carter and Marcus Epps as well. That's going to be something that is probably going to play itself out through the summer, because that battle has been pretty closely contested. I happen to really like Michael Carter in this battle myself.
1: I have an odd question for you, because obviously we're in here, we're looking on social media, and I'm watching Braden Mann punt footballs and trying to punt it into a trash can. Did you see this at all?
0: I missed that with everything else going on.
1: I'm just curious as to what kickers do all practice.
0: Well, I mean, they are working on a separate field. They have a new long snapper in the case of the Eagles, and they're trying to make sure that they're dialing in everything from a continuity and a rapport standpoint. And they're getting their work in on a far field. But what I can tell you is, on a near field where practice started, Jake Elliott made all six of his field goals, and I think the long there was 50 yards. It was pretty windy this morning, and I think that that's pretty notable, especially with him entering this season under the spotlight, so to speak. So, yeah, I mean, they get their work in. It's just far away from the rest of the action.
2: All right, speaking of the action, you headed to Baltimore for Saturday night's game?
0: I am, and I'm very much looking forward to the preseason. Of course, once you reach halftime of that first game, you're like, all right, let's fast forward this a little bit. But there's a lot

0: to learn in any NFL game, including the preseason. And for me, having watched a lot of these players compete against each other for 10 days, I'm really looking forward to seeing how they fare against another team. And then, of course, I'll be there for the open practices in New England the following week.
1: Oh, he can't wait. Yeah, wait, what is the exact date of the open practice in New England?
0: I think that's August 19th and 20th, and then the game's the 22nd.
1: Wednesday,
0: Thursday. If memory serves.
1: Got it. So we got Saturday in Baltimore and then a Wednesday, Thursday in New England for the joint practice. Oh, man. I will be catching up with you down the road. I know you're fired up, AD.
0: Yeah, you already know I'm fired up. Joint practices are the highlight of my summer.
1: Well, make sure you're following Andrew DeCecco everywhere on Twitter, social media. You can hear him right here, and you can read all of his stuff on InsideTheBirds.com. We appreciate it, my brother.
0: Appreciate you guys. Talk soon.
1: Yeah, you can hear the excitement in Andrew's voice.
2: Oh, he loved it. You know what? I know he said that he wants the second half to go quick. This is where he gets his good stories.
1: Oh, he loves it. Yeah, he absolutely loves it. So make sure you're reading everything from Andrew DeCecco. He gives you the real and inside story, not the stuff to get clicks. He's telling you actually what's going on down there. So there he is, Andrew DeCecco. All right, coming up next, we hear you. The best voice messages of the show. I'm very curious where these are going to go. We talked some Phillies bullpen earlier. We talked about Joel Embiid's Hall of Fame. Candidacy. Yeah, I was drawing a blank on that one there for a second. Best voice messages of the show. But before we get to that, our Twitter poll today, and we're going to get back to this question throughout the show. Is Joel Embiid already a Hall of Famer? Now, I think this should be overwhelmingly yes when you look at the guy's resume and you don't let recency bias creep in, or the frustrations that we haven't gotten out of the second round as a Sixers team in the Embiid era. If you put all that aside and you just look at his numbers, I think it should be a resounding yes. But let's see where the Twitter poll is. Twitter poll always standing strong, thanks to Dr. Avi Donapel of Iron Mountain Men's Health. What do we got, Caputo?
3: Is Joel Embiid already a Hall of Famer? Yes at 38%, no at 62%.
1: Oh, it's going in the wrong direction.
2: No, it's going completely downhill on you. You thought you had a good one going today, didn't you?
1: Well, I actually think it is a good Twitter poll because 62% of the people are on the wrong side of the argument.
2: I'm a little shocked. I'm a little shocked because if you look at his play on the court, you would think that he is a Hall of Famer.
1: Yeah, it is pretty interesting.
2: I told you what's going on here. No ring. And all that's why injuries. I said we should put out the Bryce Harper one.
1: Yeah, and all injuries. Yeah, is Bryce Harper a Hall of Famer? People will probably say yes, but again, it's not apples to apples because Harper has been to a World Series. Harper had the big hit, Bedlam at the Bank, in the NLCS. Like, he's had big
2: postseason moments. You're talking about like two moments. See, this is the problem.
1: Yeah, but
2: this is the problem because if you are one of the best players ever to play, regardless if you won or not, you should be in the Hall of Fame because it's not about the player. I mean, it's not about a team. It's about a player. It's about a solo individual that played on teams.
1: But to make the comparison from Embiid to Harper, even though Harper, we're talking about a couple of moments, if Embiid had a big game in the Eastern Conference Finals that pushed you to the NBA Finals, they would view him differently.
2: Because the eyes would be on them. Yeah. I get it. There's more eyes on you in the playoffs than there are in regular season. I get it. I understand that. But, I mean, it's two guys that have still yet to get the big chip, and both of them may be in line this year.
4: That's it for now. But make sure you tune in tomorrow starting at 6 a.m. for the best sports talk in Philadelphia. 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
18: Strong and the Cubs taking on the Nationals on this Tuesday night. PCA's 27th home run of the season, part of a Chicago rally. Cubs leading the Nats 4-3 in the top of the fourth inning. Pittsburgh ace Paul Skeens, 2 runs, 5 hits, 4 strikeouts, 1 home run. He and the Pirates trail at the Marlins 2-0, bottom 5. The NL East leading Braves and Mets are scoreless, bottom 3. Red Sox on a 3-game losing streak, knotted up at 1 with the Blue Jays bottom 3rd. Recently acquired Adley Rutschman back from that wrist injury, 1-for-2 with a strikeout in his Boston debut so far. No score, Mariners and Yankees bottom 2. New York's got a 2-game lead on the Red Sox for the top AL wildcard spot. White Sox leading the Reds 1-0 top of the 2nd on a Breton Doyle solo home run. A 2-run blast for Pete Alonso has given the Orioles a 2-0 lead on the Twins bottom 1. Tigers up 4-1 on the Guardians bottom 5. Kevin McGonigal has a 2-run double. Later tonight, the American League leading Rays seek to run their winning streak to 8 when they take on the A's. Tampa Bay is a game and a half back of Milwaukee for the best record in the majors. As expected, the Vikings named Kyler Murray their starting quarterback as he beat out J.J. McCarthy. Murray's been the favorite to win the starting job since signing that one-year deal with Minnesota in mid-March. Bears safety Kobe Bryant will miss 4 to 6 months after undergoing knee surgery. His extended absence, a significant blow to Chicago's secondary. Ravens starting corner Nate Wiggins carted off the field today at practice with a leg injury, but no structural damage, reports NFL Network reporter Ian Rappaport.
19: Hey, this is Rich Eisen. Coming up on Wednesday's show, Rashawn Gary, new to the Dallas Cowboys, is stopping by in studio. The same thing of the host of The Wall, Chris Hardwick, will join us, and Washington Huskies head coach Jed Fish stops by, too. That's Wednesday's Rich Eisen show on Disney+, the ESPN app, and ESPN Radio.